0: for him since he's come back, optioned by the Phillies, also returning from the paternity list. Played just one game last week, was 0 for 4. Is now 1 for 12 on the homestand. 1-1 pitch. Barroa swings and pops it up off the end of the bat down the right field line. Long run out there for Kessinger. The second baseman calls everybody off and makes the catch in shallow right. Barroa retired and the Pigs leave the bases loaded in the fourth. They do get a run on a wild pitch, though. We go to the fifth. It's 5-2 Iron Pigs on the Pigs Radio Network. 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
0: Top of the fifth, Iron Pigs leading Syracuse now 5-2. Pigs have scored in every inning so far, two in the first, one in the second, third, and fourth. That's with two in the second off of Chuck King. Outside of that second, Chuck has only allowed one base run. First pitch home to Ben Rohr. Benny plows it out of play down the third base side. No balls and strike. Phillies still trailing the Nats 5-0. That's in the top of the fifth from D.C. Early damage against Christopher Sanchez for the first. He's settled in after it, though. Phils have not been able to figure out Cade Cavalli yet. Rohr vetted an RBI single off of King his first time up. 0-1. Fastball's up and away. King's velo a little bit down here today. He's sitting more 93-94. Last couple of outings, we've seen him been able to touch 97, which maybe it's not a shocker coming off of seven innings for the first time in his career, his last start. 1-1, sliders down low, ball two. King on the third base side, infield to the pole side for Hortvedt. Stretches, steals, fastball up and in. 3-1. Two Pigs leading off here on the top of the fifth. Hortvedt to pitch home. Swings and hits a ground ball right at the second baseman. Kibum reaches down to glove it. Takes his time. Throws first. Gets Hortvedt. One out. So when you know you're having a good day, like Chuck King is, just throw a fastball there. The fastball counts. Located all right. Outside corner. Hortvedt pulls off of it. Hits it moderately hard, but right at the second baseman. One out and nobody on for Christian Pache. Grounded into a double play, his first only time up. First pitch fastball right down the middle. No balls and strike. It seems like forever ago that Pache really started the carousel of fourth outfielders for the Phillies. Traded from the Athletics right at the start of the 2023 season. 0-1. Tried to hold back on a slider down and away, but he goes around. 0-2. Phillies traded for Pache, tried to make him work for the longest time, and just ultimately was never going to work. After that, Pache bounced around, ended up as a free agent, now picked up by the Mets. Down the count, 0-2 the pitch. Down the way, Pache did actually appear in a couple games as an Iron Pig. A rehab assignment. Who could ever forget Pache's walk-off against the Colorado Rockies? 1-2. King misses down low with a changeup. 2-2. The 2-2. Pache fouls off the fastball. Feels like this entire at bat, even the pitch that misses from pitches that missed from King, are all just leading back to the slider down and away again. All roads lead back there. Kevin Parada on deck. Pache out of the 8th spot. 2-2. Fastball called. Strike 3. Delayed call by John Bacon. Pache's going to challenge this. He thinks that's off the plate. And looking at StatCast, I think King might have sliced the edge here. Upon review, he did. Barely scraping the outside black. Pache down looking. Call confirmed. And the Mets lose their first challenge. Fifth strikeout for Chuck King. Chuck, his second outing with the Iron Pigs was actually against Syracuse, who was part of a doubleheader up at NBT Bank Stadium. King went 5 innings that day, gave up 2 runs, 6 hits, no walks, and 6 strikeouts. Kevin Parada bats, 2 outs, base is empty, swings to the first pitch, hits it in the air, pretty deep right, backing up Barroa to the warning track, but just on the edge of it, he'll straighten up, make the catch. Parada retired on 1 pitch. It's a 1-2-3 fifth for Chuck King. We're halfway home. We go bottom 5. It's 5-2 Iron Pigs here on the Pigs Radio Network, presented by Ashley, the largest furniture store brand in North America.
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5: Scoreboard update presented by Ashley. Phillies trail the Nationals 5-0 at the halfway point in that one, heading to the bottom of the fifth. International League play, the Iron Pigs lead by 3 over Syracuse, 5-2, also halfway through. Bottom 5 in Worcester, Toledo leads the Woo Sox 1-0. Scranton Wilkes-Barre has extended their lead. They are now up 5-2 over Indianapolis, bottom of the fourth there. Top 4 in Charlotte tonight, Rochester leads comfortably 6-1 in that one, while 1-0 Nashville over Gwinnett in the bottom of the third. Top of the second, Jacksonville 2, Memphis 0. Top 2 in Iowa tonight, Buffalo is an early 2-0 lead over the Cubs. Early action, Columbus has grabbed their first inning run. They're up 1-0 over Omaha, heading to the bottom of the first, while Louisville and St. Paul still in a rain delay. Durham down at Norfolk earlier today, 7-5. The Bulls used a 6-run seventh to grab the lead and the eventual win. Pigs up 5-2, going to the bottom of the fifth. Here's Sam Jelinek.
0: Thank you, Jack. Like you mentioned, halfway through this ball game, Iron Pigs a 5-2 lead over Syracuse. Pigs trying to snap a 3-game losing streak on the Mets on a 4-game winning streak. One of the few perfect teams remaining here in the second half. It is Syracuse, Toledo, and Durham who have started out the second half of the IL season at 2-0. Pigs are joined by Norfolk and the Woo Sox to have started 0-2. First pitch, Rene Pinto from Tanner Witt. Coming back. Mets will be relying on Witt here to try to soak up a couple of innings. Syracuse announced a slew of roster moves for first pitch here today, which included, well, not yet, 0-1. Pinto waves away the breaking ball. Comes up empty 0-2. Included the fact that their starting pitcher today, Zach Thornton, was going to be scratched. It sounds like Thornton is going up to the big leagues at some point tomorrow. While the Mets, they had Ronnie Mauricio and Daniel Duarte recalled. Jonathan Pintaro was optioned back to Syracuse, 0-2, fastball's high. Ryan Lambert, already saw him pitch, was activated off the IL. Tanner Witt was brought up from High A Brooklyn. Then Jared Oliva was optioned to Syracuse from New York. You got all that? 1-2 on Rene Pinto, 0-2 with 2 strikeouts. Takes a fastball outside. 2-2. Yeah. with the wind, 2-2. Pinto lifts in the air, deep right field, chasing Bay back in front of the track. He has room, circles back, and makes the catch. Pinto gave it a ride, but that is the first out here in the fifth. One of the things I have found very amusing in the past year is, for those who don't know, maybe they've been living under a rock, the new Pope is American. He's from Chicago. And every once in a while, to preface this, the Pope is a big base or big sports fan, big Chicago sports fan. First pitch to Dylan Carlson, switcher batting left. This is up high, one ball, no strikes. And every once in a while, there will be a sports and Pope crossover that intersects, and it's just kind of crazy to think that something like that's happened. But in any case, earlier today, 1-0, Carlson pops it up out of the seats, out and into the seats. One ball, one strike. Sox catcher, their 2005 World Series championship, made it all the way to the Vatican and gifted him the final out ball from Game 1 of the 2005 World Series. 1-1, this is down low, ball 2, and you can tell that the Pope is genuinely, like, very pleased to receive this gift. He's, like, awestruck. The pitch is challenged by the catcher, Rourke, then this call is going to be overturned. So instead of 2-1 on Carlson, it's 1-2 here. And the backstory, for those that don't know, is not only was the Pope a baseball fan, he was at, I think, Game 1 of the 2005 World Series. It was captured on TV. Obviously not the Pope at the time, he was just a baseball fan. But was captured on TV. Was at the game with his brother. And before the 1-2, the catcher, Rortved, is going to call time and go out to the mound and talk with Witt with the pitch clock coming down. But it's just an insane kind of moment that something like that happens. And now the pitching coach, A.J. Sager, is going to go out. This will burn another mound visit for Syracuse. We do have Guido Zuniga warming the bullpen again, so it's not like Witt's much longer for this game anyways. So the mound visit over. It's 1-2 on Dylan Carlson. Hit by a pitch and scored in the second and struck out looking third. Much like my fascination last night when we had Kate Flannery on the broadcast, seeing the, you know, these celebrities, very important people. 1-2. Carlson takes down and away. 2-2. Still find the time to love very trivial matters as far as sports. I don't know. I find that really cool. 2-2 on Dylan Carlson. Here it comes. It's up high. 3-2. You know, Mike Trout being a huge Eagles fan. Guys like Miles Teller being a big Phillies fan.
6: Hey, everyone try to enjoy the game. Come back down.
0: 3-2 on Carlson. One out in the fifth. Pitch from Witt. Carlson swings. It's a high grounder over to second. But on the third hop, Kessinger spears it. Throws to first. Gets Carlson. Two up, two down in the fifth. It's the first time today the Mets have gotten the first two hitters of any inning. Two outs and nobody on for Robert Moore. Moore struck out against Witt to lead off the fourth and doubled back in the second. 5-2 Iron Pigs in the fifth. Base is empty. Two outs. First pitch home. Misses. Oh, called strike. At the top of the zone, Moore's going to challenge this. He thinks that's high. Pigs do have one challenge left, so Moore better get this right. And upon review, the call on the field is overturned. So good challenge by Moore. Go from 0-1 to one ball and no strikes on him. Winds up, Witt delivers, Moore off the end of the bat, scrapes it on the ground to the backstop. One. Moore chases up the ladder and pops it up out of play. 1-2. Moore rips a liner over the head of Ray Ricker at first. Foul ball. looking for a 1-2-3 fifth. Steps back into his winds. Brief pause. The 1-2 again. Up high. 2-2. Infield to the pull side with the righty down the slope. This is down low. Good change up, but more not really enticed by it. Three and two on Moore. Witt walked three hitters in the fourth. 3-2. Moore swings, line drive by the second baseman, Kessinger, and into right for a base hit. It's a multi-hit day for Robert Moore out of the nine spot. Got a fastball up, turns on it. And continues at the top of the order in Dylan Moore, but he's not going to face Witt here. Manager, acting manager, John Nogalski for the Syracuse Mets, going to go out to the mound here, make a pitching change. Gio Zuniga ready out in the Mets bullpen. So we'll go ahead, step aside, and when we come back, have a new arm on the mound. It's a pitching change for Syracuse. Back in 60 seconds here on the Pigs Radio Network, presented by Ashley, the largest furniture store brand in North America.
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9: If we've learned anything from the draft, it's there's going to be two or three or four guys this year who were taken outside the top 15, top 20, and they become all NBA. 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Nobody knew. I mean, Donovan Mitchell, nobody knew. Jalen Brunson, nobody knew. Joker, nobody knew. Giannis, nobody knew. Kawhi Leonard, nobody knew. There's more that weren't in that top 10, it feels like, than those that were. 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Now, Kentucky was loaded, but Devin Booker is one of the great shooters in the NBA.
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0: Still the last of the fifth, Iron Pigs leading Syracuse 5-2. Pitching change for Syracuse is brought to you by Lehigh Valley Chimney Specialists, keeping the valley safe one chimney at a time. Gio Zuniga takes over for Tanner Witt. Witt inning in two thirds, ran out on the hook for one run, two hits, three walks, two strikeouts. Still responsible for Robert Moore over at first. Zuniga making his second appearance of the week. Zuniga so far two outings with Syracuse. Three and a third scoreless, two hits, two walks, and three strikeouts. Zuniga is with the Pigs for most of last year before he was released late in the year. Hard throwing right on Cartagena, Colombia.

0: So Dylan Moore will be the face, first of face Zuniga, who made a scoreless appearance back on Tuesday night. Zuniga on Tuesday, an inning in a third. One strikeout, one walk, no hits. Robert Moore at first, Zuniga set at the chest, delivers home. The sinker is fouled off the plate. Check swing by Dylan. First, and Robert Moore gets back. Moore with the stolen base back in the second was the lead guy on the double steal with Dylan Moore. Pigs have swiped four bags on Ben Roethlisberger tonight. A one, swing and a miss. Fastball down the way. 0-2. Zuniga, big, thick, righty, 6'5", 230. Moore dancing from first, the 0-2. Fastball is up high, 1-2. First, and Moore scrambles back. One and two on Dylan Moore. Pigs have scored in every inning so far tonight. Two in the first and one every inning since. 1-2. Weak number down the third base side, out from behind the plate. Roethlisberger bare hands it, throws to first, spinning down the line, and still able to get Moore to end the inning. Nice play by Ben Roethlisberger on the swinging bunt, and the inning over. Pigs finally turned away scorelessly. We're on to the sixth. It's 5-2 Iron Pigs here on the Pigs Radio Network. 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
0: Top of the sixth, Iron Pigs 5-2 advantage over the Syracuse Mets. Sam Jolik with you here from the Science Guy broadcast booth. Chuck King going for a second straight quality start as the top of the order due up. Ji-Won Bae leads it off, takes the first pitch. It is just off the plate with a fastball. King at just 77 pitches here. He's in a good spot. Has not had his truly best stuff tonight, but he's held the Mets just two hits. Misses down low with slider. Two balls on Bae. His fastball velo has been hovering more in the low 90s rather than the mid to high 90s. Day over two at the plate. 2-0 pitch. He swings and cracks in the air deep right center. Carlson on the run has it in his sights and tracks it down from the warning track. Good read by Carlson. Brings that in no problem. Bay hits it hard, but he's the first out here at the sixth. Mentioned it last day when Bordvet actually grounded out. Similar spot. Hitters count to begin the inning. Sometimes when you're just going well, you can give up a little bit of hard contact. It's not quite an Adam ball, but Bay hit that 100 miles an hour off the bat. Hit pretty hard, but enough hang time under it for Carlson to get to it. First pitch fastball to Vidal Bruján is off the plate. Nate Lavender warming up out in the Syracuse bullpen. 1-0 to Bruján. Off the hands, he pops it up. Left field, it's Cairo out there a couple steps to his left. Screams he's got it, and he does. Two away in the sixth. You might have heard it on the crowd mic there. You can very clearly hear Cairo call out that he does have it. And I asked him about it, whether or not he's ever been told he has a very strong and well-traveled voice, or that like he's trying to, you know, very profusely yell on the field. He said, no, actually. He's like, I guess it's a good thing that you can hear me up there. You know, make sure that I can call everybody off. First pitch to Nick Oribitos on the outside corner, 0-1. I told him the first time I noticed it was he was playing shortstop and Reyes was in left, and Cairo was in center and Reyes was in left, and the two came together. Cairo called him off. 0-1 to Morabito. Off the end of the bat, dribble to the backstop, 0-2. And I said, you know, I could very clearly hear you scream to call off Reyes there. And he said, I mean, part of that is also that I'm so much smaller than Felix that if I don't make myself known, I am going to get steamrolled. So I better make sure he can hear me. 0-2 on Morabito. 0-1 today with a walk. Kings 0-2. Hard ground ball up the middle between King's legs and into center for a base hit. Chuck tried to squeeze the knees and make a five-hole save on that, but Morabito with a base hit back to the box. Left that changeup a little bit over the plate. Morabito with just the third hit of the day for the Mets. All three have been singles. There's a man at first, two outs for Ryan Clifford, who has one of those three hits. 5-2 Iron Pigs, top of the sixth. Here's the pitch. Clifford takes slider down low. On Clifford, open stance from the left side. Morabito, a real flight risk over at first. The 1-0 foul back. Maybe not with two outs in the sixth, with Clifford's power at the plate. But Morabito has been able to swipe three bags this week. Actually, four bases this week. Two on Tuesday, two last night. Now up to 26 in the season. Only been caught twice. 1-1. Clifford with a stinger towards second, but on a hop, Keyboom has it. Second baseman will feed Robert Moore at second to force out Morabito, and the inning is over. Six innings in the books for Chuck King. Only giving up two runs, and we go bottom six. It's 5-2 Iron Pigs. 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
0: On the sixth, Iron Pigs leading in Syracuse, still 5-2. Chuck King in line for the win, six innings of two-run baseball, limiting Syracuse to just three hits. Pigs will try to stretch this lead out. It's another arm out of the bullpen for Syracuse. Fifth reliever used here in this one in the Mets bullpen game. Nate Lavender, a southpaw, will have 2-3 and 4-2 up. Kemp Reyes and Kibu. After Gio Zuniga goes just one hitter, faces Dylan Moore to end the fifth. And that's it. First pitch home to Kemp. This is down low. Lavender, first appearance of the week, 15th outing overall. He's 2-1 with a 4.41 ERA this season. Whips a slider down the middle. 1-1 on Kemp. 16 and a third innings this season. He has punched out 29 batters, 6 walks, and 15 hits. Lines up with 1-1. Kemp on it, fouls it back. 1-2. Phillies have made it a little bit closer against the Nationals. Brandon Marsh with a 2-run homer on the day that he's announced as one of the National League outfield all-star voting finalists. Glad to see that the nation recognizes the greatness that is Brandon Marsh. 1-2 on the way to Kemp. Otto swings and misses. Fastball up. Third strikeout of the day for Otto. Lavender, a little bit of a hesitation into his windup. Swung the leg up a little bit, messing with the timing of Kemp. One out and nobody on for Felix Reyes. Felix started the scoring in the first with an RBI single. 1-2. The walk is last time up. First one home. Backdoor slider on the outside corner. Pigs with two in the first, one in the second, third, and fourth. Mets with two in second. 0-1. Fastball at the same spot that the slider just hit. Strike again. 0-2. Mitch Noonborn warming up on the bullpen for the Iron Pigs. Looks like he will take over for King when we go to seven. 0-2. Swing and a miss. Fastball up. Foul tip held on to by Rortvedt. Two up, two down for Lavender with two strikeouts, and he is one pitch out of the zone away from what would have been a potential immaculate inning here. Two outs and nobody on for Carter Kibum. Carter's been on base three times, an RBI single, and a pair of walks. First one home. Fastball is down the middle. Oh and one on Kibum. Pigs lead 5-2 in the sixth. Pitch home, change up in the dirt. One on Carter Kibum. The line from Lavender to the plate. Kibum hits a hard ground ball back of third, backhanded by Hernandez. Sets his feet long, arcing throw across the diamond. In time to get Kibum in the inning over. Pigs down in order for the first time tonight. We go to the seventh. It's 5-2 Iron Pigs here in the Pigs Radio Network, presented by Ashley, the largest furniture store brand in North America.
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0: Top of the seventh, Iron Pigs still leading the Mets 5-2. We got a pitch and change to tell you about. Mitch Neuenbauer takes over for Chuck King. Leaves in line for the win for a second consecutive start. Chuck, six innings. Gave up just two runs, one earned, three hits, one walk, and five strikeouts. Great outing for Chuck as he continues to throw the baseball very well of late. In line for his team-best fifth win, Pigs bullpen, which has been shaky to begin the week, will try to hold down the fort here for the final nine outs. Neuenbauer making his first appearance of the series. Past two outings have been scoreless, last coming on the 21st against the Woosops back on Sunday. Australian righty set in the first base side, kicks and delivers home to Yanni Hernandez, and the fastball is in for a strike. Neuenbauer mostly fastball and changeup. It's kind of a splitter, split change. Hernandez, switch hitter, batting left, 0-for-2 here today. Had three hits last night, 0-1. This is down low, one ball and one strike. Two runs, three hits, no errors for the Mets. 5-8-2 for the Iron Pigs. Neuenbauer at the belt, to the plate. Changeup, hair off the outside corner, tumbling out of the zone. Ball two. It's an exciting day for both Mitch and Tank. Pigs manager, the Australians, the Aussies get to see the Socceroos play again tonight. 2-1. Hernandez slaps it down the left field side. Foul ball. 2-2. Maybe one of my favorite descriptions for a national team is the Australian soccer national teams, both men's and women's, are known as the Socceroos. Absolutely amazing. Anyways, they play at 10 p.m. tonight, same time as the U.S. men's national team. Australia takes on Paraguay while the U.S. takes on Turkey. Not sure what Australia needs to do to make it to the knockout round. I'm going to be honest. I've been paying attention to the World Cup, but trying to figure out all the mathematical equations necessary to get folks into the knockout stages is difficult. 2-2, Hernandez, a line drive, right center field, racing over Barroa. He's got it. Makes the catch, traversing to his right. Barroa, typically in center field for the Pigs, suits up in right here today. Makes a fine running catch to his right. Hernandez hit it hard, but that's been the name of the game tonight for the Mets. Even the baseballs that they have hit on the screws have been turned into outs. This is actually the first time that Barroa has manned up in right field this season for the Iron Pigs. One out and nobody on for Greg Hessinger. 0-for-2 with an RBI ground out. Neuenbauer in the pitch. Fastball off the plate. Neuenbauer from the belt, 1-0 coming, and Kessinger turns on it, deep down the left field line, hooking towards the corner. It's a fair ball, and it'll rattle around towards the left field fence. And to dig it out, Cairo and Kessinger will trot into second base with a one-out double. We know the Mets are not going to go down without a fight here. The past two nights, they have scored in every inning down the stretch. two games. We have played six innings in total across the 7th, 8th, and 9th. Played them twice in total. And the Mets have scored in each and every one of those innings. Here's Ben Roethlisberger. RBI single, 1-for-2 today. Takes first pitch splitter. Down and away, just missing. Mets have outscored the Pigs 10-2 in the final three innings of the series games this series. 1-0 is a called strike, but Hernandez steals third base uncontested. A huge jump on Noonborn, never saw him coming. And the infielders, nobody let Noonborn that Hernandez was off and running. And there was a miscommunication on so many different ends there. That's another thing we talked about defensively for the Pigs earlier that doesn't go down as an error. 1-1 is outside, ball two. But the Pigs' inability to control the running game this week has really hampered them. There are singles turning into doubles. Suddenly a man at second, one out, a man at third, one out. Kessinger just early takes third base. Infield stays back, the 2-1. Roethlisberger takes a called strike, the fastball. 2-2. This just makes it all that tougher for the arm of the mound. And there's different elements to it. It's the infielders holding the runner close. It's the pitcher varying the looks of the plate, keeping that runner in mind, being quick to the plate, giving his catchers good pitches to throw on. 2-2. Roethlisberger takes a change up in the dirt. 3-2. There's so many different elements to it, and Iron Pigs have led up the most stolen bases in the International League. Now they've thrown runners out at about a 20% clip, which is not abysmal. It's not terrible. But there's enough of a sample size that teams are willing to try to steal 5, 6, 7 bags a game. 3-2. Roethlisberger pop up. Down the third base side, Kemp traversing into shallow left towards the line. A little unsteady, but he backpedals in the spot, makes the catch. Second out of the seventh, and Kessinger forced to stay put in third base. You know, you do the math, and I think teams are willing to take the risk of, okay, if one of our five guys gets caught, that's still, you know, moving quite a few runners around here. And there's no way to really parse the math this deep. But another element of it is good base dealers against the Iron Pigs have had a lot of success. 2 outs and a man at third for Christian Pache. 0-for-2 in this one. Noonborn trying to strand a man at third, and the pitch to Pache's line the other way. Out of the reach of Keyboom at second. Into right for a base hit. Kessinger scores from third, and Christian Pache first pitch hacking. An RBI single into right. Makes this a 2-run game in the seventh, and it's 5-3. Iron Pigs leading. Pache, his 36th RBI of the season. Clears the bottom of the order for the Mets with Kevin Parada coming up next. And he actually represents the tying run here. 5-3 Pigs, top of the seventh. Another thing for the Pigs this week, they've been lulled to sleep by the Mets. Slide step home, first pitch is down the dirt, where the Pigs have gotten leads on the Mets, and they've felt pretty safe and secure in them. But they're only 2 or 3 run leads, and all of a sudden the Mets, 2-3 quick hits, blast a homer, 2-run single, and next thing you know, it's Mets have tied it or taken the lead here. 5-3 Pigs in the 7th. Pache at first, Noonborn to the belt, kicks the leg this time, the pitch to Parada is fouled off the plate. Kevin Parada. Outfield straight away. Infield just about straight up. Waves the bat out at Noonborn. Ready, comes set. Pache runs. The pitch home is high. Pinto's throw to second is late. Noonborn, who started off the plate appearance with Parada with a slide step, got increasingly pitch by pitch slower to the plate. And that time had a high leg kick, and Pache able to steal second on it. Second stolen base of the inning, 13th of the season for Pache. 2-1, down and away. Ball three. Yeah. white tan glove at the belt. Pache dances from second to 3-1. Fastball spotted up beautifully. Outside corner at the knees. 3-2. Two on Kevin Parada. One run home in the seventh. Pigs lead by two. Tying run of the plate. The payoff. Down and away. It's ball four. And did Pinto call for a challenge? No, he did not. Thankfully, he didn't. That pitch did miss. Free pass to Parada. And that's going to draw Pigs pitching coach Phil Condari out of the dugout. While he goes and talks to Noonborn. Good time to remind you that Jandel Farms is the proud sponsor of Iron Pigs Baseball. Spanning five decades, the Jandel Turkey has remained the gold standard for dependable quality, flavor, and value. 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So now this is over for Condari. Head back to the dugout. Pache gets a quick word in with the third base coach for the Mets. First mound visit of the day used by the Pigs, and they don't have anybody warming up in the bullpen yet. But imagine Lou Trevino, who has not seen action this week, will likely get a look late. Tying run at first for the Mets. Two on, two outs. Top of the order, G1 Bea throw back to second, and they nearly pick off Pache. Moore was a little late to cover, had to dive out for the ball. Outstretched, went after Pache and almost had him. And Moore, going at it with Dexter Kelly a little bit, thinks that he might have picked him off. Man, the Pigs had Pache napping, and Moore just behind the bag dove back a little late. First one on the way to Bay, and it's down and in all the way to the backstop. Almost hit him. The wild pitch will allow the runners to advance. So second and third, two outs, and suddenly a base hit ties this game for the Mets. Second and third, two outs. Bay 0-3, deep flyout his last time up. 1-0 pitch, Bay swings, line drive the other way. In comes Cairo, fighting the twilight. He's able to make the catch. Staring up into the dusk monster, Cairo reels it in, and the inning is over. Mets get a run, but leave tying run in scoring position. We go bottom seven. Time to stretch. Now 5-3 Iron Pigs. 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
0: Hope you You got a good stretch in. We go to the bottom of the seventh. Iron Pigs lead has been cut to two here. It's 5-3 Pigs. RBI single for Christian Pache in the top of the seventh. Mets do leave two aboard, though. First one from Nate Lavender to Christian Cairo is up high. One ball, no strikes. Cairo, 1-for-2, singled in the third, walked in the fourth, on base streak at 24 straight. Lavender, two strikeouts in a 1-2-3 sixth. Fires home, and the fastball is on the outer half. Iron Pigs scored in each of the first four innings, have been scoreless since. One, foul back. 1-2. So 1-2 on Christian Cairo. Lou Trevino still throwing the bullpen for the Pigs. Expect him to come on when we go to the eighth. Lavender, first base, or third base side, rather, to the plate. Down and in. Mets forced into a bullpen game, scrambling a bit. Tyler Thornton scratched. Alzolay to begin. Gave up two runs. Lambert a run. Hammer a run. And then Witt won over.

0: Third baseman Hernandez creeping in. Clifford holds the runner at first. Lavender set. High leg kick. The pitch on Baroa squares. The pitch is high. And it's a ball. Baroa takes it back. Baroa batting from the right side this season. He is just 4 for 26. Hernandez ready to charge at third. The 1-0. Baroa squares, tries to push it up the first base side, but fouls it back. Before Baroa got recalled by the Phillies back at the end of May, he actually led all of the International League in fouled off bunt attempts. Which is... I can't figure out if it's a good or a bad thing. It would be worse if Baroa led the league in most bunt attempts where he was thrown out, you know, bunting for a base hit. 1-1, no bunt this time, and the fast slider, rather, is at the knees. The amount of times that Baroa unfortunately gives away a strike trying to lay down a bunt, I think, is probably the cautionary tale from that. Cairo at first, 21 for 30, stealing bases. Leads the team in both stolen bases and caught stealings. Snap throw to first from Lavender, and Cairo's back. Two on Baroa. Cairo, big lead. Lavender, a long hole, now a slide step. Baroa swings and misses. Fastball up. Strikes him out. Third strikeout for Lavender out of the bullpen. Brings up Renee Pinto. 5-3 Pigs. Two in the first, one in the second, third, and fourth. Thinks about a lot of chances. Never really blew this one open, though. 3 for 10 with runners in scoring position. They've left on 8. Got Cairo at first. Pinto the hitter, 0 for 3 tonight with a flyout. High leg kick, first pitch home. Pinto waves by a fastball. 0-1. Pinto swings and fouls it off as Cairo was off in the pitch. And I'll put Cairo back at first. A little U-turn. Phillies rallying on the Nationals. And that's bullpen continuing to take on a ton of water here. They've given up 2 in the 7th. Alec Boehm is at the plate when the base is loaded. And the Phillies now down 5-4. 1 out in the 7th. Middle infield at double play depth. Pinto awaits. 0-2 from Nate Lavender. The pitch. Pinto, a hard ground ball to the middle to his left. It's picked by Brujan. Flips to second one. Kressinger the turn to first in time. 6-4-3 double play against Lavender out of the 7th. Keeps the Pigs off the board for a third consecutive inning. We go to the 8th. It's 5-3 Iron Pigs here on the Pigs Radio Network. 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
3: Scoreboard update presented by Ashley. Major the Ashes tonight. Phillies doing it again. They've just tied things up at 5 against the Nationals in the top of the 7th in D.C. International League action, Pigs up by 2, 5-3 after 7 at Coca-Cola Park. Meanwhile, Worcester is leapfrogged in front against Toledo. They lead 2-1, top half of the 8th. Top 7 tonight in Indianapolis. Graham Oaksbury 6, Indianapolis 3, the score there. Charlotte trying to claw back. Rochester still leads 6-4, bottom 6 in that one. 2-0 Nashville ahead of Gwinnett, top half of the 6th in that contest. Meanwhile, Jacksonville ahead of Memphis 3-1 in the bottom half of the 4th. Bottom 4, Buffalo 4, Iowa 0. Bisons have had their lead. Meanwhile, Columbus leads Omaha 3-2 in the bottom half of the 3rd. One final from earlier today, 7-5, Durham defeated the Norfolk Tides. Meanwhile, Louisville and St. Paul are postponed due to rain. They will play a doubleheader scheduled for tomorrow. Pigs try to close out their first win of the second half, up 5-3, going to the top of the 8th. Here's Sam Jelinek.
0: Thank you, Jack. Getting testy, Iron Pigs. The final.

0: 3 lead over Syracuse as the Mets trying to rally for a third consecutive night. Higgs gave up one in the seventh. That was Mitch Nunberg. He'll stay on here. A bit surprisingly, given that Lou Trevino was ready to go out in the bullpen, but Nunberg gave up one run on two hits in the seventh, also a walk, left two in scoring position. We'll have 2-3 and 4-2 up here in the eighth for the Mets. Vidal Brujan leading things off. Trevino ready to go out in the bullpen, so I expect it to be a pretty short leash here on Nunberg. Mets also have a righty loosening the bullpen for themselves. First pitch to Brujan. Nunberg with the fastball is off the plate. Nunberg tries to whittle the outside corner, but misses outside. Ball two. Brujan rips a ground ball by the first base back, but speared by Reyes towards the line. He'll flip to Nunberg, covering for the outs. Great range by Felix Reyes up the first base line, back the bag. Was ambling to his left, able to reach down and pluck it. And Nunberg there to cover for the first out of the eighth. Ball was scorched by Brujan, 105 off the bat. Is the first out here, the eighth. Nick Morabito hits. He's 1-for-2, has walked and singled. First pitch from Nunberg. It's in with a fastball on the inside corner. One. Morabito swings and blasts it high in the air, deep the other way. Baroa back to the track, at the wall, it's off the top of the fence. Morabito around, first try for two. The throw from Baroa pulls Moore off the bag, and Morabito in with a headlong dive with a one-out double. Morabito, nice game here on base for a third time. Double the year for Morabito, and that's going to be all for Mitch Nunberg. Gives up the double to Morabito. Tank Adamson out to the mound, take the baseball from him. We've got a pitching change. Lou Trevino will come on, trying to close this one out ostensibly. The Pigs up 5-3 in the eighth. Don't go anywhere. We're back in 60 seconds here on the Pigs Radio Network, presented by Ashley, the largest furniture store brand in North America.
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2: 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But to dampen it a little, the owner, James Dolan, is not for bringing the band back together next year. I agree with Dolan. He doesn't want to get caught up in what they call the second apron. 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
2: 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And Landry Shamet, G-leaguer 2 years ago, who got insanely hot in these playoffs. He's not coming back either. Folks, the Celtics and the Thunder, over the last couple years, won a title, brought everybody back, and didn't reach the finals again.
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0: Still at the top of the eighth, Iron Pigs holding on to a 5-3 lead against the Syracuse Mets. Lou Trevino comes on to probably try to close this one out. Get the final five outs. Trevino 3-0 on the year for the Pigs with a 1.42 ERA. He replaces Mitch Nunberg, who goes an inning and a third. Right now he's given up one run on three hits, one walk, and no strikeouts. Is responsible for Nick Morabito out at second base, who doubled off the wall and right to chase Nunberg from his ball game. So Trevino comes on. It's his first appearance of the week. He has thrown three innings on this homestand, giving up just two hits, no walks, two strikeouts, and is scoreless to this point. Lou has been throwing insanely well here this season, as you can tell by an ERA under 1.5. but after his inning of the third scoreless on Sunday, he stranded two inherited runners there, as he's now stranded 10 out of 11 inherited runners this season. He inherits another here. He allowed three earned runs in his first appearance of the year against the Toledo Mudhens. Since then, he has allowed just one earned run in his next 24 and a third innings. First pitch home to Ryan Clifford. Changeup. This is off the plate. The last earned run that Trevino allowed was on April the 14th in St. Paul. 14 consecutive appearances without allowing an earned run. That 17 and a third innings of work. A throwback to second, and it drills Morabito in the back leg. Karam's in the shallow center where Kibum will pick it up, but Morabito is flailing down on the ground, trying to make sure his leg was still attached and couldn't advance. Pigs have tried two pick plays at second base, and twice today the pitcher's thrown it away. King was charged with an error back in the second, and Trevino lucky to get away without an error there. Lou, a big righty, 6'5", 230, at Green Lane, Pennsylvania, just down the road. Before the 1-0, Rene Pinto was going to call time and have Lou step off. Clifford at the plate, he's 1-for-3 today. Open stance from the left side, 1-1. Cutter at the knees, 1-1. Out the plate. 2. Up and away. 2-2. Trevino, 25 in the third innings this season. 10 walks, 29 strikeouts. The righty is set. Morabito from second. The pitch home, and Clifford reaching for it. A weak roller up the first base side, hugging the line. It's just going to go foul in front of the base. Still 2-2 on Ryan Clifford, 5-3 Pigs in the eighth. Pigs trying to snap a three-game losing streak. The 2-2, swing and a miss. Change up, down, away, caught Clifford fishing. Two away in the eighth. Brings up the switch hitter, Yanni Hernandez. Hernandez has been a thorn in the Pigs' side going back to last year. Had a walk-off hit against the Pigs last July in Syracuse. Morabito leads from second. The pitch to Hernandez. He clubs it high in the air, deep right center. Barroa racing back into the alley on the track. He reels it in. Stewart Barroa on a dead sprint. Takes away extra bases for Yanni Hernandez. A nice golf clap from Lou Trevino on the mound for Stewart as he ends the eighth with the Pigs still up 5-3. On to the last half of the eighth. Here on the Pigs Radio Network, presented by Ashley, the largest furniture store brand in North America.
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0: Home half the eighth, Iron Pigs looking for some insurance here. They still beat Syracuse 5-3. Lou Trevino is now stranded 11 out of the 12 regular season inherited this season. He gets out of the eighth, thanks to a nice play by Stuart Barilla in right center field. Dylan Carlson will lead off the Pigs against the new arm on the mound for Syracuse. It's Dylan Ross. Ross finished out the game for the Mets back on Tuesday night. Second save of the season. 20th appearance in the year. He's 3-1 with a 9.50 ERA. 20 walks, 29 strikeouts, and 18 innings of work. 8-9-1 due up. Ross, big righty. First base side, winds and delivers. Breaking ball is cut on and missed. Slider on the back foot. Carlson out of the 8th spot is 0-2 tonight. Hit by a pitch and scored a run back in second. 0-1. Backdoor slider. Outside corner. 0-2. Pigs trying to snap a 3-game winning streak on the Mets, trying to rally for a third consecutive game this series. 0-2, Carlson a bouncer over the first base bag, and foul ground behind the bag. First baseman Clifford gloves it, goes to the base, retires Carlson for the first out of the game. One out, nobody on for Robert Moore, who has a two-hit game out of the 9th spot. Doubled and stole a bag in second, and singled back in fifth. Pigs' offense was rip-roaring and ready to go from the jump. Two in the first, one in the second, the third, and the fourth, but three straight zeros since. First pitch home to Moore, switch hitter batting left, is fouled back. Since the fifth inning started, the Pigs have not had multiple runners on base. Moore singled with two outs in the fifth, Cairo singled to begin the seventh. And thanks to the Pinto double play, Mets pitching since the end of the fourth has faced just one over the minimum. 0-1, tapped foul at the plate. 0-2. So this bullpen game for the Mets has been, well, it's what a bullpen game ends up kind of amounting to being. There's going to be some good, there's going to be some bad, but if you have a weak link or two, it can really tear apart the entire thing. 0-2. Moore rips it on a line into right, gonna sink in front of Jiwon Bae and drop for a base hit. Three-hit game for Robert Moore, and he's aboard with one away in the eighth. Let's see if the Pigs want to get creative here. Trying to get an insurance run home. Dylan Moore coming up, who also has a three-hit game. Moore see, Moore do. Three Pigs in the eighth. Ross set of the belt. First one home is a fastball down and in. Dylan Moore singled in the first, singled in the second, singled again in the fourth. Third baseman is back. A throw over the first, and Robert Moore dives back. Wouldn't hate seeing Dylan Moore try to bunt for a base hit here. Hernandez basically just giving it to him. Pigs have been able to run a lot here today. They've got four stolen bases without being caught. 1-0. This is up and away. Ball two. Pitch. Splitter barely snares inside corner. Two balls and strike. Robert Moore leads from first. Clifford holds him on there. Middle infield, a double play depth. 2-1 is off the plate. 3-1. Phils and Nats tied at 5. Top of the 8th. Once again, Nationals bullpen blowing it. See if the Phils can work the magic again late. Actually take a lead here. 3-1. It's down the dirt. Ball 4. Dylan Moore walks. It's back-to-back race. Base runners for the Pigs with one out in the 8th. First and second with Otto Kemp coming up next. With how many one-run games the Pigs have played, they would prefer to make this a bit of an easier finish. It's quite amazing that in those one-run games, the Pigs have gone 11-11 this season. Most one-run games tend to come back to the even point. As far as on the season, you expect the team to go about 500 in those games. First pitch breaking ball to Kemp is outside. Pigs already at that 500 mark. 22 one-run games already. Would love to stretch the lead here. 1-0. Kemp misses or takes down low after Ross misses with a slider in the dirt. Ball 2. Base hit by Moore. Dylan Moore then a walk. 2-0. Kemp takes a fastball down the middle. Bit of a surprising take from Otto. It seems like it's been one of those seasons for Kemp where, you know, he's aggressive at the wrong time and going after pitches. 2-1. Bounced in. Ross with a splitter out in front of the plate. 3 balls and strike. Where, you know, he's seen Ross. I don't blame him for taking the foot off the gas there with Ross's command issues. We'll see if he can come back in the zone. I would love to see Otto try to get the bat head out in front there. Do some damage and really put this game out of reach in the 8th. 2-1, 1-out. The 3-1. It's high. All 4, second straight walk from Ross. Bases are loaded for Felix Reyes. That's going to bring the pitching coach, A.J. Sager, out of the mound. I don't think Ross is the last man in the bullpen for the Mets, but might be the last guy that they prefer to use this evening. He is the 6th reliever they've used. 7th if you count the opener, Alzolay. With Felix Reyes coming up, this is as golden of an opportunity. Plated it up and served the Iron Pigs, piping hot. Reyes with an RBI single in the first has a chance to overtake Ryan De La Cruz for most RBIs on the team. Bases loaded, 1 out. Infield is back for the Mets. Ross will go from a full windup here. First base side delivers home. Reyes takes. Splitter outside corner. Now that opens up the zone for Reyes. He's seen Ross back into the strike zone. He's found the plate. Now he can hack. 0-1 pitch. Reyes pops it up behind home. It's going to spin up towards the streets. 0-2. So quickly, 0-2 on Felix Reyes. 5-3 Pigs here in the bottom of the 8th. 2-strike pitch. Reyes with a chopper off his foot. Foul ball. Two. Reyes spoils another. Foul straight back. Say spoiled, but that was a hanging slider from Ross that he's looking to get away with. Wave going around the ballpark here in the 8th. Pigs trying to Stretch the lead. Bases loaded. The 0-2 is down low. Rocky sees here in the eighth. Dylan Ross, the wave surrounds him. Might need a bigger boat. Bases loaded, one out, and the 1-2 to Felix Reyes. Felix punches another one foul back over our heads. Two again. Reyes fouls another one back. It was another hanger from Ross. It's been a couple of splitters and sliders that he has left up in the zone, and Reyes is, even with two strikes, getting off some really aggressive swings on it. Bases loaded, one out. 5-3 Pigs, bottom eight. Ross the full wind. Kicks the knee, delivers home, and Reyes a bouncing ball through the hole left side. It's a base hit. One run score, stopping at third. Dylan Moore to the throw in cut off. RBI single. Felix Reyes drives in his second. And the Pigs doubling up the Mets now 6-3 in the eighth. Robert Moore scores. Dylan Moore over to third. Kemp at second. Now Reyes aboard at first. Second RBI of the game here. 49 on the season. Ties in with Brian De La Cruz, foremost on the team. Here's Carter Kieboom. First one home off the hands. He fouls it back. So 6-3 Pigs in the eighth. That insurance run is brought to you by the Yurconic Agency. The right insurance coverage for you. 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Very small but vocal tarps off section behind the Mets dugout. A bunch of kids trying to get this crowd whipped into a frenzy. 0-1, put away with a slider. Waving their shirts around. Tarps off craze, sweeping the nation. Pigs trying to extend the lead even further here. 1-8, they lead 6-3. Base is still loaded. Ross is 1-1. Kieboom checks the swing, pitches low, briefly gets away from Rortved. He recovers quickly. There's nobody up in the Mets bullpen. Ross is without a lifeline out there. He's at 27 pitches in the eighth. He has walked two batters. He has given up two hits. He has given up one run. Six runs on 11 hits for the Pigs. Bases loaded for Carter Kieboom, 1-2 tonight. 2-1, bouncer back of third, waiting for it, Hernandez gloves, goes to the back for one, jump throw across the diamond to first, is late. Kieboom legs it out, it's an RBI fielder's choice, 7-3 Pigs here in the eighth. And Hernandez might have been better off trying to go to second to try to go around the horn. I think his first mistake was he waited back on that baseball. If he charges it to get it on the shorter hop, instead of waiting for the long third hop, he might have the double play. But instead, he forces out Kemp at third base. Reyes is now at second. Kieboom aboard at first in the fielder's choice, but credit him with his second RBI of the game. Christian Cairo bats with two on, two outs. Looks at a first pitch fastball at 97. It's upstairs. Cairo 2-3. Singles in the third and the seventh. Walked in the fourth. 1-0. Ross top of the zone with a slider for a strike. And Cairo's going to challenge. Thinks that might have been high. Pigs only have one challenge left. And upon review, they will retain it. Pitch is way high. All two. So 2-0 on Christian Cairo. Two on, two out. 2-0 pitch. Cairo, big hack, comes up empty. Splitter off the plate. Cairo takes, slider outside. It's been a long, laborious inning here for Dylan Ross. Now at 32 pitches. only 17 strikes. 3-1 on Cairo. Here it comes. Swing and a miss. Fastball up and in. Cairo just a little late. So 3-2 on Christian. That'll give Reyes from second and Keybroom from first a jump, which with their lack of foot speed combined could be important here on any base hit to the outfield. Pigs with two in the eighth. Full Insurance leads 7-3, trying to snap their three-game losing streak. And before the 3-2, Cairo steps out as Ross steps off. From the belt, the 3-2 runners go. Cairo fouls it back. Two still on Cairo. Ross at the ready. Delivers home, runners go, and Cairo fouls another one back. And still, nobody loosens for the Mets in the bullpen. Third 3-2 pitch coming up. Eighth pitch of the at bat. Reyes and Keyboom run the 3-2, and Cairo, a bouncer over the third base bag. Gloved by Hernandez, unable to step on the third base bag, throws across and gets Cairo. What an effort by Yanni Hernandez. Unable to force out Reyes at third, throws on the run to first and still gets Cairo to end the inning. Pigs do get two, though, as we go to the ninth. Pigs up 7-3, 3 outs away from a victory here on the Pigs Radio Network, presented by Ashley, the largest furniture store brand in North America.
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0: Top of the nine, Pigs 3 outs away from a victory, looking to snap their three-game losing streak. Got two insurance runs in the last of the eighth, now lead 7-3. 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Craig Kessinger will lead it off in the ninth for the Mets, with Lou Trevino back out there for the Pigs. You got the final 2 outs of the eighth, stranding two or one runner on base. First one to Kessinger. He takes a big rip and skies it. Right side of the diamond on the infield. First baseman Reyes in between. First and second makes the catch. Halfway towards second, Felix goes over as Keyboom never saw it off the bat. And Felix takes charge. A little smirk. Makes the play himself to begin the ninth. Brings up Ben Rortvedt. Even though it's no longer a three-run game or less, Lou Trevino is still in a save situation. He came on. What was the save situation? So it remains a save situation for him. Lou looking for what would be his third save in as many chances. First pitch to Rortvedt is in for a strike. Trevino 3 up, 3 down out of the bullpen. It's been easy work to this point. 7-3 Pigs, top of the nine. Trevino's strike one on the way. Backdoor cutter on the corner, 0-2. Two big runs for the Pigs in the eighth to finally exhale a little bit this week. We've seen the Mets, prior to the eighth, score in every inning of the final three this week. 0-2, swing and a miss. Change up down low. Lou Trevino wants no drama here in the ninth. Four pitches, 2 outs to begin the ninth. Strike out Aurora at second for Trevino. The last chance for the Mets will be up to Christian Pache. Pache, an RBI single in the seventh. 1-for-3. First pitch home to the righty is on the outside corner. 7 runs, 11 hits, 2 errors for the Pigs. 3-6-0 for the Mets. Right now the win belongs to Chuck King. The loss, 0-1 first, is on the outside corner. 0-2, the loss would go to Ryan Lambert. And the save, a strike away for Lou Trevino. 0-2 on Christian Pache. Trevino looking for a 1-2-3 all business ninth. The 0-2. Pache swings, drives in the air, left center field, falling fast. It's down for a hit. In front of Cairo, a field on a hop, cuts it off. Alley throws it into second base. Christian Cairo, the two-hit game. Got a fastball on the outside corner. Just able to hook it towards the alley. And the Mets will not go down without at least a little bit of a fight here in the ninth. Last hope again for the Mets, Kevin Parada, out of the 9 spot, 0-2 with a walk. First pitch from Trevino, Parada pops it up behind the plate, that'll fade into the sweeps. Pache at first not being held on here, Reyes plays behind him. Trevino, big bearded righty, set at the chest, strike one pitch. Parada backs out of the way of a curveball that falls in for a strike. Once again, the Mets down to their final strike. 0-2 on Kevin Parada. 7-3 Pigs, top of the ninth. Some applause from the crowd trying to push Trevino over the edge. He's set. The 0-2 pitch, Pache runs, Parada swings and misses. Trevino strikes him out, and that's the ball game. The final to the Iron Pigs 7 and the Syracuse Mets 3. Pigs snap their 3-game losing streak and get their first win of the second half. The final to the Pigs 7 and the Mets 3. Trevino with a 5-out save to seal it. We'll go ahead and take a break, and when we come back, we'll give you totals and a recap on the Staybridge Suites, Allentown Bethlehem Airport postgame show here on the Pigs Radio Network, presented by Ashley, the largest furniture store brand in North America.
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2: 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Now it's time for the Staybridge Suites Allentown Bethlehem Airport postgame show with Sam Jelinek.
3: Welcome in to the Staybridge Suites Allentown Bethlehem Airport postgame show. Sam Jelinek with you here from the Cyan Sky broadcast booth as the Iron Pigs take this one 7-3 over the Syracuse Mets here on Thursday evening, snapping their three-game losing streak and getting their first win of the second half. Let's get you tolls and a recap real quick before Jack Heim will have you for the rest of your evening as the Iron Pigs victorious here on Thursday night. Started early and often for the Iron Pigs as the Mets going with a bullpen game against the vaunted Chuck King on the mound for the Pigs. Iron Pigs staked Chuck to an early lead with two runs in the first off of three hits. More Reyes and Keyboom with singles. Reyes and Keyboom driving in runs each. Mets, though, got two runs in the second, capitalizing on a pair of errors by the Pigs, as errors have been the theme for them so far in this series. Nine in the first two games, and then two more here today. But after the two runs in the top of the second for the Mets, the Pigs very quickly answered back. They took the lead in the last of the second, RBI single for Dylan Moore. Then they tacked on methodically, one in the third and one in the fourth, and Chuck King kept on posting zeros. After those two runs in the second, King with zeros in the third, fourth, fifth, and then finally in the sixth, as he goes six innings today for the Pigs. Second straight quality start to put the Pigs in prime position to win this. The Mets, though, they had scored in every final three innings so far in this series, the 7th, 8th, and 9th. First two games here this week, they had scored a combined 10 runs, and they were at it again. In the 7th, they put up a run to make this a two-run ball game. Actually had the tying run on base before Mitch Newborn got out of it. In the 8th, Newborn gave up a one-out double before giving way to Lou Trevino, who got the final two outs of the 8th to get through that unscathed. In the bottom of the 8th, the Pigs got two key insurance runs, an RBI single for Felix Reyes and an RBI fielder's choice for Carter Keyboom. More than enough cushion for Lou Trevino to post a scoreless 9th and wrap this victory up. 7-3 the final for the Iron Pigs, a winner here on Thursday night. Final line score for the Pigs, 7 runs, 11 hits, 2 errors. They leave 10 on base. For the Mets, it's 3 runs, 7 hits, no errors, and they leave 6 on base. The winning pitcher for the Iron Pigs is Chuck King. Chuck, now 5-3 with his second straight win. King goes 6 innings, gives up 2 runs, 1 earned on 3 hits, 1 walk, and 5 strikeouts. His second win of the homestand. He now leads the Pigs again with 5 wins on the season. The losing pitcher is Ryan Lambert for Syracuse. Lambert now 2-1. Lambert gave up the run in the second that proved to be the game winner for the Pigs. The save goes to Lou Trevino as he came on in a save chance in the 8th, retired 5-6. His third save of the season in as many chances, he punches out 3. We started at 6:48, finished at 9:32 for a time of game of 2 hours and 44 minutes here on Thursday night at Coca-Cola Park in front of 6,535 fans on Margaritaville night. With the win, the Pigs are now 1-2 in the second half, 36-42 overall, and their three-game losing streak comes to a conclusion. The Mets, they fall to 2-1 in the second half, 41-37 overall, and their four-game winning streak is over, but they still lead this series 2-1. The Pigs will try to even this series at 2 apiece on Friday night, same thing they did last week against the Woo Sox. It will be Drake Fellows on the mound for the Pigs, 0-1 with a 5.73 ERA, against the top prospect for the Mets, Jonah Tong, who's had a tough 2026. Tong, 1-5 with a 6.30 ERA this season. First pitch at 6:45, pregame show will hit the airwaves at 6:15. That'll be the next time that I talk to you. So I'll do it for my portion of the broadcast here on Thursday night. As always, big thanks from me to you for making us a part of your Thursday evening. Big thanks to Jack Heim back in the studio, twisting the knobs and dials. Big thanks to our partners who make Iron Pigs Baseball possible. 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I'll talk to you tomorrow for Game 4 of the series as the Pigs look for a second straight win to even this series up. Until then, your final score here on Thursday night is the Iron Pigs 7 in the Syracuse Mets. 3, Chuck King spins Jen. 3 hit games for Dylan and Robert Moore. And the Pigs, their first win of the second half. Until tomorrow, I've been Sam Jelinek. As always, thanks so much for listening. Jack Heim will have you the rest of the way here in the State Bridge Suites, Allentown Bethlehem Airport postgame show here on the Pigs Radio Network, presented by Ashley, the largest furniture store brand in North America.
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0: This is the Stabridge Suites, Allentown, Bethlehem Airport postgame show here on a Thursday night. I am Jack. I'm coming to you from the Phillipsburg East and Honda studios after a Pigs win here tonight against the Syracuse Mets. Final of 7-3. Pigs now 36-42 overall, 1-2 in second half play. Let's dive right into the game highlights for tonight's action. Plenty to get you caught up with here in this one on the Iron Pigs front. Dylan Moore, another sound night at the plate for the Iron Pigs. How about a three-hit game for the I-Valley? Another RBI, six RBIs in three games this week, having a dandy of a time against the Syracuse Mets. We'll talk more about Moore coming up here in just a little bit. But the big scoring would start tonight, just three batters into the ballgame, courtesy of Felix Reyes with an RBI base knock.
1: Outfield deep, shaded the other way on Felix, 1-0. Felix swings, hits a laser right center field. Coming on, Morabito has to play it on a hop. Cuts it off in the alley, throws it into second base. Reyes will hold it first, but Moore jogs on home from third base to score the game's first run. It's 1-0 Iron Pigs here in the bottom of the first.
0: 1-0 Pigs would lead in the bottom of the first. That would start a stretch of four straight innings where the Pigs would score a run to start the game. However, the bottom half of the first would not have the scoring end there just yet. That's going to be Carter Kieboom stepping up to plate the aforementioned Felix Reyes after swiping a base there to get into scoring position. Carter Kieboom would find a way to plate him and make it 2-0 Pigs in the first.
1: Kieboom with a liner towards third, over the leap of Hernandez and down the left field line. Reyes had to wait for it to fall through. Rounds third, comes to the plate. Hill scores, the throw goes to second. Kieboom holds at first. It's another RBI single, and it's 2-0 Pigs in the bottom of the first.
0: 2-0 Pigs in the bottom of the first, like you just heard. Syracuse would get a response, though. Take advantage of some, well, pretty bad Iron Pigs defense, to call it what it is. Greg Kessinger with an RBI ground out. Ryan Clifford got caught up in between third and home. Felix Reyes froze him. He took the bait on the pump fake, but Reyes probably at that moment, you would assume, did not think he would. A run would come in to score, make it 2-1. Ben Rorvet would shoot a line drive single into right center, be played by Dylan Carlson. Yanni Hernandez would trot it in to score, and just like that, the game would be tied at two. But the Pigs had a response themselves here tonight, as, like I mentioned, bringing up Dylan Moore, had a three-hit game here tonight, and the second of his three hits would find himself giving the Iron Pigs the lead in the bottom of the second.
1: Moore, he rips a liner to third. It's off the glove of Hernandez and into left. Coming in to score, Carlson. Robert Moore will stay at second. So he had to make sure that Hernandez wasn't going to glove that 105-mile-an-hour liner that goes right by him. It's an RBI single for Moore, and the Pigs back in front 3-2 here.
0: 3-2, Pigs would lead thanks to Dylan Moore. The score would be that way. Go to the bottom of the third, like I mentioned, to start this highlights recap that the Pigs would start the game with runs in the first four innings. So they'd be up 3-2 after two, and then add another in the bottom half of the third, thanks to an RBI ground out from Stuart Baroa.
1: 2-0 pitch. Baroa with a ground ball right to the second baseman, Kessinger. He gloves. Throws to first, coming in from third, Kieboom. He'll score. Baroa out at first, second straight game with an RBI ground out for him. And the Pigs double the lead on the Mets, 4-2 now here in the bottom of the third.
0: The Mets bullpen flurry would continue in this bullpen game. A lot of different arms having to be used tonight, and we go to the bottom of the fourth with it being 4-2. Tanner Witt, the arm on the mound at this moment for the Syracuse Mets, and it would be a erratic wild pitch that would allow Dylan Moore to come flying across home plate and add to the Pigs' lead.
1: 2-1 pitch. Way high all the way to the backstop. Kicks high up into the air. Lands on the warning track and coming on to score Moore without a play at the plate. Wild pitch brings home a run, and it's 5-2 Iron Pigs in the fourth. They've scored in each of the first four innings this evening.
0: 5-2 Pigs would lead, as you just heard, runs in each of the first four innings here tonight. Go to the top of the seventh for our next run to the game. But before we get caught up with that, Chuck King would be out of the game at this point in time. He'd go six innings tonight, two runs, just one of which earned. He struck out five. Now a 3.71 ERA on this season. Chuck King would also pick up his fifth win here tonight. In the top of the seventh, though, Christian Pache would line an RBI single. Greg Kessinger would come in to score, and the Pigs' lead would be cut to two. The Mets would threaten in the top of the eighth against Mitch Newborn, but no damage further done, as they would leave the tying runs on base there against him. There are, that was, I believe, part of me in the seventh. that Newborn would get in and out of trouble. Lou Trevino will be the next arm out of the bullpen, but before we get back to him, the Pigs had some more offense here to talk about, and the same culprits who started the scoring for the Iron Pigs in the first inning would step up and do it again in the later stages in the bottom of the eighth. Second time tonight, Felix Reyes would not get a run.
1: Kicks the knee, delivers home, and Reyes a bouncing ball through the hole left side. It's a base hit. One run score, stopping at third. Dylan Moore to the throw-in cut off. RBI single. Felix Reyes drives in his second. And the Pigs doubling up the Mets now 6-3 in the eighth.
0: I mentioned the word culprits being plural because Felix Reyes did it in the first, and the guy right behind him in the batting order tonight, Carter Kieboom, would step up and help chip into the Pigs' run scoring again here in the home half of the eighth.
1: 2-1, bouncer back of third, waiting for it, Hernandez gloves, goes to the back for one, jump throw across the diamond to first, is late. Kieboom legs it out, it's an RBI fielder's choice, 7-3 Pigs here in the eighth.
0: Two runs across in the bottom of the eighth, plenty of runs for Lou Trevino to work with there in this one tonight. 7-3 after eight, Lou would not be messing around in the top of the ninth. He'd get two outs on four pitches, allow a two-out base hit, but then would retire Kevin Parada with a strikeout to end things here tonight. Iron Pigs win it 7-3 over the Syracuse Mets. First victory of the week. First victory of the second half of the International League season. We'll take a break, come back, and see how some of the other affiliates in the Phillies org have fared tonight. Also get an update on the scores around the International League, as well as check in some brief Major League action to go along with it. Come back to all of that next here on the Stabridge Suites, Allentown Bethlehem Airport postgame show here in the Iron Pigs Radio Network, presented by Ashley, the largest furniture store brand in North America.
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0: Back here on the Sabre Suites, Allentown Bethlehem Airport postgame show here tonight. Iron Pigs 7, Mets 3, the final in this one. Just caught you up to date with all the game highlights for tonight's action. But now let's get you a row to the show, which is driven by New Car. Discover why everyone loves a new car today. For the Redding Fighting Phils tonight, as they are continuing their series against the Altoona Curve, dropped the first two games, including an 8-4 loss last night. Connor Griffin was rehabbing with Altoona through yesterday, so that surely didn't help the Fighting Phils cause. He had three RBIs, an RBI triple, and a two-run home run in the Curve's 8-4 victory. Christian Tortosa took the win. Kyle Brnovich got handed the loss yesterday for Redding in that one. Redding would lead 3-2 after four, but Connor Griffin and the Curve would rally for six of the final seven runs scored in the game, and they'd win it 8-4. As for tonight's action, though, it would be the Fighting Phils grabbing their first victory of the week. Luke Russo got the win, and Dylan Harper picked up the save for Redding in a 7-4 triumph tonight. The game will be tied 1-1 going to the bottom of the second. Curve would grab the lead. He seems to be going back and forth all night. Two in the fourth gave Redding the lead. They would add one in the sixth, make it 4-2 and a second run in that inning as well would set the lead at 3. 5-3, the score would be after six. After 7, the game would be 6-4 in favor of Redding. Only Redding would score a run after that, with Raylan Heredia's 13th homer of the year. In the top of the ninth, again, Luke Russo's 7th win of the year for Redding in a 7-4 triumph over Altoona. For Jersey Shore and the Blue Claws, trying to turn things around after a 0-2 start to the week as well. A tough one, 8-7-10. They got walked off on Tuesday. Yesterday, more of a lopsided affair, falling 12-2. Mavis Graves took the loss yesterday. Daviel Hurtado grabbed the win for Brooklyn there in that 12-2 victory. As for tonight, though, game still in action now in the bottom of the ninth. Jersey Shore 7, Brooklyn 3 in that one. So the Blue Claws trying to put the finishing touches on a first win of the week against the Cyclones. And lastly, for Clearwater, the Threshers taking on the Jupiter Hammerheads. They blanked Jupiter yesterday, did the Threshers winning 5-0. Picking up his 5th win, Cole Gilley now 5-0 with a 3.23 ERA for Clearwater. And the 5-0 defeat yesterday, 5-0 win, pardon me, yesterday, defeating Jupiter. Griffin Burkholder with a solo homer started things in the first. They'd add 2 more in the second, 1 in the fourth, and a bases loaded walk would add a run in the 8th. 5-0 the final yesterday. As for tonight, though, not as fortuitous of a result. 8-3 would be the final in favor of the Hammerheads. Brad Pacheco took the loss. He's now 3-4. It would start early tonight. Jupiter a run in the first, added 1 in the third, but the biggest inning of the night was a 5 spot in the top of the fourth. They'd go up 7-0 after 4. The Threshers would score runs in the 5th and 6th, make it a 8-2 ball game after 6. A run in the bottom of the ninth would make it look marginally closer there in this one tonight, but the Threshers would fall 8-3. That was your Road to the Show, which is driven by New Car. Discover why everyone loves a new car today. Take a look at our scoreboard update here presented by Ashley in Major League action tonight. Well, the Phillies did it again. They were down 5-0 after 3. They used 5 runs in the 6th and the 7th to tie it up against the Nationals bullpen, and they would use 5 in the top of the 9th to take the lead and grab the win to sweep the Nationals in that road series 10-5. The Phillies would win. They're now going to face the Mets starting tomorrow after sweeping the in-division Nationals. In the International League, the Iron Pigs 7-3. They triumphed over Syracuse in this one tonight, like we've documented. Rochester at one point led Charlotte 6-1, but the Knights have bounced back. It's

0: over Worcester, while Nashville blanked Gwinnett 3-0. Louisville and St. Paul were in a lengthy rain delay, but eventually got rained out, and they'll be playing a doubleheader scheduled for tomorrow. That was your scoreboard update presented by Ashley. We'll take one last break, come back, and set the stage for the pitching probables for tomorrow. Put a bow on this game tonight. Give our final thoughts on this one. We'll close things down next on the Sabre Suites Allentown Bethlehem Airport postgame show here in the Iron Pigs Radio Network, presented by Ashley, the largest furniture store brand in North America.
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0: Just about time to wrap things up here tonight on the Staybridge Suites Allentown Bethlehem Airport post-game show. Jack, I'm with you as the Iron Pigs defeat the Syracuse Mets tonight by a final of 7-3. Let's quickly set the stage for tomorrow night, though, with the pitching probables before we give our final thoughts on this one. As it is scheduled to be Drake Fellows for the Iron Pigs in that one tomorrow night, as the Iron Pigs will look to make it two wins in a row against the Syracuse Mets. After the 7-3 victory tonight, like I mentioned, again, it is going to be Drake Fellows to take the ball. Scheduled for tomorrow, he is 0-1 with a 5.73 ERA. For the Iron Pigs, last time out for him was against Worcester on June 20th. He went 5 innings, 8 hits, 3 runs, all of which earned, allowed 1 homer, and struck out 6 while walking 1 in that start. As for the Syracuse Mets, it is going to be right-hander Jonah Tong. He's 1-5 with a 6.30 ERA on the season for Syracuse. Things as of late have not been going well for Tong, and the Iron Pigs look to continue to pile the damage on his line. Last time out for him was against the Norfolk Tides, also on June 20th. He went 3 innings, allowed 8 hits, 7 runs, 3 earned, walked 3, and struck out 3. This is actually a more bigger negative trend for Tong. His last 4 starts, he has only gone 5 innings once, and he's allowed 3 or more earned runs in all of them. The others were 4 earned runs against the Buffalo Bisons, where he allowed 8 hits, 4 runs, 4 earned, and a 5-inning start. Went 4 innings against Buffalo earlier in that week in a 2-start week. Went 4 innings, 5 hits, 4 runs, all of which earned, walked 4, and struck out 4. And before that, against the Rail Riders on May 14th, he went an inning and 2/3, 5 hits, 7 runs, 6 earned, walked 3, and struck out 3. So for Tong, the last 4 starts have not treated him kindly. Although the last time he did face the Iron Pigs, he pitched pretty well, going 6 innings, allowing 1 hit, 1 unearned run. No earned runs then obviously allowed on his ledger, walking 2 and striking out 6. So the Iron Pigs hoping that Tong does not revert to that form in the scheduled start for him tomorrow night, while the Pigs offense looks to continue to put things up against him like has happened over the last 4 starts against Tong. On the season, 68 strikeouts to 32 walks in 50 even innings pitched for Syracuse. So those are the pitching probables for the action tomorrow night. As for this one, Pigs offense started early, went up 5-2 after 4 innings. the Mets were trying to do what they've done for the first two games this week, and that's

0: on a late spark to get themselves back into good position, if not take the lead. But that was not going to happen tonight. Lou Trevino made sure of that. Babs had two on for insurance for good measure, thanks to Felix Reyes with an RBI single. Carter Keeban with a fielder's choice RBI in the eighth as well. So set the final at 7-3. Chuck King grabs his fifth victory of the season for the iValley. Another good start for Chuck. Six innings, two runs, just one earned while striking out five. Mitch Newborn gave up a run out of the bullpen, but did get credit for a hold. They are going in an inning and a third out of the Pigs bullpen. And Lou Trevino picked up his third save, lowering his ERA in the season to a 1.33. Got five outs tonight to get the save, allowed just one hit, and struck out three. So overall, pretty good pitching in this one for the Iron Pigs. It was their first victory of the week. They'll try to make it two tomorrow night with Drake Fellows taking the ball. Same time and same place, 6:45 for the first pitch. All the pregame coverage beginning right here at 6:15 on the Iron Pigs Radio Network. But that is going to do it for us here tonight on this edition of the Sabred Suites, Allentown Bethlehem Airport postgame show. For Sam Jelinek, I am Jack Heim, signing off and saying thank you for listening to this edition of Iron Pigs Baseball. Grabbing a win against Syracuse, their first victory of the second half of the season. The Pigs look to keep things going in the right direction in the second half and also against this particular opponent continuing tomorrow night. Let's throw things back over to the only all-sports station in the Lehigh Valley, Fox Sports Radio, 94.7 FM and 1230 AM in Easton.
1: Night, and so far, so good. Big pressure. They get a big shot on goal off a corner. But nine new starters in the United States tonight, and Christian Pulisic is not one of them. Now, we could see him as a substitution, but in a game that doesn't have any stakes for the United States other than staying sharp, making sure nobody gets injured. This is the one thing that a lot of people are all going to be watching for, to see if Pulisic plays tonight. Mike, I know the general consensus is that, yeah, you'd like to see him play and you'd like to see him get a little bit of the rust off since it's going to be a couple weeks now before his next game. But I got to be honest, I think we're good. I think he's played a lot of soccer. I think the way he jumped out right away, and we just scored a goal. Maybe we don't need Pulisic. Maybe we don't need him. We might not need Pulisic. It is already 1-0 USA. The big celebration off a court. And we scored off a set piece, Mike Harmon. This was off a set piece. This is everything is coming up Team USA right now. Everything is coming up Team USA.
2: But the set piece, the corner kick to the other end of the box, wide open to be able to set it, have that time, just absolutely insane.
1: Yeah, I mean, this was, they get a corner in the about a minute in, and a really good scoring chance in front, but there was nobody there to put the ball home.
2: Mm-hmm.
1: The ball is cleared. United States gets a corner on the other side, and this is what you want to call not great defense by Turkey on this, because UC Trusty was wide open on the back post, and he was able to not just have to one-time it. He was able to gather the ball, settle it, and then bang it through with his left foot, his first international goal in 10 international appearances. Like, not only did Turkey get beat, but I mean, when your player is able to control the ball and then get a shot off, like, what are you doing? Like, the United States outdoing another team with a set piece. I can't even speak right now.
2: But even the first one, right? I mean, it was a great worm burner that got to the middle untouched. And the fact that there was an opportunity there, it's like, wow, all right, here we go. It is a different game. It is a different energy and excitement. I know a bunch of folks that went to this game. I know they were a little bummed knowing they weren't going to see a lot of the starters, the guys on yellows and all of that. I'm like, you still get to do this. You know, your family's going together once in a lifetime. Whatever you paid, you paid. Go enjoy the hell out of it. Make sure to tip that guy after you pay him $300 to park. And go enjoy what I believe for national pride, for the fact that they can win all games in the group stage for the first time ever. I think there's a juice behind this coach and what he brings. I mean, you see him running around like he's Russell Crowe in Gladiator. Let's go.
1: I mean, look, you have nine new players in, right? And obviously this is the right call, right? And that's 1-0 USA with the lead.
3: Jason.
1: Over Turkey. Yeah.
3: I missed your play-by-play.
1: What happened, Frostburg?
3: I missed your play-by-play.
1: After the goal happened, I told you what happened.
3: No, I want it leading up to it.
1: Oh, I can't just tell you after it. Oh, all right. Well,
3: Fox Sports Radio on the call.
1: I'll try to do better next time.
3: Let's go.
1: to talk about this, what's happening right now. All right. 9 new starters. You know, they're all juiced up. You can tell the United States is playing like they want to win this game 5-0, right? So
2: yeah.
1: Everything Pochettino has done so far, he has pressed all the right buttons, right? It really is fantastic. Now, as far as it goes with Pulisic, right? I was saying I don't need to see him. He's played enough soccer. The way he played just came out in the first half of their first game. You could tell, okay, he's the best player on the field. He did whatever he wanted to down the left side. And it was as dominant a half as you've seen from one player outside of Lionel Messi, in the World Cup so far. So yeah, I know the conventional wisdom would be, hey, let's see him come back for a while tonight. And I know the chances are we could see him at some point in the second half, but I don't know why you'd risk it. I mean, you have another week for another game and he's played enough soccer. I am okay not seeing Pulisic play tonight.
2: I don't think there's any point to it. And who said it would be 5-0 yesterday as we closed out? This guy, because
1: you may have underbid.
2: Well,
1: you may have underbid, man.
2: We'll see.
1: May have sold the United States short.
2: Already a couple of huge rushes in this one, including that goal. But you look at just the opportunity for a lot of these players, right? As you said, the goal coming, 10th cap, first goal with the squad. And you got a lot of guys that are hungry to put their dent into the score sheet and into the history of what seems, and again, history still to be written for this squad, but at least in the moment, it just feels and has felt through this whole process very different, right? Remember when we got word that there were the emails and that's how people found out they didn't make the team? Like, that's a bold choice, but I kind of dig it. It's like putting up the cast list outside the auditorium. There's no, you know, patting you on the back and telling you, hey, you didn't get to play Danny Zuko. No, somebody else, right? Troy Bolton, when they caused all the chaos in High School Musical, they didn't do it subtly. It's like, no, there it is. It's on that list. And then you had your heartbreak or whatever. Here it was, everybody got the email at the same time. Just a different energy and brass tacks to it all. See what I did?
1: I got it right. The other thing is, Turkey doesn't have a dude. Like, Turkey needs a 1A dude.
3: It's
1: like,
3: Turkey.
1: You need a dude.
3: It's Turkey.
2: By the way, I think we're ordering turkey sandwiches tonight.
1: Are we getting turkey? No, listen, I have a whole discussion planned around Turkey versus Turkey, right?
2: But okay. We'll do that later. But to finish the point, though, is like, you got guys that are going to play like their hair is on fire. And you've seen that in the first 8 minutes here. Because this is their opportunity, right? And for Pulisic to put the button there is let these guys play. You're probably going to need them going forward. So getting them extra minutes on the pitch and giving him an extra 2 weeks to heal and do his side work. If he wants to come out and do a little wave of a hat, have at it. Come out, wave a flag after they win. Great. Otherwise, he should just sit his ass down.
1: You know, and you bring up something that when we analyze the World Cup, and you're not going to get this from Zlatan. You don't get this from Alexi Lalas, from anybody else. We talked about last week when the United States, they win their second game against Australia and they come out with a big jump. Their second half, not as great as their first half, but still, they dominated from the beginning to the end, right? As they're showing Brad Pitt hanging out, talking to Ed Norton right now in the stands. Like it's like a Knicks game.
2: Wait,
1: right?
2: Are they doing a sequel to Fight Club? Stars.
1: Yeah. I don't know. Maybe do we know that was really Ed Norton and Brad Pitt? Were they really together, or was just one of them talking to someone who's not there? That could be what it is. It may have only been Ed Norton thinking he was talking to Brad Pitt and there was nobody else there.
2: You just blew my mind.
1: Yeah. But the thing is that we talked about the home field advantage for the United States. And that's something that I don't think anybody took into account as much as they have when breaking down the World Cup and the United States chances, because this is a true home field advantage for us, more so than almost any other team you've seen in the World Cup in recent years. You know, the travel that teams have to worry about to get here, changing time zones, the weather, like it's a big adjustment. And then to be in an incredibly hostile environment is really difficult. And I don't think we spent enough time talking about that, what that kind of advantage is going to be for the United States. Now, the other part of it is this, is that more so than any other team in the World Cup, and as I say this, Turkey ties the game at one.
2: That was a nifty.
1: As I say it, they tie the game at one.
2: Yeah, nice lead pass. And great space.
1: Yeah, it's my fault. It's all my fault.
3: All your fault, jerk.
1: A 2-on-2 breakout by Turkey, and they're able to convert right in front. Matt Turner really has no chance on the play. So, make it 1-1 United States and Turkey. But again, I mean, really, you saw a couple of, defensive mistakes here.
2: Oh, yeah.
1: That allowed this open to happen. A couple of really bad calls that I don't think will be made, another time, but a great finish by Turkey, and it's 1-1. But this team seems to have, more so than any other time with the United States, and again, stuff you can't quantify, the impact of home field and the it factor that this team seems to have about it, right? The confidence, the home country feel, the togetherness, the extra jump that they have had, like the fun daily stories, it's that it factor that you're saying, okay, the United States seems to have that. And I don't know that any other team has that it factor, right? It's difficult to see any team. I go, okay, I mean, maybe a little bit of Mexico, a tiny bit, but not as much as the United States, not as well as they're playing and attacking up and down the pitch for the entire 98 minutes in the first game and for most of the second game. Like those two things, when you analyze what's going on, and I get that, you know, with X's and O's, and I see this and I see this and I see this, okay, that's great. But those two big things you can't quantify are home field and the it factor, and the United States has both of those things, the wind at their back in a large way with both these things.
2: Yeah, at the moment I have a lot of questions for Mark McKenzie, number 22, in terms of one of his decisions on that breakout.
1: That's one where you had three decisions to make. You could have guarded anybody, and you guarded nobody.
2: Or you could have just attacked the ball.
1: Yeah, you could have done three things on that play, and you did none of them. You could have got the ball. You could have went to ball. You could have went to the. You could have went to the off player, and you did none of those things.
3: All your fault, Smith.
2: Zero things. The last on the overall fervor of it, though, is you got guys like Erling Haaland and so many others as they're traveling about and meeting people and going out to events when he's not, you know, doing his southern drawl and claiming he's just, you know, an internet, creator. He is just the excitement that they have, and the respect for the national pride and excitement that fans across the country have shown in support of the team and just America. So, after many, many years of being beaten up and hearing how much, you know, it's disrespected, pushed away, whatever else, and whatever your individual circumstances and experiences with that have been, if you've traveled outside the country, whatever, you've got those, send them in to me. I'd love to hear them. But to a man, just coming in and the respect and love of what they've seen from in-country is also invaluable to the larger post games era here as well.
1: So again, 1-1 United States and Turkey, 13 minutes in.
2: All because of you.
1: It's my fault. It is my fault. Although we scored and we were on the air. Okay. So it's okay. So it's kind of zero sum right now. Frostburg, it's zero sum right now. It's one and one.
2: I was just chuckling because I was about 8 seconds ahead of you. I'm like, do I yell it? Nah. I didn't want to steal that experience from you, buddy.
1: Oh, man. Now, the thing is that what did I tell you was my one fear coming, out of the first two games in the World Cup? And my biggest fear was that I still don't know how good the United States back line is. Mm-hmm. Mainly because they haven't had to defend a lot. They defended a lot in the second half against Australia, and they were able to play pretty well for the most part, but Australia is not a fast team. They're not very athletic. What's going to happen as the tournament goes on and you're playing more athletic teams? So it's one of those things where I can't say they played poorly. It's just, I don't know how good they are because I saw them struggle a little bit, a little bit more than that when the other team had pressure. So I don't know how good they are. And now again here, okay, you're playing with 9 new players, but still a pretty bad defensive mistake. I think I'm still going to come out of this game with that question of, ooh, I don't really know how good the USA back line is.
2: Well,
1: I don't know that anything's going to happen tonight that's going
2: to
1: stop that.
2: Yeah, I mean, the other piece, to add a little specificity and stats to it, United States led 173 minutes in those first two games.
1: Exit out by DeFresca. Exit Swollen Dome, the Jason Smith Show with my best friend, Mike Harmon. Hey, be sure to check out our YouTube channel for the show. Just search Jason Smith Show within YouTube again. That's Jason Smith Show. Hit the subscribe button. After you've done that, tap the thumbs up icon, comment away, agree or disagree. Let us know what you think. Again, just search Jason Smith Show on YouTube and subscribe. Mike and I love putting this content out for you every single night. So again, still 1-1 now in the 16th minute of the first half. We'll keep you updated on this throughout the night, of course. But coming up next, it's been 2 years, and finally the Giannis saga is over. Gets traded to the Heat. Okay, after our long national nightmare, it's now over. After today, I'll tell you who the new Giannis is going to be, who for the next 2 years we're going to talk about. When they want out, when it's time for them to be a free agent, where are they going to go? They're going to want out. What's going to happen? The new soap opera taking over for Giannis? That's next. Jason Brunson. The Mike, Fox Sports Radio. Stop!
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0: Fox Sports Radio, the Jason Smith Show with my best friend, Mike Harmon. 24 minutes into the first half. It is 1-1 between the United States and Turkey. Again, no real stakes for the United States tonight outside of, you know, continuing to play well, winning all three games in the World Cup group for the first time, keeping those good vibes going, avoiding injuries. 9 new starters for the United States. They got out to a big start early with a goal in the third minute. Turkey gets the equalizer 10 minutes in. And that's going to bring us to, of course, our play of the day. The play of the day is brought to you by TireRack.com. 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Well, how about that goal by Austin Trusty in that third minute? That's your play of the day. And we just scored a goal. And we just scored a goal. Oh, maybe we don't need Pulisic. Maybe we don't need him. We might not need Pulisic. It is already 1-0 USA. The big celebration off a court. And we scored off a set piece, Mike Harmon. This was off a set piece. This is everything is coming up Team USA right now. Everything is coming up Team USA. There it is, Jason Smith, Fox Sports Radio on the play-by-play. Everything was after the goal. It was all after the goal. What, do you play-by-play for hydration break that we're on right now? Come on, man.
1: That guy looked like he was a little too thirsty. I'm questioning his conditioning.
0: Yeah, hey, are we okay to get, is anybody going to be mad if we show commercials and there's a hydration break? We'd be mad about that. We'd be mad.
1: Hey, man, we get mad about everything. Do you all understand this?
0: I just think it's ridiculous. And I am glad now that Fox has gone back to calling it a hydration break. Like when Fox changed, oh, we're just going to call it a match break now. I was like, why are we kowtowing to people who are stupid? Why are we doing this? The people want to complain. Nobody gets any sort of advantage. Yes, it's a break. Yes, it's a commercial. What's the big deal? It's not like you have to pay Fox more money because you're getting a commercial break. Oh, I got to send them 10 extra dollars. Like, people complaining about it. It's just something to complain about. So I was a little upset when they went to the match break. I'm like, why do that? No, but now they've been back to hydration break, and I dig that. I dig that about Fox. Rule breakers, Mike Harmon. Rule breakers.
1: In the end, folks will get over it or they won't. And to go back to hydration break is truly a nod to the long storied history of the irreverence, and the, I don't even know, the maverick kind of ways of the Fox Corporation and Fox Broadcasting for as long as it's been around.
0: You don't tell us what to do. Watch this. You change that font. But, sir, it's supposed to say match break. You change that to hydration break, and you hot change it right up on the television now.
1: Hey, just think about it.
0: We don't listen to anybody else.
1: Hey, just think about it all the way back going to the yellow line to tell you where a first down was. They didn't want you to know that. They wanted you to guess. They wanted you to watch the little guys with the sticks when they invented the Fox box. We don't want you knowing what's going on around the league. It should be guesswork. So you have to tune in at halftime. Not anymore.
0: Sir, I don't have the clearance to make this hydrate. You make it a hydration break. I'm your boss. You make it a hydration break. Right. Okay. I'm putting
1: it. Do you not understand how big the hydration packet and flavor market is right now? Do you know how many times someone has tried to force an icy flavored hydration packet into my hands in the last month? God, man. Hydration break.
0: If we call it a match break, Match.com is not cutting us a check, okay? But we call it hydration break. We have partners. There's Gatorade. There's Pedialyte. There's all kinds of things.
1: That's right.
0: Can have,
1: there's the official water of these games, damn it.
0: So, again, United States 1-1, just out of the hydration break in the 28th minute, final game of group tonight for the United States. Now, last night we had that big story that LaMelo Ball was likely going to get dealt by the Hornets. They were aggressively looking to make a move. And we told you last night, well, this is going to happen in the next 24 to 36 hours, right? They seemed really aggressive. They want to make the move. They want to make it happen. And they did today, sending him to Minnesota. Big package of players, Naz Reid, some draft picks involved. We talked to Rick Bucher last night, and he said, you know, Minnesota would be a great fit. This is before the trade. He said Minnesota would be a great fit. They need to do something. They need another playmaker, someone who could take the pressure off of Anthony Edwards, and he would be happy with this, and this is a very dynamic backcourt. Now, why would the Hornets move on from him? Well, they wouldn't if there weren't questions, right? Now, you have suddenly you have a really good young talent on the floor, and you want to be able to make sure that Miller and Knepel get the ball more, and maybe you're driven with these two, and LaMelo Ball might be a little too ball dominant. Also, the only year he's been healthy since his second year in the league was last year, so you want to trade him when you're maxing out the value for him because he played 72 games last year. He was averaging 40 games the last 3.5 years before that. So I get wanting to make a move, but this isn't really about LaMelo Ball as much as it's about everyone's favorite next Michael Jordan in Anthony Edwards, right? No one, it's not about anybody but Anthony Edwards. And I need to stop. We'll get back to Anthony Edwards in a second because the United States, oh, it's offsides. Oh, off a corner.
2: Jason, come on. Give us a play-by-play still, even though he was offsides. Pretend it wasn't.
0: Off a corner. The United States gets all kinds of pressure. McKennie puts it in on the third shot attempt, but it is ruled offsides. The flag is up. They're going to look at it, but it looks like it's going to be offside. Potential handball as well, but looks like it's going to stay offsides 1-1.
2: Yeah, FSR on the call.
0: And Turkey. But this is more about – this move is – more about Edwards, because we just went through 2 years of Giannis, right? Where's Giannis going to go? He's got to get out of Milwaukee. When he winds up leaving somewhere, it's going to change the NBA. He's going to go someplace, and now it's going to turn that team into a big-time contender, best all-around player in the game. And we went through 2 years of what's going to happen with Giannis. Giannis is happy. Giannis is not happy. Giannis wants to stay. Giannis wants to leave. Giannis wants his brother to play. Giannis' brother is on the team. He wants his brother to make $12 million for playing like 8 minutes. Ah, he makes that money. Giannis is happy. Nope, Giannis is unhappy. He wants to stay. The Bucks are happy. They want Giannis to stay. No, they want Giannis to go. 2 years of that soap opera, and now it's over, right? Now the impact of Giannis is, as we told you, might not be what it was going to be 2 or 3 years ago, but that saga is over. But now I'm going to introduce you to the next bit that is going to happen, and that is going to be, oh boy, we do have a goal. This one's going to stay onside, and it's not going to be for the United States. Turkey is able to
2: tell. Smith.
0: There's a Turkey guy wearing a Mets hat that they're focused on right now, and he's celebrating.
2: It's Turkey.
0: That's the closest the Mets have come to celebrate all season. A Turkey, a guy in a Mets hat that is celebrating on the sideline. Wow. Hey, congratulations, Mets. That's as close as you're going to get.
1: Well, you got someone celebrating the team, which means he also picked up some merch along the way.
0: Oh, boy, yeah, some big-time pressure from Turkey, and they're able to convert. Matt Turner has no chance. Yeah, the United States back line has been more
1: than
0: a little
1: weak so far.
0: That's
1: my man not
0: get
1: a foot on the ball. Again.
0: Yeah, it's tough, man. That's tough. There's, you know, you had two defenders who could have done something and instead did nothing. Nobody got in the way of the ball. No one tried to deflect it. They both tried to wave their legs at it when, you know, you have enough room. Get in front. Get in front and deflect it. Deflect it forward. Find a way. Instead, no, it's going to wave at it. And instead, it's Turkey with the goal. So again, 2-1
2: all your
0: Turkey
2: fault.
0: Now. I'd say it is. It could be my fault. It could
2: what do
0: be
2: you mean
0: my fault.
2: Could be.
0: It could. I mean, I want to blame the players on the field first. Like, I'm going to blame the back line. McKennie was just kind of standing around, not doing anything. So I'm going to blame them.
2: Just real quick, guys. It's
0: they got to wear it. They got to wear it. We're going to get into the whole Turkey versus Turkey. There's a reason why I keep saying Turkey when people are split between.
2: Why
0: Turkey
2: are
0: and
2: you
0: Turkey.
2: Saying it?
0: We'll do that in a minute. We're going to finish with Ann Edwards here.
2: Okay.
0: We're going to finish with Ann Edwards. So now the next thing, getting LaMelo Ball. It's a risk, but it's a risk that they had to take because Anthony Edwards is on a 3-year deal. He's got 2 more years left, right? He re-signed that deal a year ago. He's got a couple of years left. What's going to happen if Minnesota doesn't improve? It's going to be the 2 years of stories of when Ann Edwards wants out, oh, the next Jordan, he's going to change the fortunes of another team. Is he happy? Is he unhappy? Is he going to stay? Is he going to go? Is he happy in Minnesota? You've seen him do some things where you go, boy, I don't think the guy's very happy in Minnesota. Then other times you see him say, yeah, wants to stay, wants to win. So that's going to be the next Giannis is the Anthony Edwards situation because playing in Minnesota. If he doesn't get over the top, doesn't get further in the Western Conference, you're going to see teams start to move around as suitors for him, teams that will clear the decks in pursuit of a run of him in a year or two. Maybe he demands wanting out before then. He'd have 2 years left on his contract, but make no mistake, Ant Edwards is the new Giannis. This is now going to be the soap opera we follow. Is he going to stay? Is he going to want out? How happy is he? Already we've seen stuff, you know, that talks about both sides of it, but this is how desperate that Minnesota is now. You're taking a chance with LaMelo Ball, who's extremely talented, but does have a little bit of baggage that he brings with him. He can't really stay healthy up until last year, but this is kind of what the Bucks started to do a couple of years ago. Okay, let's go out and start making some moves to keep Giannis happy, right? We didn't want to keep the core together after the championship. We needed to improve. We tried to make a couple of things happen. We went out and got Damian Lillard. That didn't work. Went out and got Miles Turner, a couple of things. That didn't work. The desperation for Milwaukee wasn't enough. And now you're going to see this same ride with Minnesota and Ant Edwards. He's going to be the new Giannis.
1: Well, what's been funny is the last couple of years, every move that's been made has always been couch not in, hey, this is who they're trying to go and beat. It's the, will this make Anthony Edwards happy? That's a very dangerous place in your roster building. Not that that's not part of the equation, but if that's the predominant talking point about a roster move, not, hey, is this going to maximize him as a player, but is this going to make him happy? You're battling from way behind the eight ball before you even get started with your roster building, right? You go back to what you have in Charlotte that helped them move. Also, remember they brought in Kobe White, who played pretty well for them. The guy that Kevin Durant always said, if he got around good players and out of Chicago, he could be really good. So for LaMelo Ball, you've got the opportunity. You have the chance to go be great, but you've got to be on the court. And is Anthony Edwards going to be salty when he only plays 42 games with him?
0: I mean, it's going to be a case of how happy is he going to be? Are they going to win? How's he going to feel? Because that urge to leave a smaller market for a larger market when you know that, hey, you're better off getting free agents in bigger markets. It's easier for them to come there for whatever reason. That's going to be something that pulls at him. And instead of, you know, hitting free agency like Giannis at 31, 32 coming off injury, Ant Edwards is going to hit free agency or demand a trade when he's 26, 27. Right? Like all of a sudden you're like, well, we're not just getting Giannis and the back half of his career wondering about how healthy he is. We're getting an Ant Edwards who should be playing the best basketball of his career with a little bit longer of a peak because of the position he plays and his size. So as big as it was for Giannis the last couple of years, like the on-court thing is going to be much bigger for Ant Edwards.
1: Yeah. I mean, we look at the potential since he did the shake hands and walk off kind of thing, that he fully does Zava. Kind of move and just doesn't show up.
0: Woo-hoo!
1: What happened to him? Gone.
0: Exit out by the Fresca exit, Swollen Dome, the Jason Smith Show with my best friend, Mike Harmon. One soap opera ends, another one begins. Now to tell you all about what's trending in the wide world of sports, a guy who bet the over on first half goals tonight between Turkey and the United States, it's Martin Weiss. And Dub, what do you got?
3: Well, I got nine new players on the U.S. side as their game now. 37 minutes in the 37th minute.
1: 37
0: in a row.
3: It's 2-1 Turkey now. The United States did take the lead, but Turkey A has roared back.
2: It's Turkey, Martin.
3: Who am I to argue?
2: Just because they rebranded doesn't mean we have to.
3: His mama named him Clay. I'm going to call him Clay. All right.
0: very good.
3: I'll be here. I'll be here.
0: Joe Louis is 137 years old.
3: The Ivory Coast beat Curacao 2-0. Nicolas Pepe with two goals. Ecuador kept their World Cup alive, getting into the round of 32 with a 2-1 comeback win over Germany. That goal was in the 77th minute. That is the Group E action. Group F, the Netherlands, the winner there. They won 3-1 over Tunisia, playing Morocco in the knockout round. Japan finishes second after they had a 1-1 draw with Sweden. Japan will now play Brazil. Sweden in through the round of 32 as well. Not sure who they'll play yet, but it is locked in. United States will play Bosnia in the knockout round. Charlotte Hornets trading LaMelo Ball and Josh Green to the Minnesota Timberwolves for Naz Reid and draft picks. The WNBA suspended Phoenix's Alyssa Thomas one game for recklessly making contact with her fist to the throat area of Indiana's Caitlin Clark in Wednesday's game. Thomas retroactively issued a flagrant foul 2 penalty. The Mets placed Marcus Semien on a 10-day injured list with a strained left hip flexor. They also just lost to the Cubs in 10 innings, 4-3. Rays beat the Royals 13-2. Pirates with a 5-1 win over the Mariners. A's beat the Giants in San Francisco 9-6. The Red Sox doubled up the Yankees 6-3. Texas held off Toronto 6-5. Phillies with a 10-5 win over the Nationals. And Cardinals and Diamondbacks was rained out. Upgrade your FIFA World Cup 2026 setup. 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Again, in the 39th minute, it's 2-1, Turkey A over
2: all
3: United
2: Jason's
3: States.
2: Fault.
1: It's Jason's fault. Guys, do you know what the over-under for the game was?
3: 3.
1: 2.5, baby.
3: Ooh, wow.
1: We're in.
0: Why straight to the bets? Why straight to
1: the
0: bets?
1: He was giving news. I added more news.
0: You added more gambling. That's it.
1: No, I added more news, specificity, and I gave everybody that big hug.
0: Yeah, I think you went right to the gambling. I think it's what you did.
1: Yeah.
0: You did not pass go. You did not collect $200. You went right to the gambling.
1: I wish I collected $200. And if I bet that over, I would have.
0: If you miss any of tonight's show, don't forget, catch the podcast. 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Again, just search Jason Smith and Mike Harmon wherever you get your podcast. You'll find today's full show and a best of version posted right after we get off the air. So still 2-1, United States trailing Turkey in the 40th minute of the first half. We'll have more on this, but coming up next, big news out of the NBA. An NBA final star is unlikely to return to his team because other teams just want to give him too much money in free agency. That story next right here. 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
1: This time, it counts.
0: 6 minutes of added time. Headed on to the end of the first half. We're in the 46th minute still. Turkey with a 2-1 lead over Team USA. And yes, we'll get into Turkey versus Turkey coming up in a few minutes. I promise.
2: We'll do that.
0: There's a reason why everybody is split between,
2: Turkey, yay.
0: Turkey, no, I get it, but we'll get into it.
2: Turkey, yay.
0: Again. Hey, you know what, Frostburg? When some people at Thanksgiving are very excited to have turkey, okay?
3: I mean,
0: some
3: you know, it's not just for Thanksgiving.
0: It's not. No, I have turkey sandwiches. I mean, I have turkey sandwiches all the time.
2: Turkey. Yay.
0: Turkey.
3: You got to have the moist maker when you make that sandwich.
0: But Shams Charania of ESPN had this report not too long ago, maybe about a half hour, 45 minutes ago. And it's been also confirmed by Stefan Bondi, who covers the Knicks for the New York Post. According to Shams, Mitchell Robinson is likely to leave the Knicks in the offseason because there is too much interest in him free agency wise from teams like the Lakers, potentially the Celtics as well would want Mitch. And with James Dolan already saying, I'm not going to go into the second apron, it looks like Mitchell Robinson's days with the Knicks are at an end. Now, two things off of this. The first one is, basketball wise, I get it, because what did I tell you why the parade was going to be a bittersweet day? Because I knew this is going to be the last day that I'm going to see Mitch and Shamit. Maybe Alvarado, but I think he's going to wind up staying. It seems like he really wants to stay. He pushed his the day that he has to accept his offer for next year for a few days to help the Knicks so they can figure out free agency.
3: Yeah, Jason, but, do you think Shamit is leaving because he's doing an inordinately large number of meet and greets, signings, and photo ops?
0: He might just retire.
3: No. I mean, just knowing he's leaving the New York area, so scheduling will be harder.
0: Listen, I got to sign all these. I can't play in all these games because I got all kinds of card conventions to sign stuff at. I can't play. But like I said, look, I'm likely saying goodbye to Mitch and Shamit and maybe Alvarado. Definitively Mitchell Robinson, because even though he is not quite the big that he was supposed to be, right? He's a great rebounder, great defensive player, you know, finals hero, has trouble staying healthy, doesn't hit his free throws, right? Like, and, but still winning the title. I mean, look, biggest offensive rebound, maybe in Knicks history, the big offensive rebound at the end of game five to keep the ball and get another free throw, just pushing Wemby out of the way to get the rebound. Like, I love Mitch. Like, Mitch is such a good player, and I'm going to miss him because, like, he's been the longest tenured Knick. He's been here for a while. But in the end, I get it because he's the guy that's going to get the biggest contract, right? Someone's going to give him $20 million a year to come be their big and start, right? So, free throws, forget about it. Doesn't matter. Someone's going to give him $20 million a year. The Knicks can go into the second apron a little bit. I don't think James Dolan was hard and fast. Not at all. But like, would it be crazy second apron where we're just going to bring everybody back? No. But I think, losing Mitch, that was the guy, because then you're getting really deep in and then you're worried about other guys you have to sign. Mitchell Robinson, I always kind of knew was going to be gone. So even though there seemed to be a little bit of stories in the last couple of days that, maybe he could stay. I'm like, he's not taking less money. The Lakers or the Celtics, someone's going to say, dude, we got $20 million a year for you, man. Come and be that big, run up and down the floor. Okay. And the Knicks are going to say, Mitch, thank you for everything. Thank you absolutely for everything. You absolute stud. You NBA champion. Your car was as awesome as that rebound in game five. Thank you. Best of luck. You are always a Knick. I knew this was going to happen. It sucks, but it's not surprising. I get it.
3: 8 years with the team, the homegrown guy, right, in terms of draft, develop, all those things. And as you pointed out, hasn't been a clean and easy path in terms of the growth of his game. But he gives you size, nearly 4 offensive rebounds per game for his career, which is absurd. As you mentioned, the one that there will be a statue to at some point because it lets them make fun of Wemby while they're at it. And that's the type of guy, as much as we talk about 3-and-D and all of that stuff. No. You need a guy with some ass to work in the low post. Those are rare commodities, guys that can do what he does as a rebounder and defender. That's worth $20 plus million a year. If Austin Reeves, who is basically Tyler Hero. If Austin Reeves is getting 4 years, 185,
4: hey,
3: this guy's 20, 25 plus.
4: You leave Austin Reeves out of this.
3: I've got to call the market. Trey Young was able to get $50 million a year. Mitchell Robinson has a unique and very particular set of skills that is across the NBA. You look at it, there are not a lot of guys like him. Yes, that you can also joke and say not a lot of guys miss free throws as poorly as he does. That's part of the game. But the rest of it, how many guys are there like him in the league, Jason? Very few, as you witnessed firsthand watching this squad the last couple of runs, particularly as they got to their title run this year.
0: Yeah, I mean, look, it's when you're paying your starting five, every one of the Knicks starting five is making $30 million a year. So, I mean, there's only so much
3: money.
0: Hey,
3: man, they're getting $900 a photograph. Cut Mitchell some of that check and keep him in tow.
0: Listen, Jalen, Kat, we know you guys want to make $900 an autograph, but how about you guys don't show up? We let the other guys make some money, right?
3: Jason, that's the picture. That's not even picking up a pen. That's not even smiling. That's standing there as a flashbulb goes
0: off. Just hold on to those pictures and we'll say, let the other guy show. Let guys 6 through 11 sign some autographs and make some money. Maybe they'll want to stay. That's how it's going. No, but look, I knew it was going to happen, right? Yes, yep. It's sad, but it's inevitable. This is the cost of doing business. This is what it means to be the champions of the NBA. I get it. It doesn't matter. He's got a special place in my heart for the rest of my life, right? Like, I mean, that's how special this championship is. I knew it was happening. It's okay. It sucks we're gonna lose him, but I get it, and I understand. So wherever he winds up, maybe he'll wind up out here. I hope he winds up out here at the Lakers. I can get to see him more. I go to a game and yell at him, Mitch, Jason Smith, thank you for that offensive rebound against Wemby. Mitch, it's Jason, thank you.
3: I will say that eventually in my in an office area, I do want a signed photograph of him manhandling Wembanyama for that rebound.
0: Exit out about a fresca. Exit Swollen Dome, the Jason Smith Show with my best friend, Mike Harmon. We are at halftime of the United States and Turkey. More on this, the Turkey versus Turkey, and the big fear for the United States going forward. That's next. Fox.
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14: At the half, Turkey has a 2-1 lead over the United States. The United States did get the first goal, but Turkey found the back of the net twice. Paraguay and Australia, the other side of Group D, also in a scoreless draw. In Group E action, Ivory Coast beat Curacao 2-0. Ecuador advancing to the round of 32 with a comeback win 2-1 over Germany. The Netherlands won Group F with a 3-1 win over Tunisia. They play Morocco in the knockout round. Japan second in Group F after a 1-1 draw with Sweden. Japan faces Brazil in knockout. Sweden also through to the knockout. Also locked in, the United States will play Bosnia in the 32. In the NBA, Charlotte Hornets trading LaMelo Ball and Josh Green to the Minnesota Timberwolves for Naz Reid and draft picks. Marcus Simeon's on the 10-day injury list for the New York Mets, who also lost today to the Cubs 4-3 in extra innings. I'm Martin Weiss.
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0: 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That's Jason Smith Show. Hit the subscribe button. After you've done that, tap the thumbs up icon, comment away, agree or disagree. Let us know what you think. Again, just search Jason Smith Show on YouTube and subscribe. Well, here we sit. Halftime, United States and Turkey. It is a 2-1 Turkey lead. So far, the United States scores in the third minute. Trusty with a great conversion off a set piece. United States has looked really good off of set pieces tonight, which, I mean, ice hockey and hell starts Friday. They had a McKenney goal disallowed as an offside.
2: No, McKenzie.
0: I had McKenzie goal. Goal. Because McKenzie's had up and down first half.
2: That's right. He had a goal disallowed, and he's primarily responsible for the two scored against.
0: So, again, we had a pretty good luck with the set pieces, looking good there, but defensively, a couple of bad breakdowns, and Turkey is able to take the lead right now, 2-1 at halftime. Now, we'll get into the Turkey versus Turkey thing, because, this is the day to have that conversation.
2: Yeah, okay.
0: But first I said, with 9 new starters tonight, and understand that this game means nothing for the United States. As we know, we have already won the group. All the players with yellow cards are all resting. Mauricio Pochettino saying there's no reason to play them. And I even loved his answer when, Taylor Adams said, listen, I want to play. I know I can handle it. I can play a safe game and not get a yellow. And I love that from a player. But then Pochettino had the best response. He said, what if you get an unfair yellow? I mean, you really think that can't happen? You can't get an unfair yellow card? That could happen to you? No, you're not going to play. And that's all you need to really say. Yeah, you don't have really control over that. We've seen bad calls. We've seen people just call Caitlin Clark and ask her, hey, do you think everything is, if you play your normal game, everything get officiated right the right way? So the right thing with resting all the players with yellows, Balogun had a yellow because now it all resets, for the next round and everybody goes back. They lose their yellows and 9 new starters tonight. And yes, a lot on the back line, including a new keeper in Matt Turner, who has played for the U.S. men's team a while. And, I really thought he was going to wind up being the keeper.
2: Right. Starter all the last, way through. Last round through. Yeah.
0: But is not now as the backup frees, but that's okay. Didn't really have a chance on either the first 2 goals. And, the one fear I had, we got into this a little bit last hour, but no matter what happens in this game, right? United States can come back and win 3-2. They can win 4-2. They could lose 4-1. Whatever it winds up being, we're going to put this behind us because while the starters will be back for the next game, maybe Christian Pulisic will be back. He's not playing. We'll let you know if he enters the game in the second half as a substitute. But overall, the only question I had, and mainly it was because the first game, they didn't really have to do anything. The second game in the second half, boo, they barely held on. I don't know how good our back line is. I don't know because everything changes once you get on the pitch, right? You can say, we have a great back. We're going to do X, Y, and Z. And the way Pochettino put his roster together to put an emphasis on the back line. Hey, I loved it, right? We're a little bit weaker in the middle of the field. Okay, he knows his team. He knows what he's doing. But everything changes once the World Cup, right? Look, Turkey was supposed to be the best team in this group, and they finally scored their first goal of the World Cup tonight, right? So things happen over a course of these big 2 and 3
2: 62
0: games.
2: Shots, 0 goals in the first 2 games.
0: Yeah, tonight, 3 shots, 2 goals. So
2: yeah, I just needed to play the United operational States. Efficiency.
0: But the thing is that the first game, we attacked for 98 minutes, and there was not a lot for our back line to do. Second game, we attacked for the first 45 minutes, had a 2-0 lead against Australia, not a lot for the back line to do. Second half, Australia going for broke, because this is their way, they have to. They're a park-the-bus team. They're a counterattack team. And the fact that they were able to maintain pressure as long as they did and get big shots and score, I walked away from that going, ooh, I don't know, man, because eventually we're going to play teams that are much more athletic, that are much better up top, and is our back line good enough? And we're going to come out of this game not knowing that answer because you can say, well, you say it's not good enough, but again, 9 new starters, right, coming in, so okay. But in the end, we're not going to know the answer to that question. That's the one part of the team that I go, I don't know how confident I am with that. I'm confident up top and our play in midfield and in goal, I'm okay. I'm okay with everything. Substitutions, I think we're deep enough. Poch really seems to know his team and the guys he has confidence in that he plays out there. I feel great about everything, but man, that back line, we're just not going to know how good they are until we get to another game and hopefully get past that. And hopefully we have a better answer at that point.
2: No, and that's the hard part, right? As we've talked about the tournament as a whole and as great as things have been for the U.S., you're looking over at some of these heavyweights that for the group stage, it's the succeed and proceed, right? Do I need to show you all my cards? No. Do we need to play 90 minutes, you know, to the wall? No. And we've watched that. It's like, hey, you guys ready to play some soccer in the second game? Yeah, let's go. I'm looking at you, Cristiano Ronaldo, Yamal, and all these other guys, to where it's like, all right, now it's their turn to shine. For the U.S., one thing we talked about going into the Australia game, as much as you could pack it in and, you know, the difficulty because of their size, on the defensive interior, the one thing they liked to do was the counter and stretch the field. What have we seen Turkey do in the first half? Get the ball out to the edges and just stretch things. And
0: yeah,
2: forced decisions, and you got guys staring at each other, indecisive. McKenzie's been caught with his pants down repeatedly.
0: Yeah,
2: right? in terms of decision making.
0: They're turning our defenders, they're getting in deep. And yeah, and that's why some of it is a little bit of unfamiliarity. Again, on their first goal, McKenzie could have done one of three things. He could have gone for the ball, he could have went to the ball, he could have covered the open player, and he did none of those three things. And that allowed this play to open up. He was in the middle of it on the second goal as well, coming in off a corner and just, you know, kind of sticks his leg out, not in a great position to make this play happen. And that's the thing, is that just seeing his position, how bad it was, right? Like he's on the, you know, he's kind of even with Turner on the back line, where I kind of get that, but if he's up a little bit, he gets in that passing lane. And that's the most important thing, is to get in the passing lane. If you're 2 feet up, you can still cover if the ball comes in over Turner's head and you can get to the back post, or you have another defender who's going to come up and try to make that play. But standing where he was, basically behind Turner, facing the sideline, I'm like, he allowed that line to be open where the pass was able to go right through. And I'm like, you just had a couple of players kick their legs out at it. And I'm like, that can't happen. You can't have a ball go all the way through the box that way on the ground and get through. Like that's inconceivable that could happen at this level, even with the players we have, even though they haven't been playing. So, you know, a couple of big mistakes. But again, you could say, okay, these are guys that haven't played a lot, not playing together. But again, that question is going unanswered. We're not going to know how good we are defensively.
2: You've
0: We're
2: still played in a lot of scrimmages against your ones in whatever combinations. This is not new. you didn't get introduced or win a lottery. This is not Eddie, where Whoopi Goldberg gets to coach the Knicks, Frank Langella. He did not have a good day, which allowed him to have said contest. See how that is?
0: Yeah.
2: As the Knicks in a free throw, or was that Dennis? And then you have Dennis Farina, who was the coach. I mean, just a great cast. But all of that to say, nobody won a contest. Okay. You busted your ass. You did not get one of those go home emails. You did not get, the card, like what they screwed around with Wesley Snipes in Major League. We could do this with every sports movie that we want to do. You were chosen for your skill and recognition of how the pitch operates, and you've gotten beaten to the back line repeatedly. It's just very, concerning, particularly as you step up in class. Again, Turkey, a team that was expected to perform better, couldn't find the back of the net the first two games through, even with a lot of pressure, a lot of possession, and shots. Here, just operational efficiency and really exposing something that, you know, the U.S. fan base wasn't nearly as concerned, I think, as they should have been.
0: So we'll keep you updated here again. Second half just underway, still 2-1 Turkey with the lead over the United States. Now, Frostburg seems to be upset. He doesn't like the Turkia over Turkey.
2: No, he
0: doesn't like that now the country that has been known to Turkey for his whole life and all of our lives.
1: Well, it's still
0: now going. Yeah, but now they go by Turkey.
1: Yeah, they do.
0: Yeah.
1: Yeah, just because they decide to rebrand doesn't mean we do.
0: Okay, well, if.
2: Do you call it Burma or Myanmar?
0: If Under Armour. If Under Armour rebranded as Over Armour and that was what they put everything, be okay, it's Over Armour.
1: Yeah, but
0: right?
1: They're
0: like,
1: American.
0: That's what it is. Right, okay. Well,
2: wow.
0: But wow. I don't want to do Turkey any favors. Now, a couple of years ago.
1: How
0: Turkey
1: much time is on the clock in this game, Jason? Until then, it's Turkey, God.
0: A couple years ago, because many people are asking, wait a minute, it's Turkey. I didn't know it was Turkey. Where does this come from? A couple years ago, Turkey rebranded. I mean, that I'm not, you know, saying something, you know, very glib. Like, no, Turkey rebranded.
2: Literally just rebranded. 4 years ago.
0: Right. They wanted to rebrand and they wanted to avoid, you know, part of it being, hey, Turkey is rebranding under the banner of we don't want to be confused with the bird, the North American bird turkey. So as I say this, we will get back to Turkey versus Turkey in a second. Because the United States is on the board. They have done nothing but pressure since the second half began. And now it is tied at 2 apiece in the 49th minute. This is not going to be ruled offsides. This is going to stay a goal for the United States. They're showing the replays now. They have been pressuring in a big way.
2: Another set piece starter.
0: Yep. Another set piece started this and Sebastian Burhalter absolutely buries it through traffic. You can tell the keeper didn't see it until it was too late.
3: Jason,
2: you see what happens when you refer to them as Turkey?
0: Yeah. You may be honest, something, Fosberg. You may be onto something here. We'll just call him Turkey from now on. But Burhalter threw a sea of players. This is his second goal now in 16 international appearances. You know, hey, Burhalters and Reyna's can work together, apparently. It's a great play in front. Again, off a set piece. You know, that's the big thing for the United States tonight is against a pretty good team. The set piece, the defense doesn't look great, but the set pieces look really good. You could tell the great angle behind the keeper. He does not see this. This shot comes from right at the edge of the 18, and it's kind of a ground ball. And Burhalter does a great job because, you know, you can tell when he has it, he knows that if he's able to keep it on the ground, it's going to be tough to see. And just a hair too slow. And on the short side, the United States now ties this game with Turkey at 2 apiece.
2: Yeah, as you see the ball get kicked back in, a nice little deke kind of move too by another U.S. player trying to identify in the Sapruder-like replay. Just kind of, he's in traffic and just kind of jumps over the ball. I think the goalie was expecting him to turn and fire. Instead, the ball plays through and goes into the net.
0: Yeah, and I love the fact that the United States coming out of what we saw of this first half. Look, the biggest thing from them is they have been trying to attack every minute of every game, right? This is what happens when you get younger and you get faster. You can attack more. Gee, look at that. Who knew? But that's kind of been the hallmark of this team for the first 2.5 games now is that, hey, no matter what, they're going to continue to attack. They're not going to score goals and sit back. They're going to score goals and they're going to keep coming, right? That's what the best teams do. Whereas we've always tried to get that big goal early. We've always tried to do that early, but then United States would sit back, right? That was a big thing with Klinsmann, even with a little bit of Burhalter, hey, we get that goal early and the last 80 minutes we're going to sit on it. Well, you can't do that, right? We don't have the team that can do that. Now we get the goal. We're right out after another. We are not stopping. We are keeping our aggressiveness for the most part of all 90 minutes. And that's a great thing to say.
2: Well, it was also awesome a foolhardy strategy, which clearly,
0: yeah,
2: tournament after tournament, you were shown in no uncertain terms, this doesn't work.
0: Yeah.
2: So
0: let's try it again. So let's see if it works again.
2: Now let's try it again. Get athletes. Let's coach them up to be attackers, to be relentless, relentless enthusiasm, man. Unknown to man. I mean, steal the Jim Harbaugh as you need to. All I know is this. I want a copy of whatever speech or video of the stare down that Pochettino did at halftime. Because those two goals, unconscionable. So did you go to the defense? Did you have to say a word? Or is it like when they do the thing in Lasso where they show Nate ripping up the poster and then they go out and just fight? And both Beard and Roy are like, can you just yell at us, please? Please? And that's what the defenders were doing, particularly McKenzie. All right, just let me have it. And all he did was just look at him and walk the other way.
3: Turkey. Yay!
0: Exit up out of Fresca, exit Swollen Dome, the Jason Smith Show with my best friend, Mike Harbin. So we got more from this game again, 2-2, 53rd minute. Well, more than that, I'll tell you why it's okay to say Turkey, and I like saying Turkey, unless it means that we'll score more goals, which I said I'll say Turkey.
1: Gobble, gobble, mother.
0: We have that and another big basketball story today. A suspension we expected to see come down last night came down today. That's next right here. Jason and Mike, Fox Sports
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1: Tim Way will be coming off. 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
2: 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Opinions, what you like, dislike, agree with, disagree with. 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Again, right after the show is over, iTunes, iHeartRadio app, just search our names wherever you get your podcast. 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
3: Hey, Mike, Jason.
2: And I love putting this content out for you every single night. What do you got, Frostberg?
3: What do you think of them bringing Pulisic in?
2: Well, Christian Pulisic comes into the game, and we talked before the game. I don't need to see him. I know he wants to come back. He's had a lot of soccer. I'm going to watch whenever he comes in with my heart in my throat because I don't want him to get hurt because he's that dominant a player and we need him going on in the World Cup. However, as you just heard, Christian Pulisic is in the game for the United States. He subs in for Tim Weah, and already Pulisic has had two really good scoring chances. He had one ball that he couldn't really convert from his chest to his foot on a long pass and got broken up. Just now was able to break in behind the D. His shot is saved. The rebound is shot wide. So another great chance by the United States tonight. They are getting some terrific chances here against Turkey, a game that is tied 2-2 in the 62nd minute. And, you know, Not that I'm a fatalist or I should not be anymore because, you know, the Knicks won the title. But like, no matter what happens, Mike, in this second half, I'm just going to watch with my heart in my throat because I'm going to watch Pulisic. I'm going to go, okay, do we really need to see him? He just got cleared a couple of days ago and this is a lot of minutes now for him. He's coming in the 60th minute, you know, not the 75th minute where he's going to get to play about 15 minutes or so. He's going to play the majority of the second half. And I'm just going to wait until the game hits zero. No matter what happens, and Pulisic just hits the post on a rebound. At least he is dominant. If I'm going to watch this game and I'm going to be nervous the rest of the way, at least he's playing good, Mike. So at least there's that. Yeah. I can feel good about the result on the field while I'm feeling nervous at the same time.
4: Coming
2: I can feel both of those things.
4: Like a house of fire and creating opportunities, eating up, what, 10 yards at a time, the space created and offensively, and you just see that bit of difference, right? But it's the larger context of what are we playing for? This is not a friendly. This is the end of a group stage that you have already won. You have already, as we love to say, punched your ticket in the top spot to the round of 32. You've got a guy coming off an injury that how limited? Just a couple of minutes, right? In the first outing. And you're looking around going, all right, I know you want to give the crowd a thrill, and that's great. I dig it. You want to give these people their money's worth, right? That they spent a lot of cash. Get in was $2,500 earlier today. You want to give them a thrill. Go out and win the bleeping game. This guy wants to go sign autographs and kick balls into the crowd that has his signature or his face on there. Have at it. But I don't understand the risk reward proposition here. Is the clean 3-0 in group stage really worth the percentage risk? I'm out on the decision here.
2: Yeah. I mean, look, I hope it's worth it, whatever it winds up being. Because look, so far, and it's hard to criticize Pochettino because he has pushed all the right buttons so far. Every single button he has pushed is
4: that back line.
2: The way we've come, okay.
4: He may not have a choice.
2: But look at the problems we're dealing with. We're talking about being a favorite now, moving on, and already know who we're going to play in the next round. We're going to be a favorite in that game, right?
4: We're at now. We're not pre-tournament anymore. Now we expect greatness.
2: Yeah, but he's pressed all the right buttons so far. This one, even though Pulisic has picked up where he left off against Paraguay, and look, and that's the good thing. Like I said, if I'm going to be nervous as hell for that he comes out of this game healthy, and I get it, and I disagree, I would not have played him. At least we're seeing him again walk on the field and be the best player, because he was the best player on the field the first half against Paraguay. He's the best player on the field since he came into this game right now against Turkey. He has had three great scoring chances, hit a post. He has been that guy so far for Team USA. So, I mean, that's the good news, is that this is how he's playing. He hasn't looked out of sorts. You know, so that's a good thing. But again, it doesn't mean that it's necessary. It doesn't mean that we absolutely needed it. And it doesn't mean that the next 35 minutes, I'm just going to be nervous as hell. And I'll be nervous tomorrow too. How does Pulisic wake up? Is he okay? How does the calf feel? Is he all right? Playing in a game that doesn't matter. I mean, both these things can be true.
3: He can have
2: right
3: my
2: now.
3: Calf.
2: He can, I'll give him your calf. Frostburg, I'll cut your calf off and mail it to him.
3: Happily,
2: I'll
3: put, take it.
4: Captain America.
2: Yeah, I'll put it in one of those dry ice things.
3: What about
2: things,
3: Captain
2: you know?
3: America?
4: No, that's just
2: oh, yeah, yeah, yeah, there we yeah, go. Yeah, yeah. yeah, yeah.
4: No, I'll put we're, it we're on it now.
2: You know, when you see in the movies
4: you
2: where someone...
4: paint a little spandex suit for yourself.
2: Yeah, someone wakes up in a tub of ice and they're in their water. Where's my kidney? Like, I'll take your calf and put it in one of those things and it's going to be gone.
3: What do I need two for? Here's
2: right
3: one.
2: On. Yeah, you know what? We might as well give them both. In case,
3: no,
2: you know,
3: some, no, no, come on.
2: Well,
3: now.
2: What if your first one's bad?
3: Come on
2: and
3: now.
2: He needs the second one. What if your first
3: Turkey.
2: One's bad? You don't know.
3: Yay!
2: You don't know.
4: I mean, this is like the Curb Your Enthusiasm of whether he should give Richard Lewis's kidney.
3: Jason, you're out of the will.
4: take you that know, Mickey way, Mantle baseball.
2: I was way ahead of that curve because you know what to go back. You want a funny story? Because my dad got really mad at me because he thought it was serious. Was I'm going back a long ways, but when the Jets, well, how far way back I'm going, the Jets had a chance to go to the Super Bowl, right? Coming off of 1998, they made it to the AFC Championship game against the Broncos and they lost. Vinny Testaverde was the quarterback. And then opening week the next year, he tore his Achilles, going after a football after a botched snap. And like, that was it. Like, that was really the end of that era for the Jets and everything else. I remember, you know, my dad said, tough one with Testaverde. I said, yeah, I said, you know, you guys are about the same age. I go, why don't you give him your cat? Why don't you give him your Achilles, Dad? You don't need it. I said, I can cut it right out and give it to him. And he goes, oh, you'd do that, wouldn't you? And he was kind of serious. Like, I got to fall asleep with one eye open. Like, I'm going to show up with a knife and a scalpel and go, here, breathe into this ether. Yeah, my dad's unconscious. Take the Achilles. Go, give it to Testaverde. Put it right in. He'll be back on the field on Sunday. Go ahead.
4: I know. I kind of dig that. I mean, that you want to talk about being bold and truly your commitment to your team, there'd be nothing finer.
2: Man. So, I mean, really, it's both things can be true. I can't deny the results on the field right now. Pulisic is just absolutely dominant, and that's great. But at the same time, like, we don't need to see him. We don't need it. And it really, like I said, for Pochettino, who has done, made all the right calls so far, this really seems to be anti where he's been at going into this game, right? The yellow cards aren't playing because you can't risk that, you know, changing out other players as well, giving other people rest. Obviously, he doesn't feel that some players need to play in a game because he swapped out a bunch of starters, right? Only two starters remain from the first two games. So with that's his philosophy coming in, like, okay. And then he plays Pulisic. So, I mean, look, maybe he's Pulisic is just 100% now and he's absolutely healthy. There's no reason to hold him out, but I don't know, man. I mean, when it's a meaningless game, like how many times have you seen it where why is a guy still in the game? Why is he still playing here when we don't need him? So, I mean, really, it's going to be now 70 minutes and Pulisic's still on the field and everything is fine. It's going to be another 25 minutes of going, just walk off the field healthy and we can get past this because this is an absolute risk that's going on right now.
4: Yeah. I mean, we go through anything you do in your life, right? Your job, relationships, you know, walking across the street. You get into the, you know, just because you get to the end game with success or intact, like say you decide to run across a highway. I don't want to go all the way up. You know, I got to go over to that you know ladder and the bridge that they built over the way. Nah, no, I'm gonna just jump over and run here. Just because you got to the other side doesn't mean it was a good move, right? That was not a wise decision. Right. In this case, even if he and when he does triumphantly finish this game off, and he's healthy and says, wow, it's good to go get a run. And he's, wow, did you hear that crowd? Cause we're going to hear all of that. right? You saw the dancing Will Ferrell kind of doing his Frank the Tank in his luxury box and everything else. And if I had a bingo card with celebrities and comedy movies for the last 30 years, I think we've hit every person has been shown. But
2: yeah, I mean, it looks like a Knicks game. I really, it looks like a Knicks game. That's how big a deal this is.
4: There you go, Knicks West. So, yeah. I mean, it still has that.
2: Oh, I like that. Knicks West, very nice.
4: So it still has that gravity, right? And that's what we're trying to ascertain here, right? The quote-unquote meaningless game. It's not. I mean, there's still a lot of juice, a lot of money spent, a lot of pageantry here about it. But it's still just the, even when he's healthy, even if he goes and has a hat trick in his, you know, 40 minutes played or 35 minutes played or whatever it ends up becoming. Is this right and a proper move? Just because it works out doesn't mean it was right.
2: Things can be true.
4: That's it.
2: Him coming back and playing great and helping us win a game that we don't need to win. That's true. And this being the wrong move and probably should have sat, that's true. Both things can be true with this situation.
4: Can I also tell you this? We just had the second half hydration / match break. They showed match break while there were commercials airing. And then as soon as they went back to the overview showing you the guys getting ready to return to action on the pitch in the lower third to the left, it said hydration break. So we got both.
2: Yeah, but now the McDonald's logo is on screen. It is. That's pretty cool. Yeah, now I want a Big Mac.
0: How many clicks on the app have you done since they put that up?
2: Hang on, click.
4: Did you collect all the squishmallows?
0: Some black and blue yet.
2: 17 so far. I got so many Mr. Monopolies. Come on, man. I think they click.
0: Jason Grimace is at your door.
4: But did you collect the squishmallows or the cups?
2: I did not.
4: Are you sure?
2: I did not collect those.
0: Yeah, it's just Ralph in a purple suit.
4: The purple tracksuit.
2: Really close. Turkey just misses. They get a great chance in front, on a great curving shot that goes wide on the far side of the net. Matt Turner leap, couldn't get to it, but again, it's a little wide. So play continues on, still 2-2. United States and Turkey are here in the second half in the 73rd minute. Christian Pulisic on for the United States. And all I'm doing is watching him. Right? Like, I'm not even watching the ball. I'm just watching Pulisic to make sure he's moving okay and he's running all right and there's no stop. There's no feeling down at the calf.
0: Yeah.
2: There's
0: how are no we not getting calf cam?
2: There's no slow. Yeah. How no, is there not go. A,
0: we need calf is cam.
2: Not a, yeah. How is there not a camera right on Pulisic, like in the corner? Like, I just want to watch him.
4: No. And
2: like,
4: the
2: ISO cam on him.
4: Look, the other thing that we've been waiting on and we've called out all of the superstars that are playing in this tournament, right? From Ronaldo to Messi, Yamal, all of these guys, what do they kind of have in common? They don't really back check a ton. Okay. Stand around, wait for something to develop. then turn on the blasters. You don't have to play the full pitch.
2: No,
4: what are we doing?
2: No. Cause I want to feel like, hey, if they do that, I can make a phone call and say, hey, get him off, right? Like, hey, he's limping. I saw a couple of limps right there. Get him off right now. Get him off the field.
4: His
2: gait
4: was a little compromised that time.
2: But he is okay. As now Fox has gotten to the point in the game where like, oh, hey, we recognize all these big superstars of the game right now, so we're going to show them.
4: Yeah.
2: Brad Pitt and Edward Norton, they've shown them a couple of times. James Cameron at the game, they just showed him. He's probably making a movie. We don't even know it, but he is. He's making a movie of this game, and somehow Chris Evans is going to play Christian
0: Pulisic. You think he has an avatar of Pulisic's calf?
2: Oh, I like that, Frostburg. What would it look like if Team USA was the Na'vi? Like now, how great would they be? Like, what kind of superpowers would they all
0: have? Zahalu, Christian. Zahalu.
2: Yeah, that would be. Exit out by the Fresca Exit Swollen Dome, the Jason Smith Show with Mike Harbin and Justin Frostberg, watching the Avatar trilogy now to give you a big update.
4: Well, you know, you mentioned movies, though. I mean, we did have the World Cup movie with Chris Pratt, right?
2: Yeah.
4: Tomorrow War.
2: Mm-hmm. Yep. No,
4: that included a World Cup match. So, I mean, I don't know.
2: Yeah.
4: The aliens could be landing any second.
2: Oh, are we playing? I got to think they would find some way for us to defeat the aliens. I mean, I don't know. You know, it wouldn't just be United. It'd be the whole world, right? It'd be the whole world.
4: Well, that's why Pulisic entered the game. So right? He was warmed up and ready.
2: So we would have like Messi and Mbappe and Haaland. And these would be our three folks.
4: They're like the Avengers.
2: Oh, 100%. Are you kidding? Mbappe, Messi's captain. He'd be the Captain World, not Captain America. He'd be Captain World. Haaland would be the Hulk, right? And, Mbappe would be, oh boy, Mbappe would be, he'd be Iron Man. He's just cool, right? So there you go. There you go. There's your Avengers.
3: Who's Pulisic?
2: Right, Pulisic would be
3: Captain America, right?
2: Oh yeah, he'd be Captain America. Messi would be Captain World, and they would fight over what was best for the group. There you go. There's your guys right there.
3: Neymar Jr. would be Hawkeye.
2: Oh yeah, guys, I'm a bow and arrow away from being Hawkeye. Come on. Let's find out what's trending right now in the wide world of sports. United States getting ready for a throw-in in the 75th minute. Martin Weiss has it all right now. M-Dub.
5: You know, you guys did that, but it's completely... Maybe I guess you're not supposed to talk about it. But Brad Pitt and Edward Norton were right there. You could have done this all for Fight Club.
6: We did.
5: Oh, my bad.
6: Yeah. But are you sure? 25-ish minutes ago.
2: Are you sure that when you see both of them that they're both actually there and it's not just Edward Norton thinking he's talking to Brad Pitt?
5: You know,
2: Brad Pitt's not there at all. Yeah?
5: I like the fact that, you know, you finally see them in the same place at the same time.
4: No, it's pretty good. But Brad Pitt looks kind of perturbed that it's 2-2.
5: I mean, with the prices these tickets were, you know, seeing 9 new starters... That might upset even the rich and famous.
2: Well, a decent seat tonight was like $2,500 for a game that doesn't matter.
5: You know?
2: I mean, really. And Pulisic just misses, has a great chance at the edge of the box, just misses wide of the net. I mean, like, he can play great, and it might be the wrong call to put him in. Both things can be true. He just misses wide of the net. So, M-Dub, sorry, wanted to talk about that right there as you now take over.
5: You wanted to mid-update. I appreciate that. Thank you. Yeah, it takes a village.
2: And the Knicks won the title. Just so right there. There we go.
5: But to the point that Jason's made, Pulisic subbed in the second half, and it has looked different for the Team USA. You can kind of see the team playing with a little more life. After he came in, Ashton Trusty got the first goal in the third minute of the game. Turkey then put 2 in the back of the net. Sebastian Berhalter found the net in the 49th minute. Paraguay and Australia in the 78th minute. That's scoreless draw as well. Group E, Ivory Coast beat Curacao, sending Curacao home. That was a 2-0 game. Nicolas Pepe with both goals. Ecuador advancing to the round of 32 with a 2-1 comeback win over Germany. They scored in the 77th minute to get that win. Germany also in the round of 32. Netherlands and Japan both advanced. Netherlands as the winner of Group F with the 3-1 win over Tunisia. Morocco is on the horizon for those guys in the knockout round. Japan will play Brazil. Sweden drew with Japan 1-1 today. That they're in advance as well. They're one of the best teams in the third place in pool play. It is also now confirmed Team USA will play Bosnia and Herzegovina in the knockout round. The Hornets trading LaMelo Ball and Josh Green to the Minnesota Timberwolves for Naz Reid and draft picks. WNBA suspended Phoenix Alyssa Thomas for 1 game after making reckless contact with her fist to the throat area of Caitlin Clark on Wednesday's game. Thomas also retroactively issued a flagrant 2 penalty. The Mets placed second baseman Marcus Semien on a 10-day injury list with a strained left hip flexor. And the Rays beat the Royals 13-2. Pirates over the Mariners 5-1. A's with a 6-9 win over the Giants. Red Sox double up the Yankees 6-3. Rangers beat the Blue Jays 6-5, and the Phillies 10-5 over the Nationals. Cubs in 10 innings beat the Mets 4-3. Mets also, like I said, put Marcus Semien on that injured list, and the Cardinals and Diamondbacks postponed. Trained to push past the pain, not athletes, just people. Trafficked every day right here in the United States, sometimes by someone they trusted. 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
2: 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Jason Smith, Mike Harmon live from the Fox Sports Radio studios. Again, still 2-2 in the 79th minute. We'll have more on this game coming up next, as well as that big basketball suspension we talked about. Christian Pulisic still on the field, still doing okay. All that and more next. Jason and Mike, Fox.
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1: The Jason Smith Show with my best friend Mike Harmon here on Fox Sports Radio. In the 86th minute, United States and Turkey are tied at 2 apiece. Christian Pulisic is playing, has been absolutely dominant. All I'm doing is watching him, making sure he's not limping, he's not reaching for his calf so far.
2: Because they've taken a couple of runs at him. He's taken some hits, and he goes to the ground, and it's like many a year watching, I don't know, pick Anthony Davis. Or he's getting up, right?
1: So far, we have again, just got my fingers crossed for the next 10 minutes or so as we get to the end of this game. But again, 2-2 in the 86th minute now, United States and Turkey. We'll have more on this coming up in about 10 minutes. But a big basketball story today. We talked about this last night, right? We got this. It became a big story the last hour or two. Alyssa Thomas. The Mercury, who basically punched Caitlin Clark in the throat in the aftermath of a play last night. It was not whistled a foul. Stephanie White, Fever head coach, went absolutely nuts in her post game. And today it was looked at, and Thomas was given a one-game suspension for what happened last night. The Fever put out a statement saying everything should be officiated fairly and consistently, and that's all they want. And clearly, you are seeing Caitlin Clark not get officiated like she should. I mean, this is now year three of how are you not watching? You should be watching her at all times. How are you not seeing what is happening with her on a play? And because we've talked about this a couple of times, right? And you saw today, everybody blew up. Boomer Esiason went nuts with saying she should go play in Europe now and leave because she's straight and she's white. And it's like, oh my God, Boomer. That's definitely an okay Boomer line. Okay, Boomer. But the two things we've talked about, there is a reckoning coming because we are hitting a breaking point with Caitlin Clark and the WNBA and how she's officiated, her relationship with the league, players. I mean, everything's a controversy, whether it's her being left off the list for Time Magazine, the 30 best players in WNBA history. And now there's a discrepancy as to whether or not it's because she's a Nike athlete, not allowed to be shown on a poster like this. But it doesn't matter. Every day things are bad with Caitlin Clark and the optic of the WNBA, that the WNBA hates her. Whatever you want to say, whether you think, oh, it's the officials, whether you think it's in everybody's head, whether you think it's just players giving her a hard time, all of these, whatever you want to say, it doesn't matter. The optic is the W hates her. And you can't keep going down this. That's why there is a reckoning coming. Something big is happening very, very quickly, because it can't continue with Caitlin Clark like this forever. And honestly, going back to what we said about the WNBA 2 years ago, is still what's happening now. They've not been able to handle success. They've wanted the smoke. They've wanted to be, you know, hey, we take a step up. We want a big seat at the table like all the other sports. You've gotten it. And for 2.5 years, it's been, why are you killing your golden goose? Why are you doing things the way you are? There's been so many more embarrassing stories about the W than there have been stories about going forward and Clark and Angel Reese and their impacts on the game. Like they are not ready for their close up.
2: Well, you got a number of big time new players, and you already had a very rich tradition. We go all the way back in the celebration of these 30 years and a lot of the stars, Jason Wilson and all that are still dominating, but you've got a feckless commissioner, right? You point to, all right, here's the growth of revenue, whatever. That's happened in spite of what she's done at that top spot. That's happened in spite of their leadership during this process. People just came with giant bags of money and said, here, we want in on this. And they were slow to open the doors. Like, is this for real? I mean, it's just been ham-handed every time down the lane. We talk about it in all these sports. You know, you've got so many cameras and angles. Like, you're not on tape delay in the middle of the night where it's, you know, stick figures or where everybody had to put their cameras or phones in a pouch like a comedy club. Everybody sees the beating that she and some of the other stars do take But right now, it's about Caitlin Clark, and you've done your league and her a huge disservice because you're also cutting this career short.
1: Exit out about a Fresca exit, Swollen Dome. Meanwhile, an injury problem on the pitch right now with your big United States goal scorer. That's next, Fox.
3: 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We are
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6: 1-2. Anthony hits a high fly ball deep left. Fernandez back to the track at the wall. It is gone. Keaton Anthony punches back. Two-run homer.
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11: In stoppage time right now, it's a 2-2 tie between Turkey and the United States. Anthony Trusty with a goal in the third minute. Then Turkey found the back of the net twice. Sebastian Berhalter with the equalizer in the 49th minute. Trusty left the game early, about 3 minutes into the stoppage period, with an injury. The other game in Group D, Paraguay and Australia, that game ended in a scoreless draw. Ivory Coast beat Curacao 2-0. Nicolas Pepe with two goals. Ecuador beat Germany 2-1. Ecuador getting into the round of 32 safely. Germany was already there. The Netherlands with a 3-1 win over Tunisia clinched Group F. They'll play Morocco in the knockout round. Japan is second in Group F after a 1-1 draw with Sweden. Japan draws Brazil. And with those results, it is now official. The United States plays Bosnia in the knockout round. I'm Marvin Weiss.
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23: 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Where in the 98th minute, it might have been the final play of the game, Turkey has scored to make it 3-2. They're celebrating like they just moved on to the finals of the World Cup. A big play. Turkey is able to keep control, and a great setup play into the

0: That guy was offside.
1: Turkey!
2: Two players are wide open. Nutmeg is able to get the ball in position. The finish. And Turkey takes a 3-2 lead now in the 98th minute. This game probably has less than a minute left to go before it's over. This last few seconds, Turkey has been up and down the field. They're looking at it right now to see if it is offside. No, it's a final. It's, again, the final play of the game.
0: Wow.
2: Turkey wins it 3-2 over the United States.
3: You want to hear the final call?
2: Woo! We got the final call. Let's hear it.
3: USA, no!
1: Turkey, yay!
0: It's nice and succinct.
2: A stunner in Los Angeles. Again, this is the equivalent of a team winning, you know, throwing a touchdown pass with 1 second left on the clock. Like this, it really was the final play of the game because you got the sense that, okay, Turkey is threatening. And the minute this ball goes out of bounds or it gets cleared, the game is over. Except the United States, two defenders on the ball, near the sideline, and they get used like mannequins.
0: Yeah, that sums it up nicely.
2: And Turkey is able to get the ball in the box and a deflection right to a Turkey player who is able to finish the play. Matt Turner, again, has no chance. He had no chance on any of these goals, by the way. All three that happened tonight, this was all United States defensive breakdowns. Guys weren't marked. Guys were open. This was a rough end for the United States. Again, the final play of the game. The United States loses to Turkey 3-2.
0: Yeah, it goes through his legs here. You could see that moment of horror. No! As he watches it develop behind him. But on the initial, the ball coming in, you know, have the player in an offsides position. Is the ruling he was not part of the play because it went
2: they
0: to the outside
2: been,
0: of the
2: you
0: box.
2: Know, I'm glad you
0: know
2: you
0: what I mean?
2: Because you brought that up because they have been
0: because that's
2: very,
0: the guy that ended up scoring.
2: They have been very how do I say this? They have been very accommodating to players not in the play for offside. This entire tournament has been, wow, really? He's not in the play?
0: But then he's the guy that actually scores the goal.
2: But you have time to reestablish. But I mean, but overall, it's been, you know, they have been very lax with, they're not really involved in the play. Oh, okay. That's fine. That's been a trend so far in the tournament.
0: Yeah, we'll see how that continues into the knockout round. But Turkey A gets the 3-2 win here as it goes final. A lot of celebratory moments, some guys making some arm gestures that I don't know that you could do those on TV. Those have
3: those are not street legal, Mike.
0: Yeah, those are international. That has the same meaning across the globe, I think.
2: Show the Turkey a guy wearing the Mets hat. Like that was my favorite part of Turkey scoring a goal. Hey, a guy in a Mets hat is celebrating. That's awesome.
0: Yeah, no, that was your big win for the Mets.
2: The United States moves on. They are champions of Group D with 6 points. Australia moves on with 4 points. They win the tiebreaker over Paraguay. That game was 0-0 as well. So the United States, Australia moving on, Paraguay and Turkey go home. Both those teams move on to the round of 32. So with this in the rearview mirror just seconds ago, what to take away from the game tonight with the United States as they go on to the next round of 32. We know we're playing Bosnia now. So it would have been nice to win. Does it suck that we lost like this? Yeah. Does it suck to lose on the last play? Yeah. But in the end, this is a result that's going to be forgotten tomorrow, right? It sucks now. It stings now. But this result is going to be forgotten tomorrow because whatever happened, happened. Right? It would have been great for the United States to move on, to win all three games and for the first time ever in World Cup play, or to move on undefeated with 2 wins and a tie, but it didn't happen. Yes, it sucks, but it's one of those 5 minute rules, right? I always, when, you know, coaching sides, I would tell, the players what I would tell my girls when I coach them. If something bad happens, you have a 5 second rule. Be as mad as you want to be for 5 seconds and then put it behind you and move on. As mad as you want for 5 seconds after a play happens, you don't let be as mad as you want, and then you forget about it. And that's the way this has to be.
0: Because, hey, Sam, what animal has the shortest memory?
2: That's right, goldfish. Now we're going to be a bunch of goldfishes here.
3: The answer is a Met.
2: Did you see the one fan that had the Believe Ted Lasso sign?
0: That was a good addition.
2: Cool.
3: Jason.
2: So look, Yeah, what do you got?
1: Speaking of Ted Lasso, why the hell were him and Coach Beard not at the game tonight?
2: They were scouting. They were advanced scouting.
1: Well, obviously we need better players, so I get that on their part, but they got to be the better players.
2: They just didn't play tonight. They just sat on the bench tonight because we sat a lot of our best players, right?
1: Except for our best player came in and we still lost.
2: True. The best player did come in, and Christian Pulisic played great. We'll have more on him coming up in a second. No, you're right, but you want to take away what's right this. You forget about this result after 5 minutes. And what do you take away from this game? Again, 9 new starters tonight. No one that had a yellow coming in played. Full Balogun did not play. If Balogun played tonight, he might have had 3 goals, right? Because Pepe, wow, he had so many chances and he just couldn't get the ball on his foot and get a shot off. And look, I was the biggest Ricardo Pepe fan a few years ago, and now it's like, oh, come on, man. Like, they had a lot of chances. So the best part for the United States is that, yes, they lost in the last second to Turkey, and they were playing their B team, right? They were playing their backups for the most part, right? Backups everywhere, backup keeper, backup everything. You're going to get a little bit of rough play because these guys haven't played yet. So honestly, it sucks, but there's much more good to take away from this because it's all about what we have going forward. And while I'm not going to get past my initial take that our back line is terrible, right? Like, I don't know how good they are. Now I go from, I don't know how good our back line is to they might just be bad, right? Because the first 3 games, that's the only question about the U.S., right? We didn't really see them have to do anything in the first game against Paraguay. Okay. Second game, didn't have to do anything in the first half. Second half, they were under siege by Australia, which is not a great offensive team and not a real physical, not a real fast team. And still, we were on our heels. So, okay, if Australia is able to do that, what are we going to do when we play a team that can really put the ball in the net? So now you go to this game. And yes, again, a lot of backups are in, but overall, this is an up the field, down the field game. Both teams had chances. United States had a little bit more possession, but Turkey had a lot of chances. They scored their first 3 goals of the World Cup on the United States tonight. So again, I'm going into the round of 32 in the knockout round saying, I don't know how good our back line is, and that's what's going to keep me up at night. Everything else is great. Our attack has been terrific. We attacked as much as we could for all 90 minutes. Pulisic came back on the field. He didn't need to play. Didn't want to see him, but he played terrific, and hopefully he turned out okay. He finished the game. It looks like he's fine. But when he came out, he was the best player on the field. That was a great thing to see as well. Our set pieces were phenomenal tonight. We scored off our set pieces twice, had a third goal disallowed because of offside. So there's much more positives to take away from this. The result, again, the result sucks. But in 5 minutes and overnight, we forget about this and think about, okay, set pieces were great. Pulisic is healthy. We got to work on the back line and see what the best combination is because that's the one thing that we have questions about. But overall, I think a lot of nations would like to have our problems right now going into the knockout round. All the ones who are alive going to the knockout round, there's a lot of other countries that would like to have our problems.
0: Look at you. Yeah, we'd love to have they'd love to have the problem of not knowing if they can trust their back line. Come on, man. I want to be Perry positive too, but they were awful.
2: Dude, yeah, but we still won 2 games, and we played our, if we played our front guys tonight, do we still lose 3-2? I mean, I want to think that the result is better than that.
0: I would like to think they'd be able to finish the numerous opportunities that were out there for them.
2: I want to think we might have won 5-2 tonight if we had our A guys.
0: But again, we had those questions.
2: Best defense is a good offense.
0: Of course.
2: Best defense is a good offense.
0: Yes. And the thing is, we're not going to be playing Turkey A in any of those games going forward. Which, again, you take the L. And meaningless game, you know, decide, you know, where you come down on that term and its meaning in this space. A little bit of concern that our guy, Trusty, who's got one of the great names for Team USA, has looked like he was limping off a little bit as they cut to the commercial break before, right? Hamstring, we'll see, you know, how he comes out on the other side of this. We saw Pulisic get roughed up a little bit, but looked none the worse for the wear. He was explosive, so exciting, and you can exhale off that. Agreed. Lots of positives. No question about it. But, you know, when the beginning of the sentence is, hey, man, the big thing is whether that back line's any good. I'm like, that's kind of a big thing. That's still going to leave me a little bit nervous. Perhaps a little bit more than a little bit.
2: Oh,
0: nervous.
2: No, it is.
0: Look, against it is. What are some heavyweight squads, right?
2: Yes.
0: Because Turkey A stretched us. Australia for a half stretched us. And you can see they don't score. They didn't score again today.
2: Yeah. No, I mean, look, it's not saying that we don't have any problems. It's that you look at some of the teams that are moving on. You go, boy, you have a health issue here. You have this issue here. You're not scoring goals. Not scoring goals is always the biggest deal, right? It's a bigger deal. It's a bigger deal than giving up goals. Not scoring goals is a really big deal. And we're scoring. Our attack is really, really good, right? Even with backups tonight, we moved up and down the field. And again, I want to think if we had our starters in, if Balogun is playing, if Pulisic's playing a whole game, right? Like, we would have had a much better game offensively. So that is absolutely great. The back line. The best thing I can say going forward is, yeah, I want to hope that things get better, but maybe this is the case of where, like I said, our best defense is a good offense. And if we continue to attack like this and win the ball in the middle of the field and, not give it up and not turn the ball over in transition, that we can get by that for a while. We can get by with our back line being the weak link if that's how we have to get by. And the sunny side is, okay, the back line I've seen so far, the first two games, I just have questions about. The back line tonight stunk, but again, it's all different players and guys who aren't going to be playing when we go on to the round of 32. So you say, with the most of the guys, I have questions. Tonight it stunk, but the thing is, we're not going to see a lot of these guys going forward.
0: There it is. Always look on the bright side of life.
2: So there we go. The United States first reaction. They're 3-2 loss to Turkey, and now it is the round of 32 on July 1st.
0: Yeah, they're
2: we
0: minus 300 for the next game against Bosnia. So 75% implied odds for a victory.
2: Get ready. It's just getting to feel like the World Cup is just getting started for the United States. Coming up next, we got John Paul Morosi stopping by, a guy who is uniquely qualified to talk World Cup and all the big news in Major League Baseball. Your Team USA World Cup postgame show continues on right here. Jason Smith, Mike Harmon, this is Fox Sports Radio.
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5: 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Dan Patrick. Colin Cowherd. Stu Gotts and Company. Live. Covino and Rich. The Odd Couple with Rob Parker and Kelvin Washington. The Jason Smith Show with Mike Harmon. And The Ben Maller Show. 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
19: A colleague of mine went to a meeting of the primetime seniors the other week. There are programs like this all over the country for people in their 60s, 70s, 80s, and beyond to stay active. It's not just something to keep older folks busy. It helps to keep their bodies in shape and their brains sharp. Showing up with a good attitude is a must, and research shows that having the right mindset actually does lead to better physical aging. So if you need some suggestions to boost your positivity, experts we talked to recommended focusing on goals, which can boost your confidence. Practice gratitude, they said. One of the seniors my colleague met told her that just waking up in the morning is, quote, better than the alternative. That's true. Focus on the things you can control. Diet and exercise. And very importantly, surround yourself with positive people, because that can be contagious. I'm Dr. Sanjay Gupta, helping you live a better life.
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1: USA bad, Turkey A.
0: Oh, Turkey no. Turkey beats the United States 3-2. They score on the final play, basically, of stoppage time to win it 3-2. United States, 9 new players tonight, backups playing, players with yellow cards, players rested. Christian Pulisic plays most of the second half, looks terrific, looks like he left the game healthy, which is the most important thing. And now it's on to the knockout round for the United States and Bosnia coming up next. Joining us now on the hotline, nobody better to break it down with than longtime MLB insider covering the World Cup right now for Fox. He'll be doing some advanced scouting of Egypt tomorrow, covering that game in Seattle. It is John Paul Morosi. John Paul, what's happening, man? How are you?
2: I'm doing great, my friends. What an amazing sports summer we have. Yes, a disappointing result for the Americans tonight, the 3-2 loss. But the round of 32 secured, first place in the group secured, and this great summer of soccer continues here in these United States.
0: Now, I know you're covering the Egypt game tomorrow, but I really thought I saw you earlier tonight, because when Turkey has scored their first goal, they cut away to a fan in the stands who was absolutely losing his mind, and he was wearing a Mets hat. And I thought that was you for a minute. I really thought, I said, oh, that's John Palmerosi. Oh, it's not John Palmerosi.
2: Fully converted to both a Turkish and a Mets fan. Of course, realizing that Turkey did not reach the round of 32. Similar, the Mets struggling to reach the regular season round of 30. They may be the 31st team in the 30-team league based on how they've done this year. But they did, you know, hey, at least they're making moves. They traded David Peterson, so the Mets are at least trying to get back into it. And fortunately for them, we will tune back into the trade deadline and teams that have been disappointing, etc., in our sports world after the World Cup is over. So if you are a struggling team in Major League Baseball, if you are a team in the NBA or NHL that has had a strange and bewildering offseason, the World Cup and the U.S. run in this World Cup is an enduring gift to you, because the attention of the country is decidedly focused elsewhere.
3: Yeah, let's double down on this. Just like the Mets have a lot of problems defensively, I was not very confident at all of the back line tonight, and they got worked a bit, JP. Level of concern for you?
2: Moderate. And the reason why it is moderate is that Bosnia has some very talented wingers, including Esmir Bajraktarević, who had a very good game yesterday in Seattle, and by the way, is from Appleton, Wisconsin. So he's born in Appleton to Bosnian parents. Bajraktarević decided to represent Bosnia-Herzegovina and has done so at a very high level. He scored the winning penalty to get Bosnia into this World Cup. So they've got some talented wingers, Bosnia does, that scare me a little bit. But remember, the U.S. rotated the side so much today that the way they played tonight is not really how they're going to play, either with personnel or tactics necessarily, in the round of 32 match on July the 1st. What I do believe is that entirely the most important outcome of tonight, if you were to tell me that I could choose between having Christian Pulisic not play and the U.S. win, or the U.S. loses, but Pulisic plays and looks more or less like himself, I would have taken the latter. And my friends, that's what we've got. He entered in at about the hour mark and generated, by my count, 3 chances in the first 5 minutes that he was in the game. Yes, he was involved in the final goal. Looks as though he got nutmegged there as that ball made its way towards the net. Not ideal, but not terribly worrisome either. It's not really what he is out there to do. Obviously, that was sort of an all defense mode at the very last whistle. So it's unfortunate. Turner probably could have played it better himself. I would expect Matt Fries as the goalkeeper again for the knockout round. So for all these reasons, they're data points. They're things to think about. I thought Austin Trusty played a very good game, including the goal that he scored to open. He was able to get back on the pitch after the late injury that he had with his ankle. Hopefully that means he'll be okay for the round of 32. So more or less, it was a healthy showing from the Americans. And even though they did concede three goals, which brought some concerns for me, they did show some promise in the attack. Berhalter scoring, I believe, got some confidence going for him. So there were individually some really proud and positive moments, I thought, from Team USA.
4: Yeah, you know, the thing is that there were a lot of great things tonight. You know, the set pieces were good, and the set pieces have never been good. Like, that's a good thing. And Pulisic looked good, but I got to be honest, John Paul. Like, I didn't need to see Pulisic tonight. Like, for Pochettino, who has played it the right way, look, none of the guys with yellows are playing because we don't want to risk them for the next round. I understand. We're going to rest some other guys, give other guys chances. Okay, I understand that. The chance of bringing Pulisic back, like, something could have, like, it was getting chippy near the end, and I just had my heart in my mouth, in my throat the entire time.
2: Right, and I do think that he weighed all of that out, the possibility of a hard foul, and he was fouled pretty hard, at least on one occasion. It was almost like a full body tackle that he was put on by the Turkish defender. So there were moments that, I agree, made you a little bit nervous. But I think from his standpoint, there's no way that Pochettino would have put Pulisic back on the pitch unless he was told by the medical staff he is completely cleared and good to go. And if he was completely cleared and good to go, then he's no different than anyone else that played a significant amount of minutes, including Weston McKennie. And the U.S. calculated, I think correctly, that there was real value, real genuine value tonight in seeing Pulisic get out there, run around, feel the competition again for the first time since the first half of the opening game against Paraguay, and then at least give him some momentum. Because I do believe this. The U.S. has gotten to this point with minimal contributions from Pulisic. I would find it very difficult to believe that the U.S. can win the World Cup without Pulisic having some big moments for them. And the way that you help them have big moments down the line is by building momentum, getting some touches, feeling as though you're right there and about to score a goal, which he did on numerous occasions tonight. So I'm actually completely fine with it. And to me, the way Pulisic played tonight is a positive trend for what's to come on July the 1st against Bosnia and Herzegovina in Santa Clara, California.
3: Some of this was like when he got onto the pitch, JP, it felt like they just wanted another flyover to
2: right.
3: get the crowd juiced.
2: It was a big moment. There was, I thought it earned us probably two or three more Brad Pitt, Edward Norton cameos. They were ready to fight. No, that's, I thought that that was a positive sign, no doubt. And you're right. You could tell the stadium recognized what was happening. They know how important Pulisic is to this entire country and to the American soccer apparatus. So they recognized, the fans did, what it meant to see number 10 back on the pitch. And by far and away, Pulisic answered a lot of questions about his fitness, about his form as well. Everything checks out well there, and the U.S. may have found some personnel in Trustee and Berhalter that could have more prominent roles as you move forward. You're going to need your full roster, and tonight was a big opportunity for a lot of players on that roster.
4: I mean, John Paul, I mean, to look at the sunny side, we can see now a Berhalter and a Reyna can work well together. Like, it can happen. Like, if they can, we can solve all our differences if the two of them can have each other's back and support them on the field.
2: They can. And let's be fair here. The partnership between those families worked out really well for a long time, including in the 2002 World Cup, including through familial connections that run very deep. Not so great at the last World Cup, but we trust the kids. They're out there. They're playing well. And I do believe that that's the important part of the story. Yeah, you're right. It is a pretty unique set of circumstances, but both Berhalter now and Reyna have scored at this World Cup. there's got to be some positive vibes in that part of the story.
3: I'm going to say that is refreshing for all of us, and many have come along for the ride this time, JP, is that we're actually talking about the soccer as opposed to soap operas and trying to get ourselves scheduled on one of the networks for a 10-part miniseries.
2: There may still be a 10-part miniseries, but you know what? It gets better and has, I believe, bigger distribution if the U.S. wins the World Cup. And so I'm going to say this. I know people may be skeptics about it. Yes, Bosnia presents some challenges. Yes, Egypt, if Egypt's the opponent in the round of 16, will pose some challenges. But this is now a U.S. team that if Pulisic is operating at a high level, along with everyone else, and a lot of the everyone else's we didn't even see tonight, Balogun, Adams come to mind, of course. We didn't see Ream as well, the captain. So there were a lot of key players, Jedi Robinson's one more, that we didn't see, Richards as well. So there were some very, very important players that we did not see on the pitch tonight that will be there on July the 1st. And so I'm going to be the optimist, gentlemen, that there is still a very happy ending. And at that, then once that happens, anybody who wants to make a documentary about any angle, front, back, or otherwise on this amazing run will have plenty of distribution and money to be made, because this would be one of the great sports stories of all time.
4: It would be it would make Miracle on Ice look like a Yankee World Series win. Oh yeah, that was great. Yeah, we've seen that, right? That's how big a deal. And well, especially if look at the end. We could, John Paul, think about this. If somehow the United, you look at the way that the brackets go. Somehow, if we make it to the championship game, we could likely, and I would say 50% chance of playing England in the shadow of our 250th anniversary. I don't know that we need any more sports in the rest of our lifetimes, unless we had United States and England after the 250th for the World Cup. Like, I don't think we need anything else.
2: I think we call it the third part of the trilogy. You had the Revolutionary War, the War of 1812, and now, and now this one. People overlook it, okay? The War of 1812, very significant in the course of this country's history, too. And so I would, if that is in fact the case, we'll need to add to the Fox broadcast crew some experts on the War of 1812, also, of course, the Revolutionary War. You love John Strong had a great line about the English in the most recent game that was in Boston. So I think, by the way, John and Stu have done a great job on the call for Fox. It's been a joy to listen to their work, and Jenny Tash, of course, as well, and Mark Battenberg on the analyst work there on the refereeing. So it's been so much fun to watch. It's been fun for me to attend some games in person, and I'm keeping my summer open for more soccer.
4: Harm, I got to ask you.
3: Yeah.
4: Of all the things John Paul has said with us now for the better part of the last decade, all the great analysis, mm-hmm. opinions, insider, everything, has he ever said anything better than people overlook the War of 1812?
3: Well, that's it.
4: John Paul, I think that might be your drop. People overlook the importance of the War of 1812. Like, that might be your drop the mic moment of the last decade.
5: Yeah, that was the last time the Mets were good.
4: No,
3: 4-3 Cubs. Your final
2: here comes
3: in 10.
2: Frosberg from the top turnbuckle. Boom!
3: That's it. He Macho Man savaged him with an elbow.
2: Oh my gosh! There it is. He's tapping the elbow and then dropping it. There's no doubt about that.
3: Figure Lin-Manuel Miranda has some time to write some lyrics for some segues for us here, if that match,
2: yeah.
3: And when that match comes to fruition, as we go through. JP, I'd be remiss if I didn't talk a little baseball. My brother just forwarded me an article. You're talking about the, we got plenty for trade deadline, but just some of the behind the scenes stuff, you were talking about in terms of Chaplin's clubhouse togetherness, and everything in an article that you wrote. Thought I'd give you a minute to chat that one up.
2: I appreciate it. How about that? Well done, Justin. That's a good poll. So I wrote a story for America Magazine, which is a Jesuit publication here across the U.S. And I was asked to write it about the fact that, and I didn't know this until I actually wrote the story, that there is a Catholic Mass in every Major League Stadium that's hosting a game every Sunday. And it happens long before the fans file in. So it's basically just for players, coaches, team staff, but also in many cases, concession staff, stadium workers, ushers, people that work at the concession stands, everyone around the ballpark. But it's all usually 9:30, 10 o'clock, long before the gates are open. And I didn't know about this tradition. And I learned that it goes back decades. And Vin Scully would go to the Mass at Dodger Stadium. The great Bob Shepard, the voice of God, as he was known at Yankee Stadium, was one of the lectors at Yankee Stadium. So you got to hear Bob Shepard read scripture. So it was just about how it has formed a community and in many ways allowed all those that are at the ballpark to connect with one another. And it's kind of a cool story to write myself and then to be able to kind of read the reflections of others that have talked about it. And I think, my friends, it's not that dissimilar from the attitude that we've experienced around the World Cup, the fellowship of just being together and setting whatever differences may exist. I thought it was a fun experience for me. I don't often get a chance to write about the practice of faith at the Major League Baseball stadiums, but I had a chance to do it this time. So I appreciate it. Yes, AmericaMagazine.org is the magazine, and I was honored to be able to write maybe the first of a few, I don't know, but at least my debut article there in America.
4: Now I'm just picturing Bob Shepard saying, sitting down in the pew, John Paul Morosi. Morosi.
3: Right. And I just hearing his voice doing that in my head. I'm like, okay, I want to hear that, man. I want to hear Bob Shepard.
2: Talk about bringing people into the community. And you would go to, sorry, are you here for Mass? Well, nominally I am, but I just want to hear Bob Shepard talk. Okay, like, yes. You are welcome. So that's, I certainly, that's been my experience too. Obviously will not surprise anyone that, someone by the name of John Paul Morosi would be, at least modestly conversant on matters of faith and Catholicism. So I was honored to contribute from whatever small knowledge I have.
4: There's a reason why his nickname is the Pope. He is John Paul Morosi, MLB Network insider, covering Egypt tomorrow, some advanced scouting for the United States in Seattle. John Paul, enjoy the game. We'll talk to you next week, and make sure that any good notes get right to Mauricio Pochettino. Anything, you just send it right to him.
2: 100%. I will share whatever tactical information I can. And one last note as we leave. Mike probably saw this. Our buddy, AJ Pierzynski, delivered the one World Series ball from 2005 to Pope Leo himself. Personally handed it to him. So I do think that AJ had a little bit of an edge on me in terms of, you know, between the two of us, AJ was actually catching in that game. I was just in the press box. AJ has priority, understandably.
4: Hopefully the Pope doesn't find out it's counterfeit. Okay, no,
3: whoa,
4: so...
3: Whoa.
4: John Paul, take it easy, buddy.
3: See you, JP.
2: Have a wonderful weekend. Always love this conversation. Thank you so much.
3: Be good, brother.
4: There goes John Paul. Time to find out what's trending in the wide world of sports from Martin Weiss. M-Dub, what do you got for us, man?
6: It was a 3-2 win for Turkey. If Turkey scored in the 98th minute, Team USA started 9 new players that from the original starting 11, just because this game didn't truly matter for anything besides getting guys in shape. Austin Trusty and Sebastian Berhalter found the back of the net. Christian Pulisic did play in the second half. The other side of Group D, Australia and Paraguay, ended in a scoreless draw. That means Australia moves on to the round of 32. In Group E, Ivory Coast beat Curaçao 2-0. Ecuador, with a come-from-behind win over Germany, with a 2-1 win there, they advanced to the round of 32. Germany was already secured in the knockout round. The Netherlands win Group F with a 3-1 win over Tunisia. They see Morocco in the next round. Japan, second in that Group F after a 1-1 draw with Sweden. Japan has Brazil up next. It's now locked in. The United States will play Bosnia in the knockout round. Also locked in, the Charlotte Hornets trading LaMelo Ball and Josh Green to the Minnesota Timberwolves for Naz Reid and some draft picks. It's Alyssa Thomas of the WNBA's Phoenix Mercury suspended one game for recklessly making contact with her fist to the throat area of Indiana's Caitlin Clark on Wednesday. Thomas also retroactively issued a flagrant foul, too. The Rays beat the Royals 13-2. Junior Caminero with 3 home runs. Astros 2-1 over the Tigers. Pirates smoked the Mariners 5-1. A's beat the Giants San Francisco 9-6. Red Sox with a 6-3 win over the Yankees. Texas held off Toronto in late innings 6-5. The Phillies doubled up the Nationals 10-5, and they've had three straight games with the go-ahead home run in the ninth inning. Pete Crow Armstrong had the game-winning RBI in the 10th inning as the Cubs dropped the Mets 4-3. Cardinals and Diamondbacks was postponed. The excitement of the FIFA World Cup now streaming live on Fox One, the official English streaming platform to catch every unforgettable moment. Fox One brings the action straight to your screen so you never miss a goal. Download Fox One and experience the FIFA World Cup live. 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
4: Thanks a bunch, Barton. 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
23: For more than a decade, the Environmental Working Group has put out a list of the so-called Dirty Dozen. These are the non-organic produce contaminated with the highest levels of pesticides. Well, this year, spinach topped the list, followed by kale, collard, mustard greens, strawberries, grapes, nectarines, peaches, cherries, apples, blackberries, pears, potatoes, and blueberries. Now, all these fruits and vegetables are part of a healthy diet, so no one is saying you shouldn't eat them. Point is, though, you could consider buying these items organic if and when you can, and then taking extra care when you wash them. The FDA recommends rinsing all fruits and vegetables, even the ones that are organic, under running water that is slightly warmer than room temperature. Don't use soap, bleach, or any fancy produce washes. I'm Dr. Sanjay Gupta, helping you live a better life.
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28: This is what Turkey did to us tonight, guys. They got inside.
29: 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TJ.
30: These wandering eyes.
31: We have one.
30: You took me by surprise when you let me inside.
31: This is US right now.
4: Go! We'll have more on Turkey and United States coming up in about 10 minutes. But a couple of big NBA stories today. Number one, we talked about this last night. We thought the trade was going to happen. LaMelo Ball was being bandied about by the Hornets, who, according to sources, were aggressively trying to trade him. We told you last night, well, this deal is going to get done with somebody the next 24 hours. Rick Bucher told us last night Minnesota would be a great fit. He goes to Minnesota for Naz Reid, a bunch of picks. And now Minnesota, as Rick Bucher told us, listen, they have to do something because where they are right now is not enough. And now a dynamic backcourt of LaMelo Ball, a scorer that can take the pressure off of Ant Edwards. He's got to be happy with that. This story, though, is not really about LaMelo Ball as much as it is about who the next Giannis is, right? Because for the last 2 years, it's been, what's going to happen when Giannis wants out of Milwaukee? When he's had enough of the small market because he won there, the team is not getting better. They're trying to bring other players in to keep him there, but eventually he's going to want to leave. He's going to want to leave for a bigger market, for a better chance to win. And for 2 years, it's been Giannis is happy. He's unhappy. He wants to stay. He wants to go. The Bucks want Giannis to stay. The Bucks want Giannis to go. The Bucks want to work out a deal. And for 2 years, it's been Giannis, Giannis, Giannis, Giannis. Now he finally gets traded to the Heat, and that story's over. Well, when one soap opera ends, another one begins, because the next 2 years is going to be about Ant Edwards, right? He was Michael Jordan 2 years ago, and now it's someone who needs help, and they go get him LaMelo Ball. It's the same situation. He's got a couple of years left on his contract, and alternately, he's happy and unhappy in Minnesota. You see stories about him. Like, you know, we went to congratulate everybody with 10 minutes to go in the game, and him and Chris Finch have had their back and forths. this next 2 years is going to be, well, at some point, you know, Ann Edwards is going to want out. Either he's going to finish his contract or he's going to demand a trade because he wants out. It's not working in Minnesota. And it's going to be teams positioning themselves to go get Ann Edwards, except instead of getting Giannis when he's 31 and injured and on the back half of his career, you'd be getting Ann Edwards at 27, where he's allegedly and most likely in his prime and will be giving you the best basketball over the next 4 or 5 years. The next soap opera has gone from Giannis to Ann Edwards, because that's going to be the story for the next couple of years now. He's happy in Minnesota. He wants out of Minnesota. Teams want him. He doesn't want to go. He's got teams he wants to be traded to. Teams he doesn't want to be traded to. This is the next soap opera. It's the same thing as Giannis.
1: Same old story, same old song and dance. 6 years in the league. And the thing with Ant, you know, going back a couple of years, no, the Jordan comparison's cool, all fine and good. And you look at the skill set and how explosive he is when he can actually hit the broadside of a barn, you know, like in the playoff game. But you have the prevailing question with him is never the what's best to put around him in terms of a style or team composition. It's a will he like the players that are with him? And that's been a curiosity to me these last couple of years in talking about the next wave of players to come through Minnesota, like how much he liked or didn't like Julius Randle. It became a very big talking point in a lot of this. And as they start going through, right, they give Dosunmu the $112 million. Like, well, he likes him is one of these stories. Like, what does that mean? Like, is that helping them win? Like, I know everybody else is like, all right, how do we build around Luka?
4: Yeah.
1: We know he's deficient defensively. He's got injury issues. 3-and-D guys, we need a rim runner. We need all of this stuff. That's fine. It's basketball. Not, I don't know that he's going to like that guy. It's like Anthony Edwards just has this different, like, we have not talked about stars in that vein.
4: If I thought for a second the T-Wolves could definitively build a monster there that could last for a few years, I would say, okay, he's going to stay, and now it's just about getting the right pieces around him. But it's the same thing. It's harder to do in a smaller market. And Giannis, and when you have that, you're going to get that itch at some point, because how many years is Ann Edwards going to spend in Minnesota before he realizes, I'm not going to win here, right? Because guess what? The Spurs are going to be fantastic. The Thunder are going to be fantastic. You're going to have to beat both of them to make it to the NBA Finals. And oh, by the way, you're going to have to beat the Knicks, right? So if I thought for a second that, but how are they going to do it? It's going to be the same thing as trying to build in Milwaukee. And they're going to continue to try to bring players in to satisfy him. And it's going to be too difficult. And in a couple of years, it's going to be, well, they've tried now, just like Giannis. They've tried. It hasn't worked. I got to go someplace else. And then it's going to be the bidding war for Ann Edwards at 27 years old. That's how it's going to go.
1: Right? Starting the prime. See, there you go.
4: Yeah. Exit out by DeFresca. Exit Swollen Dome. Jason Smith, my best friend Mike Harbin, live from the Fox Sports Radio studios. 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Just search Jason Smith Show. We put new videos up all the time. You can comment on. Tell us what you like, don't like. You agree with me. You agree with Mike. Put it out there. Mike and I love putting this content up for you every single night. Coming up next, the big takeaways from the United States loss to Turkey tonight. As we look on to the knockout round. Jason and Mike, Fox.
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11: This is Two Pros and a Cup of Joe.
12: Yeah, baby.
13: NBA draft was last night. AJ DeBonta goes number one.
15: How many people knew that?
16: Can I throw that out there?
18: I didn't know.
13: Thank you.
15: Dude, honestly,
18: I didn't know.
15: I did not know until I started reading through the news late last night. I was like, oh my gosh. I kept thinking to myself, like, everyone that was there was a bar with a TV. They were all watching the World Cup. No one had turned on the NBA draft, which I don't even know how well it was promoted, but
13: I just have a hard time getting into the NBA draft nowadays. I'm sorry. I can't do
18: it. You got into it before?
13: Yeah, because there were recognizable names. Like, we saw them. We were familiar with them. And it just feels like, unless you are following college basketball throughout the course of the year, it's the NCAA tournament, and that's it.
11: Two pros. LeVar Arrington, Brady Quinn, and a cup of Joe. Jonas Knox.
19: Basketball! So the Wizards, a team that solved all of gun violence when they changed their name from the Bullets, nobody's shooting anyone now that they're called the Wizards. So the Wizards took, with the first pick in the 2026 NBA draft,

0: NBA development, a place where talent enters elite blue chip talent year after year, and it all disappears.
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4: I want everybody talking about the Bengals. I want everybody talking about what I'm saying in my press conferences. You know, you go back and watch what I said before 2019 season at LSU. You know, I feel very similarly about this team.
3: 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It feels like you're going to need to at least win a game in the postseason for Zach Taylor to be back next year with the Bengals.
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3: 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It's got to win at least one. Okay.
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1: We are Fox. 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
10: It was a 2-2 draw until the 98th minute when Turkey found the back of the net to take that a 3-2 win. MNT finishing 2-1 in group play. They started 9 new players today. Christian Pulisic subbed on in the second half. He did look good. Other side of Group D, Australia and Paraguay ended in a scoreless draw. That means Australia moves on to the round of 32. Curaçao tournament came to an end when they lost 2-0 to Ivory Coast. Nicolas Pepe found the back of the net twice. Ecuador has kept theirs alive, delivering a 2-1 comeback over Germany. Ecuador advanced to the round of 32. Germany is already there. The Netherlands won Group F with a 3-1 win over Tunisia. They play Morocco up next. Japan, second place in Group F after a 1-1 draw with Sweden. Both of those teams advance. Brazil will play Japan up next. And it's now locked in. The United States will play Bosnia in the knockout round. I'm Martin Weiss.
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11: Harry Kane.
27: Jason.
25: Yeah, what do you got, Frostburg?
27: USA none.
11: Turkey, yay!
25: I think that'll be the headline in the New York Post tomorrow.
27: It should be.
25: Turkey A beats the United. All they had to do was change their name from Turkey to Turkey A. They beat the United States 3-2. We have more on the Turkey versus Turkey A debate coming up in a few minutes. But, look, big takeaways from this game tonight. And it's easy to be pissed. We lost. We had a chance to go through the group play in the World Cup for the first time undefeated. Okay.
11: No, Jason, it's not easy to be pissed. Everybody was told me it didn't matter. So it's actually hard to be mad.
25: But when you win it, you want to win. We're still playing the game. I don't think everybody is spending $2,500 to go to the game saying, I don't really care.
11: No, exactly.
25: Even though it didn't matter. And that's the thing is that
2: The result sucks. The result was terrible. You know, losing on the

0: final play of the game. I mean, really, it literally was the final play, the final kick of the game, and the United States couldn't figure things out on the back line. We'll have more on that in a second. But, I mean, really, this is one of those games where tonight it sucks. It'll sting tonight. You go to bed tonight, wake up tomorrow, and suddenly it's okay. We'll forget about that. It's on to the knocker. Doesn't matter what we did before. We made it to the knockout round. We played tonight with all sorts of subs. 9 out of the 11 players were changed out from last game to this game. You know, Pulisic did come in and sub in the second half, which we'll get to as well. But overall, yeah, I'll be upset for a few minutes, then I'll have a beer and I'll take a shower, because that's how we do it in the NBA. And by tomorrow comes, it's going to be full steam forward for July 1st in the game against Bosnia. I mean, there's no reason to hang your head about this, simply because if we had lost and it was all our star players and all our starters, I would say, wow, this really sucks, man, to be able to have to lose like this with all, but the fact is we had a lot of backups playing, and you saw why they were backups, especially in our defensive half of the field. So overall, yeah, it sucks, but I'll be able to put this behind me pretty easy and go forward.
1: I'm going to stew about it a little bit.
0: Well, that's you. You're a stewer.
1: Stewy.
0: You're a stewer. And I would have been a stewer if the Knicks didn't win the title. Now, I'm just so happy. Yeah, I don't need to stew. The Knicks won the title. No, I'm happy about everything.
1: Sometimes life's too short for stewing. I understand that. And look, I'll get over it. But it's just in the moment, right? As you mentioned, Pulisic came in and played. That still doesn't sit right. I mean, I know the implications of, all right, we want to win this game, want to go perfect in the group. You got a capacity crowd here that's going to go with a thunderous ovation. You know, like it was their favorite WWE face coming out from behind the curtain to save one of his tag team partners or whatever the case may be. I get that. You got that electric moment for everybody there. But it's the defense really left me concerned. And the first two games, and I get it, backups, etc. But it's the when we're stepping up in class kind of situation. I know the odds are all out there. It's what, minus 460, huge implied odds that the United States wins and beats Bosnia. But as we talked with John Paul Morosi last hour, what do? They can stretch the field on the wings. What did we see exposed in the last two games? Not so much for Australia because they don't score, but the threat was there, right? Threat level midnight. And then today, what did we see? A lot of space, a lot of bad decisions. Again, different personnel will be in, but it was more of that same style. And maybe we score 6 goals, so it doesn't matter. But again, it's a step up in competition. So if we have cracks here, I'm afraid they get exacerbated. But that's just me, the pessimist cynic that I am here in our sporting universe.
0: Look, there's two big takeaways from this game, and this falls under the category that we get once in a while, where both things can be true, right? It's not like most of the time it's one or the other, but sometimes both things can be true. The United States, the defense was terrible. The guys were awful tonight, right? I mean, they were out of position. They got worked on plays. Yes, Turkey played is a more highly skilled offensive team. There's a reason why these guys are backups, but they got absolutely worked and they looked terrible, right? Out of position. Even Matt Turner, you know, looking back at a couple of plays now, maybe he came out a little too early on the first goal, but these are guys that aren't going to play, right? I mean, Richards is going to come back and he's a terrific player, and you're going to see some changes that will hopefully be better. So while they stunk tonight, okay, I get it. I still walk away from this game not knowing if our back line, if our defense is good, because the one time I saw them under siege against Australia, a team that's not very good offensively, we were a little shaky. So the thing is like, yeah, we stunk tonight, but it doesn't mean we're going to be that bad. I just don't know how good we are in the back line. I know how good our attack is. I know how good we are in the middle of the field, right? I know how good Matt Freese, you know, showing there's a reason why he's the number one keeper. Like every, you know, Pochettino getting a good look at the guys he can trust and can't trust tonight. That's another thing. Is that okay? You know, seeing the guys he put out there, I know who's going to grade out well and who I can't put out there again, because they really are, you know, hurt us being out of position. So, okay. So all that stuff is valuable. So when I say that, I just don't know. that's the one thing that I take away that's not going to be answered till we play Bosnia. And if we go on after that, is that I don't, maybe the back line's going to be fine, but I just don't know. The circumstances, the first couple of games where they didn't have a lot to do. Okay. That's great. Mm-hmm. The one time they did, they looked a little shaky. None of them played tonight. That question is going to continue to be out there for the United States. But overall, and I mean this, and I think this is the best way to sum this part of it up, is that of all the teams going to the knockout rounds, right? And we're going to get some more qualifying tomorrow. There are going to be a lot of teams moving on that would love to have the United States problems. They would love to have a great attack that looks fantastic and an all-world striker they unearthed. The playing in the home stadium and the electric vibe that has, the it factor that this team seems to have because they're playing at home, the excitement level. There are a lot of teams. I would say of all the teams in the knockout round, there may be only four or five teams that would say, no, we're good with what we have. There's a lot of teams who would like to have the United States problems right now.
1: No, and certainly that's it, right? You're talking about the positivity of what you've seen through the group stage, the ability to attack Balogun and Pulisic, electric. Pepe created a lot of opportunities. Finishing, still need to work on that end for the second line of offensive stars. But, you know, as we've talked about quite extensively, just even leading up to the tournament, just a different attitude and aggressiveness that leaves you hopeful, even if there are cracks in the way that they're approaching things and questions that remain unanswered going into the knockout round. But yeah, it's would be a lot worse, right? The only injury that you, especially with Pulisic running around here, assuming no setbacks, is Trusty scores your goal, and then he was hobbled a little bit in the final minute. So we'll see how he responds to treatment. But you got almost a week before you got to worry about it.
0: I would rather, if I'm the, and this is where I talk about problems, right? This is where I talk about problems. I would rather have to worry about keeping the ball out of the net then how are we going to score goals, right? Because you don't win in the World Cup unless you can score, right? Yeah, you have to have a strike. You have to have somebody. You have to be able to score enough. It's not about, hey, we can play great defense in the knockout round and get to penalties and try to steal one. Okay, that's only going to take you so far. I would rather have to worry about keeping the ball out of the net than it would about scoring goals. And that's the thing, is our attack is so good. We create so many chances in every game. Could we finish a little bit better? Yeah, but I would say for the most part, we finished really well. And if Balogun played tonight, maybe we would have won 4-3 or 5-2 or something like that, because there were some plays. Pepe didn't finish a couple of plays. Pulisic hit the post. So Balogun is that good. We talked about him. If he plays tonight, and he didn't play tonight because of his yellow card, so now that goes away for the knockout round, maybe we win this game 4-3, 4-2. We're talking about the USA firepower. So we are creating so many chances. It keeps us in every game, and that's what's going to help us, as we get into, we get past, if we get past a team like Bosnia, then we have to wind up coming up against Spain. If we are creating chances, that's going to really give us a great chance to pull another upset as we move on into the big rounds in the quarterfinals, the semifinals, if it happens, because that's how we're going to win. We're not going to be a team that plays great defense and go and beat Spain or France or England. No, we're going to have to put the ball in the net, and our attack is so good, and it's one of the best in the World Cup so far. So I am more than happy with that. And if that offsets the problem we have with our back line, okay. But again, it's not that I'm sure we have a problem. I mean, I know we have a problem. We play the back line we played tonight. I'm unsure about our back line when we get back and when the regular guys get back in and we see them playing the normal lineup, the normal starting 11 we have when we play Bosnia.
1: Yeah, I dig your optimism. We're going to win a bunch of shootouts like we're the old Denver Nuggets. Let's go!
0: Final score, 184 to 170. Now, the other part of it, where both things can be true, is Christian Pulisic. And we talked about this, you and I, before, as we started the game and Pulisic started the game on the bench coming back from the calf injury. Didn't need to see him tonight. Did not need to, right? He's played a lot of soccer. You saw how he was able to dominate in the first game. Okay, don't need him to play. It's really dicey, especially when Pochettino had always seem to err on the side of caution for this game. Are you playing anybody with a yellow card? No, I'm not. Well, when Taylor Adams said, hey, I want to play, I know to control myself and not get a yellow, Pochettino's response was, what if you get an unfair yellow, right? Something's going to happen outside your realm of responsibility that could get you a yellow card, and then we're screwed, right? So that's a great way. The same thing you could say for Pulisic. Well, yeah, okay, he seems healthy to come back at it, but why would you risk him? Something could happen outside of his control, and he got taken down near the end of the game. There could be a cheap shot, something. Why are you risking a player coming back from injury that you don't have to? And when he came in the game in the 60th minute, my heart was in my throat the whole game. Just get out of this healthy. And he played great. You could tell the first few minutes he was the best player on the field again, just like he was in the first game against Paraguay. And it was awesome. Both things can be true. He was great tonight. He left the game healthy. That was awesome. He also did not need to play. And we did not need the stress for 40 minutes of, come on, be okay. Because like I told you last hour, all I'm doing is watching him run around going, just be okay. Don't take a bad step. Don't take a bad turn.
1: No,
0: don't run into somebody. And then when he got run into near the end, he picks the ball up to yell at the referee, like, I'm not putting this ball down to go back and play before I yell at you about this hit I just took. Like, I was nervous. So, yeah, again, both things can be true with Pulisic.
1: No, and you got the pop from the crowd. You got all of that, and maybe there was some part of internally the feeling that was necessary, that it wasn't a quote-unquote meaningless game to those folks there, talking about history of being able to win all your games in group, the proof of concept that Pulisic was healthy given the crowd. The home crowd, as you and I have talked a lot, that level of juice and excitement, I still don't like it. I don't like it, even though he walked off unscathed. I don't like it that even though he had a bunch of chances and was flying around like he was a superhero. And none of that matters to me. It's still this is going and flies in the face of everything else you were doing in terms of being judicious and readying for the next round.
0: Exit out about a fresca exit, Swollen Dome, the Jason Smith Show with my best friend, Mike Harmon. So we are on to the next round. We'll have more on the United States and Turkey are coming up next. We have a big controversy that we finally have to settle.
2: Not really a controversy.
0: No, we have to settle it because tonight's the night to settle it.
2: I'll settle it right now, Smith.
0: We got to settle it. We'll settle that coming up next, as well as a big story out of the NBA. It looks like the champions may be about to lose one of their big players to free agency.
3: Jason?
0: That's next right here. Yes, what do you got?
3: Can I just give you my Berman real quick?
0: Yeah, go ahead.
3: All right. And TJ, with tonight's loss, USMNT against Turkey, they might be afraid of the Bosnia-Herzegovina and the Herze they'll put on them. On July 1st.
0: The Herzeg. I think you went to Pig Latin there. I think
3: did I?
0: What you did.
3: What pig speaks Latin?
0: All of them. I don't know if you know that or not.
1: Delicious ones.
0: She's gonna put the own. Oh, come on. The champs are about to lose their sixth man. Coming up next, we have more on it. Jason and Mike Fox. 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

0: Dear Mauricio Pochettino, I don't know what you were doing starting all those guys tonight. They were all terrible, especially all your defenders. I don't know what you're going to do now. Maybe we'll get Alexi Lawless. Get him out of the booth, back on the field. Let him play in that big suit. Maybe he could have stopped somebody. Hit me back. This is Stan. P.S. Why the hell did you play Pulisic? Didn't need him tonight anyway.
1: And it's turkey.
0: Fox Sports Radio. Jason Smith, Mike Harmon, live from the Fox Sports Radio studios. More on the United States 3-2 loss to Turkey coming up in a couple minutes. But big NBA story tonight. Shams Charania had it right before he went on the air. Stephen Bondi, who covers the Knicks in the New York Post, also was on this. I told you the parade was going to be a little bittersweet for me. It was way more sweet than bitter. But the couple of tiny moments where I knew, I told you the night before, it's going to be the last time I see Mitchell Robinson, Landry Shamet, maybe Jose Alvarado as Knicks, because with James Dolan saying we're not going over the second apron to sign free agents, I knew at least two of those guys are going to go. Now, probably Jose Alvarado will be back. He pushed the day for him to accept his offer for next year for 4 days. We won't know that until I think tomorrow actually is the deadline for him to say whether he's going to, you know, opt in for $4.5 million. But like, I knew Mitchell Robinson was going to go. And according to Shams and Stephen Bondi, it is unlikely the Knicks are going to re-sign Mitchell Robinson in free agency. The Lakers and the Celtics are at the forefront to go get him. And it's sad, but I get it. Right? Like, he's a forever Nick, like the biggest offensive rebound in the history of the franchise, pushing Wemby out of the way for that offensive rebound off the missed free throw in Game 5 was amazing, right? Like, his car that he had, that big orange car. Hopefully he goes with a team that's got orange in their color, because he's able to keep the car. Like, Mitch was terrific and he's such a cult hero, but I get it. And he's someone that, unfortunately, I can say as much as he's going to appeal to somebody else, he's replaceable. Right. He's a guy that, look, the Knicks are paying their starting five. Everybody's getting $30 million a year, right? So there's not a lot of money left over for the rest of your bench, right? That's what it is. But Mitch came into the league. He was going to be the next great big man, and it never quite worked out for him. He had injury issues. His offensive game never quite developed. He can't make free throws. He's the worst free throw shooter in the league. But what he was able to do to be a six man off the bench and play as well as he had and be a really good guy talking in the media after. He's the one guy that said after Ananobi's tip-in, yeah, he disappears for some days, but hey, he showed up tonight. Like, that's pretty cool. So he's way more valuable to another team because he's going to get $20 million a year. I mean, that's what people don't get. So, you could go into the second apron a little bit. Yeah. If Landry Shamet's market isn't what we think it is, yeah, maybe Landry Shamet will come back, but Mitchell Robinson is going to get $20 million. He's going to get $100 million contract for 4 or 5 years. That's the money he's going to get. And the Knicks are no way going to match that, right? The Lakers, the Celtics, another team, they're going to go nuts, especially to get a guy who played a lot of minutes, that is not going to be someone that demands the basketball, that is athletic and can go up and down the floor. He's one of those glue guys that can play, you know, 25, 30 minutes a night. Like, he's extremely valuable to somebody else. But for the Knicks, he's a sixth man that, unfortunately, this is how it goes when you're the champs, right? I'm understanding what life is like as a champ, Mike Harmon. Hey, you got to make tough decisions sometimes. They're not just easy ones, like get rid of everybody because we stink. We can get rid of anybody. I don't give a crap. These are tough decisions, so I'm going to miss him. He's a forever Nick, but I get that he's going. I get that he's going to be someplace else. I hope he's out here in L.A. so I can go to a Laker game and yell thank you to him and, you know, and he can hear me and then come over and give me a hug like I'm Spike Lee or Mariska Hargitay. But it's going to happen. He's going to go, and it's great, and it's awesome for him. I'm going to miss him, but it's going to happen.
2: Yeah, I think when you look at both of those guys, Shamet and Mitchell, that we've talked about, and here Mitchell's got the specificity of the report from today, but you know, both in the same boat of the unique skill sets. I mean, Shamet, when he's healthy, is one of the best shooters in the game. Now, he hasn't been able to stay healthy. We've seen him get waived and moved about a long time from his original run with the Clippers. But when he's been healthy, he's been a dead-eye shooter. So in this current market, again, Austin Reeves just got $45 million a year. Better all-round player, but
0: yeah,
2: talking about in terms of just the math, I mean, he's got, what is he, a third? I mean, it still takes him up to five times what he made this year with the Knicks.
0: Yeah. Oh, right? Yeah.
2: Like, he was barely over $3 million. You're looking at probably a $13 to $15 million 2 or 3 year deal. For Mitchell Robinson, same thing. You don't have a lot of guys that can work in the low post as he does. Offensively, offensive rebound, nearly 4 per game for his entire run with the Knicks. As you say, and as history will show, the most important rebound in that franchise's history, and the fact that it's against the would-be king is kind of a huge deal. But, you know, you got a lot of, I'll say, mass to throw around in the low post that a lot of teams can't contend with, right? We talk about dearth of centers and across the NBA and positionless NBA, and all of those things are true. But here's a guy, yeah, outside of the free throw shooting, and yes, not the most developed and full quiver of arrows when it comes to offensive game. I get that. But rebounding and defense, that's a $20 to $25 million a year guy right now, the way the NBA is structured. Yeah. And so unless they pass the hat from all those guys making 30 plus million, and let him come join the club as a junior member, he's gone.
0: Yeah. I'll miss you, Mitch, but I get it.
2: He had a good run.
0: Yeah. He had a great run. Well, he won the championship. But he won the title, Mike Harmon.
2: No, but the point being that title. That was also 8 years of him.
0: Yeah.
2: As a Knick. Like, he was the homegrown guy. Everybody else came from somewhere else. All astutely put together. Leon Rose doffed the cap, the whole 9 yards. But that's the guy that's been there through all of it. I'm sure he has some Tibbs stories he'd like to tell now while he's at it. So we'll be efforting him on the show here as the summer goes on.
0: Jason Smith, Mike Harmon, live from the Fox Sports Radio studios. So now to settle the big debate that we've been going on throughout the night tonight, that Justin Frostberg, our producer, is very upset about, the turkey versus turkeya debate. Why they're called Turkey now, why people are saying Turkey, why we can't just say Turkey. Now, I understand when a country wants to rebrand, and that's exactly what Turkey did. They rebranded, right? They're like, okay, hey, we think we've hit our peak as Turkey. People still make fun of us. We don't want to be associated with a North American foul, so we're going to rebrand as Turkey, right? Okay. They're rebranding.
2: We're a nation for all seasons, not just that pesky November holiday.
0: I completely understand that. I completely understand wanting to rebrand and go forward and be Turkey. So I'm okay with saying Turkey instead of Turkey. I get it. I get that, you know, hey, whoever it is running the country is like, if I have to hear someone make a turkey or a Thanksgiving joke one more time, I'm going to throw up. All right, let's do something else. Let's go Turkey, eh? What do you mean? You want to go Turkey, eh? No, I mean, let's go Turkey, eh? Something like that? No, let's do it. Just Turkey, eh? That's why. Okay. The rebrand is complete. Let's put it out there. Let's put it on t-shirts. Let's put it on hats and let's go. We're Turkey, eh, now.
2: Yeah. Turkey, with the umlaut and accent, has been in use since, the declared independence in 1923. But now we have the standard since 2022 that they want the rebrand. So folks either jump on board or they don't. And there was actually some big kerfuffle in the social media sphere of going, why do these guys feel like they need to say it that way? I don't know. What's that word? Respect.
3: There's no debate here, Jason.
0: What are you talking
3: about? It's effing Turkey, dude.
0: Why do you get so mad about this?
3: Say Turkey A out of nowhere. Give us at least warning.
0: Why can't you
2: Is the official song still The Bird is the Word?
3: You can go rebrand. Doesn't mean I got to rebrand.
0: But I think they're asking, they're saying on the world stage. And this
3: your
0: rebrand
3: turkey
0: is like
3: always
0: a couple
3: be turkey.
0: Years old.
3: Gobble, gobble.
2: Gobble, gobble, turkey. Your coach used to do that all the time.
0: Yeah. Oh, jive, turkey, gobble,
3: Jason,
0: gobble,
3: I don't know why
0: turkey.
3: You think it's debate.
0: Gobble, gobble. I don't know why you're so upset about this.
3: Because we just got our ass beat by Turkey.
0: They what?
2: Remember when those turkeys went mad on South Park?
3: If this doesn't upset you and you're not upset, you're not a true American.
0: No, I'm anti-American because I'll say Turkey.
3: Or you'd be upset. Listen,
0: hey, if we wanted to rebrand the United States, I'd be okay if we wanted to rebrand.
3: Well, we did the Gulf of Mexico, the Gulf of America.
0: No, look, like if we were like if, you know, being so split we are in this country, if we became like one half was USA and the other half was USA SVU, like I'd be okay with that. Like if we wanted to do that, I'd be all right with it.
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0: Where do you live? I live in USA SVU. Oh, okay.
3: Like it's turkey.
0: Yeah, I get it.
3: Do you know of a turkey A leg? I eat turkey legs.
0: Right, so that's the reason. They want to differentiate.
3: That's good. Let them want to. Doesn't mean we have to.
0: And the country. They're just asking them to, hey, it's a small ask. It's not like
2: he,
0: a great
2: he rejects
0: ask.
2: This rebranding.
0: I don't like it. Now, listen, if you want to sit here and say, hey, if I was on the committee for the rebrand and you didn't ask my opinion, I get that. Okay, we could rebrand a different way here. You know, I mean, Turkey A is, we can rebrand.
3: Like, this is like the
0: different.
3: Jets saying they're good with a rebrand.
0: No, like if you told me, hey, how would the Jets rebrand? The Jets should rebrand to being called the Patriots. Oh, that's a great rebrand. Yeah, I mean, people think we're really good. We're the New York Patriots.
3: Well, they rebranded earlier today. You sent me that meme of the spray-painted garbage can with green and white.
2: No, that was pretty good.
0: Yeah, the Jets can they put out there one day, and it's the Photoshop version of the Knicks fan who stole the garbage can and all, you know, Knicks gear, the yellow and the orange and blue garbage can, except it's a green and white garbage can and she's dressed as a Jets fan. Someone wrote, someday. I'm like,
3: that's not happening.
0: Someday. No. In fact, you know, it's funny. I had this conversation earlier today, with a friend of mine going, man, how do you feel like your team's? I go, yeah, I go, you know, and here's the thing is like, I like to think that, you know, this is the first time my team's won in so long, but overall I'm like, okay, so, I've seen my team win college basketball championship. I've seen my team win a World Series. I've seen my team win an NBA championship. I've seen my team win an NHL championship. The only thing I haven't seen in my life is I haven't seen football. And I said, and I am 100% understanding that I am never going to see that happen. Like that I'm going to have to be happy with what I've seen so far. And maybe I'll get something else from one of these teams, but football, it's just never going
3: to
0: happen.
3: Jason, they'll be back to Turkey before the Jets are good.
0: Oh, see, I was waiting for your New York turkeys joke to have a New York in a picture of turkeys in a Jets uniform. Oh, that would be your joke right there. Oh, man. Exit out by the Fresca, exit Swollen Dome. Jason Smith, Mike Harmon, live from the Fox Sports Radio studios. Let's find out what's trending right now in the wide world of sports. Martin Weiss, end up. What do you got, my friend?
4: Bunch of soccer. United States lost to Turkey A in the 98th minute, 3-2. Ashton Trusty and Sebastian Burhalter got the goals. Turkey A scored in the 98th minute. Muster Frostberg's dismay. Chris Pulisic did play. Much to Jason Smith and Mark Harmon's dismay. He looked good. The other side of Group D, Australia.
0: They just didn't need him. That's the thing. They just didn't need him. I didn't need all the sweat of, oh, just be healthy out of this game. Just be healthy.
4: I feel you. I kind of like the vibes, though. I like to see him run around.
0: Hey, it was great to see him play well. No, I mean, like I said earlier, both things can be true. It could be a bad decision to play him, but it looked great, and he got out healthy, so okay.
2: But if he came out to Real American... Or, you know, get a little Rick Derringer in. Why not?
4: Other side of Group D, Australia and Paraguay ended in a scoreless draw. Australia moving on to the round of 32. Group E, Ivory Coast beat Curacao 2-0. Nicolas Pepe with two goals. Ecuador alive going to the round of 32 after a 2-1 comeback win over Germany with a goal in the 77th minute. Netherlands won Group F with a 3-1 win over Tunisia. They'll play Morocco in the knockout round. Japan second in Group F after a 1-1 draw with Sweden. Japan will play Brazil. It's now locked in. United States will play Bosnia in the knockout round. Major League Baseball, the Rays beat the Royals 13-2. Junior Caminero with three home runs. Astros beat the Tigers 2-1. Pirates with a 5-1 win over the Mariners. A's beat the Giants in San Francisco 9-6. Red Sox double up the Yankees 6-3. Texas held off Toronto 6-5. The Phillies have had three straight games with go-ahead home runs in the ninth inning. They beat the Nationals 10-5. Pico Armstrong with the game-winning RBI in the 10th inning as the Cubs drop the Mets 4-3. Sorry.
2: Yeah, you know, Keith Hernandez called that one of the worst trades. in Mets history yesterday.
0: Well, you know, that's the thing. People are going to go, yeah, but, whoa, he may have missed some. That may be like the 12th or 13th worst trade for the Mets. This is a bad trade.
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0: Thanks so much,
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0: Jason Smith, Mike Harmon, live from the Fox Sports Radio studios. Coming up next, we have another big story out of basketball to get to and our final thoughts on the United States and Turkey going forward, or the United States and Turkey, depending how you want to say it. That's next right here. 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
0: So before we get to final thoughts, USMNT and Turkey.
2: Hey. We suck again!
0: A bit. USA, no! Turkey!
2: Yay! Turn all of the lights
0: on over. Alyssa Thomas was suspended by a game today for her throat punch against Caitlin Clark last night, right? We spent a lot of time on this in the last hour of the show. A non-basketball play that was dirty. And look, she's had a couple of plays in her career. Yeah, look, it's not something that you see this and go, oh, wow, first time we've ever seen this. No, unfortunately, this with, especially with Caitlin Clark, has been a thing. And the referees say they didn't see it last night. And today, upon further review, she gets suspended for a game. Okay, the right call is made. But no matter what you, no matter where you are on the side of, you know, what's going on with Caitlin Clark, is she being officiated unfairly? Is the league treating her unfairly? Why is she not on the big poster, celebrating the league? Why does she, doesn't she get the foul calls? Why is she getting picked on, by the other players? Why are they being more physical with her? Why isn't she officiated that way? Is she really getting along well enough with her head coach, right? No matter where you are on whose fault it is, the optic is the WNBA hates Caitlin Clark. And you can't cut it up any other way than that. That's the general observation by the average fan, no matter whose fault you think it is. The optic is the W hates Caitlin Clark. The league does, the coaches do, the players do, whatever. They hate Caitlin Clark, and you cannot go forward with this when she is your best player. And I, again, I don't understand how they've not been ready for a primetime moment. For a league that's wanted to get a seat at the table for the longest time, they got one when Caitlin Clark showed up. They get it because Caitlin Clark shows up. I said 2 years ago, I hope they're ready to handle success because this is a big thing and some people can't. And they have not. For 2+ years, almost 3 years, it's still Caitlin Clark and it's negative headlines regarding her treatment and how people's, what people feel about her, what coaches feel about her. We're not picking her for the Olympic team because we're worried her fans are going to be too loud on social media. Like, I don't know what the hell the WNBA is doing. I don't know where the commissioner is. I don't know where anything is, but I know that this is not going to continue. That at some point soon, we're going to hit a breaking point with a big story and something big is going to happen because we can't keep going where every couple of days when she plays a game, there's a potential injury, potential dirty play, potential controversy, potential bad referees, potential why is the league celebrating Caitlin Clark? Why isn't she in promos for games? Something big is going to happen soon because we just can't keep going the way we're going.
3: Yeah, with some of it, I mean, we talked about the poster a little bit as it broke yesterday. Come to find more of the information in terms of licensing and what's allowed and isn't under the purview of those deals and whether exceptions are made or not. So that one is just, I guess, symptomatic and that it became as big as it did because of all the other inefficiencies, ineffectiveness, feckless leadership, etc. So that's where we're at with this, right? To where they literally had to have a slow motion of a hand moving upper body and pressing into her neck to get a suspension and for maybe enough people. And look, the, you and I talk about the WNBA. We talk about soccer. Like, that's just part of the day-to-day in what we do here at Fox Sports Radio. But when you get a bunch of people that chime in on the WNBA that generally don't, maybe they actually sit up and listen a little bit more, right? Where the cacophony of voices becomes loud enough to where, you know, the commissioner and everybody actually take notice of, you know what, we're not really doing this right. You know, just because people showed up with a giant bag of money and then the guys behind them brought more human monies and everything else and the broadcast rights and everything all fine and good doesn't mean you're doing things right. It's like, you know, putting Pulisic into a game when you shouldn't have. Just because it worked out okay doesn't mean you did it right.
0: Telling you, man, what there is going to be a reckoning and it's coming soon. Now, you mentioned Pulisic, and good news is now I feel good. I'll be going to bed happy. His quotes after the game.
4: Yeah, because you hate your country.
0: No. They're just coming in now.
4: How do you go to bed happy tonight?
0: They're all good because I got to forget about this game.
4: We just lost to Turkey.
0: It doesn't, it's going to be forgotten about tomorrow. I would rather.
4: Yeah, going to bed without.
0: I'd rather have loss and Pulisic is okay rather than win and Pulisic's not okay. Cause it's all about next Wednesday, man. And everything he has said, I'm seeing all the quotes now, says, I feel healthy. I feel good. Was good to be back and get some minutes. It looks like there is nothing, hanging over him as far as his calf injury goes. So while Pochettino played with fire playing him tonight, it looks like he is okay. And what I said from at the very beginning of this show, after we scored 3 minutes in, right, to take the lead, you know, we wound up losing this game. The two things we don't talk about enough with the United States, one was last week when we said the home field advantage may be bigger than any other country that's had home field in the World Cup ever. This is just a massive home field advantage because of the travel the other teams have had to do, that they're going to continue to do here. The support at the stadiums, it's 100% United States. Like, it is really something that carries the team through. And the other thing that can't be quantified, you don't hear analysts talk about it, like the home field, but this team just seems to have an it factor that the best teams always have, that make you think they're ready for something special. Their confidence, the home country feel, their togetherness, that little bit of extra jump. Like, you can't quantify how big it means when you feel like you are on a roll and everything you are doing is going to work out no matter how bad things get. Just look at the Knicks. Hey, we're down by 20. We don't care. We're down by 30. We don't care. We're going to print hats with the score on this, for game four when it's all said and done. Like, the it factor of the United States, they have that extra bit of intangible around them that the best teams all have.
3: No, it's pretty exciting to have this level of juice. We talk about the home field advantage, talk about playing aggressively and having a no-nonsense manager getting after it. You know, country music night yesterday. Yes, do I agree with all the decisions today? No, but look, I'm not the coach. He's the guy in the hot seat, trying to do something we've not, in a very, very long time, you know, have some kind of run, in this tournament. So you've got some electric players and now we move on into the knockout rounds and against Bosnia. We'll see if, they can bring the juice and, as you, Lana, do it, that score like the Showtime Lakers.
0: Yeah. Look, our offense is terrific. Our attack is great, and that's going to keep us in every game. Having an attack keeps you in more games in the World Cup than having a great defense. Great defense, like, okay, we're going to wait, and all we got to do is break you once, and you're never going to win. But when we have an attack, and we're able to, you know, put a crooked number on the board every game we play, yeah, that's the best harbinger for the rest of this World Cup, 150%. And we saw, even tonight with the subs on, we attacked Turkey, who coming into the World Cup, this was the best team in our group. And we attacked them for 90 minutes. Now, yes, they attacked us, but even with our subs, our offense looked really good. It is real exciting right now.
3: Look how excited you are.
0: I know, it's fun. I mean, not as excited as the Knicks. Okay, maybe as it, well.
3: Maybe it's just a hangover.
0: Exit out about
3: like
0: a fresca.
3: Tryptophan.
0: Turkey. For Mike, I'm Jason. Coming up next, my buddy Ben Maller. This is Fox.
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0: Messi now owns the record for most goals in World Cup history with 18. Okay, now we've known Messi's career, how great he has been,
5: hat trick in the first game, two goals here in the second game. But you want a great, big, messy hot take? 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
3: Go ahead. 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
5: Yes, a messy hot take. This is a little bit messy. He will not leave the World Cup with most goals all time in World Cup history. He will not leave. What I'm saying is he's not going to leave with enough because he will get passed by Mbappe. People forget that this is a guy that's got 16, mm-hmm. and he's played in like 17 less World Cups than Messi has, right?
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3: Start out with pro bouncy ball. Why are you talking basketball? So the Wizards, a team that solved all of gun violence when they changed their name from the Bullets, nobody's shooting anyone now that they're called the Wizards. So the Wizards took, with the first pick in the 2026 NBA draft, A.J. DiBanza. The top pick in the 2026 draft, a 6'9" freshman. DiBanza calling the Wizards a stepping stone. What he actually meant to say, I know what he meant to say, he didn't mean to say that. What he meant to say was Washington is located in the Bermuda Triangle. That's why they call it the Swamp. It's the Bermuda Triangle right there of NBA.

0: 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That matches up with Wemby for about the next 2 to 3 years. And you say, well, what about the East? 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
12: Turkey gets the win 3-2 in the United States' last group stage game. Austin Trusty and Sebastian Berhalter found the back of the net for Team USA, but Turkey were in the 98th minute to secure the win. Second half. The other half of Group D, Australia and Paraguay, ended in a scoreless draw. Australia moving on to the round of 32. Ivory Coast beat Curacao 2-0. Ecuador with a 2-1 comeback win over Germany. Ecuador advanced to the round of 32. Germany was already secured in that spot. The Netherlands won Group F with a 3-1 win over Tunisia. They will play Morocco in the knockout round. Japan, second in Group F after a 1-1 draw with Sweden. Japan will play Brazil. Sweden also advances. It's now locked in that the United States will play Bosnia in the knockout round. Pecor Armstrong had the game-winning RBI as the Cubs beat the Mets 4-3.
13: Roll it, please.
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0: Well, call it what it is. Red, white, and rest. What?
1: Say what?
0: Welcome in the beginning of another night of the Ben Maller Show. One after another, after another, after another, as we chew the rag coast to coast, border to border, and beyond, as the shop is wide open here from the magically powerful microphones of FSR emanating live.
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0: From the wonder, the nocturnal wonderland of sports fodder, guaranteed human, no sleeping. 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There you go. From the world-famous Fox Sports Radio studios where Baxter's Adventures, we're not sure who that is. 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
2: Wow.
0: And then for some reason, the salsa czar hit me up, and we don't hear from him very often. He said, hey, Ben, I know the World Cup's been going on for about a month. Can you let me know where to watch it? Okay, dummy. No, I'm kidding. I love the salsa czar. It's all about Fox One. The excitement of the FIFA World Cup is now streaming live on Fox One, the official English streaming platform to catch every unforgettable moment. Fox One brings you the action straight to your screen so you never miss a goal. Download Fox One and experience the FIFA World Cup. We'll get back to the live reads later on. Yes, we now pause the live reads for the show. So our lead this hour is from the hood in Inglewood and up to no good. That would be the site of the 2026 World Cup game we're going to talk about. That's right. Don't bury the lead, my man. I'm wrapping myself in the flag right now. I am wrapping myself in the flag.
1: America.
0: So there was, right there, the 2026 World Cup, a gaggle of games. The big one, the big kahuna, was on Fox. Did you watch? You bet. No, you didn't. I bet you up by you. I'm going to tell on you. Well, Team USA. USA, USA, USA. So if you didn't see it, some dude you've never heard of from Turkey scored a goal on the final kick of the match. What a Debbie Downer. And that hands Team USA their first defeat in the World Cup. 3-2, Turkey! Or Turkey, as they're saying. I don't know, they changed the pronoun. It looks like Turkey to me. Anyway, they picked up their only win of the World Cup. And now it's na-na-na-na, hey, goodbye. Nice parting gift as they've been eliminated. The Americans, as you know, because you're a good soccer fan, every time the World Cup comes up, you know about it. When there's no World Cup, you don't watch. However, the Americans have advanced to the knockout round. And they will play, I believe, on hump day of next week. Played a lot of new players. That's one of the talking points that we wanted to focus in on, as the criticism, some of it directed at the head coach, Mauricio Pochettino, the head coach of Team USA, who decided to go with a lot of the backups. So that is a good jumping off point. Let us discuss the question. Should Team USA have taken this World Cup match with Turkey more seriously? Should they have taken this thing more seriously? So I've got Eucalyptus, Babylon, and Religious Revival. And we will combine all of these things together, and we are going to have some French onion soup. So I hope you enjoy. Little crackers. Have some crackers on the side, a little salt. So enjoy that. So, A, to answer the question, should Team USA have taken this World Cup match more seriously? I am nodding my head. Yes, if you're watching on the on-demand YouTube feed, you know my eyes are closed and I'm nodding my head. Yes, and I've opened my eyes. Now, so listen, I was taught by my mom when I was a kid. My mom tried to get me to eat vegetables, which is a bad mother, and I occasionally was forced to, and it would take a long time for me to do that, and she taught me to not play with my food. So you should not play with your food. Now, it looked to me, even though the game was tied, it should have been a draw. You could say, whatever, fine. You know, and are we hardcore soccer people? No, we're not. But looking at the lineup there, any reasonable person would say that the Americans took their foot off the gas there and they put their feet on the footstool is what they did there. And again, I understand they've already won the little group there, the group D. They've already won that. And so they beat Paraguay and Australia, and so Team USA will now advance to the round of 32, which will be on hump day there against Bosnia-Herzegovina. So that'll be the next matchup. But regardless of that, right. I have standards. I'm from the old country. Okay, I'm from the old country. And I don't like that bitter taste that they decided, and this is a plague. I've been complaining about it from the bully pulpit late at night. It's affected just about every sport that we have in this country. It is an invasive species. And there is the head coach of Team USA, Mauricio Pochettino, who decided to have a cocktail and float on the lazy river. They played the load management card from the bottom of the deck in the World Cup. This is not the NBA. It's not a February game in the NBA. It's supposedly the global Super Bowl. That's what I keep hearing, right? So you're treating it like what, a friendly? Is that what you soccer people call it, a friendly? Should be a soccer felony. And there's Pochettino out there who went with the JV lineup. The backups and the backups, nine, from what I read before the game, nine lineup changes, resting in the World Cup, key players. Are they not in shape? Are they trying to get, I thought all soccer players were in great shape. They all like to brag about that. How, you know, they can run up and down for hours and hours and hours and hours and hours and hours. And hours. Yeah. Although it is, you juxtapose that with the big star who's doing candy bar commercials on the World Cup broadcast there. For the good, because he happened to be born in Hershey, Pennsylvania, Christian Pulisic, and he entered the game. He hadn't played in the last couple of games because of some calf injury, but he came in the 58th minute. So anyway, listen, the point of all this, I just got the vibe when I saw nine backups in a World Cup game. I said, well, this is classic American sports arrogance. All right, you win a couple of games and you've already advanced. So let's just treat this like a Cactus League game. Or a Grapefruit League game. Why don't we go to the day spa? How about that? We got a mani and a pedi. And it's the World Cup. It's not a wellness retreat. Save the eucalyptus towels for the MLS. It's the frickin' World Cup. No days off. You all tell me how sacred this event is, right? You all tell me that. Every time I bring this up, but if I don't treat it the proper way, you yell at me. Shame on you, Balor. I was actually talking to one of my radio buddies about this. It's one of those great things. The soccer cult. If you don't talk about soccer, they complain because you should be talking about soccer. And then when you talk about soccer, you're not talking about it the right way, so they complain. It's just perfect. It is absolutely perfect. And so supposedly the World Cup's sacred. The game, I know it wasn't meaningless to the rambunctious sellout crowd that was price gouged by FIFA, who treated this like a pilgrimage to a packed SoFi stadium. And there it was, load management at the World Cup. A bold strategy, Cotton. Let's see if it pays off. And my God, I thought greatness is not taking a nap on the couch. Greatness is stepping on throats, even when you don't have to. Right? Just say, hey, just keep the mojo going and all that. And no. Now, turning the page to the boob tube, and I would like to address the Snuffleupagus in the room. Now, full disclosure here, as a disclaimer, I was not planning on talking about this. I kept getting messages from random members of the Maller Militia, P1s, who, I guess you haven't watched the World Cup. This is not new, what happened during the Team USA game versus Turkey. This is not a new thing. Several of you were demanding a Maller monologue. You were very excited about a graphic. Not a game. Not a game. Not a game. We're in here talking about a TV graphic on Fox. So it happened during the game that was played a few hours ago before we got in here at the World Cup. Specifically, I think you know where I'm going with this, right? Yeah? Okay. Well, I'll do it anyway. Two words. Match momentum. Yeah. Now, one of my long, long, long ago positions that I have maintained, I have died on this mountain. In sports, there is no such thing as momentum. The only momentum I know in sports is Uncle Mo, who lives in Jersey, and Aussie Momentum, who obviously lives in Australia and has a pet kangaroo, unless he doesn't. So this match momentum has been a bane on the World Cup. It popped up again. It is a soccer-specific advanced statistic. So the people say who are behind this here, broadcast graphic used obviously during the World Cup. Now, you might have seen it briefly. It pops up randomly in the corner, the lower left-hand corner of the Fox broadcast. It is hyped as being able to visualize which team appears to have all the momentum at any point in the game. I realize this is low-hanging fruit. The most delicious fruit is low-hanging fruit, okay? Because you don't have to work that hard to get it. The question, does the World Cup match momentum graphic prove that my long-standing position is wrong, that momentum exists? Does the World Cup match momentum Chiron graphic prove that momentum exists? Now, I don't want to get religious. Sweet baby Jesus. No, it's not. Welcome to the tabernacle of the Maller militia. It is not analysis. It's arts and crafts. It's arts and crafts is what it is. It's gimmicky. It's glittery. It's like a mood ring with a sponsor. And honestly, this thing should have been presented by the Babylon Bee, right? It's presented by the Babylon Bee because it's straight out of the land of make-believe. It is a classic Hawaiian spam sandwich. Satirical, useless filler is what it is. Now, listen, the broadcasts have been great. They're absolutely killing it. It's just one thing I'm nitpicking here. It bothers me, right? It's unnecessary. And look, if momentum actually existed, dummy, you wouldn't need a cartoon thermometer, doohickey, whatever that thing is, to find it. It's just bedazzled is what it is, right? That's it. They know there's certain spots, unfortunately, where there's absolutely nothing to say. And so you toss this out there like some pixie dust. It's gimmicky, it's glittery, it's useless. The holy trinity of TV broadcast nonsense, right? It provides a little visual flair for the low information fan, the dum-dum, right? And broadcast polish. Rather than delivering anything meaningful, there's no new insight on that. It is obviously very subjective, and it's just the broadcast equivalent of elevator music. Right? Just elevator music, that's it. However, let's be real here. There's not much going on. I'm watching these games. I'm into it. I feel like the fans are the bigger part of the story so far. But there's not much going on in soccer a lot, meaning they need things. They need thingamajigs and they need whatchamacallits, all of that to keep the viewer engaged when nothing is happening for 20 minutes or 30 minutes and everyone's just doing some cardio, kicking a ball around in the middle of the field and not taking any shots on net and any of that. In general, momentum is classic sportscaster gibberish. It's one of the most overused, vaguely defined filler words in sports broadcasting. It is a go-to crutch. It's a narrative crutch when commentators need to sound somewhat insightful during those down periods, the lulls. And they pull that out of their back pocket and they commit to it and people hear it and it's just the jock language and everyone's like, okay, well, that makes sense. Momentum, momentum, momentum. Shove momentum up your tuchus. All right. Now, last word to Kansas City. And I hope you were able to see this. Even our blind listeners were amazed by this. So led by the iconic orange bus, which apparently is a thing, the double decker bus shipped from the Netherlands. They had live DJs, they got the music, it was a festival type atmosphere here, downtown Kansas City. Not that far away from the home of the Ben Maller Chicken Fingers there. I'm sure a lot of the Dutch fans were enjoying the Maller Chicken Fingers there over in Liberty, Missouri. How appropriate. And just knocking that out. So downtown Kansas City turned into it was the Orange Bowl. Just a giant, like, orange everywhere celebration. This happened early in the morning on Thursday as thousands of fans of the Netherlands And a lot of locals participated in the Orange Walk. The event started, if you're familiar with Kansas City, the Power and Light District. And they walked up to the World War One Memorial, which is really cool, right? On a hilltop there in Kansas City. And they had the bus and the whole thing. And everyone was dancing and partying and wearing orange shirts and face paint and wigs and all kinds of outfits. It was pretty neat. And unlike most of these things in America, when this happens, where they just like turn cars over and burn them and like burn people's homes and businesses and ruin society, none of that happened. So it's amazing. You can have an event and not burn the whole town down. All right. So the question, your thoughts on the Dutch orange fog that took over Kansas City for the World Cup. So they estimated 22,000 people were part of this. 22,000 people were part of this particular event. And if you walk through downtown Kansas City on Thursday morning, you didn't attend an event. You joined a pilgrimage. Now, I had insider information. My radio friend, the great Bob Fesco, the morning guy in Kansas City, I go on with him every Thursday morning. And Bob had mentioned in our spot that I do with him, he said, Bob and Dusty, they said, they were wearing orange. And they said, we're going out to this thing. And I said, okay, well, that's cool. And I thought, well, maybe there'll be a few people there. You know, that'll be fun. I said, send me some photos. I'll be sleeping. And boy, did he send me video. He sent me photos. He got all swept up in it. There were 22,000 again, 22,000 people here. Kansas City didn't just host a soccer fan march. It hosted a full blown. It was like a Dutch religious revival with the DJ on wheels and all that. And who was giving the sermon? And it did. It wasn't so much a march. It felt like a mass spiritual cleanser or something like that. The hype was infectious. I wasn't even anywhere close to it. I just saw the video and it was great. I'm told by my friend Bob that all the local stores in Kansas City, you couldn't get an orange t-shirt because so many people, obviously locals, there's not that many people from the Netherlands that traveled to Kansas City and have that amount of holiday and all that. So you could not get an orange shirt for miles and miles around Kansas City. So that's not just fandom. That's like economic. That's an economic thing. By the time they hit Fan Fest, like the happiest cult ever had arrived there. And honestly, when you look at this, this is to me what the World Cup is supposed to be. It's drinking all the beer in Boston. It's going up the escalator like you're rowing a boat in where I think that was also in Boston. It's this. It's the women of the World Cup turning their outfits into sexy Halloween costumes. Like all of that stuff, right? Strangers becoming family because they all happen to buy the same colored T-shirt. And you came out the other side like spiritually orange, at least for a couple hours. It was pretty cool to see. Pretty cool to see. It is the Ben Maller Show. Now, if you would like to comment on any of that, you are more than welcome to join us right now. And you can say hello at 877-99 on Fox as the great unwashed masses, the silent majority unite here under the cover of darkness. Also on X, at Ben Maller. That's at Ben Maller. If you'd like to be part of the program, you can join us here. We will go through a lot of comments on X, and you want to get your comment read, chances are you need to follow the Ben Maller account on that. We're just beginning the overnight journey and say, well, what's ahead? I don't know what's ahead. Well, later this hour, we'll have the Who Am I game. We look forward to that. Next hour, we have Maller to the third degree.
2: You don't say.
0: Well, I just did say. Also, Insta Trivia, we'll have the riddle of the day, the Maller riddle of the day, and I'm pretty sure we won't have the Coop Scoop on entertainment because he's nowhere to be seen. But we'll have like Sports Jeopardy. We've got lame jokes, all that good stuff coming out on the other side. You'll be long gone by there, but check out the podcast. Now, straight ahead, a starry night in sports. A starry night. And tune in or tune out? Tune in or tune out? We'll get to that later this hour as well. We'll do it all, and we will do it next. However, let's see. I know it's the A block. It's the Friday fun day, still late Thursday in the West. Let's find out what hour it is right now.
3: Number one.
0: Look at that. Hour. What is it again?
3: Number one.
0: Number one. 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

0: not.
1: It is the Ben Maller Show. We know you have options, not great ones. It's kind of late. We're glad you've chosen us. And if you'd like to interact, it is an option you have. You don't have to do it. We have plenty of content. No need to take a single call. And many consultants wish we wouldn't take calls, but we still do. If you'd like to be one of those characters on the show, you can become overnight radio famous, which is about as famous as being on TikTok. Say hello on the phones, 877-99-ON-FOX. That's 877-996-6369. Also on X, at Ben Maller. Because I had to chew the testicles. That's AI right there. That's taken out in post. And that's at Ben Maller. You can also say hello to Lorena. She is known as the FSR Tech Queen.
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3: Hi, Bill.
1: And she, don't talk to me. And she is a queen, actually, in another dimension of the multiverse. She's an actual queen. And in the producer's chair, the one, the only, the star of the mailbag last week on the podcast, Brianna. Say hello to her. Bree Denise 26, B-R-I-E Denise 26. Her comments can and will be used against you in the court of sports radio. So please act accordingly. All right, back to it we go. The court of public opinion, the kangaroo court. We call those the P1s that love to send snarky comments in following Maller monologues and attempt to touch up my work. That was, check the records, a full soccer monologue. A full soccer monologue. Yeah, I know. It's rather shocking. Rather shocking. I understand. And one of my big buddies in the media, this guy, major player in the media, big-time sports writer guy, I will not say his name, I don't want to get him in trouble, he said that soccer-heavy monologue, part of it was a masterpiece. He used Picasso. He used Michelangelo. On a scale of 1 to 10, I was told that was a 27. So that's big.
4: Oh, snap!
1: Yeah. Marcel's still bitter that he didn't get on the show the other night. Femi, the Uber Eats driver from Minnesota, writes, and not just any Uber Eats driver, this guy's the god of Uber Eats. He says, wow, Ben, this must be a record, an entire monologue on soccer. Does the militia have MLS monologues in the future? I've always said, Femi, everyone's got a price. And if they want to pay me more money, I will do nothing but MLS and WNBA. Sign me up, baby. I'll talk pickleball. I don't give a crap. Yeah. All right. Jeremy in Minnesota says, Ben, I'm sorry. We all love you. But you buried the lead, my man. You buried the lead. At least tell me more about LaMelo Ball, my new crush. All right, Jeremy in Minnesota, calm down. Put your pants back on. Shame on you. We will get to that. We'll get to that. However, the soccer game just ended a little while ago. The trade of LaMelo Ball happened before I went to bed. It was announced early in the morning. And Rob, the Goatman, says, I'm trying to figure out which type of monologue I was wanting to hear. Late June postseason NBA talk or frickin' soccer.
5: This is my nightmare.
1: I'm telling you, these guys complain. These guys complain about everything. Not a Burner writes in and says Team USA decided to take a page out of the NBA playbook and have a load management night. Everybody knows it is critical for preservation, and Tatum and Halliburton were faking it all of last year. Yeah. Nature Boy says momentum does not exist. That is true. Not in sports. In life, momentum exists, but not in sport. That's it. The Baltimore Freeloader account writes in and says, a media freeloader account, and says, between the wonderful soccer reads and the unbelievable NBA life effort from Team USA, he says, it's been a great hour one already. However, the prices of the tickets to get in for over $2,000 seemed a bit high. Does that include all you can eat and drink? I do not believe so. Yeah. You imagine spending $2,000 on a ticket and having the Team USA coach spit a giant loogie in your face and saying, we're going to rest our guys? And this is so, this is how invasive this species is. I was actually texting a friend of mine. I was watching the game, and there's not a lot going on most of these soccer games, so you can really get in some good text conversations. So I was texting a buddy of mine, and we were like, man, you imagine, there's people that, this could be their only World Cup game they ever go to, and the Team USA is resting, 9 backups played for Team USA. It's like, it's just, what are you doing? And they, everyone's been brainwashed and mesmerized and hypnotized over the last 10 years or so. You just accept it. You're like, okay, well, that's fine. Really? That's fine? In what world? In what world is that fine? My God. All right. Let's see here. Michael from Tulsa writes in and says, Ben, the USA allowing the last minute goal against Turkey or whatever it is, was almost like watching my Spurs blow a 29-point lead in the NBA Finals, in the sense that I screamed a gigantic F-bomb, probably audible from the houses nearby. So he says. There you go. Alf, the alien opiner, is demanding a pickleball Mahler monologue. He would like to have that content, a nice pickleball monologue. And all we need is another pandemic. Remember, during the pandemic, we did marble racing. That was cool. A number of years ago, some great marble racing. All right, let's go to the phones and see here. Eeny, meeny, miny, mo. Let's say hello to, what do we have? Tony in the Bay Area is in the leadoff chair. Hello, Tony.
0: What a crowd, David.
1: I don't know what you asked your friend
0: there. How deep is your love? Is your love? How deep is your love? Thanks, Ben.
1: All right, here you go. We're off to a great start. That's Tony in the Bay Area. Jeez. Let's say hello to Eeny, Meeny, Miny, Mo. Let's go to Mike in Vegas. Viva Las Vegas. Viva Las Vegas. Hello, Vegas, Mike in Vegas.
2: Vegas, baby.
0: Viva Vegas. Las Vegas. Well, what gracious guests the people from Turkey are not wanting to say Turkey because it sounds too American. And it's a holiday bird. Well, guess what? There's a national food chain that will be selling turkey egg during Thanksgiving, and another national food store, I'm not going to say Whole Foods name, that will be selling turkey eggs by the pound. So screw you, Turkey, for taking a slap at our country, and screw you again, Turkey. And one thing about why a lot of our American players were load managing, they have those infamous yellow cards, and some of them had one, and if they get a second one, they don't get to play in the next round. So as I was listening, not that I knew a damn thing about anything other than, no, that's about it, but seems like a lot of fun. Drink the heck out of Boston. Have a great walk down Kansas City, and great for the stadium that's not SoFi. It's called Los Angeles Stadium, Kansas Stadium, Mexico Stadium, and so on and so forth. But take the money from the consumer, and let's try to have some good fun, and maybe we'll have lightning in the bottle, and the United States team will go far, Ben, and
1: all right.
0: That's what I'm looking forward to.
1: All right, Mike, I appreciate it. There you go. As far as the whole yellow card excuse, and I do call it an excuse, you're telling me you can't play without getting a yellow card? It's impossible to play? Is that what I'm supposed to believe here? I mean, you're that, come on. Like, seriously, you buying that? That's a cop-out. It's load management. You know, it's load management. That's what it is. Just call it what it is. You don't need to dress it up or anything like that, and just, you know, kind of go with it. So that's it. What else do we have? Let's see. Page down. Can't read that. I did see this. This seems rather odd to me. I'm not a big jewelry guy. I know you probably think of me as a jewelry guy, being a middle-aged overnight talk show host. Very big with jewelry.
3: Big Ben doesn't have a big chain?
1: They call me Bling Bling Benny, was my nickname back in the day. So there was an NBA suspect, not a prospect, because a prospect is a suspect until proven otherwise, named Isaiah Evans, who was at he was in the first round of the draft and all that. And he was very excited there. He got all dressed up. He was projected to be in the first round of the draft. And he wore, how much jewelry do you think the guy wore to the draft thing? How much jewelry do you think he had on there? That would be $4 million of jewelry. And my favorite part of the story is he did not hear his name get called. He did not get picked in the first round, even though he had $4 million of beautiful jewelry on. I had $1 million diamond wallet chain. Well, that's the one thing in life you need, that $1 million diamond wallet chain. He had a $3 million diamond pin thing that he put on his suit, and that was three. How is that? It's diamond, but $3 million? Man. All right. He played at Duke. I blame Justin in Cincinnati. Got some of that NIL money at Duke. How much could you pawn off a $3 million diamond pendant thingamajig? I don't know. Well, a starry night in La La Land. A lot of the celebrities or people that think they're celebrities showed up at SoFi Stadium. So star or no star. I feel like a lot of these people are older now. Like, I don't know. There's a lot. Social media, there's a lot more people that think they're famous on social media, but they're not globally famous because it's social media and it's not really real. It's all kind of fake and all that stuff. So, like, I feel like a lot of these people are older people. For example, the crowd they listed as celebrities, you had Brad Pitt, who was shown on the Fox broadcast several times on the Fox broadcast, alongside famous Fight Club co-star Edward Norton. Hello, Norton. They were there hanging out. The Fox cameras also showed Puka Nacua. Puka was there with Ty Simpson. How about Ty Simpson getting invited to this thing? You had Ashton Kutcher. Does he still own the Grizzlies? At one point, he owned part of the Grizzlies. I don't know if he does anymore or not. Jessica Alba was there. Owen Wilson. And a few other people I've never heard of that were claimed to be celebrities, and like people think they're famous, and good for them that people think they're famous, and that's absolutely wonderful. Way to go. There were some political hacks there as well. So a little bit of this. Even Paris Hilton, she's definitely not famous anymore, right? Can we all agree Paris Hilton's no longer famous?
3: I mean, she's kind of still famous.
1: Nah, not famous. She was famous in the 90s, right? That's 30 years ago. There's no way she's famous now.
3: She was making music in the 2000s.
1: Yeah, but that's 20 years ago, the early parts of the 2000s, right? Like, Jessica Alba's famous, but she's not as famous as she was. Who else do we have? I mean, there's a bunch of people. Is Dodger pitcher Tyler Glasnow famous? He was there.
2: Who?
1: He was listed as one of the famous people. Secret Lives of Mormon Wives. One of the stars was there as well. Is that person? I don't even know what that is. Is that a thing, by the way? Maybe I made that up. I just saw it. That might be something I made up, but I don't think I made it up. It's in the tabloids of the celebrities that were there. Man. Okay. Way to go. It is the Ben Maller Show. Time now for the Who Am I game. And this is where I pretend to be somebody else, as we call it the Who Am I game. And you can answer this on
2: Who?
1: X at Ben Maller. That's at Ben Maller. Here it is. All right. I led the NFL in completion percentage twice.
2: Who?
1: And in passer rating once. I am a former player. At my retirement, my career completion percentage was the highest in NFL history for quarterbacks with at least 1,000 attempts. And I famously brought my team's playbook on my Caribbean honeymoon cruise to study the offense while I was on my honeymoon. Who am I? Again,
2: Who?
1: I led the NFL in completion percentage twice. Passer rating once, all that good stuff. At my retirement, I had the highest completion percentage in NFL history, minimum 1,000 attempts, and I famously brought my team's playbook on a honeymoon cruise to study the offense. Who am I?
2: Who?
1: The answer. We'll get to it, and we'll do it next. However, it is the B block. What hour is it?
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0: as we are hanging out together here. It is I, Bill Miller. A reminder, the weekend begins after this show. It's our Friday show, and that means the Fifth Hour podcast will return in all of its podcast glory. 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It'll be up and running later on. It's a Bogey Benny edition of the Fifth Hour podcast, I believe. We'll have that for you coming up later today. And all weekend, new pods. So check out the Fifth Hour podcast. Make sure to hit that subscribe button. If you do not do that, I will tell Ferg Dog on you, and you will not be happy. All right, back to it. Time now for the riveting Who Am I game. This is where we pretend to be somebody else, as we call it the Who Am I game. I led the NFL in completion percentage twice in my career and in passer rating once. At my retirement, my career completion percentage was the highest in NFL history for any quarterback with at least 1,000 attempts or more. I famously brought my team's playbook on a Caribbean honeymoon cruise to study the offense. That's how dedicated this guy was. Who am I? Who? That is the question. What is the answer? Let's see. Does anyone know the answer? Rob the Goatman says Robbie the Birthday Blob is the answer. Femi in Minnesota is going with Paris Hilton. Perito, who I think Weedman now has learned your name, Perito. I think he's learned your name. He's going with John Elway. Very funny. What else? Chris Gwynn from DJ Spin in San Diego. I actually did radio shows with Chris Gwynn back many years ago. Don't tell anyone, though. DJ Spin. Maller prop guy's going with Bling Bling Benny as his answer. Robbie the Mariner fan going with Rob the Goatman. And I guess Rob made TMZ. Good for him. There you go. Don Juan says you are Brett Favre. That's what Don Juan says. Quincy Carter from Michael. J.J. McCarthy guessed by Analog Al. Who else do we have? Page down. Scrooge says his generation doesn't know who Paris Hilton is. Not famous. All right. Do you have an answer, Lorena?
1: I'm going to go with Michelangelo.
0: Michelangelo, great quarterback for many, many years. Played for the
1: Pirates. I really liked him.
0: Yes, big fan of his work. No, it's Chad Pennington of the Jets. Chad Pennington of the New York Jets back in the day. Hi, it's Ben Maller. 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
5: 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And so telling that guy to just go away and retire is hard. Telling Tom Brady when he's still balling. Despite Aaron Rodgers, you know, looking great in the postseason, had another solid good season with the Steelers. 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
4: 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Ladies and gentlemen, this is The Odd Couple with Rob Parker and Kelvin Washington.
5: I want Giannis if I'm the Celtics. If I'm Milwaukee, give me Jaylen Brown in return.
6: If I'm Giannis, I want to go to Miami. At least there's no state income tax. 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
5: I don't disagree with that.
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0: Handle with care. How concerned should the Bucks be with Giannis Antetokounmpo and the trade conversations, which are happening? So my advice is you should be at peace. Giannis won a championship. Giannis leaving Milwaukee is going to suck a giant rock. It's going to stink out.

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4: In Major League Baseball, the Rays beat the Royals 13-2. Junior Caminero had three home runs. Astros 2-1 over the Tigers. Pirates smoked the Mariners 5-1. A's beat the Giants in San Francisco 9-6. Red Sox double up the Yankees 6-3. Texas held off Toronto 6-5. The Phillies have its third straight game with a go-ahead home run in the ninth inning as they double up the Nationals 10-5. Pete Crow Armstrong had the game-winning RBI in the 10th inning as the Cubs dropped the Mets 4-3. The New York Mets also placed Marcus Semien on the 10-day injured list with a strained left hip flexor. Turkey A beat the United States in this final group stage game 3-2 with a goal in the 98th minute to secure the win. The U.S. started nine new players in this final stage game. Ashton Trusty and Sebastian Berhalter both found the back of the net. Christian Pulisic did play in the second half.
3: It's time.
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8: The Hornets have decided to put away their stinger. Welcome in the beginning of another hour of the Ben Maller Show. 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
8: 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And then I think we're good. And then no. There was this little message that came in.
12: Uno más.
8: 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Now, everyone loves Fat Daddy. Who doesn't like Fat Daddy? Come on. Now, everyone's reading there. We all love Fat Daddy. Don Juan agrees. They said, listen, I'm tired.

0: 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So there's that. And then Paulie D, he said, hey, Ben, I'm confused on where to watch the games. And I said, how are you, Paulie D? How are you confused? This thing's been going on. He said, no, Ben, let me know. I said, you know what, Paulie D? I'm going to let you know. It's all about Fox One. The excitement of the FIFA World Cup is now streaming live. And it's got the TM in there, the trademark sign. Very important. This is trademark copy. The excitement of the FIFA World Cup is now streaming live on Fox One, the official English streaming platform. To catch every unforgettable moment, Fox One brings the action straight to your screen so you never miss a goal. Download Fox One and experience the FIFA World Cup. We talked about it earlier, but if you missed the games we had in Group D, Turkey or whatever it's called, Turkey, I don't know. Anyway, we used to call them Turkey when I was growing up, but they beat USA 3-2. So USA lost. They used load management. We had really my favorite game, 0-0. The Aussies. The Aussie muffed it. Australia and Paraguay tied. Nobody scored. Group D. There was that. You had the Netherlands over Tunisia 3-1. Domination situation. The Swedes and Japan tied at 1. That was in Group F. We had the Ivory Coast. The Ivory Coast over Curaco, 2-0, and I believe Ecuador knocked out Germany 2-1, or beat them anyway. So those are some of the scores from the World Cup, and you can watch all the games coming up later on Friday. Every day there's action, so check out the World Cup on Fox Sports 1, or just Fox. They just call it Fox 1. They just say, Ben, it's Fox 1. Okay, that's good. So our lead this hour, don't bury the lead, my man. We got trade action. In the NBA, a little pro bouncy ball for you. Yeah, yesterday's rumor, today's reality. It's the mantra we had in the newsroom at the website I worked at back in the day. So we learned that the only professional sports team named after a flying insect, the team called the Charlotte Hornets, have decommissioned LaMelo Ball. They've said, bye-bye! To LaMelo Ball. They also traded someone named Josh Green to the Timberwolves for Naz Reid and a duffel bag of picks. Charlotte gets not one, not two, but three first-round pick swaps. The swap. They get one unprotected first-round pick, like many years from now, and a gaggle of second-round selections, all of those going to North Carolina. That is a good jumping off point. Let us discuss when we have a trade. What do? That's right. The question. Let's go to the judges' scorecards. How do you grade the Wolves acquiring LaMelo Ball from the Hornets? So I've got Caterpillar, TikTok, and Hologram. And we will combine all of these things together, and we are going to steamroll through the overnight. That's the plan. We're going to steamroll through the overnight. So number one. I said number one. All right, we go right to the judges' scorecards. We don't need to look at the CompuBox stats here. We scored this Timberwolves trade for LaMelo Ball 10-7 in favor of Minnesota. 10-7, not 10-9, not 10-8, 10-7. Advantage Minnesota. Now on an iPad, they're the clear winner and overwhelming dominance in the trade. It's a no-brainer. They got the better player. Now Minnesota traded a useful, competent backup big man, Naz Reid, and they also gave away a bunch of 50-50 raffle tickets to get a 25-year-old all-star in the past point guard. You were looking for your co-star. This guy, Tim Connelly, the big executive in Minnesota, finally got his Caterpillar asphalt paver. And that's LaMelo's job. LaMelo's job is simple. you have to pave what road? The yellow brick road. So the Ant-Man and Ant-Army can sprint down it to the NBA Finals. Minnesota's been close the last couple of years. They've been on the doorstep. They haven't been able to get past it. They've reworked the roster a couple of times. They got rid of Carl Anthony Towns. I mean, we know what happened to him, but I still don't rip him for that trade. The guy did nothing in playoff games in Minnesota. They made the right move there. It just worked out for the Knicks. But listen, for those of you panicking, there are some people, anytime a trade happens, oh my God, you gave up too much draft capital. Oh my God. Shut up. Shut up, you lizard. For those panicking, also that the front court has now been gutted. Absolutely gutted in Minnesota like a sockeye salmon. Take a timeout. Timeout. Timeout on the court. Take a timeout. Stop acting like Naz Reid was Moses Malone. You might even know who that is. I got to update my references. But he's good. Right? It's to be determined if he's got a higher level. Now, it's possible in the multiverse that Naz Reid goes to Charlotte and becomes a 25-point-a-game, 12, 13-rebound guy. He wasn't that in Minnesota. And I have long stated behind the powerful microphones of Fox Sports Radio, I've long stated my position that role players grow on trees. You go out to the forest and you just pick them off the trees, right? You can always find another big lug to come in and average 12 points and 5 rebounds a game. Franchise players grow in laboratories guarded by lasers. Do you understand the difference? You want to get a role player, you go to the forest and you get your role player and just pick it off a tree. You only can get these franchise genetically modified players from laboratories. They are an endangered species. Now, is LaMelo Ball perfect? No, of course not. That's why Charlotte traded him. There's some rough edges to his game. There are. The injury bugaboo is legit. I just love the fact that the Wolves, I was concerned when they traded Julius Randle. I was like, oh, here we go. There were people that thought A-Rod would be a tight ass and they wouldn't spend any money in that ownership group. And so I love the fact that they're all in. And I obviously have no skin in the game. We do very well in Minnesota. We got a lot of great listeners who love the Timberwolves and all that. And so that's good stuff. That's all good stuff. I just like the fact that they're going for it, that they've decided this is the person that we need to take us over the top. You got Ant Edwards as the anchor, and then you bring in LaMelo Ball and Ant-Man and LaMelo. Now, they should click, if you look at an iPad, they should click like Smucker's PB&J, right? Just sending Minnesota on a deep finals run and all that. Again, you get out the Caterpillar asphalt paver and LaMelo paving the yellow brick road and all that. So they should be peanut butter and jelly, PB&J. That's what they should be. Of course, this is why they play the games. It always looks good on a tablet. Then you actually have to play the games. And life gets involved, money gets involved, women get involved, and all kinds of crazy stuff happens. All right, now, page two. So focusing on the losing side of the ledger, we go to the Charlotte side. Here's the question. What galaxy, serious question, what galaxy brain logic produced this LaMelo Ball trade from the Hornets side of things? So we'd mentioned this in a previous episode of the show, that this was likely to happen in the next 48 hours. It happened probably 6 hours after we got done with the radio show, if not less time than that. I would love to see, I don't know about you, I would love to see the flow chart on the LaMelo Ball trade, the Venn diagram. Show me the math on this. Because essentially the Hornets have exercised the church of LaMelo. He's the fallen angel. He's the fallen angel. And Brandon Miller and Con Knipple, one of the great names of all time, Con Knipple and Brandon Miller, generic Brandon Miller and Con Knipple, are now the chosen disciples at the church in Charlotte. They're the ones being put on a pedestal here as the co-stars above the marquee, above the marquee. And so it's more likely than not that the Hornets looked at LaMelo and said, fun player, exciting, sell some tickets, put some stats up, however, not functional for our new vision. Our new vision. We're not building a franchise around the TikTok algorithm. Well, why not? Now, they're also, they're going to keep Kobe White around. So he's going to stick around there. He played very well coming over, former Chicago Bull and all that. And they have Naz Reid, who's at this point a glue guy, Naz Reid, a glue guy who will get a chance to do a bit more in North Carolina. Now, as for the hoarding of the draft picks, which many of the Poindexter crowd love, I say yawn is what I say. Just yawn. I'm not into pick humping. I am not, right? Pick humping often leads to the perpetual whirlpool of mediocrity. Right? You're just mediocre. You're just waiting to catch some kind of magical pixie dust that usually not out there. And if you never cash those picks in for proven talent, you're doing something wrong. And draft picks are a renewable resource. Every year, you get assigned more draft picks, right? So you always have those in your back pocket. There's new ones that come along. And the good teams routinely trade them away to improve the roster. They are a tool in the toolbox. You don't have to keep all your tools. You can trade them in for some other tools, and you don't have to be called the tool bag. All right, final point. To La La Land we go, where the once-proud Laker franchise, they haven't won anything since Kobe. Well, the Lakers went out. They had a lot of fanfare. They signed a former number one overall. Last offseason. How's that working out? Well, now, a year later, we have now been told the Lakers have no intention of keeping DeAndre Ayton on the roster past this summer. That is if he opts in to his $8.1 million player option for next season. DeAndre Ayton has that decision to make. If he does opt in, the Lakers will excommunicate him from the franchise. The question, it was only 1 year. What went wrong for center DeAndre Ayton with the Lakers? So this was a lap dance at the Deja Vu Lounge is what this was. The same thing that went sour in Phoenix and started rotting in Portland happened here. The Suns questioned the motivation, the motor of DeAndre Ayton. The Blazers also questioned that part of his game. And the Lakers are like, hey, this guy's on island time. He's on island time. He's not on, you know, that's what like Dorco the comedian's on, island time. And so DeAndre just doesn't have that extra level. And at some point, he is the common denominator. Now, that'll be his third NBA team that wants nothing to do with him. And every stop, it's the same movie. It starts out with the razzmatazz. Oh, this guy's so talented. He's got the gift of the gods. He's got the height. He's got the body type, the whole thing. Oh, my God, big frame, soft touch. Unfortunately, he's got a much softer backbone, which is a problem because that's when the games begin. And DeAndre Ayton is the only number one overall pick who looks like a heavyweight and plays like he's auditioning for Featherweight Fridays. His resume, if you dig deep enough, is a hologram. It is a hologram. It looks impressive until you get close. There is no there with DeAndre. And there's always another sucker. So whether he opts in or does not opt in, someone will take him. I'm worried my Clippers will take him because that's the kind of guy they add to their team. I do not want him on the Clips, but that's what I'm thinking is going to happen. But DeAndre, he did not just fall out of the good graces of the Lakers. He ended up on Luka's naughty list. Yeah, like a malfunctioning elf on the shelf. He ended up there, DeAndre Ayton. So Luka, apparently, if you believe these reports behind the scenes, you know, palace intrigue, Luka Doncic is not convinced that he's the answer, because he's not. Struggling, DeAndre Ayton with the game on the line, all of a sudden at hands of stone, the work ethic, legendarily bad. So they've now got to hope that he doesn't opt in, and if he does opt in, the Lakers have to find a sucker to take him, so we'll see if they can find a team. If not, they can always call 1-800-GOT-JUNK, and they'll pick up DeAndre Ayton and haul him away. And so now Doncic is supposedly pushing skinny jeans Rob Pelinka, who I guess has lifetime employment for an A-list center. Unfortunately, there haven't been any real A-list centers in the NBA since the 1990s, so I don't think Hakeem Olajuwon is going to walk through that door, or Shaquille O'Neal, good luck on that. So the names that they're wishing for are people like Walker Kessler and Jalen Duren, who had the greatest choke job in playoff history for the Pistons. And players like that, players like that. All right, it is the Ben Maller Show. If you would like to be part, you can join us right now, 877-996-6369. You don't have to call. There's no pressure. And some of you say, when's the next newbie night? We'll have one. Maybe next week. Could have a newbie night. Who knows? But in the meantime, if you want to be part, 877-99 on Fox. Also on X, at Ben Maller. As at Ben Maller, you can be part of the Festivus of Talk as we work our way through the overnight. Later this hour, we have the instant trivia. Also, Maller to the third degree. And at some point, we'll have the play of the night, which is always exciting. So
1: we must do that.
0: No follow-up for you. No follow-up for you, which, yeah, I'm generally thinking that's a sign you got stuff to hide. That's a sign you got stuff to hide. We'll get to that, and give me the money! Give me the money! What is that all about? We'll go there as well, and we will do it next. However, it is the A block, and is there a leprechaun in the building? What hour is it? Let's see.
1: I can smell him.
2: Suntan lotion.
0: He's squawking about suntan lotion. 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

0: It is the Ben Maller Show. It is I, Bill Miller. We are here all night, every night. Next hour, the lame jokes of the week. The Comedy Club opens up. These are listener-submitted jokes. So think you're funny? Let's see what you got. That'll be coming up next hour, about an hour from now, well, give or take. And our friend Billy from Hollywood, Florida, will check in. Better known by his stage name. You know him, you love him. Weed Man Hippie. So he'll be with us next hour. In the meantime, 877-99 on Fox. That's 877-996-6369. If you'd like to be part of the live radio program, you can join the Festivus of Talk. You can also send a message in under the cover of the social media world. We use X a lot during the live show, so if you want to say hello on X, at Ben Maller. Make sure to follow that account, M-A-L-L-E-R.
1: Hey, Ben, that's how you doing?
0: Hi, Anthony. Hey, Anthony, you know where Helmet Man is? We haven't heard from Helmet Man in a while. I heard he called some Dodger propaganda show, but I guess he's alive still. Hasn't called our show in a while. Anyway, if you'd like to be part on X, at Ben Maller, you can say hello to Lorena, FSR Tech Queen.
2: Hi, Bill.
0: There she is right there. Don't talk to me. And Brianna is in the producer's chair. Bree Denise 26. That's Bree Denise 26. Your comments can and will be used against you in the court of sports radio, so please act accordingly. All right, back to it. And a late night drug tester writes in. He says it's been it's the year of Gunner. He says first 5 years at Walmart. He said, and then Timberwolves winning the off season and a championship run for the Carolina Panthers. I must have, maybe I was in a coma when the Panthers went on a championship run. Didn't they lose to the Rams? Oh, they covered the spread. So that's really what matters there. They covered the spread. Ferg Dog writes in. He says, hey, Ben, I've got a fun fact about tonight's producer, Bree. Did you know she went to college in my fair city? No wonder Fullerton is only second to one in smarts. There you go. Fullerton is second to one in smarts. Because he wrote it, that must be true. He says, I mean, literally. Fullerton comes in behind only Irvine for being the smartest community in the entire state of California. So that's Fullerton propaganda from Ferg Dog. Kyle writes in, he says, the Timberwolves needed one final baller to get over the top and landed Melo. F. Wemby and SGA, it goes through the Twin Cities now. Now, does LaMelo, you posted a photo. Does he have any room left for tattoos? I don't know that he has any room left. He's running out of space here. Going to have to go like Birdman and put some on his forehead and like the back of his head and just completely go for it. John writes in. He says, Ant-Man and with Melo, now the best backcourt in the league, and OKC and the Spurs are on notice. Notice. Now, you know what the term best means, right? What does the term best mean? That is correct. As good as all the rest. Jeremy in Minnesota says, Ben, my heart is full of love listening to the greatest opening hour monologue. There you go. He said, made my night. Now, if we can go get a power forward. Don't get greedy. Don't get greedy. Steve says, Ben, do you think that the Team USA can lose to Bosnia-Herzegovina? Absolutely, Steve. Absolutely. If the goaltender has the wrong breakfast, right, that game is in Northern California, right? But that game is on Wednesday afternoon time on the West Coast, early evening on the East Coast. And all you need is the goaltender who has the eggs. He wants the eggs scrambled. The eggs come out. They're not cooked the right way. And all of a sudden, you've got a problem. All of a sudden, you got a problem. And that's it. That's it. What else do we have? Let's see. Can't read that. Let's go to the phones. Let's take a call or two. It is a call-in radio show. And let's say hello to Anthony, who's in Louisiana. Hello, Anthony.
1: Hey, Ben. How you doing?
0: If I was any better, Anthony, I would be a Hornet, but not a Charlotte Hornet, because they lost LaMelo Ball in that trade.
1: Yeah, he's Minnesota.
0: Is that right? Can we send that out on X or something? Apparently the Melo Ball is now in Minnesota. We need to send that out.
2: Do you have your speakerphone on?
1: Hey, cuz.
2: It sounds a little echoey, Anthony.
0: Yeah.
1: Hey, cuz.
2: Hey,
0: he doesn't care.
2: Is your
0: he does not want to be distracted. Lorena, you want a man that has tunnel vision. He's got tunnel vision. He's focused on you. He's not worried about how crappy the call sounds. He's not worried about anything else. He is focused on you because you're a cuz. That's why. I'm not a cuz.
1: No, I'm not on speakerphone. I'm on my regular phone. I'm on my cell phone, but I'm not on speakerphone.
0: Now, that's not an Obama phone, is it? Like hollering James? Is that an Obama phone?
1: No, it's an iPhone.
3: Yes, we can.
0: love it.
1: Lorena.
2: Why, thank you. I hope to have a good weekend, too. I will be driving to Sacramento.
0: Oh, that's a long drive.
1: You have a safe trip.
2: Thank you. I appreciate the well wishes. I'm going to stop and get pea soup.
0: Yeah. Oh, Anderson. Be careful. Be careful where you go to, because I think a lot of those places closed, the pea soup place.
2: Not the one on the 5.
0: Are you sure? Because the one on in Buellton, that's been closed
2: that
0: for a couple years.
2: That one is done.
0: Now.
2: Yeah,
0: that's
2: so
0: gone.
2: I will eat the pea soup as long as I possibly can.
0: Is the one in San Diego still open?
2: I'm not sure.
0: There was an Anderson pea soup. Used to go. It's an old roadside place on the West Coast, and a lot of them closed.
2: You got the best bathrooms.
0: Well, no, Bucky's has the best.
2: I've never been to a Boosie's. It's hard to say.
0: Oh, I've already been.
4: Nice
0: to,
4: beaver.
0: What have I been to? Two? Yeah, I've been to one in South Carolina. And
2: that's two more than me.
0: The one in Dayton. And there is a rumor that at some point this year, I will make a pilgrimage to Arizona to go to the latest Bucky's that opened up in Goodyear, Arizona, which is a spring training town outside Phoenix. And they make the road trip over there. To have a Maller meet and greet at Bucky's. Of course, they'd have to pay for that, and I don't think they're willing to pay for that. Let's go back to the calls. It is a call. It's always about the man. Oh, by the way, before we get the calls, we got the play of the night. The play of the night. Now, what is the play of the night? I don't even know what the play of the night is. Let's hit
2: I'll
0: that button.
2: You.
0: We'll find out what it is. Here, hit that button right there. I'll find out.
5: Under the crossbar. And it's been deflected in as well. They've got the goal. It's Plata. How big is that?
0: All right. I guess that was some guy for Ecuador that scored. Is that, I like that we have to guess like that play of the day.
2: Yeah,
0: that's good. So apparently it was some guy from, I don't know. I just, the first time I ever heard it. And that is the play of the night. The play of the night from Tire Rack for over 40 years. 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Back to the calls we go. Dusty is in New York City, allegedly. Hello, Dusty. Welcome. Dusty? I don't hear Dusty. Dusty
2: hello.
0: Is gone. Dusty, where did he go? Let's say hello to Ace in Cincinnati. Hello, Ace. Welcome.
2: This seems a little odd.
0: All right. Now, if we take another call and it's not there, we're not going to take any calls the rest of the hour. Let's try Aaron in Omaha. If this call does not work, we're going to stop taking calls for the rest of the hour. That's the amount of pressure that's on Aaron to say hello. So if he doesn't say hello, we're not going to take any more calls the rest of the hour. Hello, Aaron in Omaha.
6: Man, I'm feeling the pressure right now.
0: He's alive! He's alive! There's another human being alive on the radio! Hello, Aaron. How's
6: Omaha? Hey, how we doing, man? I got a take on this whole Turkey A thing. Are you ready to hear it?
0: All right, we got a hot take here. It's not Turkey, it's Turkey A. Hey, hey. Yeah, what's your take?
6: I mean, you know, this brings me back, I think it was like 10, 15 years ago when there was a big push to stop calling Native Americans Indians. And everybody I knew, I'm from the Midwest, us Americans were stubborn, right? Everyone's like, no, I know that's what we're supposed to say, but that's not what I'm going to say. And that's what this whole situation reminds me of. We're lazy, stubborn Americans. We're too lazy to use our blinker. We're too lazy to take the stairs. And now we're too lazy to change one syllable in a word. Come on, guys, be better.
0: Oh, so rather than say just don't change the name of your country, it's hey, blame the Americans. You're blame the American guy. Right, is that what you are? Blame the American guy?
6: This is what they've called themselves. This is what they've been calling themselves. Now they're just.
0: I don't know. When I was in school, it was they called. I learned the countries of the world, and they said it was Turkey. That's what they said. So I mean, I guess
6: well,
0: they changed
6: I think
0: it at some
6: from
0: point.
6: An American. teacher, probably.
0: Well, how else would I learn, sir? I grew up in America. I went to American schools. How else would I have learned? Like, what is the other way to learn that?
6: God forbid. God forbid we respect other countries, right? Am I right?
0: Yes, I don't respect Turkey. I don't, because I call them Turkey. I don't. I mean, in fact, I'm going to go eat turkey today. I'm going to have a turkey sandwich to honor Turkey beating the U.S. is what I'm going to do. So that's it.
6: All right. One thing we can agree on, go USA. Go USA.
0: There you go. All right. That's anti-American guy. You're all a bunch of dumb Americans. That's that guy. That's his hot take. All right. Let's keep it going. Let's say hello to Andrew in Bakersfield. Hello, Andrew. Welcome.
3: We'd like to welcome you to the Ben Maller Show as I walk the streets of Bakersfield. Hey, Ben, I got something to say to Pochettino, if you'll permit me.
0: Nah, I don't think I need that.
3: Pochettino, you should have started Pulisic. Even though Lawless won't say it, I will. You should have started him. You could have made it up by putting him in at the beginning of the second half. You missed that one, too. Take off the blinders, Pochettino. Let him run. Let him fly. And that's for three of the best soccer coaches, Larry Draylock from Brazil, Skip Jarvis, and John Peterson.
0: That's your take? Is this like lukewarm take night on the show?
3: He should have started him.
0: Yeah. Did you not hear the beginning of the show?
3: Yeah, I agree with you in that.
0: Oh, okay. So that you agreed with my take. Why didn't you say, hey, Ben, that you really nailed it on that opening monologue? Well, you really nailed it. You could have said that, you know.
3: Pochettino could have started all the right players, except he should have started Pulisic. That's my take.
0: Yeah. Okay. Are you going to stay by that take? What do you think about Turkey or Turkey? What do you think? Is it Turkey or you say Turkey? I say Turkey. Is that how we do it? No.
3: I would just, where did the bird called Turkey, how did it get named that?
0: I don't know. Okay. Thank you. Go away. All right. It's one of those nights. It's one of those nights. Absolutely spine tingling.
2: What's the moon like tonight?
0: I'm sure there's something going on. I'm sure there was something somewhere. All right. Well, never a good sign. As someone that's been in the radio business my entire life, it's never a good sign when you're interviewing someone and they say no follow-up questions. It puts you in a very awkward situation. And I'll tell you why. Because typically, in the yin and the yang of an interview, it's read and react. That's typically how it goes. You ask a question. The person answers the question, and then you react to what they say, and you have a follow-up question. So this story will not go away. The Giants, boy, I'm sure they didn't think that this would be the story out of Pride Night. It's still got legs all these days later here. People still freaking out over this. The Giants, you got everyone's upset. And I wonder if these things are really, like all these theme nights, are we even worth it at this point? Maybe it is, maybe it's not. Larry Bear, who's, I guess, got lifetime employment with the Giants. The guy's been there forever. Big CEO of the Giants. So he went on the propaganda station, not our station, the propaganda station for the Giants. And the people hosting the show, from what I read, were barred from asking any follow-up question about, I guess he gave some prepared statement that was, I'm assuming, heavily vetted by a bunch of lawyers about the Giants' position. This guy, Larry Bear, and then the guys who did the radio show who had him on were not allowed to have any follow-up. It was a prepared statement. It's going to the California Post, not the New York Post, the California Post, tossing that out. So, we'll see. The only team in baseball that does not have Pride Night, the Texas Rangers. That's it. They're the only one. Every other team does it, and it's becoming a political issue these days, a big political issue. All right, it is the Ben Maller Show. We've got Maller to the third degree. That is straight ahead after this riveting segment of calls. Now you know why consultants don't want calls. Here's the Insta trivia. Here we go, Insta trivia. Blank was the worst hitter in Major League Baseball from May 1st to June 16th based on OPS, and has now been the top hitter in baseball from June 17th to present. So the last, 9 days or whatever, based on OPS. So this guy's the worst hitter in baseball. And then now he's been the top hitter in baseball since June 17th. That is the Instat trivia. The answer. We'll get to it and we will do it next. However, it is the B block. Blockity, blockity, blockity. And what hour is it? Let's see here. 1 hour. What are we looking at here?
4: Number two.
0: That's right. 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
0: It is the Ben Maller Show. You're locked and loaded here all night, every night. 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We are YouTube influencers, just like the Paul brothers, unless we're not. Check out the Ben Maller Show. It's on the YouTube. 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The Ben Maller Show YouTube page. Thank you, thank you, thank you.
2: I like the sausage.
0: I love hearing the voice of the great Karen Kay, who worked here many years ago. Time now for the payoff on the Insta Trivia. And here it is. So blank was, blank was the worst hitter in baseball from May 1st to June 16th, based on OPS, and has been the top hitter in baseball since June 17th till today, based again on OPS. So a 180-degree turnaround. That is the question. What is the answer? George Springer, guessed by Mr. Irrigation, the cheating Astro, Robbie the Mariner fan from King Rory.
32: Wrong.
0: Lean and Mean Robbie, Byron Buxton from Femi in Minnesota, the birthday dumper, Robbie. Look at that, man.
32: Wrong.
0: I'm having a good time. Justin in Cincinnati from Robbie the Mariner fan. What else we have? Let's see, page down. Willie Randolph from DJ Spin. We've got the Cookie Monster from Viva Las Vicky. That's his answer. Don Juan says Pete Crow Armstrong. Willie Mays Hayes from Doug in Korea. What do we have here? James says, I like my turkey with cranberry jelly. Okay, very funny. Okay.
2: Yummy.
0: You have an answer, Lorena?
2: Yeah, I'm going to go with Ty Cobb.
0: Oh, they named the Cobb salad after
2: my
0: Ty Cobb.
2: My favorite salad.
0: A lot of people don't know that because I made it up. The correct answer is Dansby Swanson of the Cubbies. Dansby Swanson. Where's my guy, Yefimi? Where's Tree in Chicago? Dansby Swanson. Here we go.
1: It's Maller.
0: How about that?
1: To the third degree. This is when Big Ben gets grilled.
0: And now a woman whose life changed in amazing ways thanks to the Mailbag podcast, unless it didn't. Our friend Bree with Maller to the third degree. It kind of rhymes. Hello, Brianna.
3: Hey, what's up? Okay, Ben, there was some on-field drama between Shohei Ohtani and Dalton rushing during the last Dodgers game in Minnesota. Ben, do you think Shohei deciding to call his own pitches due to the lapse of communication between the two was the right call?
0: Well, the Dodgers won the game, so, okay, they won. I just love that Dalton rushing is he's such a pest. He's not only upsetting the opposition, he's upsetting his own teammates. It's just freaking great. I love that he's such an annoyance. And he's a decent player. He's not a great player. He's had a lot of opportunity because Will Smith was hurt and all that. It's Shohei's world, Bree. He can do whatever the F he wants. He can bet on 18 parlays. It doesn't matter. I don't care. Next!
3: There have been a few rumors swirling that the Claw Kawhi time management Leonard might be headed back to Toronto for a Raptors reunion. Do you see that happening, Ben?
0: Hey, I'm fine. I'll drive him to the airport. It sounds like the Clippers want to keep him. I'll drive. If you want to go back to Toronto, send us some poutine. Send us some of those great cheese doodle things from Vancouver, and I'm good. I know that's not Toronto, but I'm fine. Next!
3: A ton of media heads are coming to the defense of Caitlin Clark after that flagrant foul by Alyssa Thompson. Ben, do you think this is an overreaction?
0: No, like the WNBA, I don't watch the WNBA, so I'm the wrong guy to ask, but it does. I saw the clip. How could you miss the clip? I don't think it's an overreaction. Like, you talk about Dalton rushing. She's the most hated woman in the WNBA. She's the top player. How did we do?
3: You passed, Ben.
0: I passed with an A. I didn't just pass.
3: A minus.
0: No, A plus, plus, plus.
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11: 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Dusty May, the excellent coach that just led Michigan to the national championship, has decided to take the Dallas Mavericks job. Jason Kidd's out. 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They have a sensational player. I think the two faces of the NBA going forward are Wemby number one and Cooper Flagg number two. He's not a play initiator, but everything else, he's an A. Dusty May went to Michigan. They were a mess. 8 wins. He arrived first year 27. 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That wore him out.
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12: Yeah, baby.
14: Well, how would you guys approach trying to add another NFL team? Or maybe two?
15: As long as it's not in London, I'm okay.
14: I mean, Mike Riepel thinks, or at least from his discussions, part owner, obviously, of the Raiders, run the UFL, he thinks that there's a chance the NFL is going to expand to two more teams. That's what they're talking about.
15: Will they?
14: I'm just trying to think, like, what would those two markets be?
15: Yeah.
14: You think it would be London?
15: There's got to be somewhere else in the U.S. you could have another team. Maybe a second team in Chicago. I could see that being a possibility.
16: I would say, look at where the most successful college teams are and see if the market could handle that, where, you know, obviously there isn't a pro team, but I don't think that that would work. San Antonio is interesting. That 100% could make sense.
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5: for the United States in this World Cup is immeasurable. Yes, the World Cup is here. We haven't had it since 1994. Like, we all knew. Right? Everybody knew. Yes, big deal, big deal. But you see how crazed Lumen Field was. You saw the watch parties that have been everywhere. This is an advantage that I can't believe I didn't take enough of this into account, that this was going to be such a big deal for the United States, because you could see the energy carrying them through. You see the extra jump they have. You see the teams like Australia on their heels, Portugal on their heels. Everybody else is playing on a neutral field. Everybody else playing a neutral field. We are playing in the biggest home field advantage that I have seen in the World Cup.
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3: Turkey gets the win 3-2 in the United States last group stage game. Austin Trusty and Sebastian Berhalter found the back of the net for Team USA, but Turkey were in the 98th minute to secure the win. Christian Pulisic did play in the second half. The other half of Group D, Australia and Paraguay, ended in a scoreless draw. Australia moving on to the round of 32. Ivory Coast beat Curacao 2-0. Ecuador with a 2-1 comeback win over Germany. Ecuador advances to the round of 32. Germany was already secured in that spot. The Netherlands won Group F with a 3-1 win over Tunisia. They will play Morocco in the knockout round. Japan, second in Group F after a 1-1 draw with Sweden. Japan will play Brazil. Sweden also advances. It's now locked in that the United States will play Bosnia in the knockout round. Pecor Armstrong had the game-winning RBI as the Cubs beat the Mets 4-3.
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term limits, but it's not politics, or is it? Welcome in the beginning of another hour of the Ben Maller Show. We are in the air everywhere. Tongues wagging as we are floating on air, coast to coast, border to border, and beyond, on the vast and spiffingly powerful microphones of FSR emanating live from the nest as we hang out with the night owls. These are our people. Guaranteed human. If you have insomnia, this is the show for you from the world-famous Fox Sports Radio studios where the Bourbon Badger says, let the people know about Tire Rack. 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You see, that's how that works. It's the disclosure thing. You got to mention that. And we mentioned it. Now, Queen Roxanne, she's in Denver at the airport there in Denver. And she's trying to watch all these football games. So she's checking that out. And Fox 1. See, that's where it's at. And she's nodding her head. Hoosier Bills nodding.

0: in his head there. Yeah, that's it. That's Fox. That's what you need to say. And Sir smokes a lot. Yeah, Fox 1. The excitement of the FIFA World Cup is now streaming live on Fox 1. Yes, the official English streaming platform to catch every unforgettable moment. Fox 1 brings the action straight to your screen so you never miss a goal. 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We saw load management by Team USA. The most American thing you could do is load management in the World Cup. Nine of the players were rested. Nine of the regulars were rested by Team USA. Of course, they lost at the very end to Turk A. What up, A? That's Turk A. There you go. They're losers. They lost. They're out, even though they won. So Team USA advances. They'll be playing on Hump Day this next week here on Wednesday against Bosnia-Herzegovina. So good luck on that. And we pause the commercials. We'll get back to that. We pause the commercials for a content break right now. And our lead this hour, talking baseball. Well, kind of. Loosely talking about baseball as the labor negotiations continue. How soon before somebody says the players are threatening to not show up to the World Series because they're going to get locked out and there'll be no deal and all this other stuff. So that's down the line. But the Major League Baseball ownership group has issued a new proposal in the court of public opinion. Yes, they've proposed new restrictions. You see this at all? New restrictions on free agent contracts as part of the salary cap framework, the guidelines, the ongoing labor negotiations with the players' union. So if you didn't hear about this, perhaps not. I see Stevie Meatball said, I heard about it. Well, some of the details, I'm not going to give you all because a lot of it's really boring. The key stuff, most free agent contracts for players signing with new teams would be capped, term limits at 5 years. Re-signing with the team that you started with, that would go up to 6 years. Contracts would be limited to 15% of the cap, meaning that if you're the top player, like Shohei Ohtani, in down the line, obviously you'd be grandfathered in, 15%, that's all you get, 15%. So that means that if you have two players who are that good, you're going to give them 30% of your salary cap, and that's it now in the first year, and 16% for re-signing. There's a lot of numbers here. In theory, this would block mega, mega, mega contracts with heavy deferrals, such as Juan Soto, the 15-year. I still can't believe 15 years. That's wild. 15 years, $765 million. The biggest contract in baseball he got with the Mets. Major League Baseball would also, but wait, there's more, would also allow for earlier free agency, 1 year earlier for players who have reached the age of 30. Well, that's nice of them. They'd raise the minimum salary for players within 2 years of service time from $780,000, which, oh, by the way, is rich. If you're making $780,000, you're wealthy where I come from, and they'd raise it to $1 million. And the league claims that just seven players would have exceeded the proposed max on the salary, and 98% of free agent contracts would be unaffected by all of this. So that is a good jumping off point. Let us discuss the question. What are the Major League Baseball owners? Okay, what are the Major League Baseball owners really saying with this latest proposal to the union? So I've got student loan, blender, and McRib. And we will combine all of these things together, and we are going to go down to assault your eardrums is what we're going to do. That's right. Dante's Inferno. Now, to kick off here, or to lead off, because it's baseball, we cannot stop. The owners are saying we cannot stop lighting money on fire. We're pyromaniacs. We need help. Our mantra is burn, baby, burn. Now, keep in mind, it's only a few teams that are like this. There are many other teams that have a chastity belt around their wallets, so you've got more of that than the teams that want to spend a lot. But the owners, they call it competitive balance, which is actually competitive restraint. The low information fan always sides with management on this. The owners have spent decades, and I'm not exaggerating, literally decades, proving they have zero self-control, the top-end owners in that sport. And might I add that the people at the bottom, they have too much self-control. So you've got a lot that have too much self-control and then a few teams that have no self-control. And so they're saying, like, listen, we got some guys here that just, they can't stop spending the cash. So we want you, the players, to help us install seatbelts. Boy, I don't want a seatbelt. Well, you got to put a seatbelt in. That's the way it is. They love these top level teams, love deferrals so much. How much? They love them so much that they are literally paying guys who, the guys will get paid into the 2040s for things they're doing here in the 2020s. Think about that. Like, there are guys who are going to get paid till 2043 and beyond. They should just call this the Shohei Ohtani Rule 2.0. Deferred money is baseball's version of the student loan crisis. That's what it is. Congratulations, you've got your degree. You will now be in debt the rest of your life. And even if you die, you're still in debt, right? You go bankrupt. You still got to pay that money. You're the sucker. But hey, you have that nice little degree. Congratulations. That's essentially where we are. Right? The Dodgers and the Mets figured out time travel accounting. That's what it is, time travel accounting. Instead of innovating, the league wants to outlaw the cheat code. They want to get rid of it. Now, the aristocrats, they swear that shorter contracts will actually help players. And again, this is another thing where the low information fan says, you're absolutely right. Man, is that a great take. Of course, you completely ignore that side of the aisle, completely ignores that guys will have to re-enter free agency during the decline years. And these 10, 15-year contracts in baseball are always loss leaders. You're really paying for 5 or 6 years, and if you get anything extra past year 6 or 7, it's all gravy. It's extra gravy is what it is. There's no way that Juan Soto, he's already got back problems, is going to be any good 10 years from now. Stop. Even Ohtani is not going to be good at the end of his contract. That's just the way this stuff works. And that's it. And the owners, they've got this golden goose. The baseball owners have this golden goose. They would prefer to exchange it for a golden cow. Moo! Moo! Yeah, they want that study milk. No surprises. No surprises. They want an NFL. Baseball wants an NFL cap without opening the books. How do you do that? The NFL's screwed in that department. The Green Bay Packers really ruined it for the NFL as a publicly owned team. And as a result, the finances of the NFL are made public every single year. How much TV money they get, you can do the math. It's divided by 32, so everyone gets the same amount of national TV money, et cetera, et cetera, et cetera. Baseball, though, they're not going down that road. If you won't show the receipts, stop crying poverty. Right, the entire tug of war is a pointless endeavor unless there's a will to do it. If the owners say, listen, we have 15 of the 30 members of the cartel that lost serious money, the players will be like, okay, let's see the books. Let's see the Pirates and the Athletics and the Tampa Bay Rays and all these tightwad teams. Let's look at the numbers. Let's have an independent audit of the books. They will never do that because the ugly truth is these teams are all making money. They might not be making a lot of money. They're making money. And they always sell for more the next time than they do originally. There's no one losing money owning a Major League Baseball team. It's not happening. All right, furthermore, to New York we go. We mentioned the Mets with Juan Soto. Well, the Met fans are not happy. They're calling for the general manager, David Stearns, to be given the whack job. Get out of here, you wackadoodle. Get out of here. And the team currently in last place, looking up at the tuckus of the Marlins and the Nationals with that natitude, the Phillies and the Atlanta Braves. Tommy and Atlanta's Atlanta Braves. Team's in last place in the National League East. The roster blows. The pitching's no good. They got two guys who put up empty numbers, although they've both been hurt, Juan Soto and Francisco Lindor. Then you had Major League Baseball insider Ken Rosenthal, who entered the chat playing devil's advocate, saying that the fans should be careful. The Met fans should be careful what they wish for, saying that the sport is not teeming with general manager types. So the question, thumbs up or thumbs down? Thumbs up, thumbs down. Does GM David Stearns deserve to lose his job with the Mets? So I am going thumbs up, up, up, up, and away. Yes, Stearns deserves the heat. All those degrees. Oh, what a brainiac. Harvard, Yard, Columbia. And what does that get you, having all that academia? Forget King Midas. David Stearns is King Minus for the New York Metropolitans. He put this roster together. He tossed all the pieces into a blender and hit puree, the little puree there. And now he wants credit for making a nice smoothie. Well, look at the smoothie I made. He put the Mets roster, tore it apart. Now, they underachieved last year. I get it. You don't get unlimited mulligans just because your resume has a lot of ink from the Ivy League. This is not miniature golf here, okay? You're not giving out endless mulligans. Getting rid of longtime anchors. The Polar Bear, Pete Alonso, fan favorite. Brandon Nimmo, seems like he's playing pretty well. And even Jeff McNeil to some degree. Getting rid of those guys, that was not malpractice. The fact that you replace them with a bunch of banana slugs, that's the problem. And I'm not even a Mets fan, but I'm surrounded everywhere I go. I got family that's Mets fans. I got people that work here that are Mets fans. In return, smartest guy in the room, Harvard and Columbia, acquired Marcus Semien, who sucks. He's injured again. They acquired Freddy Peralta from the Brewers, who's another Milwaukee mirage, guys that pitch well in Milwaukee, and then when they get to big league teams in big cities, they can't handle it. Freddy Peralta is broken down. They also have a couple of ghosts. Jorge Polanco, I believe, is there, and Luis Robert Jr., former Chicago White Sox, these guys have hardly played. Stearns is the common denominator in all this. Right? Now, supposedly the Mets got rid of Alonso, Nimmo, and McNeil because they were Republicans, and the guys Soto and Lindor didn't like their politics, so they wanted to get rid of them, and they replaced them with guys, I guess, that align with them. They just can't hit a curveball, which is a bit of a problem. So that's the pattern, and at some point, trust the process becomes trust the excuse, and the Mets are about out of them. As far as Ken Rosenthal, of course he's not going to say something negative about a general manager. Who do you think feeds Ken Rosenthal all of those rumors? It's agents and general managers. You don't derail the gravy train. Choo-choo! Yeah, of sources. However, now, that train right now is off the tracks. And in football, they'd say, bring in the Turk. Bring in the Turk. Middle of the night, bring in the Turk. Stearns needs the little tap on the shoulder. Tap, tap. Bye-bye, as Dick and Dayton would say. All right, now, last thing. To the voting booth we go. Surprise, surprise, surprise. Blue Jays utility infielder Ernie Clement is your top vote getter. Led all American League players in phase one of the All-Star voting, despite Toronto sitting with a losing record mid-season after winning the American League pennant last year. They've underachieved this year. The fan base has powered Ernie Clement to the top spot ahead of Aaron Judge and all the big stars, the big dumper in Seattle. All these guys, some of them are not playing well this year or hurt, but still. Now, some pundits are saying, this is not good for baseball. You should not have Ernie Clement of Toronto as the top vote getter. So the question, Ernie Clement leading all-star voting in the American League for the Blue Jays, is a mockery or magic? Mockery or magic? That's the question. So I am going to be Benny Brightside on this. And let me tell you why. All right. Ernie Clement, the fact that he's leading the all-star voting is not a mockery. It is not. It is pure magic. This is the biggest overnight miracle since the McRib. By the way, the McRib's back. A Disney rejected underdog. Essentially, right? That's the story. It's like, well, Disney's not going to go. That's too crazy. That's not real. Guy was a fourth round draft pick. I believe he leads the American League, or was tied last I checked, in doubles. He's a doubles machine, hitting near 300. And in an era that we're in right now where everyone's obsessed with launch angle and all that, the fans voting, and I know it's because he's wearing powder blue Blue Jay uniforms and all that, but the fans voted for a guy who's a human mosquito, a throwback to the old days in baseball, high contact. He's a pest. All right, just annoys pitchers. So how do we get here? Good question. Simple. The Blue Jay fans, to their credit, we're on in Toronto, the Blue Jay fans treating all-star voting like a national referendum. They're the ballot box bandits of Major League Baseball, and it is a throwback, stuffing ballot boxes. If you're around my age or younger, a little younger, you might remember back in the old days they had actual paper ballots, and you got the votes. Now everything's cyber. You can have the algorithms and the bots and the dummy accounts and all that vote all you want. And sure, the Blue Jays are mediocre. They have a losing record. Where I come from, that means you're bad. However, the fans, elite fans, doubling down like crypto investors, just with better manners. And so Toronto never, they have not forgotten. At some point they'll forget, but that 2025 postseason, this guy was a hero in that postseason run. And they just didn't vote. It's like a political campaign here for the Blue Jay fan base. This is Maple Leaf Manifest Destiny. As Clement, what's his slogan? Make contact great again. Is that his slogan? I'm all for that. I'm all for choking up on the bat with two strikes. And if he does well, if the Blue Jays end up in the playoffs and he does well in October again, my friends in Canada, my brothers and sisters will vote him straight into Parliament. So forget the All-Star game. He'll go into Parliament. It is the Ben Maller Show. If you would like to comment on any of this, you can join us right now. 877-99 on Fox, 877-996-6369. Also on X, at Ben Maller. That's at Ben Maller, if you want to be part of the program. Time now, though, for the Maller Riddle of the Day. We'll have lame jokes later this hour. Your calls at 877-99 on Fox. Here's the riddle of the day. So LeVar Ball, we just talked about him the other day, and it was revealed this week that he's getting divorced or just got divorced after 30 years. About 30 years of marriage, and that's it. It's all over. However, also being announced this week, it turns out that LeVar Ball has a full custom blank in the middle of his house. Again, LeVar Ball, the patriarch of the Ball family, LaMelo, the newest Timberwolf, LeVar Ball has a full custom blank in the middle of his house. That is the Maller Riddle of the Day. The answer, we'll get to it, and we will do it next. However, it is the A block. What hour are we looking at here? Let's find out.
1: Number three.
0: Well, it sounds like hour three to me. 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

0: It is the Ben Maller Show. We're glad you've chosen to hang out with us. Happy Friday, the 26th day of June. We are side by side here. This is live. I know. I still have live overnight radio. Oh, my God. I can't believe it. Yeah. I'm shocked by it, too, but we're still here hanging out together. So help support the show. And don't forget about the weekend podcast. It is Friday, which means another riveting edition of the Fifth Hour podcast. 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The Fifth Hour podcast is an add-on item, much like the Rundown on X is an add-on item, much to the dismay of Truck Stop Fungus. 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It's new episodes every Friday, Saturday, in the very popular mailbag on Sunday. So check that out. As far as this show, 877-99 on Fox. The call-in number, also on X, at Ben Maller. That's
1: meat's
0: Ben
1: very Maller. Tasty.
0: You can say hello to our friend Lorena. She'll be appearing in Sacramento and singing there in Sacramento. You can say hello to her. Find Lorena at FSR Tech Queen.
2: Hi, Bill.
0: No talking. And in the producer's chair, we have Brianna, who is Brie, B-R-I-E, Denise, 26, on X, as we spin the wheel of producers. Big money, no whammy, stop. All right, time now for the payoff on the Maller Riddle of the Day. Then we'll get back to these phone calls. But here's the Maller Riddle of the Day. Speak of the devil and he shall appear. So LeVar Ball came up on the show the other day. Then I read that he got divorced. It was in the tabloids after like 30 years of marriage. That's awkward. Well, LeVar Ball, it turns out, we learned this week, has a full custom blank in the middle of his house, right there in the middle of his house. All right, what is the answer here? Let's see. Paid down. J. Dot in Utah writes in. He says, LeVar Ball has a custom statue, ice sculpture of himself swimming with dolphins. I like that. That's the same answer Josh had, a custom-made statue of LeVar Ball. Who else? A wax museum of all the Beverly Hills 90210 characters. That is from Rob the Goat Man. A hanging Chad from Alf the Alien Opiner. Oh, I used that same All-Star ballot there, Alf. The 89 All-Star game in Anaheim. That is where Bo Jackson hit a home run off big fat pitcher for the Giants, Robinson. I forget his first name. And Ronald Reagan, I actually went to that that All-Star game. Ronald Reagan, the president, was in the press box back before everyone hated presidents. Robbie, the Mariner fan, says a full-sized pirate ship. No, that's what you're getting for your birthday, Robbie. We don't do birthday shout-outs, but Robbie secretly has a pirate fetish, according to Rob the Goatman. A golden toilet from Michael in Tulsa. What else we have? Doug in South Korea says a pyramid made from boxes of bad shoes. Green machine from JT the Wingman. A car wash from Eek in Roseville, Minnesota. A sandbox guest by Johnny Q. Our buddy Timmy from Busco, Indiana says a full custom Yugo. Well, that's what he said. I didn't say that. That's what he said. All right, let's go to Lorraine and find out. LeVar Ball, the patriarch of the Ball family, the head ball. And LeVar Ball, turns out this week we learned he has a full custom blank in the middle of his house. In the middle of his house.
2: He has a custom skating rink that has a koi pond in the middle of it.
0: Oh, that would be big baller brand. That would absolutely be big baller brand. Unfortunately, that is incorrect. He is incorrect. The correct answer would be that LeVar Ball has a full custom NBA regulated court. He has a basketball court, like NBA sized court, in the middle of his house. And I saw the video. It's pretty wild. So hey, what are you gonna do? Let me go over here. I'll shoot some hoops. Okay. And then I'll go get a turkey sandwich out of the refrigerator, and then I'll go back over here and Like I know some guys have that. LeVar Ball wasn't rich. His kids are rich. I'm guessing his kids paid for that. Hey, Dad, what do you want? We're in the NBA. I don't know. I want a full court in my house in Chino Hills is what I want. Okay, why not? We'll give you that. What the heck? Who says no? All right, let's go to the phones. And let's say hello, eeny, meeny, mighty, moe. And we say hi to Hollering James in Minneapolis, Minnesota. Hello, Hollering James.
1: Hey, Ben, I was hoping and praying I'd call you on the good phone. And this is the house phone. I stole the house phone.
0: We shouldn't be stealing things. That's not nice. You shouldn't be.
1: Well, I borrowed his dad.
0: Yeah. So, do you know why? You were able to phony phone call the show yesterday. Are you proud of that you did a phony phone call?
1: I wasn't proud, but I wanted to get on real quick.
0: You did? No.
1: Not tonight, I didn't. But you know what, Beth? I love your show so much. I'd do anything to get on your show.
0: Really? Would you go back on hold so I can take some other calls?
1: Oh, come on, please.
0: Oh, you just said you'd do it. You just said you'd do anything.
1: Nah,
0: I just asked you to do one thing.
1: Yeah, mm-hmm. Not that. Come on. I got a good call tonight. I like my locomotive to Minnesota.
0: What's that?
1: I like my locomotive to Minnesota. Bubble ball. I think he's going to do with Anthony Edwards. It'll take some of the heat off Edwards. That man.
0: Yeah, yeah, I heard. I might have talked about that earlier.
1: I was listening.
0: Oh, you were? Well, thank you. You know what? James, thank you for listening to him. All right. Go back on hold, James. I'll go back to you later. I'll go back to you. I'll go back. Let's go to, is it Bosco in New Jersey? Hello, Bosco. Welcome. Bosco.
3: I was going to guess he had a garbage can in.
0: Oh, there he is. Steven Manhattan. Another phony phone call. Hello, no. Go Buchanan. Hello, Steve.
3: You are the man. Let me tell you, you're the only guy in your panel never to ban me. I mean, I notice sometimes people in the studio might not like Stevie Boy's calls and stuff, but still, you never ban me. Two guys just banned me in the past week and stuff, and all I did was...
0: What did you get banned for?
3: Well, the first rule of talk radio, if people don't know, when the caller becomes more popular than the host, goodbye to the caller. And I did bring up some hot topics and everything. And, the woman who stole the bag, the bag. I thought you're supposed to steal a basketball, not a garbage basket.
0: Large and in charge, and she lost her job, right? $350,000 this chick was making at some highfalutin place in New York. She lost her job to steal a trash can. Holy crap.
3: Yeah, well,
0: about on the big board of bad decisions, that's near the top, Stephen Manhattan.
3: She looked more like she would steal a garbage basket that said the New York Liberty on it. But anyway, this is why the guy banned me, right? You're the man. Listen, I really thank you for not banning me. The Buchanan Brigade really appreciates that, really.
0: Well, of course.
3: I got into not an argument with the guy. The guy said what you just said. The woman was making $300,000 a year. And I said she looked more like she was like $300,000 worth of food stamps. That's what I said. All right? And they, you can't say that. And they threw me off the air. But anyway... Getting back to baseball, why don't they just go back to... You don't like what I just said?
0: I'm letting you talk.
2: I didn't dump it.
0: I'm sitting here listening. What do you want me to do? You want to comment on everything you say? Every take Stephen Manhattan has, I gotta do something here? Is that how that works?
3: No, of course not. I would just...
0: Do you want to take a call, Stephen Manhattan? You want to talk to somebody else?
3: Come on. All right, roll them in. Roll those calls
0: in. All right. This is Stephen Manhattan. Open phones. We'll do at least one. Let's go do lock him in there, Bree, and then we'll say hello to Tony in Montreal. Hello, Tony. You're on with Stephen Manhattan and me. It's the Ben Mallard.
2: We accidentally hung up on Stephen Manhattan.
0: All right. We've effed that up already. Let's try Patty Melt in North Carolina. Not his real name. Hello, Patty Melt. You're on with me, Ben, and then we've got our buddy in Manhattan.
4: Hey, Ben. Are you still talking? Like Nathan's or the Brett's better?
0: What's that, Patty Melt?
4: Does he like Nathan's hot dogs or the Brett's better?
0: All right, Steve in Manhattan. Very important question. What kind of wiener do you like? And did we hang up on him too?
4: Hebrew National.
0: Well, Hebrew National, a solid dog. Nathan's is not bad. The key is to not find out what's in the hot dogs. What, Patty right. Melt?
4: Would you ask Hollerin James who the Minnesota Wild are going to draft?
0: All right, Patty Melt, I feel like you're doing a fake voice. Let's go to Hollerin James. James, We have a question from Patty Melt in North Carolina. James, we'd like your opinion on who the Minnesota Wild are going to draft.
5: Are you guys talking to Tony in Montreal?
0: Oh, my God. Bree, what's going on here? Bree, turn your mic on.
4: The Canadian's going to draft.
2: Bree. I'm trying to drop Tony, or I'm trying to switch Tony into...
0: Well, no, I did. I asked for Hollering James. Though.
2: See, I know. I'm trying to switch
4: that's
2: him.
4: That's okay. That's okay. This is Swamp Billy.
2: There we go.
0: Oh, there. I knew it was a fake phone call. Swamp Billy, why did you bail on the Octagon? We had it all set up. Blind Sea Bass versus Swamp Billy. How dare you? Okay. I don't think we can put multiple
2: there
0: calls
2: we go.
0: On.
2: There we go.
0: This is a disaster. Okay. Thank you. I'm done. I'm over. I tried. I'm over it. I don't care. I'm done with you. We have Big Ben's lame jokes of the week for the rest of the hour. Let's see if we can try to get Weedman on there. Big Ben's lame jokes of the week. We'll get to that. We will do it next. However, it is the B block, and what hour is it? Let's find out right now.
6: Number three.
0: Well, it's hour number three, but it's really hour number one for DraftKings. 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

0: 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I, Bill Miller here, and you there. You are never, ever separated from this show. Well, how could that be? 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We are both an overnight show. 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Unbelievable! It's amazing!
1: Knock, knock. Who's there?
2: Lame week.
1: Lame week who? It's Big Ben's Lame Joke of the Week.
0: And away we go. These are actual jokes by actual listeners. Hit the cough button, Weed Man. Do not cough on the air. Bad job by you. Shame on you. How dare you? Hello, Weed
3: Man.
0: Hey.
3: Hey, Ben. What's up?
0: Yeah, I'm doing a talk show. That's
3: go ahead. Make me laugh.
0: I'm not going to make you laugh yet because I need to remind you, Weed Man, it's all about Home Depot. 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Here we go, Weed Man. Actual jokes by actual listeners. I do want to thank the unknown caller who sent two great jokes. They're not radio friendly, so we can't use them. What did Weed Man Hippie get from his son for Father's Day?
3: What?
0: Well, same thing as Weed Man's net worth. Absolutely nothing. That's from John in Youngstown, Ohio. Remember Youngstown, Ohio, Weed Man, is halfway between New York and Chicago. That's the halfway point, Youngstown, Ohio. All right, if you're driving, what does Weed Man like, or what does Weed Man like climbing stairs? Or why does he like climbing stairs?
3: Why?
0: Because it means he's getting higher. That's Michael in Tulsa. Well, this one also from Michael in Tulsa. Why does Bree, producer Bree, like Weed Man?
3: Why?
0: Well, apparently you give Bree direction on what not to do in life. So congratulations, Weed Man. You are the example. Did you know that Weed Man time traveled back to the time of the first use of fire?
3: Wow, really?
0: Yeah. In fact, Weed Man is credited with lighting the very first doobie. So congratulations. That's Dennis in Detroit who sent that one in. These are actual jokes by actual listeners. Why was Weed Man excited for the Tartan Army coming to Miami?
3: Why?
0: Do you know what that is, by the way, the Tartan Army?
3: No.
0: Okay. big World Cup fan. Anyway, because they are bringing bags and pipes. That's Brendan from Boston. Be funny if you knew that what they were. Did you know that Weed Man was struck all at once by a clarinet and a tuba and a bunch of these things? How about that?
3: Really?
0: Yeah. Apparently, it was an orchestrated hit, Weed Man. It was an orchestrated hit. That's Inca Terra. I butchered that, but that's Inca Terra. Did you hear that Weed Man will challenge Joey Chestnut next weekend? It's next weekend. At the annual hot dog eating contest on Coney Island.
3: Wow. Really?
0: Yeah. Apparently you've got high expectations, but also afraid you might ride the vomit comet. So Tom from Indiana sent that one in. What does Weed Man's summer motto, or what should Weed Man's summer motto be without his teeth?
3: What?
0: Sun's out, gums out. That's right, baby, gums out. Watch out, ladies. The gums are out. When does Weed Man Hippie love going to the beach?
3: When?
0: High tide. High tide. That's Daryl. Daryl in the Ozarks. Why doesn't Weed Man Hippie smoke joints anymore?
3: Why?
0: He only likes gummies. That's it. He only likes gummies. What type of motorhome? What type of motorhome has Weed Man always wanted?
3: What?
0: A Winnebago. Winnebago. That's super top.
3: I like that.
0: Did you know that recently Weed Man is losing his hair and walking with a limp?
3: Wow, really?
0: Yeah, now they're calling him Weed Man Gimpy. They're calling him for some reason. There you go. That's Surfer Todd, the comedian. What else do we have? Let's see, Paige Dan. Why did Weed Man get in trouble with the feds?
3: Why?
0: You were charged with high treason from Mike the Leprechaun. He sent that one in. There it is. Thank you, Weed Man. Have a great weekend. Big Ben's Lame Jokes of the Week.
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0: Start out with pro bouncy ball. Why are you talking basketball? So the Wizards, a team that solved all of gun violence when they changed their name from the Bullets, nobody's shooting anyone now that they're called the Wizards. So the Wizards took, with the first pick in the 2026 NBA draft, A.J. DiBanza, the top pick in the 2026 draft, a 6'9" freshman. DiBanza calling the Wizards a stepping stone. What he actually meant to say, I know what he meant to say. He didn't mean to say that. What he meant to say was Washington is located in the Bermuda Triangle. That's why they call it the Swamp. It's the Bermuda Triangle right there of NBA development. A place where talent enters, elite blue chip talent year after year, and it all disappears.
1: 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This is Two Pros and a Cup of Joe.
8: Yeah, baby.
9: NBA draft was last night. A.J. DiBanza goes number one.
10: How many people knew that? Can I throw that out there?
11: I didn't know.
9: Thank you.
10: Dude, honestly,
11: I didn't know.
10: I did not know until I started reading through the news late last night. I was like, oh my gosh. I kept thinking to myself, like, everyone that was there, there was a bar with the TV. They were all watching the World Cup. No one had turned on the NBA draft, which I don't even know how well it was promoted, but
9: I just have a hard time getting into the NBA draft nowadays. I'm sorry. I can't do
11: it. You got into it before?
9: Yeah, because there were recognizable names. Like, we saw them. We were familiar with them. And it just feels like, unless you are following college basketball throughout the course of the year, it's the NCAA tournament, and that's it.
1: Two pros, LeVar Arrington, Brady Quinn, and a cup of Joe. Jonas Knox, 6 a.m. Eastern, 3 a.m. Pacific. On Fox Sports Radio, this is Two Pros and a Cup of Joe.
3: Yeah, baby.
10: Well, how would you guys approach trying to add another NFL team? Or maybe two?
9: As long as it's not in London, I'm okay.
10: I mean, Mike Riepel thinks, or at least from his discussions, part owner, obviously, of the Raiders, run the UFL, he thinks that there's a chance the NFL is going to expand to two more teams, or that's what they're talking about.
9: Will they?
10: I'm just trying to think, like, what would those two markets be?
9: Yeah.
10: You think it would be London?
9: There's got to be somewhere else in the U.S. you could have another team. Maybe a second team in Chicago. I could see that being a possibility.
12: I would say, look at where the most successful college teams are and see if the market could handle that, where, you know, obviously there isn't a pro team, but I don't think that that would work. San Antonio is interesting. That 100% could make sense.
1: Two pros, LeVar Arrington, Brady Quinn, and a cup of Joe. Jonas Knox. 6 a.m. Eastern, 3 a.m. Pacific on Fox Sports Radio.
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0: 6-6. Red Sox double up the Yankees 6-3. Texas held off Toronto 6-5. The Phillies have its third straight game with a go-ahead home run in the ninth inning as they double up the Nationals 10-5. Pete Crow Armstrong had the game-winning RBI in the 10th inning as the Cubs dropped the Mets 4-3. The New York Mets also placed Marcus Semien on the 10-day injured list with a strained left hip flexor. Turkey A beat the United States in this final group stage game 3-2 with a goal in the 98th minute to secure the win. The U.S. started 9 new players in this final stage game. Ashton Trusty and Sebastian Berhalter both found the back of the net. Christian Pulisic did play in the second half.
1: Ben freaking Mallett.
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2: Randomly, things I did not expect on my radar, a former two-time NFL head coach found downrange getting some shrapnel. What is that all about? Well, not literally, verbal shrapnel, I should say. Welcome in the beginning of another hour of the Ben Maller Show. We are in the air everywhere, fireside chatting. As we reach across the aisle, coast to coast, border to border, and beyond, on the vast and unforgettably powerful microphones of FSR emanating live.
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2: From the door, as we knock on your front door. You can hear the knocking right there. You can hear the knocking. Yeah, I know. We do our own sound effects. Guaranteed Human from the world-famous Fox Sports Radio Studios, where Judge Reed, the great Judge Reed, reminds us this hour made possible by our friends at Tire Rack. 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Also got a message, and we haven't heard from Strip Club Al in a while. I wonder what happened to Al. And Al said, listen, I'm still around, and I really cannot get enough of this Home Depot. And I said, is that right? I said, I can't believe that. You really want to know more? Yes, I do. He said, Ben, I would like to know more. 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As long as Rebecca, the Rams fan, also wants to know, and Lisa C. from the Commonwealth, okay, sure. 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Really, really good line. 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So check that out. On the schedule today, the early TV window, you got two games, Senegal and Iraq. That'll be at 3 o'clock Eastern, noon Pacific. Norway and France also in the early TV window. And then you've got Spain and Uruguay. They will play in the prime 8 p.m. Eastern window. Cape Verde, the Cinderella team, taking on the Saudis. If they win, do they get some of that Saudi oil money? I don't know. That'll be going on in Group H today. We've got Egypt and Iran, long-time rivals in the Middle East, and they will be playing each other in the World Cup in America. And we have New Zealand and Belgium. That matchup also going on in Group G. So that's the schedule today. You can watch all of those games on Fox 1. The excitement of the FIFA World Cup is now streaming live on Fox 1, the official English streaming platform to catch

0: every unforgettable moment. Fox One brings the action straight to your screen so you never miss a goal. Download Fox One and experience the FIFA World Cup. Now we pause the commercial. We'll get back to the commercials. I promise. I know you want that. You want that A-Block live read. You need the A-Block live read. We'll get to it. However, our lead this hour from Viva Las Vegas. Viva Las Vegas. I know. I know. Yeah. A heartbreak hotel. Well, former Raider safety Jonathan Abram shared a post on social media. And normally, I don't spend my life obsessing with former Raiders safeties posting comments online. I don't really care about that. However, this was interesting. So this guy went on the gram and dropped a hammer blasting Josh McDaniels. Yes, that Josh McDaniels. I know. What's that about? Well, the former Raiders safety accused the former Raider head coach of ruining the team that they built and, quote, sabotaging the entire organization before leaving and running back to the Patriots. You see this at all? No? All right, so in the post on the Instagram feed, the photo shows Jonathan Abram driving on the 10 freeway past Allegiant Stadium going into the strip area of Vegas, and the text was overlaid on the post, "I miss playing inside you." And then Allegiant Stadium responded, "Who are you?" anyway, he then made all these claims that Josh McDaniels should be, he said, arrested for his negative impact on the Raiders during his tenure from 2022 through 2023 or part of 2023. Abram, drafted by the Raiders, although he played in, with the Oakland Raiders, I think. I think he did 1 year in Oakland, if I remember, and then was with the Raiders when they went to Vegas. And so he voiced his frustration. He was not in the NFL last year, and his, I guess the Patriots are off the board. Ripped McDaniels for his very unsuccessful term as coach of the Raiders. He was let go in the middle of the 2023 season. So that is a good jumping off point. Let us discuss. You got Jonathan Abram calling for Josh McDaniels to be arrested for ruining the Raiders. How does that strike you? So I've got repurposed Jack and the Beanstalk and elevator pitch. And we will combine all of these things together, and we are going to have some gabagool is what we're going to have, a little gabagool. All right, now, first of all, before we get into this, let's point out that the Raiders have been a laughingstock way before Josh McDaniels got there. He just was able to advance to a higher realm on the spectrum of suck. They went a little deeper there. They went a little deeper. So Jonathan Abram didn't just throw a jab, though, at Josh McDaniels. This is not friendly fire. This is not friendly fire. He launched a career-ending mortar round in terms of head coaching. And there were people saying the Patriots got to the Super Bowl last year, and it was a bit of a fluky situation because of a soft schedule and injuries to certain people. And so people say, well, you know, maybe, just maybe, McDaniels will get a phone call, opportunity will knock, and he'll get to be a head coach again. So calling for him to be arrested for ruining the Raiders, that is, as my friend Tony Bruno used to say, beautiful. Beautiful. If coaching malpractice were a crime, McDaniels would be serving consecutive life sentences without the possibility of challenge flags for his tenure. McDaniels left the Raiders in worse shape, and he actually somehow left the Raiders in worse shape than he left the Broncos, and that's saying something. That's saying something. In both stops, former players putting McDaniels on blast for his inability to be a head coach. And so it's just another day, another former player of Josh McDaniels kicking him in the foot balls, right there in the foot balls. He got kicked. He left Vegas. They were not good. They were not good. In Denver, when he left the Broncos, they still, all these years later, they still talk about how horrific a coach he was. And when he got the Raider job, I remember McDaniel's like, well, things are different now. I've learned, you know, all this. No, he didn't. If ruining franchises or taking them to a higher level of Suckville were a skill, this guy, Josh McDaniels, would be a first ballot Hall of Famer. It's very bizarre. The only place he's considered good is with the Patriots. He was one of the worst offensive coordinators of all time with the old St. Louis Rams. Like, the only place this guy's had success is with Robert Kraft and the Patriots. That's it. It's bizarre. And to be fair, though, like, McDaniels didn't just, like, sabotage the silver and black. What he did is he twisted and repurposed the famous Al Davis catchphrase from years ago, the old owner, and he has continued a lifelong commitment to underachievement. See, Al thought about greatness, and Josh McDaniels is like, when I'm a head coach, I would like a lifelong commitment to underachievement. And really, the former Raider safety should blame Roger Goodell and his NFL cronies. The only reason Josh McDaniels had a chance to get that job is because the NFL, we believe, strategically leaked email to poison John Gruden. If you remember, this was during the I believe the COVID year. John Gruden was given the poison pill that led to his departure, and then eventually the Raiders, the next permanent head coach, was not their special teams coach, Rich Bisaccia. They went with Josh McDaniels. And if Gruden would still be the coach of the Raiders if that happened, and he's in a lawsuit right now, we'll see how that turns out. Either way, though, Josh McDaniels is not getting another head coaching job unless there's one scenario where he does get one, and that is if the NFL expands to 64 teams. And even then, it's wishy-washy. Even then, it's wishy-washy if that were to happen. All right, now, secondly, to the hot take hut. To the hot take hut. What is the hot take hut? I don't know what that is. I would like to know what is it. All right, let me explain. So former Carolina quarterback Cam Newton, he recently said, he repurposed an old take. He said he would rather have an MVP trophy than win a Super Bowl. He argued that individual impact matters more to him than a team championship, pointing out that quarterbacks like Brad Johnson, Trent Dilfer, and Nick Foles all are Super Bowl winning quarterbacks without having the same kind of individual success that Cam Newton had. So the question, does Cam Newton's take that for him an MVP is bigger than a Super Bowl win for a quarterback, does it withstand cross-examination? So can I get a capital P, please? Says a lot about Cam Newton. He said this in the past. Cam is trying to rewrite his Wikipedia page while he's on debate television with logic that reads like tissue paper in a rainstorm. It's classic revisionist history. The I didn't want the thing I couldn't get routine. I didn't even want that anyway. I didn't want to date the hottest woman in the world. I not my type. I know everyone else wants to do it. I didn't want to do it. Like, this is Jack and the Beanstalk football. It's a fairy tale where Cam trades a Lombardi for a bag of magic beans. The NFL legacy. So, well, what is a legacy? And it is true that a Super Bowl win is a team award. The MVP is obviously an individual award. However, you talk about the legacy, and those are often defined more by Super Bowl wins than MVPs. Nick Foles, for example, Nick Foles went on a mystical, magical carpet ride with the 2017 Eagles. He went full cyborg and outplayed Tom Brady in the Super Bowl. You juxtapose that to Cam Newton's playoff stat line, which reads like a middle seat on the old Spirit Airlines, with two fat people around you, and it's just bland and disappointment. And even if you want to nitpick and go back when Cam won his MVP, is it true that not only Andy Dalton, however, Tyrod Taylor and Carson Palmer, three pretty mid-level quarterbacks, had a higher passer rating than Cam Newton the year that he won the MVP? And is it also true that when everything is said and done, Cam's signature moment was not the chest puffs and the pelvic thrusts and the arrogant struts when he played for the Panthers? It was failing to dive on a football against the Denver Broncos in the Super Bowl. Who goofed? I've got to know. Saying an MVP means more than a ring, it's kind of like saying that the YMCA pickleball title that my friend Jerry won means more than a Super Bowl ring. I mean, come on. Like, seriously, come on. All right, now, final thought. Now, before I get to my final thought, I just want to point out that the reason I'm mentioning this is because I got a message from a listener who said, oh, Ben, you got to talk about this. This is so good. I said, I don't know about that. But I will address this for Michael. You know who you are. I don't know your last name, but Michael wrote in and said, I really like to hear about more about. Okay. So welcome to Bizarro World, social media influencer Jake Paul. He has now outlined his ambitious plan to step away from boxing, kind of a faux boxer, most people think, and then running off to the NFL. What? Yeah, so Paul apparently has, Jake Paul has mapped out, not only will he play in the NFL, he knows the position, he's going to be a slot receiver. He also says he's going to play college football in the Atlantic Coast Conference. He wants to walk on to the Stanford University football team. That seems reasonable. He says he needs to gain some college experience and get some tape, and then he'll try the NFL. He also joked that he initially thought he could just go straight to the Cleveland Browns or the Dallas Cowboys, but he realized that teams actually want to see him play football first. He emphasized that he's being serious. Wink, wink, nod, nod about this. All right, so the question, in honor of our buddy Michael, who sent me this, the question, what are the odds that annoying YouTube dope Jake Paul gets his wish to play in the NFL as a slot receiver? So I would like to quote a Batman supervillain. Am I allowed? Okay, good. Thank you. Batman's rival, the Joker, who would say, zero, zip, zilch, nada. He could add bupkis and squadoosh, because that would work. This is vintage Jake Paul showmanship. The man loves puffery. He lives in a world of bluster and bravado. That's what that is all about. This gets attention. He's in the attention thing. I'm giving him attention because this Dingleberry Michael sent me an email. I was like, all right, I'll talk about that. Yeah, and sure, listen, he hasn't played football in a decade, at least Jake Paul. Don't worry, though. He's got that main character energy, and that's all that matters. Let's pencil him in right now between Puka Nacua and CeeDee Lamb. We'll put him right in there. Why not? Now, slot receivers are generally 190 to 200 pounds. Jake Paul is a lumbering 215 pounds. So he'd have to lose a minimum 15 pounds and as many as 25 pounds. That's the first problem. He also, the other problem is the age game. He turns 30 soon, which is not old. In the NFL, if you haven't made it by the age of 30, good luck. And I love the fact he plans just to walk on at Stanford, which I think still has these strict academic standards. Maybe they've downgraded, you know, things changed and all that. Good luck. The pride of Westlake High School. He's got that diploma from that Westlake High School in Ohio, and he's ready to go. Talking out of his tushy, out of his tushy, and even that has better footwork, by the way. So if he wants to get hit that badly, and he has all these fights that a lot of people think are scripted and all that. If Paul wants to get hit that badly, he can just read his mentions on social media, the ones that aren't from the dummy accounts and the bots and all that stuff. Now, we believe this is actually, all of this is just a game show elevator pitch by Jake Paul. And there was this game back in the day, Who Wants to Be a Millionaire? And they had phone a friend, ask the audience, call, who are you going to call? Let me call the Make-A-Wish Foundation. Jake Paul's got a better chance of moving to the Vatican to become Pope, teaching Sasquatch to ride a unicorn or buying an NFL team than actually making a roster of an NFL team. But you already knew that. You already knew that. Yes. You already knew it. All right. It is the Ben Maller Show. Ben Maller Show, as we are hanging out side by side. If you'd like to be part, 877-99 on Fox. That's 877-996-6369. Also on X at Ben Maller. That's at Ben Maller if you want to be part of the show. Later on this hour, we have Sports Jeopardy. There is no Coop Scoop on entertainment. Now, the reason there's no Coop Scoop on entertainment, there's no Coop. Now, we have the Vatican Surprise. The Vatican Surprise. And it's a good one. It is a good one. We've got the special gift that should be in the Hall of Fame or in a museum, and that's not. We'll explain what that's all about. We'll get to it, and we will do it next. However, let's go now to the Lorena Theater in Sherman Oaks, California, on iconic Ventura Boulevard, and let's find out what hour it is. I know it's the A block, but what hour?
1: Number four.
0: Man, I got the jazz in. Now, she will be performing at a rest stop in Sacramento, I think. I don't know.
1: Santanella.
0: Fresno, possibly also on the way up.
1: Yes.
0: Maybe a little Fresno action.
1: Stockton.
0: There, yeah. Stockton. Now, there you go. You can say hello to our buddies in Stockton and all that. Make your way up the coast. Well, that's actually through Central California over there to Sacramento. 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
1: It is the Ben Maller Show. 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The Ben Maller Show podcast from today. 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
2: My right hand was getting a workout.
1: That's at Ben Maller. If you'd like to be part of the program, you can say hello to Lorena. Hitting the ones and the twos and the threes and the fours and the A's and the B's and the C's and all that. Say hello to her. FSR Tech Queen.
3: Happy Friday, Bill.
1: No, I'm calling HR. And in the producer's chair, our friend Bree. You can say hello to her. Bree's hitting all the buttons on the phones right now as we speak. Hit that button. Hit that button. Hit that button. Bree Denise 26. Bree Denise 26 is the number. Well, actually, it's not her number. That's the thing on the X. All right, we'll get back to it. Wayne in Duluth writes in, says, what I really hate about the NFL is the constant coordinators leaving teams for head coaching jobs. Now get back to your NBA talk, Bill. Yeah, Wayne the curmudgeon in Duluth, really bothered by hot NBA talk. Didn't do too much NBA. We did 1 hour of NBA. I did a whole soccer monologue. You know how difficult that is to do a full soccer monologue and not make it boring? My God. Now, it might have been boring. I don't know. You're the one listening, so who knows? Maybe it was boring. Not sure on that. But, my goodness. All right. Well, with no Coop Scoop, let's take some calls, and we have a trip to the Vatican, which is quite amusing. We'll go back to the calls. Let's say hello to Eeny, Meeny, Miny, Mo. Let's go to Mike the Leprechaun. Hello, Mike the Leprechaun.
4: Top of the morning, this rainy Friday morning in Boston. How are you?
1: It's a Chamber of Commerce kind of day, if you like umbrellas.
4: It's a nice day to watch soccer. I could do 2 hours for you. No Ireland, no party. Scotland is packing for home. Yeah. Did the package arrive?
1: I didn't get any mail. Did you send me mail?
4: God,
1: I never get. I don't ever get mail. For some reason, about the time Lorena started, I stopped getting mail. I don't know why that is. I have no idea. I used to get mail all the time. People used to send me T-shirts and hats and... I used to get hats all the time. Guys know I'm a hat guy because my hair went away, so I'm a hat guy. I used to get all these hats.
3: May I say something?
1: Yes, Lorena would like to say something. Yes, Lorena.
3: Yes, the leprechaun has been bombarding me with messages letting me know that a package has arrived. I think he started messaging me about it about a week ago, and he wanted me to make sure that I share it with everyone. I believe it might be up in the mail room. I am not going up there today. I am driving to Sacramento, and I do not want it in my car while I go. And I'm not going to leave it down here for the heathens to attack. So it will stay up in the mail room until Sunday when me and Ben are both in studio together.
1: There we go.
3: Okay, Leprechaun? Right.
4: Okay. Can I talk, Ben? Anyway, I hope you're...
1: And I'm going to go up there. I'm going to go to the mail room, and I'm going to... What other mail should I look at? All the big premier stars are there. I'm going to get Clay Travis's mail and go.
3: There's a lot of packages up there.
1: Yeah, they're very... Not for our show, but there's a lot of other people.
4: Packages, yeah. So, Lorena, congratulations. I heard you had a fantastic time in Spokane, whatever. You didn't tell anyone. You were at a wedding, is that right?
1: I feel like we're going places we don't need to go. I feel like we're going places.
4: No,
1: we don't need to go.
4: She didn't admit that she was the one who got married.
1: Well, she didn't want to talk about that. I mean, it was a great wedding.
4: I know.
1: And, it was
4: yes.
1: Not a great.
4: They wanted to avoid the paparazzi.
1: Yeah. Okay. No pics today. We're good.
4: No, I have some. I have a funny comment. The peanut is neither a pea nor a nut. Discuss.
1: Yeah, I heard that joke 40 years ago.
4: Happy Friday.
1: Thank you.
4: Happy weekend.
1: All right. There's Mike the Leprechaun. The man loves suntan lotion. And he hung out with us in Boston. Remember, Lorena, everywhere we went? All the people, the vendors around Fenway. Here's Hollywood. They're Hollywood. Oh, my God. So
3: he was quite the host. I will give him that.
1: The hostess with the mostest. Yeah, he took us all over the place and we had quite the scene. Let's go to Cilio, it says on my board here, from the Sunshine State. No, not there. Gone.
0: It's Gabagool time. How you
1: doing, the Gabagool.
0: Ben?
1: The guy. You know what? I got Squadoosh in the mailroom is what I got. That's what I got.
0: Yeah. Well, I was going to send you guys something, but I was sidelined. I had spinal surgery. That's
1: oh, my goodness.
0: NIA
1: oh, no. I wonder what happened. Oh, man. How long were you on the injury list?
0: No, actually. Actually, I went to a fantastic orthopedic surgeon. He did it. I was in as an outpatient. He made five little incisions to my back. And, I was muscle relaxants at night, so I'd wake up at 5:30. Oh, show's almost over. I can't call in now. But
1: So you had back surgery as an outpatient. I thought you had to be in there for a while. I didn't know they did that.
0: No.
1: That's crazy. Yeah.
0: I went to two surgeons, and the second one, the one I tell you, he says, yeah, he goes, we used, and it was fantastic. I was out 3 hours after the operation. I was, my wife was taking me home.
1: Oh, that's great, man. You don't want to spend too much time in those hospitals if you can avoid it, for sure. Yeah, that's the way to do it.
0: Well, absolutely. That's why they want to get you out, because of infection and all that stuff. And I said, hey, plus there was a lot of pros to having a, he called it a procedure. I forgot the exact name, but I got to give you the good news.
1: All right, we got good news. We have good news. Good news. Good news.
3: Can I opt out for the bad news instead?
1: No, he's already given us the bad news.
0: Well, the bad news was, and I hate to do this to you, Ben, but when you had the leprechaun on the fifth hour,
1: yeah,
0: it was a B minus at best. I love your fifth hour. I listened to all of them.
1: Oh, well, thank you.
0: That one was torture. But you're the best. Well, anyway, no, you are. You guys are the best. My daughter's godparents live in New Jersey, and they invited us. They wanted to take my one grandson to his first Yankee game, so I had to go. Now, the first thing we did when I got in the car at the airport, I said, we're going to pizzeria. I got to get some pizza.
1: Immediately, before you go anywhere, before you put your stuff down, you got to get pizza on the way
0: back. Yeah,
1: exactly,
0: yeah.
1: You got to
0: find
1: a way to bring that pizza. Cilio, you got to bring that pizza to Florida. You got to find a way to open a pizzeria there. New York pizza, like authentic New York pizza, not the ripoff version, authentic. You know.
0: Yeah. Oh, well, I mean, it is what it is. I don't get snow down here and ice and sleet, so there's a trade-off. But it was nice. Went to a couple Italian restaurants, so
1: right,
0: I probably
1: good.
0: Gained about 4 pounds.
1: Nah, you enjoy your life. What are you going to do? All right. So thank you for checking it. Yeah, oh, there's more. But wait, there's more.
0: Well, yeah, I was going to find out, what is your hat size?
1: Oh, I have a giant head, big brain, big head, size eight. That is a big, giant hat. I need, me and Robbie the Mariner fan have very big hat sizes. All right, Cilio, thank you, buddy. The great Cilio from Florida, the Gabagool guy. The reason we say Gabagool is because of that man right there. And he's taking care of the kids. I should have asked him if the Yankees won the game. You always remember as a kid, if you're a big baseball fan, like, or whatever sport, did the team win? Did your favorite team win? And if they won, you wear that as a badge of honor. If they lost, you don't talk about it. You don't talk about it. Let's say hello to Poppy, Picking with Poppy in San Diego. Hello, Poppy. Welcome.
5: Hey, sir. We're doing the World Cup. We got some picks for you tomorrow.
1: No. You know what we're doing right now? Let me tell you what we're doing, okay?
5: Yeah,
1: we're
5: going,
1: me and you, we're going down to Home Depot. You know that? We're going, you know that?
5: Oh, yeah. We're going to Home Depot. David Beckham style.
1: That's right. Listen, this is how great this advertiser is. Everyone knows. Upgrade your FIFA World Cup 2026 setup. 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Right, so that was a live read, Poppy. Now it's your time to talk there, Poppy. Oh, this is the
5: That was a good live read. Well, I like that.
1: Thank you. What would you grade that, Poppy, on a scale of 1 to 10? How would you grade that live read?
5: I give it a 10 for the World Cup, David Beckham. Let's go. Bend it like Beckham. Let's go.
1: Okay, Poppy. What do we have today, Poppy? What is on the menu? Some picks, some random picks from soccer games?
5: A real pick. You know, we're going to the games. It's getting a little bit tricky now because they're benching the players in the World Cup. But on this one, I like Norway versus France. That game's at 12. Both of these teams are first place. But I like France with Mopy. Bonus pick, anytime goal for Mopy. I see him scoring, and they do want to get first place and get out of the group. And the next game up, it's at 5 o'clock, it's Cabo Verde versus Saudi Arabia on that one. Whoever wins that one, they're trying to go to third place. So Cabo Verde, that's with the goalkeeper, the one that we were saying in the monologue, got so many followers, over millions now. So I see Cabo Verde winning on that one for that game.
1: Okay,
5: and
1: all right. All
5: I
1: right.
5: got to pick for Saturday. Argentina's going to be playing against Jordan. Argentina.
1: Okay. Yeah, I got you. All right, thank you. We're good. Yeah, you're going to Saturday. It's Friday. We're not going to Saturday. What are we doing? It's our guy Poppy from San Diego. Let's go back to Minnesota. I said I'd go back to him. Hollering James is in Minneapolis, Minnesota. James, have you come up with
3: content? We lost him.
1: Oh, thank God. Hallelujah. And that gives us time to point out that A.J. Pierzynski, you know who that is? No? He used to play baseball. He's washed up now. A.J. Pierzynski played for the Chicago White Sox and a bunch of other teams and was a guy that was annoying to a lot of people as a player. He got under the skin of the opposition. He was a key part of the 05 White Sox that won the World Series. And he had a chance recently to meet Pope Leo at the Vatican. And A.J. Pierzynski personally gifted the pontiff a historic baseball from the final out of Game 1 of the 05 World Series. Shouldn't that be at the White Sox Museum or the Hall of Fame in Cooperstown? No. No, no, no. It's in now possession of the Pope. Now, the White Sox, all those years ago, beat the Houston ass 1-1,000, 2-1,000 holes. The ball from the strikeout that ended the game was thrown out by Bobby Jenks to catcher, it was Adam Everett, I believe. I think that was the combo. I might have been wrong on that. But anyway, it doesn't matter. Pope Leo, who's famously from Chicago, he was a priest in Chicago, and they sometimes called him Father Bob. Now he's the pontiff and all that. And a longtime White Sox fan, he was famously caught on the Fox TV broadcast celebrating during the 05 World Series. And might I add, likely listened to this gas bag. We were on in Chicago after the White Sox won the World Series that night years ago. And I happened to be on that night filling in. And good chance that they heard the gas bag over here. The Pope. I'm not invited to the Vatican. What's up with that? Anyway, so it all got set up. He got a special, you can't just randomly meet the Pope. You got to have access to that. So he was able to get access to the Pope, and he posted it on social media. And Pope adding to his White Sox memorabilia. Now, the reason I'm bringing this up is Pierzynski was giving an update on how the White Sox are doing. They're actually playing good baseball this year, which is shocking. And the Pope told Pierzynski that he is like watching the White Sox. He's following the White Sox closely. And I don't know, like, what is the time difference between Chicago and the Vatican? I don't have time to do this on the fly. I'll have to look it up. But it's got to be big enough where those White Sox games are starting in the morning, right? Or certainly overnight compared to like regular time. I'll have to do the math on that. The Chicago time zone to the Vatican. Anyway, it is the Ben Maller Show. I need a contestant. In fact, I need two contestants for Sports Jeopardy. If you would like to play Sports Jeopardy, this is your opportunity right now. Give us a call at 877-996-6369. That's 877-99 on Fox. Sports Jeopardy in its entirety. We'll get to that, and we will do it next. However, I know it's sad. It's the final live read of the week that the podcast will be up in a little bit. So here it is. I know it is the B block. Let's get to the Lorena Theater in Sherman Oaks, California. Try to find out Ventura Boulevard what hour it is right now.
3: Number four.
1: Yeah, that's Lorena. She'll be appearing in Sacramento and Fresno and Stockton, California. All weekend. Sold out shows. It's just amazing. 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
21: You know, summer is a great time to re-examine how much time your kids are spending on social media, along with what they are seeing and who they are engaging with. Ask them how the posts in their feed make them feel. These apps are built to be addictive, so kids, all of us in fact, will keep coming back for more, even when we are made to feel worse. It's bizarre. You might need to help your son or daughter reset their algorithm by unfollowing certain accounts and following or interacting with more positive ones. They might need suggestions of other healthier things to do, or to see you leading the way by example and putting your own phone away. In the run-up to bedtime, everyone's phone should go away, no questions asked. And if you need some help, sort of, I guess, resetting expectations, try engaging parents of your kids' friends for a more coordinated effort. I'm Dr. Sanjay Gupta, helping you live a better life.
2: 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If you're anything like we are, when we went to the land of make-believe yesterday, oh, one of the first things we have to see besides the rides is Santa's barn. Hey, we're halfway there. We got to check out Santa's barn. But seriously, buy one ticket, get another ticket free. 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They can ride the cars. They can ride a merry-go-round. This is a lot of fun at the land of make-believe. If you're into rides and you want some day trips, I'm telling you, they can even fly their little plane. They can go into Wizard's Maze as well. As you can tell, we had a lot of excitement going on, even riding the train around the park as well. So 9 o'clock this morning, buy one ticket, get another one free for the land of make-believe. The perfect day trip for you and the family. Don't forget your bathing suit for the kids and for you as well. Land of make-believe in Hope, New Jersey, part of our sweet deal of the week.
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0: All right, Marcel in Brooklyn, I want you to pick the callers, Marcel. Pick one, two, three, or four, or five, Marcel.
6: Before I say anything to you, Ben, I just tried to call you, but it didn't answer on Hump Day Wednesday, and now it didn't answer today.
0: I'm doing the show, dude. I can't answer the call. You're calling me on X or whatever. I can't answer that. You know?
6: Yeah, it failed.
0: Talk show. That's because I didn't answer because I'm doing the show. I don't have my phone in front of me. All right, hurry up. Pick a number. All right, you pick
6: number
0: one?
6: Two.
0: All right, number two. All right, very good. You pick David in Maryland. Hello, David. Welcome.
6: Good morning, David. Welcome to the show.
0: David in Maryland.
7: Morning,
0: you're
7: morning. Sports?
0: All right, you're going to play Sports Jeopardy. Thank you, Marcel. Have a great weekend. We have Mark on the north end. Hello, Mark. Welcome. Oh, my.
8: Oh, my God. He's coming in. Don't worry.
9: No, we lost.
6: I'm working on it.
0: I'm going to teach a class.
8: Or maybe
0: on how
8: Marcel
0: to use the,
8: is playing.
0: Marcel, you're going to play, okay? Because we've hung up on David, and I think, or not. Dave, are you there, David?
10: I'm here.
0: Okay, Dave, you're going to play Marcel. The category Eat Up. Which country was this athlete born in? Your name is your buzzer, and here we go for $200 on Sports Jeopardy. Victor Wembanyama.
10: David.
0: David.
10: France.
0: Yeah, that was easy. All right, another easy one. Are you ready to play, Marcel?
6: Oh, absolutely. We're going to beat
0: David.
6: All
0: right, your name is your buzzer. Which country was this athlete born in for $400? Shohei Ohtani.
6: Marcel? Japan.
0: Marcel. Oh, look at that. Marcel takes
8: Go
0: the lead.
8: Marcel.
0: Unbelievable.
8: Go, Marcel.
0: $600. Which country was this athlete born in? The NBA two-time MVP, Steve Nash.
10: David.
0: David.
10: Canada.
0: No. Believe it or not, no. Marcel, you want to play?
6: Oh, absolutely. Steve Nash was born right here in the U.S. of A.
0: No, he was born in South Africa. All right, $800.
6: You're right.
0: I'll name the athlete. Tell me where they were born. DeAndre Ayton of the NBA. DeAndre Ayton.
10: David.
0: David.
10: Bahamas.
0: That is correct, David. Good job by you.
8: Good one.
0: Last one, $1,000. I'll name the player. Tell me what country they were born in. From the cheating Astros, Jose Altuve.
6: Marcel.
10: David.
0: Who is it? Marcel.
6: Altuve.
0: No, it's Venezuela.
10: Venezuela.
0: You win. Yeah, Venezuela.
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0: And just like that, we're off and running here. It is Two Pros and a Cup of Joe, Fox Sports Radio. LeVar Arrington, Jonas Knox with you here. No Brady Quinn. It'll be a black and drac edition of Two Pros and a Cup of Joe.
1: You little bitch.
0: Jeff. You little fart box. That sound better, Var?
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0: You little fart box.
3: Oh, no.
0: But it'll be LeVar and I taking you all the way up until 9 a.m. Eastern Time, 6 o'clock Pacific. 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If you are listening on the podcast, we appreciate you doing so. And we are rocking and rolling here. What up, Sticks?
3: How about say you could bring a little bit more energy, man? I mean, golly,
0: me?
3: You know. Oh, yeah.
0: You want me to redo it?
3: I mean, you are a little subdued, man. I mean, it's a black and drac edition on Friday. I bring a little bit.
0: Listen, man. By the way, that's
3: how you get hyped up right there. That's how you warm yourself up right there. Nice little hiss.
0: Showing
3: what
0: your,
3: is that considered? Is that a hiss?
0: I think so. And it also, it doesn't really work when you just have veneers that look like toilet seat lids. It just it doesn't have the same effect.
3: Well, you know, I'm sure everybody is sympathetic to the fact that you had to cut them fangs off and replace them. So the veneers, it's okay, man. You did what you needed to do. It's fine.
0: Hey, veneers have come a long way. I had a buddy who got his before I got mine, and they had to basically cut his teeth into shark teeth in order to slide the porcelain on.
4: You really have veneers?
0: Yeah.
4: I thought those were your real teeth.
0: Are you out of your mind? Look like a mouthful of boogie boards. What are you talking about?
3: I got news for you, man. When you play sports, you jack your teeth up. Like, everybody has at least one or two jacked up teeth, yeah, like that they got to get fixed. So I mean, it's no big deal.
0: Yeah, I got an implant, got a bridge.
3: It's when you don't stuff. Like, you can, like, I don't care about you saying you have, you know, you get your teeth, you know, fixed. It's when you don't,
0: right?
3: That's when the conversation should ensue, right? Is when you don't, and that's the key. Yeah.
0: So yeah, it's like and that's what always struck me about Johnny Depp. Like, Johnny Depp, you know, I mean, good looking guy. Women love him. Does cologne commercials, you know, gets his finger cut off by his ex. Like, I mean, they're blaming each other whoever defecated in the bed. They're blaming the dog. Like, what, just a wild ride with Johnny Depp. But ultimately, you look at him, you go, hey, man, that guy's got style. He's got it all figured out. Hmm. And he's got a mouthful of margarine. Like, I don't get it. Like, that should be the obvious fix, and for whatever reason, it's not. So, hey, is what it is, man.
3: Some people don't value having white teeth. You know, they just value their cigarettes. You know, that's just what it has. That's what it is sometimes.
0: Hey, by the way, I think lung darts are making a return. I've seen them more and more lately.
3: They call them, like, capris. That's the thing. Like, nobody wants to say they're smoking cigarettes. They say I'm smoking a Capri.
0: Really?
3: Yeah, and I don't, like, it's like, well, it looks like a cigarette. It smells like a cigarette. Let's see. It has nicotine like a cigarette. And I guess I'm going to go with cigarette. Y'all can go with whatever y'all want to go with. I'm going to go with cigarette. But, yeah, I mean, people are like, yeah.
0: And
3: it's interesting because a lot of people that smoke cigarettes, they don't smoke weed. Yeah, cigarette smokers aren't necessarily weed smokers.
0: I've never heard of a

0: Three. Am I? I thought it was a pair of pants. But those were pants.
1: The short ones where your ankles stick out.
0: Yeah.
2: Look them up. I think that's what they're called.
0: Had no clue. Well, I don't partake in either. So whatever it is, you know, pants or cigarettes.
3: What, cigarettes?
0: Yeah. Never smoked, never had a cigarette, never smoked weed, never had a cigar, and I've never taken a pain pill my entire life. How about that? Mm. How about that?
2: I mean, if that's how you want to start to show off, like kind of like attacking people who smoke, then that, I hope that made you feel better.
0: Yeah. You know,
2: there you go.
0: Got to let them know. Oh, by the way, you know what does help though? 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
2: They are definitely called Capris, and they target women.
0: Oh, that makes sense.
2: Yeah, they target. Well, I'm going to send you an ad. Hold on. I'm going to send you an ad right now.
1: Oh, my gosh. What the heck?
0: Well, these days.
1: Look at how cute those are. Those look like they're from the 80s.
2: See? That's how they get them. That's how they get
0: them. By the way, back in the day, there used to be people that would have a little plastic that they would insert the cigarette in. So it would be their own custom like filter.
1: I like how far away those are from your fingers so they don't make your fingers smell bad and it doesn't get in your hair.
2: But you do know if it makes your fingers smell bad, then that means it's going to make your mouth smell bad.
1: And taste bad.
2: Yes.
1: You remember those old posters? If you're kissing, like you're kissing an ashtray, right? If you kiss a smoker.
0: Hey, by the way, that looks great, and so do the Capris. That's awesome. Now I want
2: to. They didn't just stay limited to that culture. They went full. They went full throttle on what they got going on.
0: Yeah.
2: Yeah.
0: Well,
2: we'll show you. I'm gonna show you. Hold on.
0: Can I take a shot at somebody to get things started?
2: Let's do
0: I'd like to take this time to just call out the major whiff of the New York Times, The Athletic, and whoever thought that little weak-ass Diana Rossini drop that came out yesterday or the day before was going to feed everybody over the next few days, you are sorely mistaken. It's going to take a little bit more than her $800,000 salary, her FaceTiming another head coach to get out of a ticket, waiting a couple of days to tell people at her employer about the pictures, and some off the record, on the record, back and forth about quotes that she gave to somebody who called to write the article. It was a weak ass article. And thus, because they didn't deliver and didn't do their job, we've now got to open up the show talking about LaMelo Ball getting traded. So if anybody's got an issue with us having this conversation outside of our friends listening on the Yallahorn of the Twin Cities K-Fan, if anybody's got a problem with that, take it up with the New York Times. You had a golden opportunity to drop a bomb, to let everybody know the details. Hey, what went on? Who is involved? Were there more coaches, et cetera, et cetera? You whiffed. Golden opportunity, and they butchered it. They ought to be ashamed of themselves.
2: They got paid off.
0: That's a low point.
2: They don't even have to operate as a company for the next 2, 3, 4 years. They got paid off.
0: Who, the New York Times?
2: Oh, hell yeah.
0: What, they get some Foxborough money?
2: Somebody of significance got that Foxborough bread. Now, and for what it's worth, Jonas, this isn't just limited to Foxborough. That's the point. This is not limited to Foxborough. Even though that would have been crazy funny if it surfaced that the coach that cop like was Mike Vrabel. That would have been over the top OD hilarious if that was who she FaceTimed. But with that being said, listen, it ain't never going to hit the light of day, bro. It's going to have to take somebody who has enough clearance and access to get a hold of those files, be able to go through them and think about how you're going to go about releasing that information. Yeah. It's just, this one is like straight espionage and like anything that you could think of that would be like, you know, what you do in terms of government and stuff like that. Some of this stuff just, I just don't believe some of it can get out.
0: Yeah. And I also think that, you know, the idea of it is more tantalizing than the reality of it. Because
2: when you hear the reality of it, it's going to be damaging. It's going to be damning. I gotta say, I don't think it's going to be less tantalizing to not get it. I think it would actually be 100% super, super, super juicy stuff, bruh. Super juicy.
0: So here's what I would say. When you get, and I don't know if the word spoiled is the right word here, but like, for example, I can remember the first time I had Mexican food in South Carolina and was like,
2: I'm spoiled.
0: Oh yeah, I've had it good. Like I didn't realize that I've had it good. It wasn't until I got somewhere else to have it that I realized, wow, it's just awful here. Like that's bad food.
2: Hey, Jonas, then you start looking around at all the people eating there.
0: Yeah.
2: And you're like, wow, these people are really enjoying it.
0: Oh, it's the best. I mean, man, hey, what are you guys thinking for dinner tonight? Come on. Let's go to El Sombrero's again or whatever it's called. Like it's just, but you don't realize it until you're in another place that like, man, I grew up in Southern California. That's the aisle I shop in, so to speak. And I've just,
2: so to speak,
0: I dabbled in South America too. But again, it's just, you don't realize it until you get somewhere else and you go, oh, okay. Now it makes sense. And I say that because you kind of referenced this yesterday and said, look, we've been in the industry for a while now. We've heard things. We know some things. Stuff that does become public, I think our reaction is mostly, oh, they didn't know that? Oh, you didn't know that? Oh, you weren't. And it's not until you see other people's reaction that you go, oh, like we were privy to information and just knew stuff just through the grapevine that maybe nobody else caught wind of until just now. And I just think that it's going to get, this is where I've got to take a step back and look at this from the surprise element of one of those people sitting at the Mexican restaurant that's awful, that assumes that it's good and it's the best they've ever had. Mm-hmm. The people hearing about this, this is news to them. But I think to a lot of people, maybe inside the industry or in and out of the industry or on the, in the vicinity of the industry, you just kind of were like, well, yeah, like, you guys didn't know that? Like who didn't know this? Who didn't know all of these rumors, all of this stuff that came out? You know, look, man, you were in DC. Like who didn't hear about this stuff? Who didn't hear rumblings about this stuff before? So I'm at the point where I'm like, I think that a lot of the people that were maybe oblivious or just clueless because they were on the outside of all of this are going to be really, really shocked by it. I just don't think I'm going to be surprised with whatever they find. I really don't.
2: Again, I think it's when you're talking about how you're speaking on it, it just makes me, it leads me down the road of like, they probably felt the same way, Jonas. They probably felt the same exact way. So when I look at this, I don't look at it from the him and her situation of it. I think the real surprise will be if the findings are released and he's sitting somewhere like, you dirty mother, right? How dare you do that to me? You know what I mean? Like,
0: you think you could do this to me?
2: You think you do it to me? Like, that would be more interesting to get the reactions of realizing that maybe you weren't as deep as you thought you were. Maybe you weren't as special as you thought you were. And then to think about the fact that, dang, like probably, and I'm just being honest here, spouses probably they had to have some idea of what was going on.
0: Clearly.
2: And when you have that understanding of it, it's like, I don't like it, but don't embarrass me. Don't embarrass us. Don't embarrass our family. and we can work it out. I haven't heard of anybody filing for divorce or anything like that. So the idea of it is that you got to believe that there was an idea, whether they acknowledged it to one another or not, there was an idea and possibly potentially an understanding of the situation. But to conduct an investigation, and like I said, unless Diana Rossini knew what was coming and did as much as she could do to make sure that whatever it is, if she wasn't aware of the fact, maybe she had multiple company phones, maybe she had a cloud and her cloud connected to her company computer or whatever it may be. If she didn't clear the information that was damning to her and they got a hold of it, because we don't know how long, how long was she with the Athletic for? It wasn't that long.
0: Oh, couple of years at least. Was it 2023?
2: Well, because she was headed towards a new contract, right?
0: Yeah. So I think she might have signed like a 3 or 4 year deal. I think a 3 year deal. I think it was 2023, if I'm not mistaken.
2: I mean, the Athletic is relatively in the grand scheme of things, it's like, it's relatively new. It's a relatively new publication.
0: Yeah.
2: The point I'm making is that that's still a lot of time to amass some information, right? And again, look at it this way, Jonas. If some way, somehow she connected her, and this is a crazy conversation to have. If some way, somehow she connected her cloud to her company, you know, her company devices, and they got a hold of it. And then I would be willing to ask the question, is there a legality connected to, if they were to say, we found this information on her device, if it wasn't on the device, it was in the cloud. Like, yeah. If they were able to access the cloud and see what's going on in the cloud through her company devices, that I would have to assume that, you know, outside of text messaging, the content that would possibly be confiscated or collected or whatever discovered, you just got to assume. You got to assume it would be damning.
0: Yeah,
2: that's an assumption.
0: It's strong. I just
2: strong one.
0: You got to. You got to noted. You got to, you got to assume that, that there would be, I mean, I've seen July 2nd or 3rd next week in turn, like, people, there's going to be enough people that are going to want to know, hey, what comes of this internal investigation? I'm just not sure.
2: They're going
0: like
2: to say it's closed.
0: Yeah. I don't know why it would benefit anybody other than you just want the content to release all of your findings, especially if you don't have to.
2: And by the way, while we're on it, since this wasn't a big enough topic and we were supposed to talk about LaMelo, don't think for 2 seconds that investigation could potentially jack up what's going on at the Athletic.
0: Yeah, I mean,
2: let that sink in. Don't think for 2 seconds that maybe some of that information could be damning to the company. And I'm not just talking from the obvious, because that could be a part of it too. But you just never know what the interactions and the transferring of thoughts and comments and opinions. You know, you talk about what happened with Dan Snyder and how that was basically the undoing. Like, it wasn't anything. It wasn't him being a horrible owner. It was the emails based off of what was going on with John Gruden.
0: Yeah.
2: That got him caught up. You're doing an investigation for something else. And a person that wasn't even really a part of it got hit by the strays. It ended up being the straw that broke the back of the camel. And the man had to end up, you know, letting his franchise go. Think about it. There could obviously be other things outside of just Mike Vrabel or outside of just the NFL that could be damning. It could be somebody of note sitting there and feeling comfortable enough to text. What just happened? Somebody, the girl from Love Island just got kicked off Love Island because they found her using racial slurs or whatever social media or something like that. Like, you don't know what's racist behind closed doors, right? So I think there's more moving parts to it than just staying in the category of Mike Vrabel and Diana Rossini. You got to keep in mind, this is a reporter. She was media. So the amount of information that she probably amassed during her time is significant. And she's an insider. So that's an even more pronounced way, a more relaxed way of getting your information, because it's more personally driven. It's more relationally driven. I mean, we talk to AB all the time and Q makes jokes about it, makes light about it. But if you really think about it, these cats be getting drunk together. They be out at bars, hanging out, nice restaurants.
0: We've
2: stuff
0: seen
2: like that.
0: It.
2: Yes. Like, yes. I'm just trying to stay third person. I'm trying to stay third person. All I'm saying is I'm just telling you the amount of opinions and free talk and trash talk that takes place. Bro, like, there's no telling how bad the stuff could be if it's some way somehow made it into her notes or made it into, you know, text messages or voicemails. You just don't know, bro.
0: Yeah.
2: So, it's probably safer for everybody for Diana Rossini to disappear, the investigation to disappear. And, you know, I don't wish anything ill upon her. I hope she's able to get through it, because that's, people do what they do. I don't think that makes her a horrible person. No, I just think that, you know, she got caught. You know, she got caught. Somebody had some type of agenda and they did what they did. But I hope she can recover from it. But I think the best thing for all parties involved is for the talk of the investigation being closed.
0: Yeah. It'll remain to be seen. We'll keep you posted if there are any major developments in that story throughout the course of this show. But it is Two Pros and a Cup of Joe here on Fox Sports Radio. It's LeVar Arrington, Jonas Knox with you, a little Black and Drac edition of the program. 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Speaking of the World Cup, later today, we have Kylian Mbappe and France taking on Norway in Gillette Stadium at Foxborough, Massachusetts. Make sure you check that out. We are going to have the usuals coming up later on. We got another edition of In Case You Missed It. We're also going to have another round of Ray Ray's Roulette. We've got the leftovers. All of it is yours here on this 3-hour extravaganza. Up next, though, yeah, I mean, we don't know if it's going to work. We don't know if it's going to be good, but it's going to be damn entertaining. We'll get into that for you right here on FSR. But the Cup is taking over the U.S. and only DraftKings has you fully covered. 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
11: On the Turnpike, an accident southbound before Lansdale. Mile marker 36. It's blocking the two right lanes. No problems on 22 or 78. Banger 191 closed southbound between Broadway and Stiles Road due to a fallen tree. If you see a traffic problem, call our toll-free tip line 855-ROAD-TIP. I'm Christy O'Brien.
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13: 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What if I stop? A British medical journal says you'll gain the weight back four times faster. So what now? There is an answer. Alex Goen patented hypnosis. In fact, a JAMA study says adding behavior therapy to GLP-1s produced three times the results. Hypnosis is behavior therapy, concentrated. And Alex Goen hypnosis is the only U.S. patented hypnosis proven useful by the U.S. Patent Office. 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

0: Two pros and a cup of Joe, Fox Sports Radio. LeVar Arrington, Jonas Knox with you here. Coming up in a little over 15 minutes from now, we are going to have another edition of In Case You Missed It. That'll be yours right here on Fox Sports Radio. But right now, as we do daily, it is time for the Tire Rack Play of the Day.
1: Chance for a cross, comes back to the top of the box. Now it's clipped in at the backside.
0: 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Fun game, entertaining game. U.S. playing a lot of their reserves, but ultimately Turkey gets it done. And I heard some boos. The celebrities were out and about. It looked like a Knicks game. The celebrities all showed up. They were being seen at LA Stadium because they can't call it SoFi Stadium because of the FIFA rules that they've got going on there. And I would just like to say this. That was a good result for the brand new U.S. soccer fans who were talking about World Cup, World Cup, World Cup. They could win it all. They could win it all. Just enjoy the ride, man, because they're probably not going to win it all. All right. Just have a good time. Enjoy it. Support the country, rally around them, and have fun with a tournament that's been really, really entertaining thus far, because the end result's probably not going to result in the U.S. winning the World Cup.
2: Yes, we can.
3: You're a hater, Jonas.
4: Yeah, you're hating. Okay.
3: Go right. America. Hey. USA. Yeah. USA.
4: Yeah. Yeah. Yeah, I'm with Lorraine.
0: I'm a fact spitter here. That's what I'm doing. Just letting everybody know. Set the proper expectations. Just letting everybody know. All right? Get your spittoons out. Start spitting some facts into them and just enjoy the ride. It's a fun tournament, but last night, probably, I would say they probably came away from that game not feeling as confident as they did the previous two games. So, but fun event overall.
4: Aren't they matches?
0: What?
4: I mean, if you're going to at least talk trash about them, can you at least say what it is that they were in?
0: No, I won't. And let me tell you why. Because Turkey, for example, decided about an hour and a half ago, we're going to be called Turkey A. Okay? I'm not going to partake in any of this anymore. Enough's enough. This has got to stop. And I'm not trying to be disrespectful to the country. They put on a hell of a performance last night. And in fact, furthermore, let me just say this. They make great soap operas. People don't know that. But like the like Univision, Telemundo, a lot of those networks, the Spanish networks, they actually take a lot of the, they call them telenovelas. They're the soap operas, for, you know, my wife is Mexican. She loves watching the telenovelas and the ones from Turkey that are done Viva in Turkey. Jerry, I'm with you and Viva Turkey at this point, but my wife tells me all the time, the ones from Turkey are the best that they make and they just buy them and they just show them and re-air them on Mexican television. So. It's not to be disrespectful. I just think at some point you've just got to accept the fact that people are going to call you Turkey forever, not Turkey A.
4: You jive, Turkey.
0: Stanley, like, what happened here? I was looking into it this past week, and they're like, oh, in 2021, they decided they were going to be called Turkey A. Okay.
4: What is Turkey A? What is it even?
0: I can remember for like a 2 week span, my dad got tired of calling it Home Depot, so he called it Home Depot. And I'm like, Dad, why are you doing
4: that?
0: Home Depot. I don't get it. So what are we doing? It's Home Depot. It's the best. You don't need to add some flair to it to make it more awesome. We already know it's awesome.
4: Home Depot.
0: 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And speaking of the World Cup, later today we have Kylian Mbappe and France taking on Norway in Gillette Stadium at Foxborough, Massachusetts. All right, so there was rumblings that there was going to be a deal involving LaMelo Ball the night of the draft, and seemingly about 45 minutes later, the deal was completed. LaMelo Ball is now a Minnesota Timberwolf. Charlotte sends him and Josh Green to the Timberwolves for Naz Reid, a 2033 unprotected first round pick, three first round pick swaps in 2028, 2029, 2030, and three second round picks, 2029, 2032, and 2033. Who gives a crap about the draft picks? Let's just talk LaMelo Ball pairing up with Anthony Edwards. I have no idea whether or not this is going to work, but they have just jumped to the front of the line at the most exciting team to watch next year, because it's either going to go really well or this whole thing's going to be a disaster. And Minnesota, apparently they've been, if you believe the reports, John Krasinski of The Athletic reported that Minnesota has been interested in him for a couple of years now. And they look at this and go, look, man, he's got flaws, but the ceiling is high and there's really a lot of talent there. And so we're just going to pair him with Anthony Edwards and see what we got in that backcourt. The front court, the bigs are a little thin at this point. The draft capital, very thin at this point. But Anthony Edwards, LaMelo Ball, same backcourt, going to be a lot of fun next year in the Western Conference.
4: It does have exciting times connected to it, Jonas. I think right now it's really kind of it's too good of a deal to look at it and say I have reason to believe that it won't work. There's every reason to be excited about what could potentially happen with this addition to their team. So, sometimes it's easy to find yourself, maybe having a lot of skepticism towards what it is that may take place. But you know what? In reality, LaMelo Ball is a fine basketball player. I mean, he is a fine basketball player. And we all know, we all love Ant-Man and believe in what his abilities are. So, I mean, when you think about it, it sets up to be a really nice addition to their team. And I mean, they lose Naz Reid, and I like Naz. I really do.
0: It's great.
4: But I mean, LaMelo Ball, he's such an amazing facilitator. You'd be hard pressed to find somebody who can facilitate the way that he does, as well as the idea of what he brings to the table, as a scorer too. So there's a lot of potential that's connected to this trade. And that's where I'll leave it at right now, Jonas. I like LaMelo Ball's game. I felt like they were missing another scorer. Keep in mind, that you have Rudy Gobert. And if he can continue to be the defensive guy that he has, obviously shown that he is, then now you're talking about a team that has a guy that can guard the rim, can get rebounds for you, and can ultimately alter the game from the inside. Then you have Ant, who is an all-around, he's an all-around talent. And you got Randall. If they all come back.
0: They traded Julius Randle.
4: Julius Randle. Okay. Yeah. Well, then that's a little bit of a, there was a tad bit of maybe he didn't live up to, the potential that they had hoped that he would live up to. And maybe that's, maybe partially the reason why they were okay with letting, Randle go. But,
0: I was going to say, I think that Minnesota looks at this and they're like, all right, we got to try and find a higher ceiling, because it felt like they had reached
4: that's
0: that
4: real
0: point.
4: Yeah, that's real.
0: And I think they looked at it and said, we've got to do something here. And losing Naz Reid, like, man, he's a fan favorite. I can remember watching when Minnesota was making a run in the playoffs a couple of years ago. I sent our Lord and Savior, Scott Shapiro, who runs the show here at Fox Sports Radio, diehard Minnesota sports fan through and through. I asked him his thoughts on the trade, and he gave me the full arsenal of emotions that went along with it. Because one of those things is you traded away Naz Reid, who was a fan favorite there. But I think Minnesota looked at it and said, man, we don't want to part with him, but we've seen this so many times through. We got to try something different. And it kind of reminds me of when Boston traded Marcus Smart. When they got rid of Marcus Smart, Celtic fans were devastated. We can't do it. Why are we doing this? This guy's one of the heart and soul members of this team, so on and so forth. And you're trading him away for Kristaps Porzingis to be involved and all these. And then you looked at it and you said, oh, now I get it. Like, once you saw it the next year, you were like, now I get it. There's a level that they've just gone to that they weren't able to get to before. And I look at it and I go, man, if you can get to another level here, and it's a risk because, look, LaMelo Ball also, health has been an issue. He hasn't been available. This past season was by far and away his most available and his most productive. But if you can get that and pair it with Anthony Edwards, I love the idea of, we tried all the other stuff. Why don't we try this? Because your ceiling is way higher. The floor is probably, you know, a lot higher as well, too. But I don't know that it gets them over the hump. I just think it's an entertaining way to find out whether or not it does.
4: I'm going to tell you what's funny. Because you're right. Everything that you said, I agree with. But what if LaMelo would have went to the Lakers? That would have been that one signing. That would have been, oh yeah. Now, granted, LaMelo is a big personality, but if you think about it, if the Lakers were able, or even if they were interested, he's a facilitator, even though he's listed as a shooting guard. He gives you that extra score. So I feel like you put Austin, is Reeves listed as a power forward? He's listed as a PF, right?
0: No, I think he's probably a small forward.
4: Small forward, yeah. Either way, small, whatever. But he's listed as a forward, I believe. I thought he's from California. I think that would have been the coup of the offseason if he had ended up being a Laker. But take nothing away from Minnesota. I think Minnesota wins in this.
0: By the
4: trade.
0: Way, Reeves is listed as a shooting guard.
4: Oh, okay. Well, but there you go.
0: He can play.
4: I didn't know if they had him as shooting guard. But still, I mean, you can't have enough shooters in today's NBA. So if you had those two, maybe it wouldn't work. Maybe they collide. Maybe it'd be a clashing of styles. But I just think he's such a facilitator. So anyway, just thinking out loud.
0: It's going to be fun, man. And I also think that there is something to the fact that his last name is Ball. So there's going to be a lot of doubters just based on the reputation his dad has. I think that carries something there. There's a lot of people who feel a certain kind of way about LeVar Ball.
4: I think that's because you're local. I think that's a local feeling.
0: Yeah. I mean, you know, there could be a little bit of that. I mean, we hear it a lot out here. It is two pros and a cup of Joe, Fox Sports Radio, LeVar Arrington, Jonas Knox with you here. Coming up next, it's another edition of In Case You Missed It right here on FSR.
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10: On the Turnpike, an accident southbound between Quakertown and Lansdale. That's been moved to the shoulder at mile marker 36. No problems on 22 or 78. No unusual delays on 309 or 222. If you see a traffic problem, call their toll-free tip line, 855-ROAD-TIP. I'm Christy O'Brien.
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0: this song would resurface, or maybe he, you know, his brother would be able to make a new song.
1: Let me tell you something, man. They're going to be rocking this in Minneapolis. It's going to be glorious.
0: You think?
2: Yeah, why not?
0: Probably didn't Charlotte. Had its time. I think it had its time.
2: Great.
0: I think it ran its course. He would have to come out with a new one. What's this one's name? What's the name of this ball right here?
3: Tweaker. Oh, not the name of the song.
1: Jello ball, yeah, isn't it?
3: D'Angelo.
0: Jello. Yeah, Jello. D'Angelo. Yeah, Jello.
1: Big fan of sunglasses. By the way, it is Two Pros and a Cup of Joe here on Fox Sports Radio. LeVar Arrington, Jonas Knox with you. Coming up top of next hour, a little over 10 minutes from now, swing and a miss for somebody in the world of football. 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
1: You know, there's been a lot of conversation about the awkwardness in studio between Alexi Lawless and Zlatan and Thierry Henry and all that. And ESPN decided, you know, during the first round of our draft coverage, we're going to have a sit around involving Jay Williams. Kenny Smith was there. You had Richard Jefferson there. And then the conversation turned to Jay Williams' career in the NBA.
5: Such a big ovation for you. Was there something?
6: That was loud.
7: Chicago, I don't know. Well, you know what? Most of the people that went to Duke are from New Jersey, New York. So,
8: well, they also didn't see the future coming, so they were cheering, kind of preempt. Sorry, I apologize.
9: Wow. Hey, listen.
8: Wow.
9: The guy was a unbelievable talent. You know,
8: he was okay in college. He was okay.
9: And his career trajectory would have been a lot different if he didn't like motorcycles. Yes. Yes. That's on record. I wrote a book about it.
7: Yes. I try to beat everybody to the punch.
8: Yeah. I guess everybody that goes to Duke isn't that smart.
9: Yeah.
8: Wait, he wrote a book about it. I'm agreeing with him.
9: If you can't be that smart, if you write a book. But anyway.
1: So Jay Williams was talking with Front Office Sports and said, there was definitely some awkwardness during that exchange. Jokes about the motorcycle, jokes about him not being that smart. And I don't know if those two have mended fences, but apparently not thrilled with the back and forth. I felt like Kenny Smith threw out the motorcycle stuff first.
0: I kind of feel like that's the locker room. You're never going to be fully comfortable when you're getting joned on. When you're the brunt of it, you don't feel comfortable. So that's like locker room. They took you into the locker room.
10: We are. I want to be honest with you about something. When M-Drive first came to me, I said no. 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
12: On the Turnpike, an accident southbound between Quakertown and Lansdale. Mile marker 36, that's off on the shoulder. No problems on 22 or 78. 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
24: In Major League Baseball, the Rays beat the Royals 13-2. Junior Caminero had three home runs. Astros 2-1 over the Tigers. Pirates smoked the Mariners 5-1. A's beat the Giants in San Francisco 9-6. Red Sox double up the Yankees 6-3. Texas held off Toronto 6-5. The Phillies have its third straight game with a go-ahead home run in the ninth inning as they double up the Nationals 10-5. Pete Cor Armstrong had the game-winning RBI in the 10th inning as the Cubs dropped the Mets 4-3. The New York Mets also placed Marcus Semien on the 10-day injured list with a strained left hip flexor. Turkey A beat the United States in this final group stage game 3-2 with a goal in the 98th minute to secure the win. The U.S. started nine new players in this final stage game. Ashton Trusty and Sebastian Berhalter both found the back of the net. Christian

0: Things getting better.
1: It's that Rastafari.
2: Yeah.
1: Hey, by the way, did you get the email from Ricky?
2: Yeah, I did.
1: Yeah. I've already sent mine in. I'm ready to go, man.
2: I have not.
1: By the little programming note, we are actually not on the in this time slot on Monday.
2: That's
1: Monday
2: correct.
1: And Tuesday. So we'll be filling in for the Dan Patrick Show.
3: I hate
1: Monday.
3: When you guys leave me.
1: Sorry, Ray Ray. You could go with us.
3: No, I can't.
2: Why can't you?
1: She's got the Maller militia to, entertain. So there's a commitment there. I mean, she goes on all those Maller militia remotes. I mean, doesn't hang out
2: she
1: with
2: didn't
1: us.
2: Tell me, she didn't tell me anything about that, but okay. That's news to me.
3: Stretched so thin over here.
2: Yeah. Whoa.
1: Okay. Well, it is,
2: okay.
1: It is, two pros and a cup of Joe here on Fox Sports Radio. LeVar Arrington, Jonas Knox with you here. A little Black and Drac edition of the program. Black and Drac getting cracked here on a Friday morning.
2: Come on now. Come on.
1: We are going to take you all the way up until 9 a.m. Eastern time, 6 o'clock Pacific. 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If you are listening on the podcast, we appreciate you doing so. 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So hang back, give them extra room to turn safely, stay clear, stay safe. 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I saw some Nimrod weave in and out of two cement mixer trucks on the freeway out here a couple of days ago. Some of these people have, it's like they're in a race to get to the grave, man. Like
2: yeah, to death. I was about to say get to death.
1: I don't get it. I don't understand.
2: I don't get it.
1: It's not Days of Thunder.
2: Why do they drive so fast?
1: You little bitch.
4: You little bitch.
2: Yeah.
1: I don't understand. I don't know why, what the appeal is there, but hey, do what you got to do. Just, do it alone. All right. So with that, we turn it over to this. Some disappointing news. For one Caleb Williams. He was trying to attempt to trademark Iceman, and he's been refused, at least temporarily. This from ESPN. It is not, though, due to an application by NBA Hall of Famer George Gervin or a trademark possessed by UFC Hall of Famer Chuck Liddell. Instead, the USPTO saw too much similarity and a likelihood of confusion in a trademark filed in 1988 by Lacrosse Footwear for insulated boots. These marks are identical in appearance, sound, and meaning, said the USPTO. It wrote in its refusal letter. Additionally, because they are identical, these marks are likely to engender the same connotation and overall commercial impression when considered in connection with applicants and registrants, respective goods and or services. Lacrosse is an Oregon-based footwear company. Shout out Lorena. Owns the trademark Iceman for one of its boots and boot liners. So disappointing news for Caleb Williams and a lot of the details there.
2: Is that what he was trying to?
1: Yeah. He was trying to trademark Iceman.
2: But when you're trademarking, there's different, there's different uses.
1: Yeah.
2: Usages.
1: He was trying to do like gym bags and water bottles and whatnot.
2: Well, okay.
1: And
2: so then now that's athletic. That's apparel.
1: Yeah.
2: So he was going for an apparel trademark.
1: Yeah. So they consider that in the same grouping as.
2: Right. It is.
1: Yeah.
2: Yeah. It is.
1: So he's got to go back to the drawing board and figure this out. I would say this.

0: Can the Bears have more than one good season before we start going down, trademarking Iceman and all the other stuff that comes along with it? Just one? Just more than one. How about one and a half? How about you get your good for 1 year and have the start of next year as a decent year? And then you can fold down the stretch like we've seen so many times before. It just feels like for a team, and we talk about this before, there are some teams who just can't handle success. Hey, they had a good year, but you know who's going to come back down to earth? And this is my concern. You finally have one good year. You beat your arch rival. And all of a sudden, it's we've got to have cheese grater hats. We've got to have trademarks for Iceman. We've got to have, Madden covers. We've got to get in a back and forth about a stadium battle. You trade away DJ Moore. It just feels like everything about the Bears this offseason just reminds you, yeah, they're not ready for all this. Like, this is just, like, that's a team that can't handle success. Like, they had been doormatted by the Packers for years. And so they finally win two big time games against the Packers, which, by the way, they had a lot of help in doing that. The Packers completely melted down in both of those. And the guy on the receiving end of both of those game winning touchdowns, DJ Moore, immediately traded him in the offseason. Like, Soldier Field was one of the most, you had people, Kirk Herbstreit said it was one of the greatest environments he's ever been in his football life. You had talking about, you had Cubs players there. Everybody there talking about, man, the stadium was shaking. It was awesome. And like an hour later, yeah, we're going to move to Indiana. Like, I don't understand why it's got to turn into, hey, we had one good year. We're ready for the big time. Why can't you just wait to trademark stuff and get into all the other stuff that comes along being with a good team until you're actually good for more than 3 or 4 months, 1 year after a ton of years of complete and total dysfunction? That's all I'm asking.
1: I kind of look at it the other way. I think we're in a brave new world with how you handle branding. And Caleb Williams, I make this point all the time. I had Caleb in my eighth grade all-star game. The A11 game. And
0: did he have the howitzer back then too? You could just see when he threw the ball.
1: A guy by the name of Tariq Sapp, who played for Florida.
0: Yeah.
1: Who was also in the game, knocked him out of the game so early. He knocked him out so early that we did not get the opportunity to see, see his arm.
0: Smoked him.
1: So yeah, he took him out, man. He took him out. But the point I'm getting at is I got an opportunity to spend the week with him. I got an opportunity to, to spend time with his dad and they are business people. Like, that's what they do business. And I like that in this day and age, we actually have, the ability to actually do business and that, they were always in tune with having the right movements and the right thoughts. And so I commend him for trying. I don't think that this is about him having to do more and have more of a season, than what he already has. I honestly believe that Caleb is a star of the future. In fact, he's a star of now, to be honest. And why not? I mean, isn't EA Sports going to benefit from Caleb Williams? Aren't the Chicago Bears going to benefit from his name, image, and his likeness? I just think that obviously a guy like Caleb Williams should be able to monetize what people are going to monetize off of him. Like, if Nike were to come up with a concept of what they would want it to be, they're going to make money off of it. And that's Nike making money off of it. And then you think to yourself, well, okay, Nike's going to make money off of this. And it's Caleb Williams' brand. But for some strange reason, Caleb Williams is only going to get a residual. He doesn't have equity. I think now you have guys that are more aware of how business is done and how it should be done. And they're working their tails off. They're working their tails off to be able to figure out how to monetize beyond. Cause here's the thing, right? An athlete generally monetizes at its highest level during their career. That's when you're at your highest level of, I call it your own stock. You're not going to get a better return on an investment than your body of work on the football field. So your stock as Caleb Williams right now is super high. But the moment your game starts to decline or you retire, they say you have a 3-year window of time to maximize being who you are as an active player before you become so irrelevant that the opportunities dry up for you to be able to leverage your brand as a football player. So anytime you have a guy that is knowledgeable enough about themselves, about business, and what direction they want to go in, good for them. Good for them. Because just like the NFL is building the NFL Shield brand every single year off of the talent of these athletes, I always say the game is going to use you. It's going to use you. It's going to abuse you. And then you're going to be done. Right? So you should use the game. Use the game. Like, don't abuse it. Like, and when I say abuse, it's like, you know, you're out there, you're playing, you get hit. I mean, not quarterbacks. I won't say used and abused with quarterbacks anymore. But you should use the game. If the game is using you, use the game. Not just while you're playing it. Use the game when you walk into companies and corporations. If I could have done one thing differently, which I did do a lot. I should have did something different because I actually knew I wanted to do media, and I wanted to do media for a multitude of reasons. But one of the main reasons was I never felt like people got me, you know, they didn't understand me. And so you watch how I play and then you write about me or you report on me and you don't know me. You're talking about what you see on the field. You're not talking about the person in real life. And I never felt like I was fairly depicted by the media back then. And so for me, I always felt like I wanted to have a voice. I wanted to be a voice for the athlete that was misunderstood. And so I started doing media and started doing content while I was still a player. And I would do a weekly show with Coach John Thompson and with Doc Walker every single week. I'd be on 980 doing my spot every single week. That led to me doing television on, back then it was Comcast Sportsnet. So I started doing television. So anybody who has forward thinking, because if for some strange reason you think football or whatever your sport you're doing is going to last forever, that's one thing you got to get over. You got to come to the conclusion that that's not going to last forever. And then it's like, oh, well, didn't you make enough money to not do anything at all? That would be amazing. Like, yeah, I made more than 3 lifetimes worth of money to not have to do anything more. The point is that if you don't use it, you lose it. So if you lose the stimulation of getting up and grinding and doing your job and, right, you know, trying to create things for yourself, you'll go crazy.
0: By the way, let me just tell you this. You and I are going to die on the mic. That's going to happen. We don't play golf.
1: We love it. Yeah, we love it.
0: Like, I don't have any interest in playing golf.
1: This is what I love doing. Yes. I don't have anything else. outside of spending time with my family, I don't have anything else that I love to do.
0: I'm with you.
1: So yeah, I mean, so if he's trying to figure out that next move, and I say this to college students. So here's a college deal. This isn't just for athletes. This is for college students. when you go to college, you're not going to college just to get a degree. You're going to college to get a job. J-O-B. So what I mean by that is, you, even if you're a trust fund, they have the whole trust fund. Oh, I'm going to go travel for a few years before I decide what I want to do. Bad idea. Because if you want to figure out what you're going to do, then you figure that out while you're in school. You go to your resource center and you figure out. In fact, you should have an idea in high school what you think you may want to do so that you can go to the college that specializes in that, because that's where the industry recruits. They're going to recruit their employees from that institution.
0: I forgot about the resource center. That was awesome back in the day.
1: You should be in your resource center. You should be taking your office hours with your profs and making sure you build a rapport and a relationship with all of those involved. So when those recruiters come into town, they're speaking highly of you. They're speaking glowingly of you. And then now you're able to meet them. You have multiple internship opportunities. You take your internship opportunities, and then that leads to you having a gig. I talked to Amanda Gifford Lockwood. She's a SVP for ESPN. She actually is the woman that runs College Football Game Day, the most successful. You know, they won an Emmy off of it this year, the most watched pregame show. She runs that show. And these are the things she was talking about. Getting acclimated to what she was doing. She did radio. She did clips. She did television. She did clips. She put them on the radio cart. She was learning all of these different skills, and she ended up getting a summer internship at ESPN. And so to me, I would tell a college person, get your job while you're in college. While the relevance of you being in college, you're not overqualified, but you're working to be qualified. Once you get out, you have your degree, you're overqualified. You're not going to get the job that you think. They're going to get that kid that's in college that they recruited out of college to come in at that entry level point. Or, you know, something else may play out. You may get a break and you may get a higher end job. But it's the same thing with athletics. Your best opportunity to leverage you as an athlete is while you are an active athlete. So I commend Caleb Williams for trying to patent or trademark his. I trademarked Stick City. And that's what I trademarked. I just got it. I sent it to you guys the moment I got it.
0: Yeah.
1: I'm turning 48. I'm turning 48 next week, right? That long? It took that long for me to put the Stick City logo and the Stick City brand to the trademark. In fact, I had people come after me for my beer. Right. And there's no way your Stick City over me. My Stick City goes back to 97. Your Stick City is like 2-3 years old.
0: Can I challenge your Stick City? And can I try and copyright it just to see, or trademark it just to see what happens? Like just to see rejection notice that comes with it.
1: I mean, there would be a notice of cease and desist that would come, and you would have to stop. Or you have to come negotiate with me, and you got to pay me. You got to pay. Can't leverage my brand. I built the brand. That's the brand. It's recognizable. It's solidified. Don't play around with me.
0: Listen, I get the business aspect of it. I would also say this. There was discussions. He was having conversations with the Bears, and I don't know if the NFLPA was involved, but when he came out to sign his rookie deal, they were trying to do all sorts of stuff like deferred salary and stuff. Like, so the whole business stuff between him and his dad is legit. It's also why I think when his time comes to get that big deal.
1: Oh, it's going to be big.
0: Oh boy.
1: It's going to be big.
0: That's going to be it. And they're such a cheap ass organization. That's going to be a real discussion, and there's going to be a real back and forth, because him and his dad, especially if he's going to be the face of the franchise, face of the league. Finally, they got a franchise quarterback. Him and his dad are going to turn the screws on them as tight as possible to try and get every cent they can and everything they want.
1: They should. as they should. I get and it. They knew that. But here's the good thing about the situation for Caleb Williams is that he's already shown you, he's already showing you he's a businessman. He has multiple hats. So the Bears are already, they started preparing for that when they had to deal with him in the draft. Right? You remember there was like posturing and business being taken care of in the draft. So they already know what they drafted. But here's my thing. Do you want a low vibrating person to be the face of your franchise? Do you want a dummy to be the face of your franchise? Do you want a Nimrod, an imbecile to be the face of your franchise? You like, come on, man. It's your quarterback. He handles himself impeccably well. He does everything right. And if the only thing that you have to criticize him about is he paints his fingernails.
0: Thank you. So
1: from time to time, his choice of cell phone cover could be, you know, in question, and he handles business. If those are your complaints against Caleb Williams, I think you're doing very well.
0: Lorena, Bree, who are with us here, what is the, if you had to name like the top three nail polish brands in the world right now, who would they be?
2: OPI.
3: OPI was my first one.
2: Essie.
3: Oh, that one's good too.
2: And, the cute one with the little elephant. Oh, Sally Hansen.
3: Mm-hmm.
0: What happened to Revlon? Isn't that a nail polish?
2: That's a makeup.
1: That's makeup.
3: I think they do nail polish remover too.
0: Oh, okay.
2: Sally Hansen does that too.
0: All right. So why hasn't Caleb Williams struck up a deal with them? I mean, if he's all about this.
2: I thought he did.
0: No judgment.
1: I think he did.
3: I think he really did.
1: I think he did.
3: Yeah, really? No, I think he has a deal with, I think it's Sally.
0: Okay. All right.
3: We'll double check this real fast. He definitely has a deal.
0: Okay. What the F, man?
1: I mean, what do you mean? What's the problem?
0: Nothing. Everything's fine.
1: Listen, I think a lot of lines have gotten blurred. I think a lot of lines have been crossed over from the traditional aspects of how things are handled. I'm not a fan. I don't go get my feet or hands done. I'm not into self-caring that way. I don't get fingernail polish, clear polish stuff. I've always had teammates that they're like generally receivers, or they think they're pretty boys. They use clear nail polish. That's not anything new.
0: Really?
1: That's nothing new. Getting your fingers and your feet done and getting clear nail polish on it. That's nothing. That's not new.
0: Interesting.
1: Getting colors. And getting designs and stuff like that, like having little danglies and stuff like that and rhinestones on. Now that's new. But I'm not going to, as Q would say, I'm not going to die on the hill of a guy getting nail polish colors on their fingers. It's not my jam. I'll say this. I don't think it's manly, but for him, it's up to him to determine and to define what being a man is. So I don't judge him. It's just not something I would do.
0: Yeah. I mean, listen, no disrespect. I've never had a mani or a pedi. I wouldn't even know, what that costs.
2: You should get one, Jonas.
0: Well, I walked into a place to get my niece a gift card and I almost fainted. The odors are so strong inside there.
1: I like the smell of it, though.
0: Really?
1: I like it. Yeah, I like the smell of, like, nail polish. Confession, like, when my mom used to do her nails, because she did her nails a lot. When my mom used to do her nails, when she was done with the nail polish remover, I'd go in her top drawer and grab it and just sit there, like, behind
0: and
1: her.
0: And take a whiff?
1: It'd take a couple whiffs.
3: Do not do this at home. Do not do this at home.
1: That's what I used to do.
0: That was the North Hills Trank back in the day. That was the,
1: I love the smell of nail polish remover. I don't know.
2: Acetone. Woo.
1: It's almost like that gas. Like, you know how you like, I like the smell of gas too.
0: I agree with you. And listen, we mentioned, Capris or cigarettes earlier. I don't like cigarette smoke, but I love smelling inside, a brand new pack of cigarettes. There's something about it, man. WD-40, tennis balls, like there's certain smells that work. I've never thought about taking a whiff of the nail polish or the remover either, though. That's, but hey, To each their own. Good luck, Caleb. And can't wait to see that 7-win season coming up here in 2026. It is two pros and a cup of Joe here on Fox Sports Radio. Yes. 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Speaking of the World Cup, later today we have Kylian Mbappe and France taking on Norway in Gillette Stadium at Foxborough, Massachusetts. Up next, though, it is the return of the game show sweeping the nation. It is another edition of Ray Ray's Roulette, and it's yours right here on FSR. 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
13: 22 westbound at 309. We've got an accident blocking the shoulder. No problems on 78 or 309. We're looking good on the turnpike. Earlier accident before Lansdale is clear. If you see a traffic problem, call our toll-free tip line. 855-ROAD-TIP. I'm Christy O'Brien.
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17: I'm Ryan Radke with This Week in the NCAA on Westwood One. The D1 Men's Baseball Championship Series between Oklahoma and North Carolina came down to a decisive third game on Monday night, and in the end, a three-plus decade title drought was ended.
18: Two strikes and nothing. Called third strike, and OU dominates a booming 13-2 Sooner win to claim their third baseball national championship.
17: Kevin Kugler with the call on Westwood One as Oklahoma won their first title since 1994. Sooner star Jackson Willits was named the most outstanding player of the College World Series. The junior capped off his heater in Omaha by going 3-for-4 at the plate and knocking in two runs in Monday night's title-clinching victory. His Sooner squad finished 11th in the SEC this season, but after their magical run, they are the seventh straight national champion from the conference. Hoop Dreams, next on This Week in the NCAA.
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17: Biggest stars were selected this week in the NBA draft. A.J. DeBonta of BYU was picked first overall by the Washington Wizards. Naismith Player of the Year and former Duke star Cameron Boozer was taken third by the Memphis Grizzlies. Three members of Michigan's team that won the national championship in April were drafted in the top 12, including Morez Johnson Jr., who joins his coach Dusty May in Dallas. That's This Week in the NCAA. I'm Ryan Radke on Westwood One.
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0: Two Pros and a Cup of Joe, Fox Sports Radio. LeVar Arrington, Jonas Knox with you here. 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
1: Round and round the wheel goes. Where the ball lands, only Ray Ray knows. It's Radio Roulette. And this week, it's this or that.
0: All right.
2: Yes.
3: I'm so glad you're excited, Jonas.
0: Yeah. Love this.
3: What about you, Var? Are you excited?
4: Yep. Super pumped up.
3: Totally pumped up. All right. So this week's game is this or that. We will get to know the pro and the Joe just a little bit better. LeVar and Jonas, you will be presented with an array of options side by side. Okay. You get to pick your favorites and you can justify why you are going with them.
0: Oh boy, this is going to be fun. Do we have enough time to do it this segment?
3: We're going to make the best of it.
0: Okay. Let's
3: We're going to go as far as we can, as long as we can.
0: All right.
3: All right. First off, winter or summer?
0: Winter.
4: Summer. I mean, what do you know about winter, Jonas?
0: I like wearing jackets.
4: That doesn't mean you know about winter.
0: What are you talking about, man? I spent, it felt like winter. I was in Chicago in March and it was 35.
3: Oof.
0: That's close. I've been in 12 degree temperatures in Chicago. But yeah, I would say winter. Listen, man, look at my skin. Like, it's just, it doesn't work. My son's five and he's already tired of the fact that every time we go play baseball, I've got to put on a pound of sunblock.
3: Oof.
0: You put your sunblock on, Papa? Still doing it, buddy. So, yeah, I'll go with winter.
3: Well, I don't know if you'll have a preference on this one, Jonas. A swimming pool or a water slide?
0: Water slide.
4: What?
0: Yeah. Yeah. Big time. Wait, you're just sitting in a pool. The longer you sit in a pool, the longer you're just flirting with the idea of swimming in urine.
3: Ew.
0: You go down a water slide, in and out.
3: Ah, oh, you're the second person who brought that up today. I said I wanted to go to a water park. They're like, why? To go swim in everyone else's urine? And
0: it's
3: I'm like, that's gross.
0: It's dirty. Hmm. Yeah, it's dirty.
3: You like pools, Var?
4: It's a good question. I think I'll go pool over water slide. I don't, you know, what does it matter?
0: LeVar prefers the that pool that he saw in Vegas when he was out there a couple years ago. What was the one you saw where...
4: the Euro pool.
0: Yeah, somebody clued you in that, yeah, that's normal around here.
3: Oh, I love a good topless pool in Vegas. Those are great.
4: I had no idea that would be what was going on, but it definitely was going on.
3: Oof.
4: Yeah.
3: Well, if you were thinking about covering up, are you more of a boxers or a briefs type of guy?
0: Briefs. Can't let the horsey out of the barn.
4: I'm boxers.
0: Yeah.
3: You can tell a lot about a man by the type of underwear they use.
4: No,
0: what's that briefs. Supposed to mean?
4: I wear briefs. What are athletic like
0: briefs.
4: Underwear? Are those briefs?
0: Yeah, I think so. Yeah.
3: Yeah, not like tidy whities, but like, you know, the ones
4: I don't
3: ones
4: wear tidy
3: are...
4: whities. No, I don't wear tidy whities.
0: Yeah, boxers are a little too loose and you just run the risk of, you know, things being in the wrong place. I would say.
4: Dang.
0: Saying.
4: Whoa.
3: Gotta have that support.
0: I'm saying.
4: All right.
3: All right. Let's get into sports a little bit here. Do you prefer the throwback uniforms or do you like the new?
0: Throwback.
4: Yeah, new.
0: Definitely. Although I would say.
4: Unless it's like the Steelers, new.
3: Any of them except the Steelers.
0: because there are certain teams, their throwback, I look at and I go, why did you change? Like the Giants old jerseys from like the 80s and 90s, the Seahawks, that old jersey. LeVar and I were actually talking
4: the
0: about
4: Redskins.
0: This. Yes. But man, I know people, you know, get uptight when they hear the name. The Redskins unis were sweet. Like that the color combination, and I know they're trying to go back to it, not the name, but they're trying to go back to the combination.
4: Back to the color combination.
0: Yeah, yeah, I think it's awesome. And look, there's little details, and you know who's really up on the little details of jerseys and logos is Dan Beyer of Fox Sports Radio. He loves it. And so one of the
4: you were going to say Jason, no.
0: No, you mean Brian no?
4: Brian no.
0: No, big cat guy. But the one thing that I would say about the Steelers unis is back in, and this is a little detail. LeVar and I were actually talking about this during a break when the Steelers had the block numbering back in the, you know, 80s, 90s and all that before they went to the curve lettering. It does make a difference. There's something about it. So I would say in general, I prefer the throwbacks for sure.
3: All right. Would you rather have great hair or great teeth?
4: Both.
3: Yeah.
4: I mean, look at my hair. I'm a dread, so I'm going to take teeth.
0: I don't have either. I got a clown wig and fake teeth. Like, I got nothing. Like, there's just, yeah, there's nothing going on. I guess hair. I guess. You know, just don't smile. Just be like everybody else and don't smile. Walk around miserable. And then you're fine as long as you get great hair.
3: You can have that resting grump face all the time. You don't got to smile. No one's got to see that.
0: Yeah.
3: All right. Would you prefer money or free time?
4: I'll take money because if I want free time, then I have free time because I have money.
0: Yeah, I'll take money because, like, when I have free time, I don't even know what to do with it. So it just feels
4: but
0: like.
4: But if you have money, you can get free. You can choose if you want free time. Like if you don't have money and you taking free time, that, you know, they have words for that.
0: Yeah, it's just true.
4: Saying.
0: Yeah, no, that is
4: saying.
0: True. Yeah, but I think I'd probably lean in the direction of money because I free time doesn't seem like a realistic goal at this point.
3: It doesn't seem very free, does
0: it? No, it doesn't, especially lately.
3: All right, our next on this or that. Go to prison or go on the run?
4: I'm going to go to prison.
0: And I was a big fan of The Fugitive back in the day.
3: Yeah.
0: I would probably say...
4: Tommy Lee?
0: Yeah, with Tommy Lee Jones and...
3: I love him.
0: And America's favorite golf course pilot, Harrison Ford. I would say... I'd probably go on the run. Just see how long it could last for. Because there's some people who just, they never catch them. Or they catch them like 35, 40 years later. And at that point, you just let them go, dude. Like just, hey, listen, you beat us for this long. We concede. You win. And you know, the rest is history. But yeah, I'd probably say I'd rather go on the run.
3: Great answers, boys. Margarita or beer?
0: Beer.
4: Margarita.
0: Beer.
3: I feel like I know you both so well.
0: Although, have you had those where they take the little, they're like Coronitas, the little Corona bottles,
3: and they
0: empty out into the margarita?
3: And as you drink them, they slowly empty out more and more.
0: Oh, I had one of those and got crippled watching football one Sunday and woke up in a car outside of Hooters. I had no idea how I got there.
3: Oh, no.
0: My friends just left me in the car. I had no idea how I got there.
3: Hmm. All right, we got one last one for today. Are you ready?
0: Yes.
3: Mm-hmm. This or that, public affair or a gambling scandal?
4: What do you mean?
0: Man.
3: Do you want to have a Diana Rossini?
4: Okay.
0: Or a Brendan Sorsby?
4: Okay.
0: I would say, God, both come with perks.
4: Yeah, they do.
0: They really do. Oh, man. I would say probably a gambling scandal because I feel like I could, no pun intended, parlay that into some sort of a podcast.
4: Wah, wah, wah.
0: You know, hey, listen, Vegas does this all the time to where they'll hire people that cheat them out of money and cheat in cards to work for them so they can spot other cheaters. I feel like if I got popped for gambling, I could just go do a podcast somewhere or go join, you know, like DraftKings or somebody like that and find work that way. A public affair, I feel like there'd be maybe less options out there. But who knows? I've not had either.
3: What about you, Var?
4: Both can ruin your career. I'm assuming we're talking about a career. So, man. It's a good one.
0: I'll put it this way. Everybody's talking about what does Sorsby do next. Nobody's really talking about where Diana Rossini's doing next. You know what I mean? Oof.
4: Yeah, but Mike Vrabel's still business as usual.
3: That's what I was thinking. You could probably get away with that a little easier.
4: Yeah, so let's go with public affair.
0: All right.
3: All right, and that's it on this episode of This or That.
0: Way to pit us in a corner, make us choose. By the way, no choosing here. Go to Home Depot. 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Up next, an awful start to the offseason for somebody in the NFL, and that's yours right here on Fox Sports Radio.
4: All right, everybody, listen. There's something we maybe don't think about on race day. When the car hits the pit road, or 9 seconds later, it's gone. Four tires changed quickly. Fuel in the tank quickly. Back on track quickly. That doesn't happen because of one person. That happens because of a crew, a pit crew, track personnel, engineers, haulers, drivers, people working every day so sports run the way it's supposed to. And a whole lot of them are veterans or military family members. Their names don't show up on the broadcast. They don't get the trophies, but they make everything else possible. That's the heart of Unsung Heroes. A new campaign from Vet the Vote, launching with NASCAR, honoring the VMF, who keep America's sports running, and those who keep America's elections running by serving their communities as poll workers. Because the leadership, the discipline, the commitment, that's served, right? And they served America in uniform, and they use that exact same deal with the elections. It's needed. They're behind the table, and they take care of our polls. Vet the Vote has already brought more than 165,000 veterans and military family members to the polls as poll workers. From the pit road to the polling station, vetthevote.vote/NASCAR. That's vetthevote.vote/NASCAR. Go there today.
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9: 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Accident-free on 33 and 80. 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
22: 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Anthony hits a high fly ball deep left. 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
0: Órale. Two pros and a cup of Joe, Fox Sports Radio. LeVar Arrington, Jonas Knox with you here. Coming up top of next hour, we'll call it about 10 minutes from now. We are going to tell you about somebody who may be sticking around a little bit longer than you might think in the world of football. That'll be yours right here on FSR. By the way, be sure to check out our YouTube channel for the show. Just search Two Pros FSR within YouTube. Again, that's Two Pros FSR. Hit the subscribe button after you've done that. Tap the thumbs up icon and comment away whether you agree or disagree. Let us know what you think. Again, just search Two Pros FSR on YouTube and subscribe. Hey, how about your guy Terrion Arnold, LeVar?
37: How about him?
0: So prosecutors are arguing that Arnold should remain in jail until trial. You know, he had this little, your run-of-the-mill armed robbery kidnapping stuff going on in Florida back earlier this year. And so I know you got to wait till all the facts come out and, you know, his lawyers have said he did nothing wrong and et cetera, et cetera. The fact that they're going this hard at the whole thing, and you've seen some of the details that come out, tell me, yeah, we're probably not going to see him for a little while. That would be my guess.
37: Yeah, I don't think that's going to work out.
1: Just, they're going to have to figure a few things out before they have the conversation of what he does on the field.
0: I mean, and I guess these guys are like older teens, and he's on the live stream, you know, sort of telling everybody what to do, and then shows up at the apartment after these guys have been pistol whipped and held at gunpoint and kidnapped. It's just, yeah, it feels like a problem. Feels like it's going to not turn out all that well. But best of luck to everybody involved. Hour three next year on a Football Friday. We are Fox Sports. Hey, it's Jonas Knox. Trained to push past the pain, not athletes, just people. 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
21: Turkey gets the win 3-2 in the United States' last group stage game. Austin Trusty and Sebastian Berhalter found the back of the net for Team USA, but Turkey were in the 98th minute to secure the win. Christian Pulisic did play in the second half. The other half of Group D, Australia and Paraguay, ended in a scoreless draw. Australia moving on to the round of 32. Ivory Coast beat Curacao 2-0. Ecuador with a 2-1 comeback win over Germany. Ecuador advanced to the round of 32. Germany was already secured in that spot. The Netherlands won Group F with a 3-1 win over Tunisia. They will play Morocco in the knockout round. Japan, second in Group F after a 1-1 draw with Sweden. Japan will play Brazil. Sweden also advances. It's now locked in that the United States will play Bosnia in the knockout round. Pete Armstrong had the game-winning RBI as the Cubs beat the Mets 4-3.
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0: the country. If you are listening on the podcast, we appreciate you doing so. 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
1: Good morning, everyone.
0: Hell yeah.
1: Good morning.
0: By the way, the excitement of the FIFA World Cup is now streaming live on Fox One, the official English streaming platform to catch every unforgettable moment. 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
1: Trying to bop him.
0: Kylian Mbappe, great player. By the way, I saw the numbers. I believe the U.S. in their last 12 games against European teams have, are 0-10-2, I believe. So yeah, it's, hey, look, man. You know, you just, it, like I said before, just enjoy the ride, enjoy the World Cup, have a good time. And, you know, if they end up losing to Bosnia or if they lose in the quarterfinals, which would be the furthest, tied for the furthest they've ever gone, you know, ultimately it's been a success. It's been a fun ride. It just is interesting to see the way FIFA has taken over, some of these football stadiums. Like it's just, like, you're not allowed to call it certain things. Rob Stone called it, you know, Los Angeles Stadium last night. It's just, it's kind of interesting how they come in and call the shots. And, it, you know, I think this is part of the reason why some of the NFL players are frustrated with the fact that they've been complaining about having natural grass and getting that stuff in there. And yet FIFA comes around and everybody bends the knee and just sort of rolls out whatever they want at any point that they want.
1: It, you know, it's the sign of the times, and it just is what it is, bro. Right? Like these teams have waited how long for this? How long? 4 years?
0: Yeah.
1: Yeah. So, you know, it is what it is. And I don't know. I think it's interesting that they do these grass turf nowadays and all that good stuff. Like, I think that's truly interesting because that I was always under the impression that having artificial turf was a good thing, you know, and turns out, I guess it's not. And so I'm curious, and I hate to say this, more so, in terms of where does the conversations with the NFL go after, you know, after the World Cup's conclusion? Because ultimately, I mean, you would have to assume that these are going to be the conversations that, you know, continue to take place.
0: I was going to say, like, don't you think, cause look, we talked to Albert Breer yesterday and JC Tretter, who's, you know, the new executive director there, until he goes to a strip club. I mean, and again, you know, we're just choosing that dialogue based on recent history, but he's talking all like, and everything he says is great. Like everything, like if you go through JC Tretter and sort of the things that he was focused on and the stuff he wants to get done, it's like, yeah, you know, this, it can't be around what the league wants, the players, we have to figure out what we want, et cetera, et cetera. The grass fields, the 18 games, all like everybody's in agreement. Like, yeah, all of that makes sense. Yes, the players should have better surfaces. I understand it from a cost standpoint, but I look at it and I go, the NFL's making so much money and these owners are making so much money. Even the awful teams are making so much money. Why would you not want to spend a little bit more if you could guarantee that the people that help get you to that point in your life where you're making all that money can be available? Like that's
1: the part.
0: They
1: might not have that choice. They might not, as the conversation continues to progress on, and maybe because of the whole CBA and all that stuff and, you know, the negotiations, maybe they do, but I think is there the possibility that there's so much pressure put on them that they just might not have a choice? You might have to see these teams start reverting back to the old ways of doing things, which is

0: is using grass, and not just using grass fields, but using, you know, like they call it the Bermuda grass. It's like the best grass to play on. And if you manicure it and you take care of it properly, you can actually do the same exact things with that grass that you can do with like slowing down the surface. So like I can recall times, there's stories of Coach Paterno saying, wet the field. If we were playing a faster team, it'd be like, you know, wet the field. Or you let the blades grow a little bit taller than what they would usually be just to slow down, you know, what would be perceivably the potential of the speed of the team coming in. So there are advantages to having natural fields. Sometimes we're the faster team, so you want to cut the blades lower. And sometimes you can cut grass really low, like super low, and it still stays green. And it still stays intact. So I think that there's a lot that goes into it. Obviously, there's a lot of maintenance that goes into grass fields, the condition of the field when weather hits. I just think that I don't necessarily always think that it's this like conspiracy theory of the owners don't want to take care of the players. I think that in some cases, it's very difficult to be able to maintain a natural field in some of these climates and conditions that these teams are in. And the reality of it is that you do the best that you can when the temperatures drop to where they drop to or skyrocket to the temperatures of super heat. It's not easy to maintain sod and soil and grass and all those things. When you have Q mentioned on the show, I believe yesterday, you know, soccer players, they flee a foot. Them cats ain't in the trenches. They ain't 300 pounders out there. You ain't seeing no 6 foot five, six, seven, six, eight giants out there with big ass cleats on. These guys are running around. And that's it. Run, stop, run, stop, run, stop, run, stop. And I mean, we run and stop too, but we are like guys are getting in the ground. Like the offensive linemen are anchoring, the defensive linemen anchoring, the defensive ends, the edges, they're like sticking their foot in the ground and they're taking off. Now, like I said, I remember one time when we were playing in the big house and you know, their stadium goes down and it goes underneath sea level or whatever it is. And their field was grass when I was there. And bro, I remember I tried to take on Hutchinson or somebody on the play. And during the play, when I put my foot in the ground to take on the strength of the block, I'm telling you, not just a piece of grass, Jonas. I'm telling you like a chunk. Like a big, like the size of a computer chunk of grass came up out and dirt, grass and dirt. I remember it was so big that when the play was over, I picked that piece of dirt and grass back up and put it back where it was.
1: That's a little divot.
0: Because it was that big. And so to me, sometimes, and you're talking about a historical college, a blue blood football school. And if their field is falling apart, you can't tell me that Michigan didn't put in the time and the resources with their grounds crew to be able to put the best football field surface out there for Saturdays. You can't convince me of that. And so I would say the same exact thing, honestly. In some regards, not every regard, but in some regards, you can't convince me that the owners don't want to put the best surface out there for the players that they possibly can. I just think with the amount of information that is coming out and what people are understanding with the injuries that could be connected to the grass, the artificial grass, different things like that, the way the players feel about it, with those conversations taking place and that pressure, then that now maybe is the time to have the conversation of where you pivot and go into a different direction with the surfaces.
1: I do love the fact that the grounds crew is incorporated into the home field advantage, that they are a key part of the home field advantage. Because, yeah, the way you cut certain grass, if you want it longer, if you want it shorter. I was watching a game recently in Major League Baseball, and I'm trying to remember which team it was. But they had a pitcher who was pitching for them that night, and this guy was a ground ball pitcher. So basically, you know, a lot of breaking balls, and he would try and induce ground balls. And so the broadcasters noticed that right in front of home plate, the dirt was darker than the dirt around the infield, because the grounds crew came out and hosed down the front of home plate, knowing they had a ground ball pitcher on the mound, and that ball was going to hit that ground and be a slow roller to the infield, and he'd be an easy out. And like, you look at that and go, I'm not sure that should be legal. I don't
0: know. But why not?
1: Exactly. And then I thought to myself, no, but if we're talking about a home field advantage, that's the perks that come with a home field advantage. Like that, you should be able to do that.
0: Totally agree. The home team has to play on it the same way the away team has to play on it.
1: I totally agree.
0: So if you feel like that gave them an advantage, do the same thing.
1: Right.
0: Do the same thing. You know what I mean? Like for us, again, like to slow them down to wet the grass, or we got to play on wet grass. Now I will say this. We played on wet, we practiced on wet grass. So we were used to the ground. We were used to being in it, and we had the proper spikes. Once you get the proper cleats on, you know, it evens up. Or if it's taller, and everybody's slower. And so you got to assume if it slows down this super fast team, well, it slowed us down too. So we might have been slower. So by measurement, we're probably slower than their fastest. But at the end of the day, you still like posturing and gamesmanship. That's a part of the game, and you got to be prepared for it. And whatever it may, I mean, Iowa has pink locker rooms, and they said there's a study that the colors of the wall, the colors that are around you connected with the lighting, can impact your mood.
1: That's just, that is.
0: Some places they got cold showers. Like it's just, there's gamesmanship everywhere, man. And it's in small places, like you said.
1: You remember the Boston Garden? They used to complain about the dead spots on the floor, that you would bounce the ball and it, like, the ball wouldn't come back up. And, and it was like, well, yeah, the Celtics had to play on that too. Like, it's like they just
0: knew where the dead spots were.
1: It's like, yeah, we just dribble around that place right there. Yeah, it's just, it. So I was just watching that going.
0: Try to D you up to that dead spot too.
1: Like, it's why, look, some of these new state of the art stadiums that are, you know, that are used for these all purpose, like, you know, SoFi, for example, or as Rob Stone calls it, Los Angeles Stadium. Like what these places are used for, concerts and monster truck rallies and football games and all the other things that come along with it. Like, that's awesome and all, but there still is something to the character of a place. Like, the Bills have unveiled their new stadium. They officially opened it recently, and it is state of the art. The thing I love most about it, open air. No dome. No. We want the elements. Yeah, maybe the fans in the top deck are going to be covered a little bit more, and maybe so there's going to be some places where you can hide from the elements a little bit, but the Bills are like, no, F that, man. That's our home field advantage. Like, we want people to have to come in here and try and play that way. And I do think there is something to the character that comes along with places like that. Could you ever imagine Beaver Stadium being a dome, or them
0: Could you imagine Beaver Stadium being a baseball field too? Right? Cause there was a time, like, we're sitting here and sometimes I feel like some of these new school guys, they forget the roots. They forget about the fact that it wasn't always, you know, rainbows and popsicles and milkshakes and cotton candy. Like, it was a real grind out there. AstroTurf was real.
1: Wait, did Penn State's baseball team also use Beaver Stadium?
0: No.
1: Well, okay.
0: Absolutely not.
1: But you're talking about other stadiums in general.
0: That's more pro. Like, the Chargers used a baseball stadium.
1: Raiders,
0: I believe the Niners,
1: Phillies, Pirates, all of them.
0: Right. Was it the Pirates?
1: Yeah, well, they shared a stadium.
0: They played in Three Rivers?
1: Yeah, Three Rivers, Pirates, and Steelers both played there.
0: Huh.
1: Yeah, and the Reds as well,
0: they
1: too.
0: They sure did, huh?
1: Yeah, Reds as well, too. Yeah, they had that. That was the whole cookie-cutter stadium era where a lot, like, if you looked at Three Rivers, if you looked at Riverfront, and I think one of the other ones, they all looked identical because that was sort of the cookie-cutter stadium back in the day. So, yeah, they would... And I remember like talking when we were at Super Bowl New Orleans and you introduced me to Brian Mitchell and he was talking about the turf at the Vet in Philly where the Phillies played. It's like, yeah, you would just see the seam and it would
0: yes,
1: be.
0: They did. Yes, they did. Multi-purpose. They were calling them multi-purpose stadiums.
1: Talk about cheap.
0: To my point, I mean, you call it cheap. I call it efficient.
1: Yeah.
0: Right. Like I'm giving you this facility to play in. And I mean, if you think about it, the new stadium is still multi-use because they share it with Pitt. And then the high school teams play their championship rounds down there as well. I just, you know, all I'm saying is that I'm a wrap with this, Jonas. I feel like this is a good analogy. If a predator out in the Serengeti runs through a thorn bush, that predator can't complain about, oh, I got a thorn in my paw now. I can't catch prey now. Like my paw is jacked up. Some of this is just natural, like nature is taking its course. And sometimes you just got to accept the fact. Back in the day, you blow out an ACL, you had to accept the fact that it most likely was a career killer. You blow out an Achilles tendon, it was most likely a career killer. Nature has to take its course because there's only 32 teams and the rosters are only so big. Guys are able to play longer. Guys are lasting longer. And some might say, yeah, that's what you want. You want guys to stay healthier so that they can last longer. But in some regards, do your time and move on. Do your time and move on. Like it's cool to have an outlier 20-year career guy here and there. I feel bad for punters and kickers because that's and long snappers, because if you can get in on that position, you can hold that position literally for two decades.
1: Oh yeah.
0: And it's very difficult because there's only one of them. So it's very difficult to be able to supplant them and take their job. But as it applies to D-line and O-line and receivers and corners, hey, man, get out there and play your game. If you blow something out, that's nature taking its course. Like all this complaining, get your benefits together. Make sure your package is good. Make sure that you're taking care of yourself physically and make sure you're taking care of your money. And when it's time for you to walk away from the game, it's time to walk away from the game. Nature takes its course. It's not about if you're going to get hurt. It's a matter of when you're going to get hurt. So trying to narrow it down and blame the owners for bad, poor surface, stuff like that. Like, I get it. But at the end of the day, you're still going to deal with injuries. It's probably going to be the same. Like Jonas, how many different injuries have we talked about during the course of time of doing this show? Not many. God. Well, it's going to be an Achilles tendon.
1: Right.
0: It's going to be high ankle sprain. It's going to be a knee. It's just a matter of which ligament it is. Is it a sprain? Oh, you know, a sprain is a tear. Which one is it? Is it the LCL? Is it the MCL? Is it the ACL? Did you hit the patella tendon? Okay. Hurt his elbow. Oh, he dislocated his shoulder. Oh, he broke his clavicle or he broke his collarbone. Like it is. Is literally going to be the same exact injuries that are taking place every single year.
1: Yeah, it's like, look, Uber and Lyft, have there been DUIs since? Yes, lots. So, like, even though you have solutions to problems or offer solutions to problems, it doesn't mean that the problems are going to disappear. They're still going to be. It's like when Major League Baseball is like, oh, we're going to implement testing for PEDs. dude, guys are still on the gas and they get popped all the time. It happens all the time. So yeah, the injuries are always going to be there regardless of the surface. And it is part of the, that's just part of the deal. That's
0: how many people do you see complaining about surfaces in high school? It's probably one of the poor surfaces. Youth football and high school are some of the poor surfaces you can play on, depending on the schools that you're talking about, because they don't have the budget to be able to take care of those fields. How many people are complaining about the surfaces? That I remember playing in dust games, like it was straight dust out there. And you know what? Let's get it in. I'm trying to get somewhere. But then all of a sudden now you're making money. And listen, I get it. I really do. But can we maintain the dog mentality? Can we make like to complain and bitch and moan? Oh, it's not grass. Oh, I mean, like, man, get out of here. Tighten up. Because when you had nothing and you were fighting to make it to the league, it wasn't about the grass. It was about making the play. It wasn't about how nice the weight room was. It was about getting right so that you could go out there and make plays so you could get to the next level and have a chance. We lose that fire. We lose like that Rocky when Rocky beat Apollo before he fought Clubber Lane the first time. You just lose that fire and you start being pampered and you start thinking that it's something that it's not. You don't always have to blame the owners for every single thing. Adapt, adjust. Let nature take its course, protect your money, protect your body, protect your mind, get in and get out.
1: Hey, I'm telling you, man, that's why when people around here bitch, I go, what are you talking about? Welcome to radio. All right, we got expired hand sanitizer bottles. We got broken microphones, chairs that squeak. We got bats flying around the building. We got cockroaches on the ground. But you know what? We show up every day. We show up every day and we get it in. That's how we do it. Hey, by the way, I forgot to mention this earlier. It's a football Friday. It's football Friday, Bar. We forgot. All this conversation about soccer and Ray Ray's roulette. We forgot.
0: Patty and Q aren't in the show. Patty and Q aren't on the show. Patty and Q aren't here. Patty and Q aren't here. Patty took off, but Bree is here. Patty took off, but Bree is here. Hey, yo. Hey, yo. Oh, come on. Let's do it for Eddie. Let's do it for Eddie. Come on now. Let's do it for Eddie. Here we go. Eddie here's this. Friday night is a football Friday.
1: It's your boy.
0: Woo! Football Friday. It's your boy. Rock 'em. Sock 'em. We can feel it.
1: It is a football Friday here. A Black and Drac edition. LeVar Arrington, Jonas Knox with you, taking you all the way up until the end of this hour, 9 a.m. Eastern time, 6 o'clock Pacific. 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Yeah, we're having so much fun. So much fun.
0: That taser.
1: The show was flying by. Then we forgot to do Football Friday. Yeah, I sent LeVar a video. There's some guy out here in Southern California, a security guard who got arrested because there was some drunk who was yelling at him at a bar, and the guy tasered him right in the face.
0: Crazy work. You're going to hit him in the face with the taser.
1: Damn! What?
0: Sheesh.
1: What do you think that felt like?
0: I don't know, man. That's bad.
1: Maybe he thought he was the pepper spray and he reached for the wrong thing. You know, maybe that's what it was.
0: I'll say this. That's going to be a costly. Be a costly one there. He's going to own that club or restaurant, whatever that is. He's going to own that place. He's going to shut it. It's either going to get shut down because of what he's getting paid or he's going to own it. One of the two.
1: Oh, man. That is,
0: jeez.
1: I'm sorry. That's hilarious. I don't know what to tell people. I've never seen somebody get tased in the face. That's one way to do it. All right. So, coming up next here, we are going to tell you about, somebody in the NFL who plans on sticking around a little bit longer than you realize. And that's yours right here on Fox Sports Radio. 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
16: Westwood One Sports presents this World Soccer Update. The last shot of the match, a Turkey goal, and a 3-2 win over the United States in L.A., but it doesn't change anything for the U.S. They're still Group D winners and still headed to the knockout round to take on Bosnia and Herzegovina on Wednesday in San Francisco. Bunch of American starters did not play last night. Christian Pulisic did. He returned from his calf injury and subbed in during the second half. Elsewhere in Group E, Germany also had nothing to play for, and they lost to Ecuador, who qualifies as a third-place team. Ivory Coast advancing for the first time after shutting out Curaçao. The Netherlands wins Group F after beating Tunisia. Japan and Sweden also advance after a 1-1 draw. Australia and Paraguay played to a scoreless draw. Australia moves on as the runner-up behind the U.S. Paraguay could still advance as a third-place team. With this 2026 World Soccer Update, I'm Brad Heller, Westwood One Sports.
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0: Two pros and a cup of Joe, Fox Sports Radio. LeVar Arrington, Jonas Knox with you here. Coming up in, we'll call it about 12 minutes from now. We'll close up shop on this Football Friday with another edition of The Leftovers. That'll be yours right here on FSR. The Cup is taking over the U.S., though, and only DraftKings has you fully covered right now. 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The crown is yours. So we mentioned that the U.S. Lost to Turkey or Turkey A or whatever, man. I mean, just figure it out. You guys decide. But they lost last night at SoFi Stadium.
1: By the way, who's that follower you have? What's his name? Rob or whatever that was coming at you? Is that his name?
0: I don't know.
1: He's out of there.
0: Oh, yeah.
1: Yeah, another one down. Another one down.
0: So for those of you that are old head listeners to the show, you'll recall, a discussion we had. There was a phase where LeVar had this bug zapper racket, where you can get those at the Home Depot, I'm sure. But it was this racket that every time there was a bug flying around, when you swung the racket at the bug, it made like a legitimate audible popping sound of the bug exploding once it hit the electrical wires on the racket.
1: Yeah.
0: And so LeVar has since started doing that on social media to where he, people just get zapped daily. And I think you're almost at the end. I think,
1: yeah,
0: I don't think
1: there's like one or two left. Literally, there's like one or two left. Literally.
0: So, out of there.
1: Out of there.
0: And the best part is if you block some of these people, like, I don't block anybody because I really don't know how to do it. But if you block people, they get really upset when you do it. Like they get really, like it really is offensive. It really bothers them. And I don't understand why. I don't know how they could think that that sort of feedback or commentary would result in anything other than a block, but you know. Hey,
1: another one out of there, man.
0: They'll figure it out. All right. So, somebody else who played at SoFi Stadium and has played there for several years is Matthew Stafford. In fact, Matthew Stafford won the Super Bowl at SoFi Stadium. And who knows the way it plays out. If you listen to Brady Quinn, he was talking about Rams, Bengals in the Super Bowl again. And coincidentally enough, Super Bowl this year at SoFi Stadium, just like the first matchup between those two. But there's been discussion about, what the future / retirement could look like for Matthew Stafford. He was talking with Chris Long on the Green Light podcast, and he shared a conversation he had with Drew Brees that kind of made him think differently about the future.
2: I think one of the things that surprised me was I was talking to Drew. This was before last season. He was like, "How old are you again?" I was like, "I'm 37. He was like, "You might have your best 5 years of your career coming up, you know?" Yeah. And I was like, "Huh." You know, I never really thought about it that way. You're taught as a player in this league, it's a young man's game. And the older you get, you're just kind of doing everything you can to try to stay up to par with everybody else. And Drew saying that kind of lit a fire under me and, you know, gives you a little bit of belief that maybe an old guy can still go out there and spin it around a little bit.
0: That's a quarterback discussion, right? That's a that's exclusive to quarterbacks because, well, unless you're what London Fletcher played for how long? I mean, he played a long ass time.
1: Yeah, he played for quite a while. It is a quarterback centric conversation, though, no doubt about it. I mean, it just is what it is. But it's an interesting take. For the simple fact that Drew Brees is one of the greatest quarterbacks to ever do it. And obviously, Matthew Stafford has been pretty phenomenal as well. So, however you need to get your motivation, get that motivation and do whatever it is you need to do that's going to make you, you know, feel good about, you know, who you are. And what you got going on and then go from there. But it is definitely what I would say a more quarterback centric, conversation than what it would be for many others.
0: You'll hear fighters talk about this to where, you know, what is the peak because you're just hoping that by the time the mental side meets up with the physical side, you've still got enough physical left. Because when you're young, you've got all the ability in the world from a physical standpoint, but you don't have the knowledge or the experience to match it. And
1: it's
0: so,
1: a great point.
0: And I wonder when he says, you know, Drew Brees says, hey, you're going to have the best 5 years of your career. Like physically, Drew Brees wasn't the same player. Like, in fact, if you hear Drew Brees talk now, he says that he has to play catch with his kids left-handed because his right arm is so shot from all the years playing. He said he hardly throws right-handed anymore. He just can't do it because of all the damage he took. But he played for as long as he did, and Tom Brady played for as long as he did. When, yeah, physically, he probably couldn't do the things he could do when he was younger, but the mental matched up and caught up to speed to where he was able to master the art. And I just wonder, that doesn't seem like that's available to other positions, because you do take such a beating early in your career that even if you get to the point to where, look, man, at 28, 29, 30, 31 years old, I now understand the game better than ever, but I've had two knee surgeries and I've got a bulging disc in my back. It feels like it's just not an option for anybody else other than a quarterback at that point.
1: It exists for other positions. I did mention kickers and punters and snappers, long snappers earlier. It does exist, but you know, it ultimately comes down to a like with injuries and stuff like that. You got to say it's a little bit of luck, Jonas. Right. Outside of like those positions that are the obvious positions. If you're a lineman, if you're a linebacker, receiver, corner, safety, running back, there just has to be a little bit of luck involved. And some would say that it's your preparation that creates that luck, like how hard you train your body on the off season for the amount of time that you're doing it for could be the reason why you get less injuries. I tend to think that it's just luck, because it could be a bad step. We talked about this playing surfaces, like the vet was very real. That's very real, right? Like if you stepped in to, you remember how Mike Vick dislocated his ankle in the vet? There's a little bit of luck involved with longevity in terms of if you don't sustain a type of injury that alters your career. Now, getting up there in age, we all get there. We all got to deal with it. The keeping and maintaining the desire to play, you got to fight through that. You heard Stafford say that you know, lit him up. It fired him up to want to keep going. That's probably the biggest fight or battle or debate you have to have with yourself is keeping yourself mentally sharp, keeping yourself mentally dialed in to do it. Again, it's very difficult to play at the pro level. It's very difficult to play at the college level. It's very difficult to maintain the schedule every single day. So there's so many elements and so many factors that play a part in just getting prepared to play. And so while I will say it probably is more likely that a quarterback can have their best years on the back end of their career based off of the elements that Drew Brees is talking about. But for the rest of the guys, I think it just takes a little bit of luck and the mindset that you want to continue to do it and be, I mean, look at Trent Williams. What year is he on?
0: Oh God.
1: He's probably the same age, if not older than Stafford, right?
0: Yeah. He's around there. Yeah.
1: So, I mean, guys can do it. It's a matter of, do you want to do it?
0: I think this was at the vet.
1: Yeah, he's 37.
0: All right. So this is one of the, cause Michael Irvin's career ended at the vet, right? I think that's where he hurt his neck at the vet. Do you remember the Wendell Davis injury? Wendell Davis was a receiver for the Bears. He tore both ACLs on the same play.
1: I do on the same play.
0: At the vet. So that place was just a morgue. Like it would just.
1: Oh, it was taking them out. But it was that same type of surface that you had in Pittsburgh. It was AstroTurf, I believe, for a moment. But then they tried to turn it into that field turf. And I believe it was, it was like in sections or something like that. So the way they were trying to put it down, it wasn't like they were rolling the whole thing out. It was like blocks. You know what I mean? Like almost like a vinyl floor would be. You're just fitting these blocks together and somebody then, you know, you had like little openings where a foot could go in. It may not come back out.
0: Yeah. I don't even know how you, that's crazy, man. And then the carpet burns on the elbows. Ooh. And the, well, that's crazy. It is two pros and a cup of Joe here on Fox Sports Radio. LeVar Arrington, Jonas Knox with you. 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Up next, it's The Leftovers right here on FSR.
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0: Two pros and a cup of Joe, Fox Sports Radio, LeVar Arrington, Jonas Knox with you here. We will be back on Monday, but we will be in the Dan Patrick Show time slot. So you can join us there. It's just 3 hours later than what we normally are doing here weekday mornings on Two Pros and a Cup of Joe alongside Brady Quinn. So that'll be 9 to noon Eastern time. So hopefully you can join us there on Monday and Tuesday of next week. 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
21: Here's the leftovers.
0: All right, Larray, what do we got?
23: Well, I saw a fun fact about one of USA's top players, Phalarin Balogun. I think I said that right. fun fact, people are actually trying to thank airline staff for his involvement in USA's chances at making it to the World Cup. 24 years ago, they wouldn't let his mother fly home because she was late in her pregnancy after a trip to New York. So instead of making it back to the United Kingdom, they ended up having to stay, and it made him an American citizen, allowing him to play for Team USA.
0: Oh, that's a good move. I mean, no, think about it. If there's anybody out from some of these other countries that are having really successful runs out here for the World Cup, you know, figure out a way to keep them around here longer. You know,
24: then, I mean, why not?
0: Yeah, like, well, yeah, that's a good move. I mean, it didn't help last night, but that's a good move.
24: Oh god,
23: he is still making a pretty good name for himself, though. I was reading a couple of these news stories.
0: Yeah, good player.
23: Speaking of good players, there's unofficial players as well. Have you all seen the FIFA World Duck, Merlin?
0: No.
23: Okay, so he's this viral sensation. He's down in Mexico City, and his family is actually some street vendors. So he's been hanging out on sidewalks, waddling around in his little Mexico jersey. He has become absolutely famous. He's 2 years old. Now, Jonas.
0: Okay.
23: Hold on.
0: I do know who this is now.
23: Fans are yelling, Viva el Pato.
0: Yeah.
23: Can you translate that for me, Jonas?
0: Go party.
23: Viva el pato. Long live the duck.
0: Okay. I mean, I do know what this is because I saw a picture of it and I was like, what is this? And my wife was explaining it to me and I just kind of tuned out because she was talking so fast, but I just, but yeah, that's like, that's a real thing. Yeah. This duck is like taking the World Cup by storm.
23: He's become the official ambassador of Mexico City. And in the past week, he has been on television and attended a press conference.
0: Hey, Mara, how could you not have World Cup fever when the duck is getting spots on morning shows?
24: My daughter is an Oregon duck, so shouts out to the duck.
23: Viva el pato!
0: She's a pato.
24: Yeah, shouts out to the duck.
23: Oregon pato.
24: By the way, hey, everybody have a great weekend. Man.
0: But isn't foot pata? Isn't pata foot?
23: I don't know.
0: It's kind of close there. I mean, I feel like we could have done a better job at naming a duck something. But who knows?
23: Viva el pato!
0: Hey, it's Jonas Knox, and you think NASCAR, you think about the driver behind the wheel, but race day doesn't happen without the people behind the scenes. The pit crew changing four tires in 9 seconds, the crews working dawn till dark, and many of them, they're veterans and military family members. That's what Unsung Heroes is about. It's a new campaign from Vet the Vote, launching this month with NASCAR, honoring the veterans and military family members who keep America's sports running, and those who keep America's elections running as poll workers in their own communities. 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For just $25, a dollar for every decade of American independence, you help finish the job. 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
2: We did it collectively. We made it to a Friday. It's a meat Friday. Dylan is the one whipping up a batch. He'll let you know what the menu is here momentarily. 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I'm working on my accent.
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5: Well, Dan, we've got a doozy today. 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

0: corn and the meat, the beef tenderloin and the pork chops supplied by Heartland Steak Co., Dan.
1: Who has it better than we do?
2: Nobody.
1: Nobody. All righty. Got a play of the day, poll question, stat of the day, all of that forthcoming. Oh, the United States lost last night. Oh, no. They didn't need to win. I like, you know, once again, it's a lot of people clutching their pearls on this and people coming in who aren't, you know, World Cup or Team USA followers per se on the periphery. And it's like, we lost? What's that mean? No, it's okay. We're moving on. It's okay. But I think we, you know, get caught up in, well, we win. We win. Come on. We can't beat Turkey, eh? I mean, come on. Well, they didn't have their starters in. I think you had 9 new starters. Kristen Pulisic got to play, looked good, and I think it's promising moving forward where now we get ready for the knockout stage. 877-3DP-SHOW, email address, dp@danpatrick.com, Twitter handle at dpshow. Good morning if you're watching on Peacock. Thank you for downloading the app and our radio affiliates around the country. Linda Cohn, ESPN legend, her final day at the mothership today. She will join us later on. Alan Hunter, one of the original MTV VJs, is going to join us. We're going to talk some music. He's going to be our musical ombudsman because Dylan and I going back and forth. Dylan decked out in his Grateful Dead hoodie today or sweatshirt today. Great. Congratulations. Todd's in the back row. Marvin and Paulie up front. Yours truly and the backroom guys. Aside from Turkey A over Team USA, 3-2, USA advances to the knockout round. Ivory Coast, yes. Ecuador, Netherlands, end up winning. Sweden and Japan tie. Paraguay, Australia end up tying. Back to Team USA. One of the better stories of the tournament, of course, home field advantage. But while the loss was disappointing last night, especially a goal coming in the closing moments, in the bigger picture, the grand scheme of things, this doesn't affect the Americans reaching the knockout stage. That was the goal. Then all of a sudden, you have reporters saying, well, you guys could have gone undefeated in the group stage. Coaches are saying, well, we didn't, who cares? We can go undefeated and lose the next match. Our goal was we're moving on and we want to be ready. This is a good problem for Team USA to have. We haven't had this good problem before, but Team USA still has every reason to believe it can make a deep run. Good teams learn from victories. Sometimes you'll get a win and it covers up some of the bad things you were doing. With the loss, it may ultimately prove more valuable because maybe a wake-up call with some certain things that Team USA did and did not do. But 3-2, the final in that. All right, Dylan, poll question first hour is going to be what?
0: Well, I've got a smattering of poll questions from Todd, actually. For starters, Team USA's World Cup late loss to Turkey A is no big deal, a bit concerning, or very troubling, Dan.
1: It's no big deal.
0: If you had told everyone that ahead of time we would be able to afford to lose a game in the group stage, I think people would sign up for that, right?
1: Yeah, it's a good problem to have. Yeah, Paul?
3: It's like a college football team going undefeated and they're already in the playoffs and then they lose their conference title game. It doesn't matter. You'd like to win it. You'd prefer to win it. They didn't.
1: World Cup title odds, in case you're wondering, France is your favorite, followed by Spain, then Argentina, England, Portugal, Brazil, Germany, Netherlands. Team USA is plus 3,000 to win the title. France, by comparison, is plus 400. But also, I was looking at this, according to DraftKings, Team USA odds to win the cup, plus 3,000. To reach the final, plus 1,200. To reach the semifinal, plus 400. To reach the quarters, minus 115. Dylan, of course, the resident gambler in this program, usually on the wrong side of things. Are you betting on Team USA big or just maybe to advance a couple more games?
0: Well, for starters, I have to admit something. I actually watched the entire game last night, which I think was the first buzzer beater I've ever seen in a soccer game.
1: Did you bet on Turkey?
0: I did.
1: Okay, that's fine. You're not anti-American for doing it. You're pro capitalist.

0: Which is pro-American, by the way, if you're pro-capitalist. Okay, well, congratulations on that.
1: Thank you. It does show how quick, you know, the price of my patriotism is apparently turkey plus 250, I guess.
0: Okay.
1: I can be bought.
0: Okay. Yes, Paul?
2: It just felt, and I was listening to Clint Dempsey after the game, that America wanted to go 3-0, the American soccer fans, a big night in L.A., let's take down Turkey, go 3-0. It's almost like it was a little rain on the wedding day type thing. It's no big deal, but you'd prefer to walk off with three wins.
0: Yeah, yeah, I agree. You want it to, you know, keep that momentum going. Eric Winolda, when he joined us yesterday, he said, no, this is about just keeping momentum going instead of having reporters asking questions like, wait, what happened? You know, you could have done something no other team has done. No, the fact that we didn't need to do that tells you everything you need to know about this team. What other poll questions do you have there first hour, Dill?
1: Well, do we want to get into the WNBA stuff at all, or are we going to?
0: Sure.
1: Okay.
0: Yeah, throw it out there.
1: Alyssa Thomas's flagrant 2-1 game suspension for her actions against Caitlin Clark is fair, even though not assessed at the time, or way too little too late.
0: I think it's a smart move. That's all. Smart move. Looking at, you know, watching in real time, you don't see it. You slow it down, and you can just go back retroactively, suspend her for 1 game. Should have been called in the moment. I still think the more dangerous call was when Caitlin Clark went up for a jump shot, tried to come down, and there was a player in her landing area. Like, that's where you sprain an ankle, break an ankle, and that has to be called. But, I mean, this caught fire yesterday. We still don't know about the 30th anniversary poster of the WNBA. I think it has to do with licensing, that maybe you don't have the rights to Caitlin Clark. I don't know if that, you know, includes Diana Taurasi and Sue Bird and Candace Parker. I mean, it's not white and black, because you have, you know, Candace Parker, Tamika Catchings, who are black. They're not on the poster there. Might have been licensing. Do you have the rights to Caitlin Clark to be able to put her on that poster? As silly as that may sound, there has to be a reason. We said yesterday, is it incompetence or was it intentional? Because I don't believe any publicity is good publicity, especially if you're the WNBA, especially with this topic. But the number of people who are like, Caitlin Clark should just go overseas and play. These players bargained to make more money so they don't have to play overseas. You would have these players finish a season and go over to Russia and play. They don't want to do that anymore. And if you're Caitlin Clark, and Nike is paying you all this money, you want to be on display here. So taking your ball and going home, that not a logical response to this. Yes, Paul.
2: On the WNBA 30th anniversary poster we brought up yesterday, it could be a rights thing. Darren Revelle of Collect, our friend who does sports business, said it definitely was part of it. Other than Nike, Clark allows licenses to use her name and number, but not necessarily her likeness without permission. It definitely could have been a permission thing with Nike and Clark's likeness.
0: Yeah, but I don't know about these other players. Diana Taurasi and Sue Bird, Candace Parker, Tamika Catchings should be on that poster. I mean, that bothers me more than the Caitlin Clark, because Caitlin Clark, it feels like that's just marketing or licensing. Why wouldn't you put, I erroneously said founding fathers, but it's the founding members of the WNBA. You know, the people that this was built on. Like, they should be on a 30th anniversary commemorative poster. But yeah, that was wise for the WNBA. By the way, just a note to the WNBA, have somebody available. You know, yesterday we're, you know, one of the few outlets that called looking for a quote. We couldn't even get a quote out of anybody. And Paulie was working on that most of the show. Like, have somebody available. All right. Like, you have to answer tough questions sometimes, and this is a time when you have to answer a tough question, but have somebody available. That's all. Have somebody available for comment. Everybody was traveling. Nobody was available yesterday. And then it spirals out of control, and it gets even worse. And then all of a sudden, Everybody's got an opinion about this. Even people who probably didn't even see the game. They saw the highlight. Oh, my God, look at what they're doing. Okay. We've been doing this. We've been doing this since she got into the league. It will continue until something happens with the WNBA, where they have some kind of edict that says, look, it feels like we're going to the opposite extreme to not protect her. Yes, Paul.
2: You said this yesterday in the moment with the poster situation. If it's a conflict of rights or likenesses, say it. Say it early and get it out there. If they would have said this yesterday morning early, you wouldn't have had 12 hours of hot takes about they leaving her off the poster.
0: Yeah, I know. And then, you know, people get caught up, well, because she's white and straight. They've had white and straight stars before, okay? Like, that's not why WNBA players may not like Caitlin Clark. They don't like that she gets all the attention. That's all. Now, if you want to factor in other things, okay, maybe. But the overriding factor, I think, that you have this pushback from players is, hey, she's kind of got carte blanche. She got the red carpet treatment. We're the ones who have been here in the league. We built this league. Okay. And they're right. But that doesn't mean the WNBA should not protect Caitlin Clark. Their ratings are 30% higher than any other team. People tune in. She's a difference maker. I mean, that's not an opinion. That's a fact. She's a star. They should protect her because we're watching the stars. We see what happens, what doesn't happen. We see when Wemby does something or Jalen Brunson or Luka, we're watching the stars. So be aware and watch the stars as well. You don't have to treat them that way, but, you know, there should be more respect in how she plays the game. Now, does she try to sell every foul every time down the floor? Yes. Yes, she does. And I think that's bothersome to the league, to the optics, and to the opposition. But I just want to make sure that, you know, this doesn't get out of hand where, you know, she suffers a really bad injury. And she's coming off an injury plague season a year ago. But, yeah, yesterday they let it kind of metastasize, and that's on the WNBA. But have somebody available. That's all. And you could even say, look, we have no comment on that, or we can't comment on that. Or maybe you can say, hey, it's a licensing situation. That's all. There are certain players that we don't have control over. That's all. Then we move on, and then we just talk about those two plays in that game, including putting your fist on her throat or close to her throat and then helping yourself up. That was intentional. That should have been a suspension. They did it. Took a while, but everything's okay now, right? We move on. Man, Taylor Twellman, a former USA soccer player, will join us coming up. It's just yesterday. We kept going. Does anybody want to talk about this? And it got to the point. I said, Paulie, don't worry about it. Like, we tried, and then, you know, you're getting somebody, and nobody can talk. And I'm going, why the mystery here? Okay, you just make it worse. Every time you think they're going to build on something, they don't. It's like Jenga. The WNBA is Jenga. And all of a sudden you're going, I'm going to take that. Crash. Oh, look at this. We're building. Crash. Yeah, Paulie.
2: They had a player score 53 points in a game and tie the all-time scoring record last night, and it won't get the attention that this will, even close.
0: Unless Marina Mabry did it against Caitlin Clark's team. Then we would have gotten attention.
2: They should have planned it to be against the Fever.
0: Just, yeah, 53 points in a game. But she's best known for, I think, pushing Caitlin Clark down, or had an altercation with Caitlin Clark. That's what she's known for, I think, before this. Yes, Marvin?
3: Mabry and covering WNBA games when I was at the mothership. Oh, what did young kids say? She wants to smoke. She's gotten into some altercations with plenty of people in the league before, so she's a tough one. The WNBA, they have more enforcers and more tough players than the NBA for sure.
0: they do.
3: So this whole thing they're not treating Caitlin Clark. Man, they are over on top of each other like crazy.
0: that they are, it's a more physical game. It is. They allow, you know, more continuation than the NBA. All righty. We'll decide on our poll question. We'll talk about the match with Taylor Twellman. I keep saying this is a good problem to have, that we didn't need to win a game in the World Cup. We're back after this Friday edition, Dan Patrick Show. 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
17: 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What if I stop? A British medical journal says you'll gain the weight back 4 times faster. So what now? There is an answer. Alex Goen patented hypnosis. In fact, a JAMA study says adding behavior therapy to GLP-1s produced 3 times the results. Hypnosis is behavior therapy, concentrated. 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
0: Taylor Twellman, Apple TV, their lead soccer analyst, and former U.S. men's team player. He'll join us coming up momentarily. Also hear from Team USA's coach, Mauricio Pochettino, on last night's loss. I put that in quotation marks. 877-3DP-SHOW. Email address, dp@danpatrick.com. Twitter handle at dp-SHOW. Poll question, are we settling on something for the first hour, Dylan?
1: Yeah, we actually have some early results, Dan.
0: Oh, okay.
1: Team USA's late loss to Turkey is no big deal, a bit concerning, or very troubling. 61% say no big deal.
0: No, it should be like 90% no big deal. It's not a big deal. Not a big deal at all. Yes, Paul?
2: There was one tough moment with 30 seconds to go right before the goal. There's a really good player named Arda Güler, young guy for Turkey. He nutmegged Christian Pulisic, and that lives forever.
0: Yeah. Here is Mauricio Pochettino after the loss last night.
18: For you not to say congratulations that we won the group, that is a little bit sad. It's very positive to finish in the way that we finish. Cannot be possible, I'm sorry guys, it cannot be possible that Turkey finishes celebrating the 3 points and Australia celebrating the qualification, Paraguay celebrating the qualification. And come here and for you not to say congratulations that we won the group. That is a little bit sad, but only that. I need to remember you and everyone that we won the group. sorry, guys, we won.
0: He said the media was being petty and not maybe understanding exactly what they've accomplished and the bigger picture accomplishment. Like, that's the key to all of this. It's not going undefeated in the group stage. It's getting as far as possible here. Yeah, Paul.
2: Did Pochettino just go scoreboard on the media there?
0: Felt like it.
2: I don't know.
0: And rightfully so.
2: Yeah, scoreboard in Italian is tabellone. He went tabellone on the media.
0: Tabellone. A couple of phone calls while we wait for Taylor to join us. Andrew in Washington leads us off. Good morning, Andrew.
19: Oh, good morning, Dan. Yeah, I watched that whole game last night like Dylan. It's my first buzzer beater in soccer. It was kind of cool, but I know that it didn't mean anything for the USA to win. I'm just glad they got a lot of their players' time on the pitch before getting to the knockout round. Had a question for the room. You know, I'm going on vacation next week, as well as you guys are. My question is this, because I'm kind of going into this. I wish you guys were on next week. I need some content. I need something every day to do. I'd love to be able to call into a show. But unfortunately, you guys are off because I'm going to a vacation that I really am not looking forward to going on. So the question to the room maybe and some callers is, do you have any advice on that? Or have you had to ever go to a place or go see people on a vacation that you really weren't looking forward to?
0: Well, why aren't you looking forward to the vacation?
19: Well, I guess you could say it has to do with in-laws and a little bit of drama. And there's some missing family members that we're really looking forward to seeing that won't be there. So now it's going to be more time with people that we want to spend less time with.
0: Hopefully they don't listen to the show every day like you do there, Andrew. But good luck. I don't think I've been in a situation where, like, I wasn't keen on going to Disney World one time. Because I'd been working second shift, and I was fried. And Disney World is not a place to go if you're fried from your regular job. And taking four kids, they were probably under the age of 9, and you're walking around in the heat, and you know you got one who's in a stroller but doesn't want to be in a stroller. You got one who wants to go here, two that want to go here. One that melts down on It's a Small World and went into hysterics, and you're like, it's a vacation. I had to keep reminding myself, it's a vacation. It's a vacation. It's a vacation. Yes, Paul.
2: Going to Disney with kids is great to look forward to and great to look back upon.
0: Yes.
2: The actuality of it is tiring.
0: Yes. That's where it's not exactly like childbirth, but, you know, it's so the anticipation. And then you have the baby and you go, oh, I'll never have another baby. And then all of a sudden you look back and you go, you know, man, maybe I'm ready for another baby. That's sort of how I view Disney World. It's like, I look forward to it. Oh, man, that's a lot of labor pains. And then you look back on the pictures and you go, oh, man, remember that? Oh, that was so cute. Remember when you, Snow White, you got a picture with Snow White? Yeah, Paulie.
2: I know a guy and his wife, they go to Disney probably every other year. They don't have any kids. They're in their 40s. Is that odd or do you kind of respect it?
0: I have a friend who got married down there and they would like to eventually work down there at Disney World. Let's see. Paul in North Carolina. Hi, Paul. What do you have for me today?
20: Hey, good morning, fellas. Hey, guys. First of all, Dylan, thank you so much for bringing Grateful Dead and Widespread Panic and the Fish conversation. Thank you so much. And Dan, the fact that we heard you reading out a Grateful Dead set list yesterday, awesome. Well, listen, I wanted to bring up this LaMelo Ball trade here in locally in North Carolina. It's getting a lot of criticism, but I think the Hornets are playing chess and everyone else is playing checkers. They traded for Kobe White at the deadline. They just saved a ton of money, traded LaMelo Ball. Like, they now have the second most assets in draft assets. They have the biggest trade exception in the history of the NBA. The market size of Oklahoma City and the market size of Charlotte are very similar. If you look at the build of what the Thunder have done to what now the Hornets have and going forward, very similar. And I think, like, I heard somebody refer to the Hornets general manager as Chef Jeff, because his name is Jeff Peterson. So I think Chef Jeff is doing a hell of a job. And I think this LaMelo Ball trade, like, there's criticism for them only getting one first round pick back, but that trade allowed them for that exception. So I think that had been taken into consideration. They weren't going to give them a crazy amount of draft picks. So I think it's
3: you know, because the offset of the salary of Kobe White to LaMelo Ball just frees up a ton of money. I think this is genius, and this has been in the works for months.
0: Yeah, I'm fine with it. It might be a little bit addition by subtraction. I think they want to change the culture of this team. Con Knipple had a coming out party. They probably look at LaMelo Ball, who is a highlight. I want to emphasize that. He is a highlight social media star. But if you're looking at trying to emulate OKC, well, you're going to do that by getting picks and thinking of bigger depth. And that's what OKC did. And these GMs should be trying to emulate that. But it's really hard. Because once again, nobody knew SGA was SGA. They traded Paul George. And at the time, people were like, how do you trade Paul George? Well, you trade Paul George because you know you're going to get assets in return. And then you're going to build out that. And that's what they've done. And if your team is following that blueprint, that's a good blueprint to follow. Taylor Twellman, Apple TV lead soccer analyst and former member of Team USA, joining us on short notice. Where are you right now, Taylor?
21: I am in Boston, Massachusetts for Norway, France, which should happen in a little bit, Dan. Should be a good one.
0: How important is this game?
21: It's important because I think the general public doesn't fully understand with the 48-team tournament that the top four teams in the world, FIFA rankings, France, Spain, Argentina, England, if all four win their group, they avoid playing one another until the semifinal. So while both France and Norway are going through, it's vital for France that they win this group. And so there's still something to play for here.
0: All right. There are a lot of people clutching their pearls after the loss last night and bigger picture with Team USA. And I kept saying, that's a great problem to have that we didn't need to win a match. I don't know how you feel, but that's how I saw the result. Your thoughts?
21: Same. I mean, Dan, listen, they scored in the 98th minute, so it's an absolute bitter pill to swallow. I literally was on the verge of putting it out on social media. Great perseverance from the second string. Great reaction to twice going down. I mean, once going down to 2-1, scoring the tying goal, and then finding a way with second half subs to mitigate that. Now, in saying that, I went into the game saying this. The result was inconsequential, but the game wasn't meaningless. And so now Pochettino has answers to which players in the knockout stage are ready for the moment. That I'm not totally sure he got answers he wanted, but he got answers. It's the first time, so own it, take the fruits of those labor and say, hang on a minute, we're favored against Bosnia. We got to be the proactive team and we got to be on the front foot from the opening whistle.
0: What did you see from Christian Pulisic last night?
21: He's fine. He's completely fit. I was in the camp of saying don't play him because I don't think the reward outweighed the risk. However, I understood saying, listen, if we can get him 20 some odd minutes, it gets rid of those. He's been out for 2.5 weeks. He gets into the flow. Now he's in the thick of it. So you gained a lot now by him not being injured, getting rid of the 20 plus minutes. He got nutmegged on the game winning goal. I know that's going to be tough. And he probably was thinking about that at the end of the night, but immediately you saw how important he is. He made that team much more dangerous within 3 minutes of being on the field. And against this Bosnian team where they defend and tactically are very stout, Danny's their most important attacking player.
0: USA faces Bosnia Herzegovina. So what can you tell us about them?
21: Bosnia is very similar to Australia and Paraguay. They'll defend first. They'll defend very simply with a 4-4-2. They'll have numbers behind the ball. The difference between them versus Paraguay and Australia, they have absolutely no problem doing that for 90 minutes. And what I mean by that is they will be 100% committed in making sure defensively they frustrate the United States. Now, the caveat to this is emotionally, where are they going to be? This is their first knockout stage game in the history of their country. in the World Cup. So emotionally, are they going to be prepared for 70,000 people that are red, white, and blue rooting for the opposition? This is 100% an away game, both on the field, off the field, and everything else about that. So the first 15, 20 minutes will dictate whether or not the United States has a game like they did against Paraguay, or they're going to have 90 plus minutes, because now in the knockout stage, that can go to penalties. Dan, it's important that the United States wins that first half, because if they do, Bosnia's got to come out of their shell. That's not where they're at their best.
0: If I talk to you in 2 weeks, what are we talking about?
21: We're talking about the United States preparing for the quarterfinal. I really believe that. I've said that from the beginning. I just believe that they would win their group. And by winning their group, it would set themselves up with a third-place team and then a winner of two second-place qualifiers. I think we're talking about the United States in a quarterfinal.
0: Before I let you go, would you rather have Mbappe's future or Haaland's?
21: Mbappe.
0: Thank you.
21: Because he doesn't eat liver and onions.
0: Thanks for joining us on short notice there. Safe travels, Taylor.
21: See you, buddy.
0: Taylor Twellman, Apple TV soccer analyst. Sorry for the connection, but he literally was driving to the match and pulled over at a gas station to be able to help accommodate there. But Mbappe and Haaland going against each other, that's a lot of fun. There's a lot of talent. And what you're seeing is there are players that get on this stage and they shine. And they're younger players. And, you know, we've seen big-time players get on the stage and not do well. But when you see some of the younger players, that, you know, 17, 18, 19 years of age, playing for your country, playing the World Cup, playing in the United States, man, that's a lot to ask. It's a lot. And it feels like we're asking more and more of these younger athletes when they're 17, 18, 19. Hey, Dallas Mavericks, Cooper's going to be your leader. He's 19 years of age. And then you go to the other end of the spectrum and you see what's happening with these athletes who are in their 40s. I mean, Novak Djokovic is 39. Aaron Rodgers, Messi, Ronaldo, Brady. Brady won a Super Bowl, in his mid-40s. Kawhi Leonard, 34. LeBron's 41. I put in Kawhi because he had one of his best seasons after being injured. And when you think about being 34, Magic and Isaiah Thomas retired at 32 and 33. Larry Bird was 35. So, we're kind of bookending that it's commonplace. Serena going to play at Wimbledon, singles match, in her 40s. That used to be, if you got to 35, you were old. Now, with all of the nutrition and travel, workout programs, off-season, all of that, we're surprised when you don't go into your late 30s here. And you also see these athletes when they're 18 or 19 years of age, and they're coming in and making an impact right away. All right, we'll take a break. We'll get to more phone calls coming up. Alan Hunter, former MTV VJ. See, that's what I love about this show. We're going to have one of the original MTVJs on, and we'll talk some music with him. Linda Cohn, 34 years at the mothership. Today's her last day. She'll join us as well. Our play of the day, next. 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
3: Chance for a cross. Comes back to the top of the box. Now it's clipped in at the backside. Matt Turner, it's stopped home. Turkey A scored the winning goal in the 98th minute. They might be going home tomorrow, but they're going wild now.
4: That's our play of the day, courtesy of Fox World Cup. And Christian Pulisic saw his first action, had a couple of shots on goal, and also got nutmegged as well during the contest. I don't think that shows up in the stat sheet there. 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The way tire buying should be. The New York Mets have fired their manager, Carlos Mendoza. 15 games out of first place. With that kind of payroll in New York, looking for results. And now Carlos Mendoza has been fired. Didn't even make it to the All-Star break. Yes, Paul?
5: The announcement from the Mets says, the New York Mets today announced the departure of manager Carlos Mendoza.
4: Oh, he's departing.
5: As if he's going to Europe with friends for a couple of weeks. And okay, this is a friendlier way of saying fired. Part ways is always a great one. Mm-mm. We've agreed to move on as if it's a pleasant experience. We want to sanitize the experience of being fired.
4: Yeah. It was mutual. You know, I always love that. As if they walk into the room and then you have ownership and then you have the manager at the same time going, okay, one, two, three. We're going to fire you. It's mutual. All right. 877-3DP-SHOW. Email address, dp@danpatrick.com. Twitter handle at DP Show. The departure of Carlos Mendoza. Eric in Green Bay. Good morning, Eric. What do you have for me?
6: Good morning, guys. Dan, I know you love. And the wedding of the century is coming up soon. I was just wondering who you were going to be wearing for Taylor Swift and Travis Kelce's wedding. And before I sign off, I just wanted to put myself squarely in Dylan's corner as far as Beatles music is concerned. I know you're going to be talking about the Grateful Dead later in the show. But when it comes to Hey Jude, I'm just transported back to college, and I'm thinking about some random dude with his hat on backwards, trying to impress a girl, and he throws that song out to try to pass himself off as a deep thinker. I think that song's really overrated as a lifelong Beatles fan. It's kind of overwrought, a little too long. It's like, get over yourself, McCartney. You guys have a great weekend.
4: Thank you, Eric. I'm going to wear a kilt to Taylor Swift's wedding. I was thinking about that. You know, the Tartan Army is coming to town there. Madison Square Garden. Yes, Dylan?
7: Do you go underwear with the kilt, or do you freeball it?
4: Who knows? Zuch in Missouri. Zuch?
8: Good morning, Dan and Danette. I might have missed a lot of the dead comments, but Dan, did you ever get to listen to the very first album with Golden Road as the first song?
4: No, I didn't do a deep dive, deep cuts, but I listened to 15 Grateful Dead songs, so I would be ready for the conversation next hour. But thank you for the phone call. Dylan sent me a live album from the Grateful Dead, I believe 1972. I did listen to a little bit of that last night.
7: Yeah, it's from their tour, and so it's a compilation of different songs from when they toured in Europe in 1972, but I feel like that's a good entry into getting into some more of the live stuff.
4: Yeah. Okay. Yeah. I hate live albums. Hate live albums.
7: Why is that?
4: I just don't need to hear the crowd. And there's always some idiot yelling, you know, in the middle of a song or right before a song. No, I don't need it. Let's see. Jeff in Pennsylvania. Hi, Jeff. What do you have for me?
9: Hey, Dan. Called in several times before. Unfortunately, now I'm up to like 196.3, so the pounds keep going on there. But while I was on hold, the first time as a father, changing diapers, all these things, the wait times are much different now than they used to be. But huge Mets fan first. I was going to comment on college football, then touch on the Mets as well. But I'm so happy they fired Mendoza. Not his fault. Poor guy didn't deserve it. Super nice guy, but at least we're doing something. I'm actually going to the Mets-Phillies game this upcoming month, and I'm going to have the bag over my head. I've never done it before, but at this point, when you spend that much money, I'm just, I got to go, but I can't let people see me there. It's just embarrassing at this point.
4: All right. Well, thank you, Jeff. Good luck with fatherhood as well. Dylan in Washington. Hi, Dylan.
0: Oh, good morning, Dan and Danettes. Happy Friday. Real quick, I got a little fan that wants to say hi. Sorry, she's a little shy right now. I just wanted to touch on the WNBA and start it off with women's sports. We have softball. They have an infield that they brought in, women's golf. Play the shorter course. Soccer is the same, but those women get right back up and don't flop. So they're actually it's nicer to watch women's soccer. But WNBA, I've always thought that they should lower the hoop to like 9, 9.5, and let's see some dunks. And then your viewership will pop up. I mean, viewers like action. And I was watching my niece's game a little while back in the select 10-year-olds, and they're shooting on a 10-foot hoop. Those poor girls, they got skills, but they're doing everything they can to huck that ball up there. I mean,
4: yeah, but that's different. That's different. If you said to the WNBA, do you want to lower the rims, it would be universal. They'd say no. And we might look at the novelty of women dunking and be interested in that. I'm not interested in dunking in the NBA. When's the last time you went, man, we don't even watch the dunk contest anymore. This is a 3-point shooting league, both leagues. But there is some tremendous shooters in the WNBA. Tremendous. So there's no way they would ever say, hey, let's bring it down to 9 feet. But if you have youth basketball, then that should be 9 feet. Like you want to get, and players get in bad habits because they will shoot their shot from their hip when they're younger to try to get it to the rim. I want you to be able to shoot a shot where you can actually have form and work on your form instead of you have to hoist the ball up. So you're not really developing a shot. But if you want to have 9 feet for those who are sixth grade, fifth grade, awesome. Go get them. But there's no way the WNBA is going to go, well, we're going to have a dunk contest. And, you know, those who can dunk, great. But that's not why I'm tuning in or not tuning in. We're talking music coming up next hour. One of the original MTV VJs, Alan Hunter, will join us on the program. He'll be our music ombudsman. 1 hour in the books, two more to go in this Meet Friday. 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
17: 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In fact, a JAMA study says adding behavior therapy to GLP-1s produced 3 times the results. Hypnosis is behavior therapy, concentrated. 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

0: Charlotte Hornets are trading LaMelo Ball. The deal has been agreed to the Minnesota Timberwolves for Naz Reid, 2033 unprotected first, three pick swaps, and then 3 seconds.
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3: 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When they got their hands on Konkanipal, and he turned out to be the player that he was,

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2: Hour two on this Meet Friday. 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Back row, Fritzy. Dylan back there with his Grateful Dead hoodie. Looking good. We'll talk some music coming up in 20 minutes from now with one of the original MTV VJs, Alan Hunter. Marvin up front with his Chicago White Sox hat. You're not a White Sox fan. You just like the White Sox logo, correct?
3: Correct. I need a T-shirt that says, I don't like the team. I just like the hat.
2: Because there are people on social media wanting to know why you're a White Sox fan.
3: Oh, there's people at Trader Joe's. This was last week. Oh, man. Are you from Chicago? Absolutely not. I just like the hat. I don't like any of the teams besides UConn. There's none of the teams that I wear. None of the hats. I don't like any of those teams.
2: But the Pope is a big fan of the Chicago White Sox.
3: Oh, then I'm in good company.
2: Okay. Yeah, Paul.
4: I think just yesterday, a former White Sox star, A.J. Pierzynski, was at the Vatican and met with the Pope and gave him a new hat.
2: Okay.
4: Pretty cool.
2: All right. By the way, the New York Mets, they need a new manager. They have fired their manager. I was wondering here, in the last 20 years, how many Mets managers have they had? So 20 years. Yes, Paulie.

0: Mendoza, Showalter, Rojas, Callaway, Collins, Manuel, Willie Randolph, Art Howe, Bobby Valentine. We are at 10 managers in the past quarter century.
1: All right. Congratulations, Dylan. By the way, Dylan is responsible for Meat Friday. And what is on the menu today?
2: We have our famous Beef Wellington USA style.
1: Okay.
2: cherry pepper pork chops. Garlic
1: now,
2: bread.
1: What is the difference between Beef Wellington and the USA version of Beef Wellington?
2: It is identical, Dan, except ours has a USA written on it in puff pastry.
1: Wow.
3: Yeah.
1: Okay. What else do we have?
2: So we got those two. Those are our mains. And then we have some cheesy garlic bread and some jalapeno cheesy corn.
1: Who has it better than we do?
4: Nobody.
1: Stat of the day brought to you by Panini America, the official trading cards of the program. Good morning. Those watching on Peacock, that's our streaming partner. Download the app if you haven't done so. Turkey A beats USA at the buzzer. Haven't had too many buzzer beater walk-offs in regulation. But that was good. That was fun. And Team USA moves on. They got Bosnia coming up next week. Not the end of the world. They lost. I think it was a great problem to have, if you want to say, problem that we could afford a loss. And that's rare when that happens. Christian Pulisic got to play. Couple of shots on goal. That was encouraging as well. Yes, Dylan?
2: It is funny watching the concept of stoppage time like break people's brains, because it's like I was watching it with some friends the other day, and it's like, how do they – it seems arbitrarily decided on the amount of time. And then even when they actually end the game, it'll be like in the 97th minute, and they're like, that's good.
1: Yeah, it is. It is sort of like, I don't know, it's kind of right around there, you know? But they usually let a play continue, right? A rush continue, and then once that's done, then they'll blow the whistle. Yeah, Paul.
0: Yeah, if you're kind of in the offensive territory, you're going towards the goal, they'll let it play out. So what happened last night, around the 88th minute, they put up on the board 7 minutes of stoppage time. And now we're in the 98th minute, so it's definitely past the seven. A USA player got hurt around the 92nd minute, so they had to add another minute or two on.
1: Okay. WNBA, late, but at least they got around to the right call. Alyssa Thomas gets a flagrant 2-1-game suspension for the act on Caitlin Clark. All quiet on the Celtics' Jaylen Brown front, which usually means something's happening there. I still maintain that this feels like it's inevitable that Jaylen Brown is going to end up elsewhere. The question is, where is he going to end up? I think there's speculation, maybe the Cleveland Cavaliers, Boston getting somebody who is different, plays differently than Jaylen Brown. So you can have somebody who can complement Jason Tatum. But there's a lot of different teams that would be in line for Jaylen Brown. 29 years of age, a couple years left on his contract, and coming off the best year of his career. Poll question from hour one, Dylan, and what are we going to go with hour two?
2: All right, Dan, we had two up there from the first hour. Team USA's late loss to Turkey A is no big deal, a bit concerning, or very troubling. 61.6% say no big deal. And Alyssa Thomas's flagrant 2-1-game suspension for her actions against Caitlin Clark is fair, too little, too late, or unfair. 74% say too little, too late.
1: The damage is done, and you sit her down for a game, but they allowed this to just explode, and not in a good way. Hell, look at all the publicity the WNBA is getting. I said, yeah, negative publicity. So, hey, great, you're being talked about. Not in a good way. Yeah, any publicity is good publicity. Not at all. This is one of those that it's kind of like, rinse, repeat, do it again. It's we've gone down this road a couple of times, and we'll continue to go down this road with Caitlin Clark, how she's officiated, and what players think they can get away with. Yeah, Paul.
0: On July 9th, the Fever face the Mercury again at the Mercury, and that's nationally televised on Amazon Prime.
1: Yes, Dill.
2: It's surprising to me, just given how media savvy the NBA is, that the WNBA, as an affiliate, and I mean, the NBA is, for lack of a better term, kind of like the parent company in some respects. It's like, how have they not, at a minimum, followed their lead, or maybe even had someone kind of

0: step in and be like, this is how you do things.
1: Yeah, I'm surprised. I think it's a great point that you bring up that the NBA is really savvy, media savvy, the clips. You know, people may not watch games, but boy, they get those clips out and people around the world know these players. WNBA just feels like there's a glass ceiling above them that they keep banging their heads on it. A couple of phone calls in here. Buddha in San Francisco. Good morning, Buddha.
2: Oh, buddy, happy Meat Friday, boys. Hydration is key, Fritzy. And, Dan, to Andrew in Washington, stay strong, brother, and Godspeed. Just remember, every day is the Super Bowl. And, Dan, I hesitate to bring this up, but the WNBA is all kinds of bad. Like, who's speaking up and addressing this mess? Like, nobody. I mean, it's a joke, man. Like, the level of pettiness taking place, it's kind of wild against, like, arguably the face of the league. And it's weird to watch and just to witness the jealousy and hatred for someone who's elevated and made everyone so much more money. It just doesn't make any sense, man. And, Dan, also, having watched more soccer than I've ever watched in my life, I've actually found the most satisfaction in just watching who can dribble the ball the best. It's like fascinating to watch some of these guys. I mean, it's like watching a soccer ball. It's on a yo-yo, and kicking goals is fun, but the control and traffic and going through, like, you know, different, like, you know, peoples and, like, you know, like in the box, like some of these guys have incredible, just like, you know, just have incredible control, and it's fun to watch. And I'll see you guys all in Tahoe.
1: That'll be great. Thank you, Buddha. I was watching Messi highlights last night, and it's amazing. It's like when I watch Manu Ginobili. I knew he was going left. You knew he was going left. But he still scored. Nate Archibald, one of my favorite players. Left-hand dominant. You knew he was going left? He went left. He still scored. I'm watching Messi. I'm never letting him go to his left foot. Like, I just, and I watch these defenders and they're like trying to play him straight up. And I go, he's going to use his left foot here and I'll be damned. Boom. Goal. I'm on. Look, I don't know anything about soccer, but I do know when you have somebody who is that dominant going one way, chances are I'd like to discourage you from going that way. That's all. I might not stop you, and you may reverse course and come back to that left, but I am never going to let you load up on that left foot. Never. Can't. Yes, Paulie.
3: It does seem when you're watching soccer that the defense is set up for like a big zone defense always on soccer. They play the entire field. It doesn't seem like they mark one guy. Like you talked about a box and one or putting a face guard on Messi. It doesn't seem like they even think about that kind of stuff.
1: I don't get it. And I'm sure there are a lot of people saying, you're an idiot. You don't know anything about soccer. That's true, but I do know about stopping somebody and not letting you go to your spot. Every great player has spots. I got to go there. I'm going to go there. I'm going to go there. Most of them have three places that if you let them go there, then it's advantage them. It's, can I let you go there? How do I not let you go there? And once you go there, I'm dead. Yes, Dylan.
4: Yeah, there's guys like that, like in hockey, Ovechkin, right, has Ovi's office over on the left side of the ice where it's like he just scores from there every single time, and it's like you know he's going to do it. It just happens.
1: And there's certain places I don't want to throw a pitch to certain hitters. I can't. And then all of a sudden you go, here's a breaking ball that's going to hang to Aaron Judge. Gone. Oh, yes, Paul.
3: I hope before the show ends, we get Lionel Messi on the show, and you say, by the way, Lionel, here's how I would stop you if I were on
1: yes.
3: the Just that's one of my dreams.
1: You're probably wondering how I would stop you. Well, I would do this. First of all, I'd knock you down a couple times, Leo, and I've never letting you have that ball on your left foot. Yes, Dylan.
4: Would you do like a Ray Allen thing where it'd be like, you're actually kind of kicking it with your toe a little bit?
1: No, I wouldn't do that. Hey, I proved to be correct with Ray Allen. He had that ball resting on the palm of his hand. And I said, no, that's not good. Imagine how good Ray Allen could have been if he had listened to me. David in Ohio, I say sarcastically. Hey, David.
5: Hey, what's up? Hey, what's up, Dan? Happy Meat Friday. Nobody.
1: No.
5: Had two quick comments for you. Nobody. Okay. If the USA improves their odds of plus 1776 to win the World Cup, I'm taking it. Second thing, you were talking about the what you'd wear at a Taylor Swift wedding. I think Shay's roommate would tell you to wear some corduroy clothes there. So, thanks.
1: Oh, I know. I can't bring up the corduroy pants to Shay because his wife loved the pants, and now I joke with her, would she like to wear them? And he's like, Danny, not funny. I would wear corduroys, absolutely. Very comfortable. Dave in Florida. Hi, Dave. What do you have for me?
6: Speaking of stopping people, you've been stopping Todd all morning, and we applaud you for it. But that's not the purpose of my call today, Dan. That statement you made about hating all live albums a few minutes ago, who says a thing like that? I got two I know you love. One is Stop Making Sense by Talking Heads, and the other, the standard issue, Frampton Comes Alive.
1: You're right. There are outliers for me. I don't like hearing the audience. That's the big problem that I have. I don't care that you're going to sing along. I don't care if somebody's going to hoot and holler when somebody has Springsteen's going to play Streets of Philadelphia and you decide you want to yell out. I hate that. Yes, Dylan.
4: Yeah, well, I'd say Stop Making Sense is probably more of like a concert movie, but it is one that and The Last Waltz are probably the two best of those ever.
1: Yes, but I don't view those as concerts. I view those as movies taken during a concert.
4: Yeah.
1: Yeah. Maybe it's semantics. Steve in Riverside. Good morning, Steve.
7: Morning, Dan. 66205. First time, long time. I just wanted to call and say thank you to your guys. February 11th, I joined the club. My dad passed away. And then 24 days later, my father-in-law passed away. Today's my dad's birthday, and I'm heading up to his favorite fishing spot listening to you guys. So I just wanted to say thank you.
1: What was your dad's name, Steve?
7: Steve, actually.
1: All right. Well, good luck fishing, and great thoughts, great memories, hopefully, for you in his honor. Hope you catch some fish. Let me see. Brian in Chicago. Then we'll take a break. Hi, Brian.
8: Hey, Dan. How are you?
1: Good.
8: Hey, this is a little off topic, but I was thinking about something last night. I was just flipping through channels. I saw there was 30 for 30. It was one of the episodes was about to come on, and I damn near watched it, but it was on ESPN Espanol. So I'm wondering, what are you going to do after you retire from DP? Are you going to stay in sports entertainment? Are you going to do interviews with athletes, or do you have any plans for that?
1: I don't have plans. I mean, I have a broadcasting school, and you know, I joke with Sandler. I'm going to be available for larger movie roles, of course. He went ha ha, and I said I was being serious. Awkward. I'll have things. There'll be podcast that we're doing here. I hope that we can continue this show in this form with a different host, a younger host. I just think that we've carved out something in the last 20 years, and to be able to continue that, I think it would be awesome. And to give somebody an opportunity to do this on a daily basis, I would be honored to be able to find that person or people. We'll take a break. We'll talk some music. Alan Hunter, one of the original MTV VJs, he'll join us coming up next here, Dan Patrick Show. It's DraftKings. 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
15: Is it a good song? Is it a great song? Is it a bad song? Dylan thinks Hey Jude is tired, it's not good, and McCartney sounds desperate there for some reason. Some reason. That's how we got into this music discussion, because I'm thinking, Dylan's 30. He doesn't know anything about music. He's ripping on Hey Jude, McCartney, the Beatles. He wears his Grateful Dead hoodie. And I'm like, do you know anything about music? And the more he speaks, the more I realize that he does not. But he's putting Grateful Dead over Aerosmith, REM, Eagles, Fleetwood Mac. I'm saying best American bands of all time. And then all of a sudden I go, you know what? Why don't we get a music ombudsman? Alan Hunter, SiriusXM host, 80s on 8, Classic Rewind, and one of the original MTV VJs. Are you sure you want any part of this, Alan?
16: Wow, I've never been called an ombudsman before, but I do love that terminology. I just love it.
15: Okay. Okay. Your thoughts on Hey Jude by the Beatles?
16: Great. Well, John Lennon wrote it, of course, about, Paul McCartney wrote it about John's son, Julian, and then it morphed into Hey Jude. It's one of the great anthems of all time, and it didn't even have to make sense. Like so many of their songs. Whoever said that, look, there are a lot of people who maybe don't realize that the Beatles are the greatest band ever, and they might be of the younger generation, but they certainly love the music once they hear it. I think, you know, when you talk about the Beatles, they think it's an old band from the 60s. And Paul McCartney is out there acting like a 22-year-old kid with his new album and his new music. I mean, don't you wish that you could look and have the energy that he has at the age of 81 or 2, whatever he is? Crazy.
15: I just hope I'm alive by then, Alan.
16: It's kind of the that's energy. The standard.
15: The bar is really low.
16: Well, people will say about people like Paul McCartney who look good and still, you know, can talk. Well, if I had $1 billion, I'd look good and be healthy as well. Well, he didn't make the billion by doing nothing. Made great music.
15: We talked about the Grateful Dead. Dylan, who's age 30, and he's a deadhead. And then I started thinking about the MTV. Like, you weren't playing Grateful Dead videos, I don't think, when you guys first started. Their REM got a lot of play.
16: Yep.
15: Aerosmith got play.
16: Yeah. Interestingly, REM did not get a whole lot of play. I mean, they came on, you know, early 80s, 1981, with Radio Free Europe, which I saw on the David Letterman show when they played live. And we were all like, wow, who is this band? But their first... I started playing them on an alternative show on MTV called 120 Minutes. It was around 86, 87. Yeah. And we played Losing My Religion. I think that was the first. No, we played The One I Love. That would have been the first one that we played from them. But they had a number of years before they were, you know, commercially successful. And then it was into the 90s before they were internationally a huge alt band. But
15: Duran got a lot of play.
16: Well, Duran Duran is the poster boy band for the group. I mean, their first videos for Girls on Film were to this day some of the most salacious videos around. That was a video, Girls on Film, that caught parents' hair on fire who thought MTV was truly the devil's playground. they saw the images on that first video. But Duran Duran, U2, the Pretty Boys, the second wave, if you will, after the Beatles, after the Rolling Stones, the first wave from across the pond, came the new wavers. And that was the predominant focus on MTV because they were the only ones, by the way, that were making videos. You know,
17: the greatest, greatest American band is who?
16: Greatest American band. Well, REM would be one of them. It depends on if you're talking from the 80s or the 70s. I would, you mentioned Aerosmith. I'd certainly say they're one of the great rockers. You could throw down stadium rockers, arena rock, like, Journey. You know, the REO Speedwagons and the Sticks were the journeyman. Live bands back in the 70s. They were the ones, by the way, who had the hardest time embracing the new era of the video. The American rockers of the 70s who played big stadiums and put out albums had a hard adjustment period in the early 80s. They made some of the worst videos on the planet. But they caught the wave for sure.
17: Where does the Grateful Dead rank? That's part of our big argument that we have. Because I said, look, Eagles, better American band. Fleetwood Mac, better.
16: No doubt. No doubt.
17: REM. Now, Grateful Dead would be a great experience. I'm talking about better band.
16: Right, right.
17: Where's Grateful Dead?
16: Well, there's so many criteria you'd have to nail down to say who's the best. I mean, the Grateful Dead extend across so many decades. I think that's where their staying power is. Like the Rolling Stones and the Beatles from across the way, to me, are the greatest bands because one of their longevity. I mean, some people would argue that the Rolling Stones should have stopped long ago and they're just cranking out the same old stuff. Same for AC/DC and any other, or Bon Jovi or Def Leppard, any band that's come out with new albums. It's like, yeah, same as the old. The Dead, you know, got started in the mid 60s before my time, really. Touch of Grey was their only top 10 hit. So they weren't commercially successful in terms of, you know, selling albums or getting on the radio. The biggest draw when it comes to live touring. I think I would say that they're one of the most important bands. I wouldn't use words like the greatest or the best, but paradigm shifting in the kind of ethos that they projected and the kind of mysterious spirituality that surrounded them throughout their entire career. Jerry Garcia and Bob and Phil gave people a vibe. Their whole thing was a vibe, right? It was the live show. It was hanging out in the parking lot beforehand. It was wearing the uniform of the Dead, whatever that meant. That it was a religion, to be honest, the Dead.
17: He's Alan Hunter. He's our ombudsman, SiriusXM host, 80s on 8, Classic Rewind. That first month of MTV, how would you sum that up for those who may not remember it or didn't see it?
16: Well, if you weren't there August 1st, 1981, then you didn't witness what was basically a local cable television show where, and the show is stitched together with duct tape. People, you know MTV as this worldwide phenomenon, but it started out like a local community theater show. I mean, MTV had no money to start. Warner Amex, gave them $25 million, which was nothing. And cable television in the early 80s was like local pornography shows, you know, or the crank call show in New York City. We had all these crazy public television shows. But when MTV came along, CNN and ESPN were the only 24/7 cable shows. Cable was in its infancy. The rural communities of America starting in the mid 70s were the ones who embraced cable television. Turn of the decade, you know, it was only those two channels. MTV comes along and blows everybody away. And within 1 year, there were, you know, several million people who were addicted to it. But that first month was experimental. I'd say the whole first year was an experiment. We changed everything every day from the set to what we did as host on the show. The one thing I really appreciate about MTV was that we were going to blow the model up. What's a TV show? What is a talking head in between the videos about? We're not newscasters. We became everybody's friends. We were the liaison between the wild world of
18: rock and roll and people sitting in their homes in the middle of America watching at 2 a.m, you know, watching these crazy videos. It was an atmosphere that we created. And again, early on, it was held up with duct tape. And later I got paid at the very end of my life at MTV in 87. I finally got paid a fair wage.
17: What were you making when you first started?
18: I was making around $35,000, which to me was better than the starving actor wage I was making. I was bartending, waiting tables, and my criteria for a gig, and I had no idea I was going to get this gig. This was out of left field. I wanted to be on Broadway. And I got the gig, and they said, here's what we're going to pay you. And I didn't even argue with it. It's like, fine, whatever, send it over. That's a little more than I would make as a chorus boy on Broadway. So I'm good. So I bought some clothes and some new furniture. By the end of my tenure there, I was the highest paid VJ. I won't tell you the wage, but it made sense. And then I decided to leave, which my father said, what are you doing? Why are you leaving? I said, nah, I'm burnt out. 6 years, I've had enough, Dad.
17: How many videos did you have in rotation initially?
18: Well, I tell you, that's the funny thing about it is that early on, we probably had a little over 100 videos in the library. Because when MTV started, you know, they told the record companies, we want to use your videos, but we're not going to pay for them, which was a big argument in the beginning. But that's why you saw Rod Stewart 10 times, 10 videos. Pat Benatar had multiple videos because no one made them. The only ones making them were David Bowie and Duran Duran, and the English artist had a lot of videos. I mean, the Beatles started the mini video, right? They started the mini film for promotion purposes. But we had Charlie Daniels on, for God's sakes. Charlie Daniels on MTV early on, because that was all we had. And we hit these weird videos from Fish Heads and Barnes, and just crazy stuff. But then finally, when the record company started getting requests from local record stores around the country saying, the kids are coming in asking for U2 and the Stray Cats and Duran Duran, they were saying, who are these bands and where are they seeing them? And they said, on this cable channel. Then the record company said, oh, maybe we should spend some money and make videos for our artists. And on from there.
17: Fritzy is our local musician. He's been on stage with Darius Rucker. He sang
18: Sweet.
17: He's a big Hall & Oates fan. So,
18: oh man,
17: yeah,
18: me
17: so
18: too.
17: So let me let you hear. Here is Todd Fritz on stage with Darius Rucker. This was last summer. Here we go.
18: Hopefully, I'm not gonna supposed to critique the performance if it ever comes up.
17: That's that. Yeah, you were just critiquing the sound.
18: Alan. Yeah, just describe how it went, and I'll critique that.
17: Bad, bad, bad. He had his hands in his pocket, both hands in his pocket, and he decided to do two songs. I said do one. Darius had lost a bet, and so he blew through the stop sign, did two Hall & Oates songs. So if you heard that music,
18: you know, 80s on 8. Did you just play something that I didn't hear? I just want to make sure that people understand I didn't hear anything just then.
17: Yes. Oh.
18: Yeah. Didn't hear it.
17: Oh, he can't hear.
18: Didn't come through my monitor system here, but you were singing.
17: Yeah. You know what? You're lucky. You're lucky that it didn't go through.
18: I wondered why I was just standing here. Which song was it? So I can comment on
17: Todd,
18: that.
17: Todd, why don't you give Alan just a little bit of, kiss on my list.
19: Oh. Your kiss is on my list because your kiss is what I miss when I turn out the lights.
18: I think you're singing John Oates' harmony part there, right?
17: Yeah. Okay. Okay.
18: You know, one of the best blue-eyed soul singers we've got. I caught on to him in the late 70s with Sarah and Rich Girl. Those were the two 70s hits. And Come Voices, which was Turn of the Decade, 1980, the album. And Private Eyes was really the one that put him over the top. I mean, one of the greatest duos of all time. Sold the most albums. Sadly, couldn't get along. Daryl's a prickly character. I probably know John more than I know Daryl, but we were in each other's lives during that time. And They were huge. One story is that I'm at a Hall & Oates concert, Madison Square Garden, with my wife at the time, in the wings, the band about to go on, the lights dim, and I'm gesticulating to my wife, telling a story, and I hit something. It feels soft like a face. And when the lights come up, John is ascending the stairs to the stage, holding the side of his head. I had whacked him in the head, and therefore I said, this is why stage people shoo people like me away from the sides of the stage. But a great duo, no doubt.
17: You guys got really big, and I didn't know if you were partying with bands. Like, you would go to shows, and, you know, you get caught up in the culture of, we're kind of a big deal here.
18: Well, we were in a weird position because we, again, were right in the middle of the artist and the audience. But we were totally immersed in the culture at that time because MTV was very New York-centric, so all the artists were there. You know, on a daily basis, the MTV studios was a 50-ring circus. The artists would come down. They hung out. If they weren't on the show, they just wanted to be in the green room. It was a very much of a scene thing. And so we were going to the shows the night before to see, you know, the Psychedelic Furs or to see U2 in concert. We did go backstage and we hung out with them. But we had to get up and do a gig the next day. I mean, that was the funny thing is that we... I remember going to see a band, I forget who it was, but their show wasn't until 1:30 in the morning, and I had to interview them at 10 the next day on the set. So I roll in just bleary-eyed, and so too do they. But a band can come in all messed up, but that's part of their ethos. But the host needs to have his brain together. I was brain dead a lot of the time. So we were mixing it up, no doubt. We got stories to tell in our book called VJ, by the way, that we put out a couple of years ago, me and my cohorts, about partying with David Lee Roth. We have the drug stories, you know, in the bathrooms late at night. But essentially, I had to stay sane, fairly sober and responsible to get the gig done. So... Tough one to keep all of that together.
17: Once again, Fritzy, our resident singer, is not a Dylan fan. He doesn't like Springsteen either. Thinks the Beatles are overrated. But I'll leave you with just a little bit of Bruce Springsteen from Fritzy, and I'll get your thoughts.
19: Well, all right, come on now. After she put her kids to bed, her and Bobby, well, they split up. Jeff and you've gone. Well, all right. Come on now.
18: I'm trying to think who he sounds like, and it's definitely not Springsteen. You know, that's a funny story. If Bruce was one of those, no shade, by the way, Fritzy.
20: No shade.
18: I know who it was. You sounded like Michael McDonald. You know, the guy who does the shower, the comedian who does the, you know, here comes her shower. Holds his lips open. Springsteen was, you know, in his 70s era when he came to the table, and then in the early 80s, he was not really anywhere, but he popped up on Born in the USA, and he was ripped. He actually was a scrawny kid when he first started, but he realized the power of the video, and so for all of the videos on Born in the USA, he was pumped. He literally went and got in shape because he knew that the next stage for him was going to be that visual brand, and he got on board with it. I'll give him that for sure. He's one of the greats. You know, there, I was more of an alt music guy, more of a Peter Gabriel. I like music that's a little more complex. I was a huge Yes fan back in the prog rock days of the 70s and loved their stuff in the 80s. But Springsteen told stories and to this day speaks his mind, and that's what I appreciate about him the most.
17: Great stuff, Alan. Thanks for joining us. Sirius XM host, 80s on 8, Classic Rewind. I'm sure the request came out of left field. You're like, why am I going on a sports show?
18: Well, I know who you are, Dan, and I was fully willing to talk sports. The Cards, I'm living in St. Louis now, even though they're in third place. I mean, bats on balls. I mean, I made the mistake, one story, of when I first moved here 5 years ago, of going to Busch Stadium. And the only hat I had was a Cubs hat.
17: Oh, no.
18: Little did I know. Because I'm a huge Cubs fan. I lived in Chicago for a long time, and I got into the stadium, and, man, I thought I was going to die. Quickly bought myself some Cards swag. So, and go soccer. I'm not a big soccer guy, but I am now. Go USA.
17: Thank you, Alan.
18: Thank you. Appreciate it.
17: Alan Hunter, Sirius XM, one of the original MTV BJ's. So I think we settled that pretty much, Dylan. We'll take a break. We'll talk about that after this. 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
1: 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What if I stop? A British medical journal says you'll gain the weight back 4 times faster. 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Alex Goen patented hypnosis. In fact, a JAMA study says adding behavior therapy to GLP-1s produced 3 times the results. Hypnosis is behavior therapy, concentrated. And Alex Goen hypnosis is the only U.S. patented hypnosis proven useful by the U.S. Patent Office. 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
17: Get a few phone calls in here. That was fun, talking music with Alan Hunter. And I remember he was a struggling actor. He was waiting tables. He was trying to be an actor, go on Broadway. He was doing off Broadway. And then I think he had a chance run-in with Bob Pittman, who started MTV. And then a couple of weeks later, he's a VJ on MTV. And it felt like if you missed a video, you didn't have to wait that long for that video to be coming back. It felt like there was a rotation of about 15 to 20. People sending me live album suggestions. Look, there are live albums that I like. Johnny Cash at Folsom Prison. Awesome live album. He's singing to the inmates there. James Brown at the Apollo. That's a powerful live album. The Who live at Leeds. Very well-respected live album. I mean, there are albums. I just don't like hearing the crowd sing along or somebody yelling out in the audience. Yes, Todd.
22: How about when they introduce the band Frankie G on the slide trombone? They have to always work that into these live concerts. I was listening to Huey Lewis at the News from Australia or something on my playlist, and they sung like It's Hip to Be Square or one of those songs. And then all of a sudden he started introducing the news. And after he introduced all that, he goes, "You just heard the news."
17: Thank you, Todd.
22: Welcome.
17: Sean in Kansas. Hi, Sean. What do you have for me today?
23: Hey guys, thanks for taking my call. I just wanted to put some ammo in Dylan's pocket here. I believe Grateful Dead are that great. They are the only band to have completed 2 separate residences at the Sphere. So no one else has that. I also wanted to know, my 3-year-old about to be 4 wants to know if there is a shirt her size that has Marvin's hand on it so that she can show her friends how much bigger her hands are. Thanks.
17: I don't know. We can explore that. Maybe Tyler can look for a t-shirt, a kid's size. 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Bucky in Notre Dame. Hi, Buck.
24: DP, good morning. Happy Meat Friday, guys.
17: Thank you.
24: Like I said, I called a couple weeks ago. I just got back from Liverpool. Played some soccer at Anfield, but I did 2 Beatles tours, 2 different bus tours. And basically when you got done, you were singing Hey Jude the entire bus. And then you pulled up, and then everybody around you was singing Hey Jude. Every pub that you went in, it just got to Hey Jude. So I am totally on your side. I love all bands, but it's a pretty good song. You guys have a great weekend. Thanks again.
17: Thank you, Bucky. Troy in Illinois. Hi, Troy.
25: Hey, Dan, how you doing?
17: Good.
25: I wanted to weigh in on the music thing. First of all, Fritzy, I never trust anybody that doesn't like Springsteen. But anyway, you guys are talking about the greatest American band, and I believe you're omitting somebody. In my opinion, my favorite all-time band is Tom Petty and the Heartbreakers, one of the greatest bands of all time, hits in the 70s, 80s, 90s, and on through their career. Tom was a magical songwriter, and I think he's probably the best out there.
17: All right. Yeah, there's a lot of bands. Absolutely. Tom Petty, one of my favorite songs, Learning to Fly, but I ain't got wings. Trip in Vegas. Hi, Trip. What do you have?
2: Hey, good morning, DP. Always good to speak with you all. I got a couple of things. I was thinking about the Toddcast, and a neat name for it maybe just go around with Todd, since everybody has to go around him when he's driving. That's kind of a neat thing. And then for Dylan yesterday, I just want to know what you think. Was he selling encyclopedias, going to a third grade picture, or was he about to leave on a 2-year mission?
17: He had a lot of different looks yesterday with that suit and tie on. I like public defender. You kind of look like the guy who comes in. Somebody's got to represent this criminal, and here you come. You're sweaty. You're disheveled. Shirt's kind of tucked in and out. Yes. Yeah, Dale.
3: Well, after my storied legal career, I decided to do pro bono work then. My bad.
17: Oh, a little sensitive because Grateful Dead got kicked to the curb a little bit by Alan Hunter. Yes, yeah, Dylan.
3: Yeah, about that. That seemed like a bit of a hit job there. Maybe you, talked to him beforehand, got his take, and you're like,
17: I did not. If he would have said, "Hey, Grateful Dead, better than REM," I would have been okay. That's your opinion. Good, you know. That's why I had him on. Whatever his opinion was, I didn't care. Grateful Dead is a thing. I happen to like my music a little bit more than it being a thing. Like the Grateful Dead's a thing. It's an experience. And good for them. You know? Good for them. They're not REM. They're not Fleetwood Mac. They're not the Eagles. They're not Aerosmith. Should I continue?
3: Thank God.
17: I'm going to start calling you Molly. Final hour, and it's Meat Friday coming up. Who had the best week in sport? And Linda Cohn says goodbye to ESPN after 34 years. After this. 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
1: Why was LaMelo Ball on the move?
2: This wasn't going to be LaMelo's team in Charlotte moving forward. When they got their hands on Konkanipal, and he turned out to be the player that he was, and Brandon Miller, who they believe can be like a number one guy, when you get a desperate team, and that's Minnesota, desperate to get a star point guard to put next to Anthony Edwards, to put themselves in the mix in the Western Conference, you get the kind of deal they obviously got.
0: Broadcasting from the Man Cave, this is Dan Patrick.
3: Final hour, meet Friday, Linda Cohn, legend, Hall of Famer. After 34 years saying goodbye to the mothership, today's her last day, so we will catch up with Elko coming up. There are rivalries, then there's the Yankees-Red Sox from Fenway, Sunday Night Baseball this weekend on NBC and Peacock. Peacock, also where you can see this award-nominated program, Monday through Friday for 3 hours. Back row, Fritzy, Grateful Dead head, Dylan, who's also doing the cooking today on Meat Friday. Marvin up front. No, he's not a White Sox fan. He just likes the hat. And of course, Paulie as well. USA loses to, Turkey. And, it's not the end of the world. In fact, as a result, I think a lot of people are looking at this going, wait a minute, what does this mean now moving forward? I don't know if it means anything. But I know their coach, Team USA, Mauricio Pochettino, had this to say to the reporters after the loss.
4: For you not to say congratulations that we won the group, that is a little bit sad. It's very positive to finish in the way that we finish. Cannot be possible. I'm sorry, guys. I cannot be.

0: Of course, me being a soccer expert, I've been watching now for a couple of weeks, so I know everything about it. It is fun, though, to overhear or be a part of a conversation where somebody is telling you about soccer and Messi and, Erling Haaland and Mbappe, and you're going, okay, all right. But I like it because, normally we don't do that where you'd have conversations, it feels like, but Team USA in the United States feels like, we're getting caught up in it a little bit more. We have a possibility of advancing. So that's the exciting part of it. And good for Team USA and soccer overall. Yes, Dylan?
1: As a soccer expert, Dan, do you have your favorite to win the Golden Boot? I know Messi's in the lead right now, but do you think that's going to last?
0: I'm going to say Mbappe. Mm-hmm. Mbappe. Used to be with Paris Saint-Germain. It's a meet Friday. Dylan doing double duty. Well, maybe he's doing one thing well today. Maybe it's the cooking. What is the menu today? I don't know why I've been roughing you up. You seem like you're doing like a B-minus job so far as a Danette. But welcome to the team. You get knocked around a little bit here. You're kind of a crash test dummy.
1: Well, if I average your B minus and Paulie's A minus, is that like a B plus?
0: Sure.
1: I'll take that.
0: Yeah, go ahead.
1: All right.
0: I don't know what it's going to get you because my B minus is far more important than Paulie's A minus. What's the menu? Meet Friday. Yes, still.
1: Well, Paulie is actually a professor. So.
0: Adjunct.
2: Oh, I'm not adjunct. No. That was a long time ago. I was adjunct. I am full time professor.
0: Okay.
2: Adjunct.
0: Yes, good. You can take Paulie's class at Sacred Heart University. Oh. Good luck with that. What's on the menu?
1: Well, Dan, we have beef Wellington, USA style.
0: USA.
1: USA. USA. And we have cherry pepper pork chops, a little spice, cheesy garlic bread, and jalapeno cheesy corn.
0: Who has it better than we do?
3: Nobody.
0: Man, there's not the energy that's normally there for a Meat Friday. I don't know what it is. That was almost like smooth jazz. Like you guys were harmonizing a little bit. I like, Quiet Riot or something like that.
1: Quiet Riot.
0: Rage Against the Machine.
3: Nobody.
0: Yes, Dylan.
3: Come on. Feel the me. I jumped in on you. Go ahead.
1: I was going to say, I think I know why Todd was a little lackluster there. Todd can't do mushrooms, so he came and asked if there's a way to remove the mushrooms from inside of the beef Wellington, to which I told him probably not.
3: Turns out it's all mixed in. The mushrooms, the rubbery nature of the mushrooms causes issues, and the corn is also a problem for me. Not that everyone needs to know my bowel situation.
0: You tell us whether we want to know or not.
3: I can't have the pork chops and the garlic cheesy bread. The other two things would cause an issue for me.
0: Speaking of meaningless conversation, Dan Patrick takes a gamble yesterday. We recorded that. So it's Big Day Ray. It's Dylan. Can't have a podcast without Dylan. And Shay and Irving. And we were talking about Joey Chestnut and the hot dog eating contest.
4: And then the hot dog eating contest. I'm going Joey Chestnut under 72.5 hot dogs. He hasn't gone over since 2021. And Dan, I did a little more research. So the average hot dog length is 7 inches.
5: Oh, here we go. Yeah.
4: He's eating around.
1: That's huge.
4: He's eating that's around massive. 13. He's eating around. Yeah, it's a massive
5: that's
4: hot
5: the biggest,
4: dog.
5: Hold on now. Get a yardstick.
4: And he's eating around 1,300 of them.
5: Oh, buddy.
4: Which means he's eating 710 feet of hot dogs, which is twice the height of the Statue of Liberty.
0: Statue of Liberty is only 305 feet?
4: That's what my research shows.
0: Is that from the base, or is it from where she's like standing?
4: You always measure from the base.
5: Hold on. She, yeah.
4: Yes, I see 305 feet and 1 inch, 93 meters.
0: Okay, see, that's why I said you said 305, and I thought it was more than that.
4: Got so
0: it.
4: The statue alone is 151. So yeah, you measure from the base.
5: You got to measure from the base.
1: Don't they say that?
0: Yeah, it's just part of the gambling podcast there that we got around to betting on Joey Chestnut. Yes, Paul.
2: I do have a question about the Nathan's hot dog eating contest. Is it more of an exhibition these days? Because I think it's Joey Chestnut versus the field. Dylan.

0: may know better about the betting odds, but no one's even close to him, right?
1: Yeah, well, Paul and I were kind of discussing this, like, is he bad for the sport, Joey Chestnut?
2: So he's too good at what he does. I don't watch it. I've only seen a couple of highlights. I find it pretty repulsive to watch some dude, you know, dipping his hot dog buns into water and slam them in his mouth. Yes, Dylan.
1: One quick thing. If you want to see something really gnarly, watch the lemonade chugging contest. But he's Joey Chestnut's minus 2,000 to win. Wow. So to put that into context, Shohei Ohtani's minus 1,600 to win the NL MVP. Spain was minus 1,500 when they tied against Cape Verde. So I think he is sort of like the secretariat of hot dogs. Is he the most dominant at his game ever, Joey Chestnut?
2: Of any sport. If we're including this as a sport.
1: It's a sport.
2: Yeah, sure. I know. Now, I know what the foodies will say. Well, everybody eats hot dogs. I mean, you know, everybody could try those. I mean, no, they can't. There is a science to it, and I'm not interested in it. Yes, Dylan.
1: I promise you I am closer to being able to do what Shohei Ohtani does than to eat 75 hot dogs in 10 minutes. And that's me. I'm not like, you know, some slender.
2: I doubt that. I've seen you do 9 beers, 9 dogs in 9 innings. You are closer to a Joey Chestnut than Shohei Ohtani. Yes, Paul.
0: Like, if you're the second best hot dog eater in the world, you're not very well known. You just get a stomach ache and a second place trophy or check. You're not even close to this guy.
2: No, but there's a guy who
0: these days
2: who's the
1: Bertoletti.
2: No. Who's the other guy that used to be
0: Kobayashi?
2: Yeah,
0: he's retired, I think.
2: Is he?
0: I think.
2: But if he goes to a barbecue, like, how many hot dogs do you have if you go to a, like, if you say, "Oh, Joey Chestnut's coming over, hon. Oh, better go out and get 4 dozen hot dogs." Yes, Dylan.
1: Yeah, I mean, he is a machine. Like, people, after the hot dog eating contest in years past, people have seen him out drinking at a bar in Coney Island after eating 70 hot dogs. So.
2: We've got to wash it down with something. I'd be thirsty with all that salt. Yeah, Paul.
0: Yeah, back in 2024, Kobayashi hung up his intestines and said, "I'm done." And he said long-term health concerns, damage to his system. He was concerned. He was having trouble tasting and smelling food after contests. It was having an effect on him.
2: Jesse in Vegas. Hi, Jesse. What do you have for me today?
3: Good morning, second time caller. This one's for Dylan. This is on the subject, but I work for the fire department. Dylan cooks all the time. We cook at the fire department all the time. And notoriously, every wife at the station doesn't cook. So when we're at the station eating steaks or lobster, not lobster, but shrimp or something nice, smoked salmon, the wives eat cereal or bagel or something. None of them know how to cook. I know you just got engaged. Is that the same for you at home? And you guys enjoy your week off.
2: Thank you, Jesse. I have no idea what Jesse was saying.
1: I got it. So he's basically saying, like, at the firehouse, like, the dudes do the cooking and the wives don't. He is asking if, since I do the cooking, if my relationship is similar to that. And it actually is. My lovely fiance cannot cook at all. She can bake and do dessert and stuff, like, great, but I like doing the cooking, so it works out nicely. And I hate doing the cleaning, which also works out nicely.
2: James in New Mexico. Hi, James. What do you have for me?
4: Hey, DP. Thanks for taking the call. I have something for the I team. So in the morning at the gym, they have Sports Center on, and the other day they had the headline after the whole Shohei and catcher situation said show no. And this morning after the USA lost, it said cold turkey A. So are we sure that Todd's not still working for the mothership?
2: Todd would love to be able to write those mock headlines.
5: I love
2: those
5: doing
2: headlines.
5: That. And mine are cheesy, just like those that were just used.
2: And your brother doesn't work at the mothership anymore.
5: He doesn't, but he used to do Sports Center teases and all that kind of stuff. It's in the Fritz genes to come up with very corny puns.
2: Colin in New York. Hi, Colin. What do you have for me?
6: Hey, Dan. Listen, I'm not calling to ask you how you're doing. I just wanted to get that out of the way. But thanks. I was just wondering, were you ever talking to Sandman? Like, and did he ever say anything about, like, maybe making like a movie about Chris Farley. I mean, I think that would be great.
2: I don't know if he would do it. If anything, it'd be a documentary. I don't think Sandman, you know, you're going to try to find somebody to play Chris Farley. But yeah, Paulie.
0: Back in, I think it was 10 years ago, I think it's called Anything for a Laugh. There's a documentary called I Am Chris Farley. I think his brother oversaw it, and it came out maybe 10 years ago.
2: Yeah. What was his name? John? His brother?
0: I think so.
2: I think he had a couple of brothers. Yeah. I met one in Chicago, and I was at a bar, and he came over because he heard I was there, and he goes, hey, Chris is over at this bar. And then I went over. I don't think Chris had any idea. He wasn't in any shape to say hello to me. Yeah, let's put it that way. He knew who I was. I had met him before, but that night he was in his cups. Aaron in Fort Wayne. Hi, Aaron. What do you have for me?
7: Hey, Dan. Thanks for taking my call. Got a few enhancers for you on the Grateful Dead stuff. I don't think you don't have to get all banged up before you go to the show or listen to it. Maybe I know you drink tequila. Maybe eat the worm in the bottom of there. I don't know if that's a myth or, you know, it might be like a quarter bag of mushrooms or something like that. But the Grateful Dead movie, it's a must-see. Reckoning, one of the best acoustic albums of all time. And then the masterpiece by the Grateful Dead, Terrapin Station, you got to put that on. And my last thing, WNBA, what are we doing with the WNBA? What are they doing? There are better high school referees in Indiana than the WNBA has.
2: Yeah, it's unfortunate because they seem to go out of their way to stunt their own growth here with everything that's gone on. You got expansion coming on. Just feels like it's two steps forward and three steps back. All right, we'll take a break. Linda Cohn, 34 years, announcing her retirement from the mothership. End of an era, really, when you think about all the different talent that has gone through there. Take a break. We're back after this. Dan Patrick Show. 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
5: 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Playing mostly reserves, the U.S. giving up a goal in the 98th minute to Turkey, a final shot of the match. 3-2 was the score in L.A. Sebastian Berhalter scored the tying goal early in the second half, and he says their approach won't change now that the group stage is over.
6: Yeah, I think we played every game like a knockout game. You know, we played every game like it's do or die. And you saw that in our intensity and the way we worked. And, you know, for us, it's keep doing what we've been doing. You know, we've been putting in good performances, and that's all we need to focus on.
5: The U.S. will get Bosnia and Herzegovina in the round of 32 on Wednesday in San Francisco. Australia is the runner-up in Group D after a scoreless draw with Paraguay, who could still get in as a third-place team. Six more matches today, starting with France and Norway at 3 Eastern to decide Group I. With this 2026 World Soccer Update, Brad Heller, Westwood One Sports.
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3: More phone calls coming up this Meat Friday. Dylan just sent me a note saying that eating 70 hot dogs is over 20,000 calories. So that's what Joey Chestnut will probably consume this weekend. Is that right, Dylan?
18: Yep, 20,000, north of 20,000 calories, just a light day.
3: All right. Somebody brought up, would Sandler do a Chris Farley movie? I don't think he did a documentary or documentary was done on Chris Farley, but I always think that Fritzy wants to do his Matt Foley, the great character from Saturday Night Live.
19: My name is Matt Foley, and I'm thrice divorced, and I live in a van down by the river.
3: That's solid. All right. I'm going to say yeah.
19: Okay.
3: Entertaining. I mean, it's late Friday, so I'm very generous right now. Very generous. Linda Cohn, ESPN Sports Center anchor. Longest tenured Sports Center anchor. 34 years at the mothership. Hall of Famer. Tonight is the last night. This is it. Can you keep it together?
20: Dan, what's up? First of all, it was a great invitation. I love Chris Farley. Forever. That doc is a great doc and great invitation. Yeah, I'll keep it together. You know, it's not like nothing is ending and, you know, ESPN is ending. As you know, Dan, I'm putting a nice bow on it and then moving on. You know, I got to follow in your footsteps.
3: Yeah, I left after 18 years. You're there 34. How many times did you think about leaving?
20: You know, last year was kind of sad because, you know, for the last 8 years, I've been in Los Angeles, left beautiful Bristol, and I'm back here now, staying at the, you know, what kind of hotel, how close it is back in the day. I mean, it's just so crazy. That's the kind of memories that come up to me. But last year, 2 May ago, they closed down the LA studio for SportsCenter. It was sad because that crew was so great. Love working there. Neil Everett, Stan Verrett, and everybody in production. And then, you know, that's when I started thinking about, okay, maybe, you know, the writing's on the wall here. Maybe I should listen to the universe and carve a new path. So that's when I started thinking about it. But it took me by surprise, so I didn't want to do anything sudden. I wanted to do it on my timetable as well.
3: What do you remember about your first SportsCenter?
20: Chris Myers, trying to keep it together. I mean, you've done a million shows with Chris. I mean, the great, you know, you're no good. One of his catchphrases. But that's who I remember most. He just made me feel so at ease. And full disclosure, so did you, Dan. I mean, when I was still in Seattle, the great Gary Miller got you on the phone with me. We had a great talk. You really were a straight shooter. You really let me know, hey, a lot of the women before you didn't really do great, probably just Robin, you know, type of thing. But it really helped me. So the first SportsCenter with Chris, he welcomed me, and I just didn't want to screw up. You know, I just wanted to stay in my lane, not upset the apple cart, do as I'm told, and just, you know, just try not to stumble. But I was a little nervous.
3: And I was honest with you because I wanted you to know what you were walking into. And like, you really, really, really have to know your stuff. And you prove that, but it's not like a local sports caster.
20: Right.
3: This is, you got to know the Brewers bullpen and you got to know what the Vezina trophy is. Like all of these things. I just wanted you to know you're coming in here and they're going to be watching and they're going to be listening, and it will be tougher for you than it would be for a guy. But, you know, once you got in and we realized that you were more proficient with hockey names, we're like, okay, you're going to survive. You carried that torch. You planted that flag a long, long time ago. You and Buchegross fought for the NHL as much as anybody has. And, good for you for doing that.
20: Yeah. And thanks for those nice words, Dan. And yeah, that did mean a lot because you're honest and that's how you are. You're genuine. And, you know, I've always adored you. I always tried to look up to you because the way you did sports, and of course now, you know, doing this amazing successful Dan Patrick show that you've done for a few decades already. But when you did SportsCenter, you just talked to people. You weren't shouting. You really weren't. You were connected. And to me, that's what it was all about. As you know, I always use this term, but it's not overused for me because it's the truth. I'm a fan first. And I wanted to make sure that I could connect to those viewers and let them know not only that I knew my stuff, but I was one of them. I had passion for my teams. That I love doing sports, that if I wasn't on SportsCenter, I'd be watching SportsCenter. I'd be watching anchors like you, Dan.
3: The changes in the media, where are we headed, do you think, with this?
20: Yeah, I mean, isn't it great we're not breaking in now?
3: Oh, we were so fortunate that you didn't have social media.
20: Right.
3: And you might know the result, but you had to tune in to see the result. So that was, a natural feeding process for us on SportsCenter, certainly the 11 o'clock, because you're tuning in because you don't know exactly how your team won or lost.
20: Was there anything more exciting than following a live game or something amazing that happened in sports, and you're coming on SportsCenter, and you know those viewers can't look anywhere else, find it anywhere else for the most part back in the day in the golden era, and they were watching you. And I equate this all the time. You know, we're not athletes, but if ever I came, professional, by the way, if ever I came close to that feeling in a big stage, big game, that adrenaline rush, I don't know about you, Dan, but man, I did my best highlight reads when I knew everyone was watching, especially back then, and following a live event. And yeah, I mean, where is it going now? It's just different. And, you know, kudos to ESPN. They adjusted along the way, some great moves, some not so great. But it's a crowded playing field now. We were the only game in town, and we were very fortunate. And I'm grateful every day to play a part in that.
3: Talking to Linda Cohn tonight is her last night at the mothership after 34 years. I want to expound upon something that I said to Rich Eisen during the That Was SportsCenter interview that he did with me a couple of weeks ago. When Keith Olbermann left, and I know there were a lot of people in the building who wanted that job, and I didn't make any request. I didn't do anything. I said to Steve Bornstein, you pick who you want to see every night, because I didn't want that on me.
20: Yeah.
3: And the more I thought about it, I had suggested you because I thought that first you could do it. Second of all, it was different than, with Keith and I. And it didn't go over immediately. They said, well, who are you thinking? And I thought, Rich. I knew Stuart didn't want to do it. And I knew you. And I just remember, I didn't know they were going to pick Kenny Mayne. I had no impact because I didn't know if Kenny wanted to do something like that. Kenny's more of a send him out on the road and let him do features. Where, the 11 o'clock, it's live and it is, it's tense.
20: Yeah.
3: And you got to be, know all the sports and all that. I didn't know if that was what Kenny wanted to do. And that's why I had suggested you. So I brought it up to Rich. I didn't want it to be one of those throwaways. I wanted to at least explain that to you, that I thought you were probably going to be the ideal person for a variety of reasons.
20: Well, I appreciate that. I did not know that until you made that comment to Rich on that this was SportsCenter. And I was on that, and Rich did such a great job with those episodes so far. I love that. Dan, you know me. I wasn't the type to go knocking on doors. I wasn't going in anyone's office. I didn't even know where they were located. I don't even know if they'd let me in at this point to, campaign for myself like many of our colleagues did and have done. So I had no idea. I would have loved it. I know I could have handled it, as you had mentioned. But, you know, Kenny is Kenny. Some of my favorite sports centers are with Kenny Mayne. I just couldn't keep it together. He always made me laugh. I couldn't even look at him. I looked at him. He didn't have to say anything. I'd be cracking up at his face.
3: And I tell people how competitive it was back then. You know, politics, competitive. I mean, it was like there was a lot of talent in that room. In that newsroom, there was a lot of talent. And there was backstabbing. There was, you know, playing favorites, go to management. I mean, whew. I'm glad I survived. I don't know how you felt.
20: Yeah. No, absolutely. You know why? I tried to not get involved in it. I didn't want to get into the weeds, into the minutia of what you just said. A lot was toxic, but I tried to side with the laughter and the people that were grateful and just happy to be there. And we were having fun. And you know that, Dan, you and Keith and the whole gang, Tarico, Myers, you know, all the old people that I keep leaving out of so many people. Cause I've worked with you think I've done a 6,000 sports centers. I think I've worked with 6,000 different anchors on sports center. Can't even keep track. They're coming out of the woodwork, which is wonderful. But, I just try to stay away from it because let's face it, Dan, we had more laughs than we didn't. And I felt, as I look back, that's what matters. And, you know, I've been saying this a lot, and it really touches my heart when you say, how am I going to feel tonight? I think what has resonated with me the most so far is all these incredibly talented young women who have reached out to me to say that they never would be doing what they're doing or would have the self-esteem or the courage to do it if they weren't watching me before getting on the school bus in the morning when they're in kindergarten, first grade, second grade, and realize that anything was possible. And Dan, for obvious reasons, professionally, I don't mind if that's my only legacy.
3: Oh, that's a hell of a legacy. I think we met in New York City when I was at CNN.
20: Yeah.
3: And you came in. Bill McPhail, my boss, said, there's a woman coming in from Seattle.
20: Yeah.
3: Her name is Linda. And I was there with Artie Burko, my producer, and he said, she's going to shadow you. And I remember you came in, and Artie and I were like, there's not a whole lot to watch here. All we do is, you know, think about the next story we're going to do. But I think that's the first time I met you was probably 1985, somewhere around there.
20: Yeah, actually later, because if I was coming from Seattle and I was still in Seattle, then it would have been somewhere around 89, 90, 91.
3: No, because I went to the mothership at 89.
20: Okay, so it must have been early 89 because I went to Seattle late 89. I went to Seattle late 89, October of 89, and left in early 92 to go to ESPN in July. So anyway, the point of the story is, yeah, are you kidding? I was close to royalty, Dan. You're at CNN. I mean, I was like, I gotta have it soak into me. Maybe that was the difference. Maybe it started then. But no, seriously, Dan, that was funny. Artie, a piece of work. I do remember that whole scene, though.
3: Yeah. Congratulations. I mean, this is about survival, perseverance, but it's about talent. It's about stepping up in the moment, and you certainly did all of those things, and I'm proud to know you and have fun tonight.
20: Yeah, I appreciate that. You know, like I said, I'm not sad. I'm excited for what's next, and I'm going to try to stay present and be in the moment. You know, people in our business always have a hard time doing that. We're always looking to the next, but in this case, I'm going to pause and I am going to smile. And I'm going to be grateful. So I'm grateful to you, Dan, for everything you did to welcome me and having me on today. Thank you so much.
3: Thank you. All right. Linda Cohn, Hall of Famer, last official day, night at ESPN. I don't think they're going to escort her out like they do. Like Rich Eisen, they escorted him out. I mean, they may escort her out in a nice way. With Rich, it was like, come here. Because he had like 2 days left on his contract. I don't know what they think we were going to do. Like we were going to steal secrets or something. I'd already packed up all of my junk. And Elko doesn't have any of her stuff there anymore. Yes, Marvin.
0: When I was at the mothership, it's always so awkward watching somebody get escorted out. Like, oh man, it's good, nice.
3: Yeah.
0: Have a good
3: life. It's like the Green Mile. Yes, Paulie.
21: One thing I remember about your final day at ESPN, you drove home and we were starting to get things organized for the new version of the show, and you pulled up in your Prius and I came over to the house a couple hours later and you popped the trunk and there must have been 125 neckties in the back of your trunk.
3: Yes. Yes. It's like they were rabbits and they multiplied. My ties were multiplying in my back seat of my Prius. Harvey in Tallahassee. Hi, Harvey. What do you have for me?
22: Hey, listen. I have a favorite highlight, and this ties in with Linda Cohn's interview just now. I've been on before about 3 months ago, the Wayback Machine guy, but there's a highlight from you and Overman, and it's a highlight. This would have been the 11 o'clock edition of SportsCenter. It's a poorly lit stadium, and some receiver in a college game or something has just made a miracle catch, and it's kind of in the shadows. And you, Overman, and you begin singing Cat Stevens' Moon Shadows as the highlight went on.
3: Well, thank you, Harvey. The older I get, the better I was, put it that way. Rich in Atlanta. Hi, Rich.
23: Hey, Dan. 63200. I was just going back to Alan Hunter's interview, and without a doubt, Dan, I love your music taste and all that, but you said the Grateful Dead is a religion. I mean, that says it right there. They're great. It's a religion.
3: Okay. I mean, is it great music, though, Rich?
23: That's totally great music, Dan. Jerry Garcia's played with all the greats, and all the greats will tell you he's one of the greatest guitar players ever.
3: Oh, there's a lot of great guitar players. I'm just saying it's an event. Grateful Dead is an event. It's just not my kind of music. I listened to it. I tried it. It's okay. You probably don't like some of the artists that I like, and it's okay. It's just... this is fun for Dylan and myself, going back and forth. That's all it is. Michael in South Carolina. Hi, Mike. What do you have for me?
24: Escorting out. Like, oh, man, it's good, nice. Yeah, have a good, like, life.
3: Mike?
24: Yes,
25: sir. Yes.
3: Come on, Mike. What? Let's talk again another time, Mike. You've got too many things going on there. Sean in Seal Beach. Hi, Sean. What do you have?
26: Hello, Dan.
3: Sean.
26: How are you? Yes, I'm here.
3: Yeah. Fire away.
26: Oh, hello. Okay. Hey, man. Hey,
3: turn down your radio. No. We'll do it again. No. Try it another time. Come on now. Let's do a tutorial. Call in. Don't ask me how I'm doing. I'm doing spectacular. Okay? Radio down, TV down, get to the point. That's all. We want to make this interactive, nice conversation. We'll try it some other time, Sean. Thank you for calling. People have their suggestions. We got Pearl Jam they want to talk about, and Beach Boys. Okay. Just make sure we have a good connection here, all right? That's all. How about we take a break here?
0: Come on.
3: It's a Meat Friday.
27: Let's go.
0: Come on.
3: All right, we'll take a break. If you're watching on Peacock, it's Meat Friday. 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
8: 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Tom.

0: call for phone calls, what we learn, what's in store for Monday, who had the best week in sports. And I've been talking about it for a while. I can't have a World Cup without giving you soccer breakdown. This is when I was at the mothership and Gary Miller was recording a soccer breakdown. He was in the voiceover booth. And at one point, you'll hear him say, get out of here. And that's me going in there because we were upstairs listening to it and we were laughing. There were some tough names for Gary, but he's been a good sport. Here is Gary Miller, Soccer Breakdown.
1: Soccer Breakdown in 3, 2, 1. FIFA, soccer's governing body, 3, 2, 1. FIFA, soccer's 3, 2, 1. The red card has become the calling card for this year's tournament. 7 ejections for 3, 2, 1. Witness Romania's Ian Bladiu against the Swiss. Is or through 3, 2, 1. Cameroon's Rigoberg Bananyag. 3, 2, 1. Cameroon's Rigoberg Bayangung Zang Za Da Da Bayangyang Song. 3, 2, 1. Cameroon's Rigoberg Banyangzong. Bayan Yang Song. 3, 2, 1. 2. Get out of here. 2. Is guilt through? 2. How long is this tape? 3, 2, 1. 1. Cameroon's Rigoberg Banyan Song prevented a breakaway from Brazil's Babeto. God almighty, I hate soccer! Cameroon's Rigoberg Banyan Yang Song. I'm gonna try that one last time. 2, 1. Cameroon's Rigoberg Banyan Yong Song. Oh, I hate this! Chalk up Bolivia's Luis Cristaldo for both on 3, 2, 1. But the most notable red card of the tournament came when Italian goaltender Gianluca Pagliuca, the mother 3, 2, 1. But the flurry of red cards thus far has taught coaches and players alike to control their play if they'd like to control their fate in this tournament. Holy that is all.
0: It gets better and better and better. My favorite is FIFA governing Barty. Like right off the bat, you're behind the eight ball. Yeah, Paulie.
2: Every time I hear it, I hear something different. You couldn't script this. If you wanted to make a bit, you couldn't script that.
0: No. But then I'm upstairs in the newsroom. I come down, and that's when he yells at me, get out of here. I'm like, ugh. Fun stuff. Who had the best week in sports? Todd, you got a nominee for me?
3: I'm going to give it to one of our guests from early in the week, Mr. Wyndham Clark. Give him some love. That was very nice, winning his second U.S. Open.
0: All right, Dylan.
4: Little recency bias, Dan, but I'm going Turkey. Gobble, gobble. Beats Team USA at the buzzer late last night. And a quick shout-out to our friend Seton O'Connor, who turned the people on to Arda Güler, who scored, and I bet on him. So thank you.
0: Okay. Marvin.
5: Lionel Messi. 5 goals in the first couple games of the World Cup, showing why he's the GOAT.
0: Paul?
2: I'm going to go United States tourism. People are really enjoying seeing the country with the World Cup, and I think it's going to have some spillover after it's over.
0: Nick in Florida. Hi, Nick. What do you have for me today?
6: Hi, Dan. 6'170". Long time, third time. I'm still recovering from laughing at that clip. Legendary. But I did want to call to shout out Linda Cohn. It was a great segment earlier. I grew up every single morning. Now, I was only about 6 when I started watching it, but from like 6 to 10, and I'm 30 now, she was on the TV every morning before I got on the bus to go to school. And everything she said to you about just trying to connect and trying to emulate the way that you could connect with the fan. Like I was 6 years old, so I don't know anything about how hard it is for women or not. And I just loved it.
0: Well, you know, she was professional. She could handle it. Sense of humor, get serious. She knew her sports. And it's a tough job. It's a tough job that you want to make look easy. Ryan in Nashville. Hi, Ryan.
7: What's going on, Dan? Hey, 6'1", 175. First time, long time, ever since the Dibble days. I really admire your professionalism, Dan, and I'd love to get a chance to meet you if you ever come back to Nashville. And just keep up the great work. I don't think you need to retire. your calling is radio for sure. So don't retire. I mean, I love listening every day to the show. So,
0: Ryan, thank you. Thank you. I appreciate that. This day in sports history, Paul.
2: I just have one for you. The let's see here. The White Sox and Cleveland Indians played a game in 1916, and the equipment manager put their numbers on their sleeves to match their numbers on the scoreboard. That was the first time that was ever done in professional baseball.
0: 1996, Allen Iverson's the first overall pick in a draft that included Iverson, Kobe, and Steve Nash. If they redrafted, it'd be Kobe, but would it be Iverson or Nash? We don't have enough time to talk about that.
5: Iverson.
0: Iverson, huh?
5: Iverson Marvin? He took a team to the finals.
0: Okay. All right. No need to yell.
5: No,
0: we're
5: no,
0: at
5: no,
0: the end
5: okay.
0: of the show.
5: No, no.
0: I mean, it feels like you're like scolding me.
5: No, we're going to do another hour right now, guys.
0: What did I learn today, Todd?
3: 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Hey, Jude, overrated, also ran too long.
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20: Okay, here we go. Here we go. It is Friday. Optimism abounds. We got a good show. Really good show to cap off what's been an amazing week. Don't freak out. Take a deep breath. What you watched last night with the United States men's national team, let me put it in domestic football terms. We had clinched the playoff spot. We clinched the playoff spot. It's week 17. We played backups and lost on a field goal on the last play of the game. That's what happened. It's not about going unblemished. Argentina won the last World Cup. They lost. It's about winning your group stage, staying healthy, and preparing at your best with momentum for the knockout stage. Don't get clouded on this. 8 goals in 3 games. Turkey A this morning is third in this entire tournament in expected goals. They've underachieved. They were supposed to be the one team in this group that we'd have some trouble with. We put our B team out last night. And they scored on the last kick to beat us. We're 100% healthy, 8 goals in 3 games. Pulisic's ready to go. And our reserves played with intensity, passion, purpose. We scored a couple and a half minutes into the game. I love what I saw. The issue is our starters on the back end of our defense are thin. What do you think our reserves are like? We're just not good there. In terms of attacking players, playmakers, goal scorers, skill, midfield. We have all sorts of depth. I love what I saw last night. We won possession, more shots on target. I love what I saw. We are really thin on the back end and played backups. Again, in football terms in America, our secondary is our weakness. And we played our reserves in week 17 as we had already clinched the playoff spot. What do you think our reserves in the back end look like? Just not our strength. We're thin back there. But our reserves needed to play. We needed backups, 10 of them, an opportunity. We didn't have a single player. Pulisic came in second half. Weston McKennie almost played the entire match, but didn't. This was about reserves. I love what I saw. I don't get clouded. 8 goals, 3 games played. Most goals ever for us at this point in the World Cup. So I thought last night was an A success. It's A plus if we win. It's A for the effort, the intensity, the reserves, the shots on goal, the possession. Again, this is not.

0: But I am so happy, and the players are happy, because I think we perform, we compete, and we are first. I think now when I arrive here, maybe I am confused, but maybe the mood is like, or the vibe is like, we go home tonight and Turkey stay, no?
1: Listen, again, Argentina lost their opening game in the last World Cup to Saudi Arabia and went on to win. The Miami Dolphins, only NFL team that went undefeated. They're not one of the best teams in the history of the NFL. They have an unblemished record. That's not the point. I love what I saw. I was very excited. The fact that Turkey has really underachieved, the game meant a ton to them. They're getting crushed by their national media in their country. They're getting crushed. Coach is going to get fired. They came in with their A team. And again, this is a team that's created all sorts of scoring opportunities. We jump out to a lead and we're playing reserves on the back end. The car's going to score on us. And I watch us and I watch our scoring opportunities through three games in the group stage. I mean, we are getting great shot. Last night, we could have had three more goals. Pulisic came in, immediate offense, immediate opportunities. I don't know how you look at last night and the group stage and you're not overjoyed with our depth at midfield, our depth of skill, our depth of attacking players, overjoyed. I mean, when Pulisic came in, we had two or three great opportunities and, you know, hockey and soccer, you hit the bar, you get close, doesn't count. I love what I saw. All right. This is interesting. So Austin Reeves, Lakers signed a contract this week. Now they got to work on that LeBron deal. We've discussed this, is that if you want a rim protector and another wing 3-and-D defender, not just the rookie from, you know, who's not much of a defender from Baylor, you can't sign LeBron to the deal he wants. There's been talk about making a move, sending him back to, you know, Cleveland. I've heard about Detroit. First of all, cities matter to LeBron. Remember what he said about Milwaukee, Memphis? When he chose Los Angeles, it was the worst team that wanted him. He chose the city to elevate his net worth and brand. He didn't choose the Lakers because they had the best ownership, the best front office, the best roster. They were a mess. Cities matter to LeBron. And what do you know? Former teammate Mario Chalmers says, what if LeBron James and Bronny? What if Pat Riley says, well, bring your son? We need athleticism. We need minutes. Bronny improved last year. Say what you want about him. He improved last year. Looked like an NBA bench player. Not a starter, but a bench player. LeBron's made LeBron James has made $581 million playing in the NBA. He doesn't need money. He's a billionaire. What he wants, and he said it multiple times, he wants to play with his son. Mario Chalmers on LeBron going back to Miami.
2: I can see him coming back. It'd definitely be a good opportunity just because the players he has around him with Giannis and Bam. You could actually get Bronny some real good minutes at the point guard and keep developing him and let him learn from other guys. So I think it's a great move.
1: LeBron doesn't want to go back to Cleveland. He's been there twice. He didn't want to go back to Detroit. I mean, even on a road trip, he doesn't want to go to Detroit. He doesn't want to go to Milwaukee. He's told you what he likes. He likes the warm weather. He's a golfer now. You can golf year-round in Miami. He can walk. I mean, if the Lakers don't make an offer, he's too good to not play. He wants to play with Bronny. Bronny can get some minutes at the point guard spot, upgrade his ball handling in minutes. I could see LeBron saying, I got relationships. I'd been there. Well, Pat Riley at this point. Now they can't pay him anything in Miami and they're not going to pay Bronny anything. That's not it. It is about playing with your son. I think it's fascinating. LeBron's net worth, staff just sent me $1.4 billion. Miami's on fire. It's a fun city. He's been there. Savannah, LeBron, Bronny. The kids, like, it works. And Milwaukee, you know, or Miami with Giannis and Bam and Portis, what do they need? Shot creation.

0: You know, they're going to have great rim protection. LeBron's always loved playing on teams with rim protection so he can get out on the break. LeBron doesn't want to be camped down low. LeBron wants to be he wants to be free throw line extended, outlet, let's get the break going. Now with his son in Miami. I think it's interesting. I think LeBron's what they need. I honestly do. Scoring, facilitating, that's what Miami's going to be struggling with. Facilitation, scoring. Spo, Riley, LeBron, Giannis, Bam, Portis, Wiggins, Bronny. That's a squad. That's a squad in the East. Detroit was a number one seed in the East. Didn't have a second score. J-Mac. I heard Mario Chalmers, who, you know, he drove LeBron crazy.
1: Yeah.
0: But getting Bronny real minutes.
1: Oh, yeah.
0: You can argue there's no team in the league that's good that would have a spot more wide open for Bronny to play. They're dying for backcourt players.
1: And then Giannis is going to say, can you bring my two brothers and have them on the roster? Because we got roster spots. Get Thanis and whatever the other guy's name is.
0: That's the way it works in college football recruiting.
1: Yeah.
0: If you got three kids in the family, like one of them's great, the other two maybe are backups.
1: Yeah. Hey, we've got him on the roster. I mean, heck, hey, get him rotational minutes. One of the oldest teams in the league next year, the Miami Heat. I cannot wait to see this disaster. LeBron would not, it would be such a bad decision to go there.
0: I think it's interesting.
1: It's interesting. Yeah. But you, I mean, do you really think that's a good strategy for LeBron?
0: Detroit, Cleveland, Miami. He's a billionaire. Detroit, Cleveland, Miami, Spo, Riley. You know, LeBron doesn't like defensively. He's always loved rim protector. That's one of the reasons the Lakers are frustrating for LeBron is you get past LeBron, Luka, Austin, you score at the rim against him.
1: Well, I don't know. Maybe Bam Adebayo says, hey, I'm dating Asia Wilson. You know, can she join the team, lead the WNBA and join the Heat? You know, we got roster spots. We got the Antetokounmpo brothers. We got Bronny. Let's be friends and family, baby. Let's do it.
0: I think it's kind of interesting. coming up next, last night also proved a point, which I've tried to make for 20 years on the United States men's national team. Last night, definitive proof. Next, it's the Herd. Hi, it's the Herd. Almost 30 years ago, scientist Gary Kehoe drank a cup of coffee with a strange mushroom floating in it. 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
0: 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Welcome back. It's always nice. I do a Colin Right, Colin Wrong every Monday, second hour. I'd rather be right than wrong. And sometimes it takes a while to prove it, like 20 years. I have pushback to American soccer fans for years. Any loss, any failing, it's always the coach. Fire Bruce Arena. Fire Jurgen Klinsmann. Fire Bob Bradley. Fire Greg Berhalter. And I'm always like, why do all these coaches counterattack? Because we can't attack. We don't have the personnel. That's not to say coaches don't have bad games, bad halves, tactical mistakes, but it's always been all the coach. And the reason for that is it's easier to blame the coach than acknowledge our players aren't good enough. Last night's a great example. We played our reserves and then we finally lost. It wasn't because of tactical blunders by Pochettino. Poor substitutions. Galling missteps. It's because we played less talented players. Now, I think it's very encouraging that our midfielders and attacking players, our reserves, are full of fight and talent. But all coaches have limitations. Bill Belichick was the GOAT for 20 years. Without Brady, he's a disaster, college or pro. So last night, my 20-year argument proven. Same coach, same schemes. Oh, we lost, though, to a team that's been arguably, or maybe inarguably, the biggest disappointment in the World Cup. Why would that be? Coaches need talent. When we played Paraguay and Australia, we led for 182 of the 198 minutes, dominated possession, jumped out to fast leads. Goal, goal, goal, goal. Last night we had one and we fell behind. And then we gave up a losing goal on the last kick of the game. That's what reserves do. That's why they're reserves. So one of the reasons I'm so positive about this team is not just last night, but you can just see the talent. Our top seven players, maybe eight, are all in their prime or moving right into it. That's what it looks like the Seahawks last year. The Niners were old. I mean, the Niners don't have a single elite player like in their athletic prime. You'll see this. Croatia is talented. Boy, they're getting old. Right. You see this at the World Cup. You see it in the NFL. Patriots last year, good. But most of their players are not quite in their prime. They're very young in key spots like the O-line. So for us, it's like we got all our best players playing in Europe and they're all in their prime. And the fact that our backups are this good, it's really encouraging. But it wasn't coaching blunders last night. Less talented players make more mistakes. Have lower ceilings. And that's what you saw last night. Not coaching blunders. That's not why we lost. J-Mac with the news.
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1: Let's get started with Ecuador, Colin. I don't know if you know this, but it's officially a national holiday in Ecuador today because Crazy. Ecuador defeated Germany in the World Cup yesterday to advance to the round of 32. This was a bit of a shocker. I mean, Germany did play their horses. They didn't sit guys. Their manager was like, hey, we want to keep the continuity going. They eventually made some subs, but this was the German ones, basically. A really good win for Ecuador. I mean, Ecuador looks so bad, Colin, in the first two games. Here's Ian Dark calling the game winner, Ecuador and Germany.
16: Ecuador with a corner. Under the crossbar. And it's been deflected in as well. They've got the goal. It's Plata. How big is that for Ecuador?
17: Plata with that left foot that just missed a few minutes earlier. Gets his toe out. Pokes it into the roof of the net.
16: Ecuador go ahead. They may well stay in this World Cup.
0: You know, one of the great things about hockey and soccer is you can have more talent and actually control things and lose. I mean, I think we'd say Germany has more talent, but you have this spirited Ecuador attack. You get an opportunity. So much of soccer is you may have fewer shots on target, right? Fewer corner kicks, but what's your efficiency rate? And I mean, this is why the World Cup, last World Cup's champion, Argentina, lost to Saudi Arabia opening game. Like, that's why, like in football or basketball, J-Mac, when you watch Michigan win the Natty in college basketball, they were just thumping teams. Like, if you dominate possession, the boards, you dominate the game and it gets like uninteresting. Some of these games, you're like waiting for the great team to explode. And, you know, last night was one of those watching the United States. I was like so encouraged that we were tied, that we scored early. Even when we fell behind, I'm like, oh, we have possession. We're attacking. When Pulisic came in, I was like, look at our energy. We're just in, even when we lost, I was disappointed, but I was like, man, we got so many good looks. In previous World Cups, it wasn't just a lack or a scarcity of goals. You didn't have that many great looks.
1: Yeah.
0: Like last night, we had a half a dozen looks that just didn't transpire, didn't pivot to goals. It happens.
1: And Germany actually didn't have many looks yesterday. They scored very early and then could not do much. So, Colin, you know, I'm tinkering with AI and I built this gambling model for the World Cup. and it loved Ecuador. Colin, do you know how dumb I felt when they scored zero goals in the first two games? And now Ecuador, people are saying, hey, listen, there's 75% chance they play Mexico in the next round in Mexico. Wow. Now, wow. Ecuador has, their fans are traveling well for this. And that game, if that happens, could shape up a little more dangerous than thought for Mexico. Because Ecuador in World Cup qualifying was excellent. And that's what this model based a lot of numbers on the World Cup qualifiers. Their defense was excellent. Their counterattacks are strong. They got an old striker. But this is suddenly a dangerous team. I'm not going to write off Germany. They're still a very, very good offensive machine.
14: Yeah.
1: All right, let's go to the NBA, Colin, and the Jaylen Brown rumors. I think we could just officially say he's going to get traded. It's just a matter of when. Shams was on ESPN today saying their teams are being told they want four first-round picks for Jaylen Brown.
14: Now, Three I'd give you.
1: Well, I think you ask for the moon and then you take whatever you settle for. But the Cavs, Blazers, Rockets, and Hawks remain the four most likely teams. I don't know that Jaylen Brown would want to go to Portland given the cheap owner and all the negative stories coming out of there right now.
14: I will say this is next year's draft isn't good. I don't mind giving you that. So if I could give four, you know, next year you're not getting a starter anyway out of the draft. So, I mean, if I was Portland, if they have a team in 2 years, we'll see if the billionaire or the city pays for the Moda Center upgrades. But the reality is I would build around Brown and have no trouble with it. Have no trouble building around him.
1: I know there's teams are concerned. Well, we could get Jaylen Brown, but then he's not going to want to re-sign. And this isn't going to be popular. Colin, I get Jaylen Brown for 29, 30, and 31. Prime age ages.
14: Yeah.
1: I don't really care if he leaves after that. I've got 3 years to build around him and maybe we got something, maybe we don't. Like, I just don't get this.
14: If he was miserable after the second year, move him.
1: Yeah. And by the way, he was miserable in Boston going to the finals anyway. It just doesn't matter. Jaylen Brown's an interesting guy. I'm sure you saw the video of him in China recently where he's like, hey, if they write a check for me for $400 million, I'm here today. Like I don't know, man. He's a different dude. He's coming off the best season of his career.
14: Yeah, I don't worry. I mean, he's got a contract. He's going to get paid. I'd bring him in for 3 years. And by the way, I would have a sit down with him after the second year. And if you don't like it here, we can move you. We'll try to move you to the best space. We may not be able to, but so much of pro sports is about winning now.
1: Yeah.
14: I mean, if you win now as a GM, as a coach, especially as a GM, you know, you get another contract. So I just think he's a top 12, 13 player in the league. I don't have durability issues. He plays on both ends. He's smart. He's a scorer and he's aggressive. Like he won't shrink in big spots. You could argue sometimes he takes shots you'd rather he surrender, but he's an aggressive player late. And I like him a lot.
1: Yeah. Very, very good player. Build around guy for sure. Final story, Colin, is Victor Wembanyama. We haven't really talked about him much, but he's on vacation right now in Tokyo playing soccer. Of course, take a gander at this free kick from Wemby. They set the wall up. The 7'4" Frenchman comes up. Bam!
14: Oh!
1: Bend it like Wemby. I mean, goodness gracious.
14: But
1: what
14: an equalizer.
1: Yeah, Wemby with a fantastic. He's living his life, his best life in Tokyo. There's actually video footage of him now. I haven't seen this, but I'm told it's incredible. Wemby is in some nightclub. And you can imagine what that looks like with Wemby. He's like a foot taller than anyone else. It's hilarious. I mean, this guy, I'm happy for Wemby. He's coming off a rough finals. He got bullied.
14: You're a young guy. You got 6 weeks to just have a great time. 8 weeks. Go do it.
1: And by the way, Wemby, obviously very committed. You see, he's a Frenchman and his France national team has a big one against Norway today. You could argue this is the best game of the group stage. Holland versus Mbappe.
14: Oh, it's fantastic.
1: Should be a banger here today. 3 Eastern on Fox.
14: J-Mac with the news.
18: Well, that's the news.
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18: The Herd Lie News.
14: So there was a big trade a couple days ago, and it got a lot of pushback. It's really fascinating. LaMelo Ball, who was the sizzle, the fun, the most popular. He has some sort of, he's got that sort of Shedeur Sanders, like IG popularity. And Charlotte made a decision. We don't want a long-term investment in your sizzle. So I like what Minnesota did. I think it's a dice roll. I think he could drive Ant Edwards crazy. But Minnesota, very clearly watching OKC and San Antonio in the West, said, we got to get younger. We need more shooters. We need more play creators. Let's move off ball stopper Julius Randle. Let's get young and let's get athletic. Isaiah Evans from Duke, Ayo Dosunmu from the Bulls at the trade deadline, and LaMelo, they're more athletic. They're younger. They got shooters. They got play initiators. I totally get Minnesota's move. Could it backfire? Yes. But Charlotte is saying, we know you're a highlight reel. We know our fans love you. We know you are all sorts of fun, and we're not interested. We're going to go with Con Knipple, Naz Reid, and Brandon Miller. And I don't think it's wrong. And I'll tell you why. So much of sports, buy low, sell high. This guy, LaMelo Ball's had massive durability issues. Massive durability issues. His stock's never been higher. And they're selling at the height. Remember that stock, GameStop? Now, GameStop can't be a core holding for you, right? But when it hits, when it spikes, sell it and make a profit. Not all stocks, not all funds or stocks you own are core holdings. Some are, let's make some money on it. I've known people with Bitcoins, like, yeah, I can make money on it. It's not a core holding. It's 1% of my stuff, my portfolio. And so I think what they're saying is he's got major durability issues. He's not really a winning player. I mean, let's be honest about him. The one-legged three-pointer is what he's sort of known for. He's not, I mean, that's honestly it. He's a highlight reel. He's an IG guy. What car is he driving? He's fun. He's exciting. He's flashy, but he's the opposite of Chris Paul. The point god that played defense, great distributor, mid-range shooter, not a lot of flash. He's like the opposite. Chris Paul is my kind of point guard. This guy's a one-legged three-point shooter, and it's fun. Everybody loves him. He is terrible defensively. He's not necessarily a highly efficient winning player. He's a highlight player, and his durability issues are clear. So, I mean, when the Knicks won a title, were the Knicks flashy? No, it was Villanova guys, men, adults, efficiency. The Knicks won on efficiency, smarts, dependability, and great late in games. LaMelo's kind of, you know, he's kind of the opposite of some of that stuff. I mean, defensively, it's a clown show. Durability, cross your fingers. I just think I think it's really smart by Carolina. Now you say, well, then why do you like it for Minnesota? Because he's not going to be the face of the franchise. Ant Edwards is the face of the franchise. And they made a decision in Minnesota at the trade deadline. We got to get younger. We've got to space the floor with shooters so people can't trap and double Ant, who's a scorer and a finisher, but not a play initiator as much. So I like what Minnesota did. I do think it comes with some risk because of LaMelo Ball, but I understand what they're doing in Minnesota. Now, they're smaller now. Gobert's, they're only big without Naz Reid and Julius Randle. They need some size, but I understand what Minnesota's doing. We want to spread the floor. We want to get more athletic. We want to play up tempo. We want to use and see Ant finish on the break. And it'll be fun to watch. Minnesota will be a great watch. Will they be a better team? No, but I think they look at OKC and San Antonio and say, those teams are young, fast, athletic, deep. We got to get there. We're getting old and thick and big. I get it. But it's just interesting. 1 year ago, LaMelo Ball did not have a lot of value. Did not have a lot of value. He just did. Like GameStop, they sold the stock. I mean, here's Chandler Parsons. I think it's going to be fascinating to watch. Ant and LaMelo. Be one of the best watches in the league. Here was Chandler Parsons yesterday on it.
19: He's going to Minnesota where he's got real veteran leadership. He's got Chris Finch, who I played for, who's an awesome coach. He's going to hold him accountable. And he doesn't necessarily have to be the best player on the floor. He won't be the best player on the floor because he has Anthony Edwards there. And so I think it's fun. I think it's exciting. I think it's kind of the similar situation as Miami. Does it make them a contender? Am I going to pick them out of the West now? No chance. By no means am I going to do that. But I do think they're fun. You always talk about league pass teams. Which teams are going to want to watch? I'd want to watch this backcourt play together. Oh. I think it's exciting.
14: Oh, absolutely. Absolutely great watch. They made a pivot. They did it at the trading deadline. Younger, athletic, shooters, spread the floor, play fast. Love what Minnesota did. But he's not going to be the face of Minnesota. That's Ant. Charlotte's like, nah, we're going to go Konkanipal, Miller, Nas, big, strong, serious. You know, I get it. DeMarcus Beasley, multiple World Cups, will be joining us top of the hour. We'll have the best six group stage goals in the last week. There's been some beauties. Germany lost. Aaron Boone, no lollipops while you're playing for the Yankees. I'm going to defend Jazz Chisholm. I will defend the lollipop this hour. Here's a stat. Last year, 1 in 6 Americans, 1 in 6 lost money on digital fraud. Brutal. And the average was about $1,500. 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
2: 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They can ride the cars. They can ride a merry-go-round. This is a lot of fun at the land of make-believe. If you're into rides and you want some day trips, I'm telling you, they can even fly their little plane. They can go into Wizard's Maze as well. As you can tell, we had a lot of excitement going on, even riding the train around the park as well. So 9 o'clock this morning, buy one ticket, get another one free for the land of make-believe. The perfect day trip for you and the family. Don't forget your bathing suit for the kids and for you as well. 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
1: Crucial group stage matches from the World Cup today on Fox. First, we have a battle of the game's best when Erling Haaland and Norway take on Kylian Mbappe in France at 3 Eastern, followed by Uruguay clashing with Lamine Yamal in Spain at 8. Then we cap off the night when New Zealand takes on Kevin De Bruyne and Belgium at 11 Eastern. It's all today on Fox.
0: Norway, France, game of the tournament. So the WNBA suspended the player who choked Caitlin Clark in a game this week. It was not called a foul during the game. Choking. But, they suspended that player. For all the bad press and all the bad PR that the WNBA gets, the most frustrating part is that the quality of play has gone through the roof. I'll give you an example. Today, there are 9 players in the league averaging 19 or more points a game. 9. Go back to 2005. There were 0. There are so many good 3-point shooters. Far more ambidextrous players, both hands, clever passing, tempo is better. The scoring, Indiana's averaging 93 a game. That's like the highest scoring average in 17 years of the sport. I'm not a diehard WNBA fan, unless Caitlin Clark's playing, it's just a different watch, but you can't deny the quality of the tempo, the athletes, the skill feels 1,000 times better than 20 years ago and noticeably better than 10 years ago. I mean, Asia Wilson is a baller. Ball handling, shooting, playmaking, scoring. She's a great player. Maybe the best women's basketball player of all time. I mean, she is great. Caitlin Clark shoots NBA level threes. Her ball handling, her playmaking. That's the frustrating part. When you see Caitlin Clark getting choked and the refs don't call anything. And Caitlin's coach is willing, like players have been, to call out the league.
11: They were so egregious. I mean, the fist in the throat is crazy. It's crazy. It's dangerous. The landing spot, when you went to review it, and she still comes down on top of another foot, like, I don't know. Because to me, that's like a do-over on a test. How do you screw it up again? And it's just, When you have these things continue to happen time and time and time and time and time again, eventually it gets frustrating. But I thought those were just more egregious.
14: Again, if you go back 10 years ago, there were only four teams in this league that had like a offensive rating of 105. There's 11 now, three times more. You know, you go back 20 years, we got almost a dozen players getting you 19, 20 points a game. Back then you had zero. So the offensive skill, it's like a little bit like our United States men's national team. It just looks different. The difference even between last World Cup and this World Cup in 4 years, you're like, whoa, whoa, whoa, whoa, whoa. Our midfield, our attacking players, we got our backups are good. Like you look at the WNBA now, the quality of play is good. And because it's never been a highly vertical league, women don't jump like dudes. They just don't. There's no Ja Morant in women's basketball. And because of that, it's lower anchored to the ground. It's a very chippy physical league. Don't for a second tell them, well, women's basketball, it's soft, it's finesse. No, it's actually more physical than the men. In fact, that's why the officiating has been called into question. They just allow they allow physicality that's borders on inappropriate, especially during the regular season. Keep your content healthy. Keep your players healthy. But I'll argue all day. I would argue no sport in North America has the quality of play improved in the last decade more than the WNBA. That's why, again, when they keep stepping in it, driving the Caitlin Clark PR car into a wall over and over, you're like, people, it's not that difficult. Figure it out. So this story, it's interesting. I know Aaron Boone a little bit, big USC fan, spent a lot of time in Southern California. So I always root for him for the Yankees. Been there a while. Now they have a good team. Not a great team, a good team. So Jazz Chisholm, I think if he was hitting 300, this would not be a story. But he often gets the ire of Yankee fans, you know, because he's super talented. And, you know, sometimes like a LaMelo ball can be a little silly. So he like against the Tigers this week, he had a lollipop in his mouth. Now, let me just say this. Players chew tobacco during games. Some do. That gives you a buzz. That gives you a slightly altered state. Players chew sunflower seeds. We have to literally meticulously in your mouth, take the sunflower seed and the shell apart. This is just a Jolly Rancher with a stick. There's not a lot of thinking with it. But apparently, and Jazz Chisholm said, it's no big deal. It's just a sucker. He defended himself.
12: The reason why it took so long is because I was trying to bite through it, but my teeth was not letting me get through it. It was like a brand new lollipop, so I was trying to bite. And like, by the time I got to the spot to bite it all off, I was already on TV, so.
13: I don't think it's a bad look.
12: I mean, I'm playing a game, a kid's game, having fun. So I don't think it's a bad look. I just feel like safety issues.
13: We just rather you be safe than, you know, hurt yourself. Ball hit at you, you swallow it or get choked up. And, you know, that was basically all, mostly it. But just keep having fun, but be safe.
14: Now, I looked it up this morning. There are no incidents of major league players dying of lollipop fatality. Like, it's not a thing. Again, it looks a little weird. Aaron Boone did not like it at all.
15: Don't think he should have had a lollipop out on the field. So nothing more, less, just wasn't a good look to me. And so that's that. I was annoyed by it. I addressed it and let's move on from it. At the end of the day, it's not that big a deal.
14: I think the late George Steinbrenner would not have tolerated this look at all. I don't know why I laugh when I saw it. And I used to work in minor league baseball and I used to actually chew Skol in college and out of college, my first job in Vegas, because I was at a minor league baseball park all the time. And even Skol gave me a buzz. Forget Copenhagen. That made me sick. But my take is guys chew all the time. That gives you an altered state. I mean, it gets into your head a little bit, your bloodstream. So, this is not going to be, nobody's going to agree with this. I just thought I don't know. There's candy all over a clubhouse. You walk into a clubhouse, there's seeds and tobacco and candy. Look at it in the back of the bench. There's just candy everywhere. Gum and candy. But I get, you know, it's that little tiny lollipop stick thing that worked people up. Whatever. Let's bring in our candy expert, Jason McIntyre.
1: Hold on. Hold on.
14: Let me see.
1: Do you have some candy? Listen, my family's going to be embarrassed. So is my dentist. Listen, I like candy. I think I love your take here. I think this is probably one of your most sane takes for 2026. Baseball purists are just weirdos, Colin. Can we just say that? Are they a little strange?
14: Well, they're Yankees. Remember, George Steinbrenner was no facial hair. You know, he used to always say putting the Yankee uniform on, George Steinbrenner said, is not putting any other uniform on. It's different. I get it. I mean, I get Aaron Boone be like, you know, you don't want to be the permissive parent. But it was funny to me because when I worked in minor league baseball, everybody's spitting and chewing and gum and seeds. And it's just everybody. And I'm like, this is just sugar.
1: So hold on. If this was a Milwaukee Brewers player or St. Louis Cardinals, would this be a story?
14: Probably not. Okay. Probably not. I still don't think it's a big story, but I wonder if he was hitting 318, right? I think part of it is the frustration with Jazz Chisholm. It's part of the frustration. Top six goals of this week in group stage. Also, DeMarcus Beasley, former United States men's national team, multi-team player. You're going to have your headlines today at the end of next hour. Also, Jovan Buha, the NBA reporter, is going to join us. I will say, I want to close this hour out on a story we talked about earlier. I have said I totally supported LeBron through all of his mobility. Leaving Cleveland, leaving Miami, leaving Cleveland again. So, and LeBron for years, as you know, signed one-year contracts. He had teams over a barrel. I supported LeBron wholeheartedly. I also support the Lakers saying, listen, it's Austin, J.J. Redick, Luka, and we're going to go get a 3-and-D wing and a big, take a step back offensively with you for a year. Then we're going to have money, go for it, and go as the cap goes up. My take on all this stuff is I'm not going to support anybody from beginning to end of their career, especially if early in your career you were Captain Mobility. Left teams would not sign or commit to multi-year deals. And now the Lakers are saying, you know, we're not going to commit to $30 million a year because we have too many needs. I said yesterday, if the Lakers re-sign LeBron, it's like a band with three lead singers. Who's on drums tonight? They have no elite defenders, no rim protector, no 3-and-D, and they're the slowest team pace-wise in the league. LeBron doesn't make you faster. At one point, LeBron was one of the slowest players in the league last year due to pace. So he's like, he's not what they need. He's another lead singer, ball-centric, needs the ball to initiate plays. But I do think cities matter to him. And I got to tell you, if Miami said, we're not going to pay you and Bronny much, but we'd love to have both of you, I think it absolutely works. He really does. What they don't have, because Wiggins isn't a play initiator, he's a good shooter. They don't have a play initiator. Yeah. LeBron is still an elite play creator. Absolutely. And Bronny, by the way, I mean, he's better than I thought he would be as a pro. Get him minutes. Don't you think it makes a little sense?
1: I mean, sure. You keep saying like, oh, we'll let LeBron go. We'll get a 3-and-D wing. It's not like there's a lot of guys out there on the market to go get. Hey, yeah, Trey Murphy would be great. You got to trade for the kid in New Orleans. Like there's not like an easy fix here.
14: No,
1: and I'll just remind people, and I know people are out on LeBron. When he joined the Lakers, they were down bad. They had gone like 5 years in a row with like no playoffs, 25 wins.
14: Yep.
1: And LeBron dragged that carcass of a franchise back to the top and they won the bubble title. So I just need to remind people of that.
14: And doubled his net worth since he came to LA and was paid appropriately.
1: Certainly.
14: He was paid the entire time. So it's like, well, I mean, he took him from here to there and was paid top of the market, doubled his net worth from $700 million to $1.4 billion. He's been compensated for it. Hour two, Friday, next.
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36: Team USA closed out group play of the World Cup with a 3-2 loss to Turkey. The Americans giving up the game-winning goal in the final seconds of stoppage time. The U.S. had already clinched the group and a berth in the knockout round. They meet Bosnia in the round of 32 Wednesday. Baseball action yesterday was highlighted by a case of deja vu The Phillies beat the Nationals 10-5, scoring five times in the ninth. Bryce Harper, the go-ahead home run. The Phils beat the Nats in the last three games of that series and rallied in the ninth in every game. Manager Don Mattingly.
0: It is hard to describe because you don't see this that often. The guys hung in there like we really couldn't get anything going early.
36: Philly scored 15 ninth-inning runs over those last three games. Big trade in the NBA yesterday. Charlotte sending LaMelo Ball to Minnesota for Naz Reid and draft picks. Meanwhile, ESPN reports the Celtics remain interested in dealing All-Star Jaylen Brown. And the NHL draft is tonight in Buffalo. Toronto picks first. That's Sports. I'm Matt McCoy.
1: Previously on The Herd.
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14: LaMelo Ball's going from Charlotte, and he's going to Minnesota. You can always tell a well-run organization because you can see the plan. And Minnesota figured out, we've got to get a play initiator because Mike Conley, that thing aged out.
1: A new day in The Herd starts now.
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14: Oh, yeah.
1: The Herd. With Colin Cowherd.
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14: All right, you want to talk sports?
1: The Herd with Colin Cowherd starts now.
14: Okay, here we go. Here we go. Hour number two on a Friday. What a great week. J-Mac, end of the hour tomorrow's headlines today. Because we're only on the app third hour. Good stuff today. Last night, I'm very encouraged by what I saw. Played 10 reserves outside of Weston McKennie. None of our top players put in those kind of minutes. I think our depth of offensive attacking players and midfielders is exceptional. I think we're thin on the back. I think our starters are thin on the back. I said this an hour ago. What last night was is week 17 NFL season. We'd already clinched a home field playoff game. We played reserves. And the weakest part of our reserves are our backup backline players, back end players. Well, that's also the weakest part of our starting lineup. And Tim Ream, 38 years old, you know, one of the reasons he's so valuable is experience back there because we don't have a ton of depth. So we've been doing it. We call it the Super Six, where we give you our favorite highlights, of the tournament of the week. So our Super Six here on a Friday to close the week out is the top six goals, the best past week in group stage, the best six goals.
1: Number six.
6: And Pedersen's in again here. Cuts it back. And Nusa and Haaland got in each other's way. Plays back. Haaland again. Scores again. That's what he does. And makes it look like shelling peas. Chance, goal. Almost every time.
1: Number five.
7: Now Medina, pulled back here, lets it run. Messi! History in Dallas! 40 years to the day since Diego Maradona scored the hand of God. Lionel Messi scores the goal to make him the World Cup's all-time leading scorer. Wonderful moment. The biggest star in Dallas today has just made World Cup history. That's how you score a World Cup record-setting goal. Not from the penalty spot. No. That is typical Messi. Magnificent.
1: Number four.
8: Now you've got Mbappe coming out to get space. You've got players running everywhere.
7: Mbappe!
8: And by the way, that's his weaker foot. Left foot just absolutely rips that one to the back post. Look at that ball and the trajectory. Just the power is too much for the right hand of Ahmed Basel.
1: Number three.
9: Might that change here? That's a lovely piece of skill. What about the hit? Oh! It's a cracker! A blockbuster for Bosnia. Talk about teenage kicks. What a moment for the 18-year-old.
1: Number two.
10: Well defended that time. They have two players.
7: Duvern won it. Quick shot taken. Oh. What a goal! Isidore!
10: One of the best goals that we've seen all tournament. And my goodness, just gets all of it to that top corner. What a fantastic strike.
1: Number one.
7: Let me see Lange. Lange shot. Oh, brilliant! Wonderful goal from Anthony Lange to light up this stadium.
11: Brilliant finish from Anthony Lange.
2: That's as good a finish as you'll get.
3: Celebrations from the Swedish coach and celebrations from the Sweden supporters.
14: Can we do the World Cup every year? I could run that Super Six over and over and over again. DeMarcus Beasley is joining us. Four World Cups, more than any U.S. men's player ever.

0: my take was last night was incredibly encouraging. How did it land for you?
1: A bit of the same. I took more positives away from last night's match than the negatives. The only negative part of yesterday or last night was some of the player performances. I don't think that individually, not collectively, because I thought the second half they did really well, getting back into the game. Obviously, Sebastian Berhalter took his goal really well. But, I thought there weren't enough guys that took that opportunity to make a case for themselves, to play a little bit more, have more of a, I would say, more of a role, going into the round of 32. I thought that part was let me down a bit and was just a bit disappointed, in that end. But as far as the bigger picture, and you said it earlier, Colin, we qualified and we got top of the group. That was the first goal. That's the first step. That was something that we expected, from this US team to go through, to get first of the group. And we did that. So yes, losing the game, especially with the last minute goal, it's tough. It's disappointing. You know, it's like someone hits you in your stomach. I get it, but man, we got first in the group going to the round of 32, playing against Bosnia. You know, it was a good, 2.5 weeks.
0: You know, the possession time I really like. We played a lot of counter-attacking soccer in previous World Cups because that's what the personnel, that's what we had to play. We needed our goalkeeper to be Superman. I like, and probably when you were on these teams, you would have loved this attacking style, but I always argued we're going to get smoked if we do this against Germany, Brazil, Argentina. Outside of France, I think we can play attacking soccer against everybody. And by the way, we may have to play it against France because if we go passive, we could be in real trouble. Is there a team left in the World Cup that you look at against us and think, oh, we'd have to change our aggressive style. We can't be as attacking. Or do you think this is who we are now?
1: This is who we are now. I don't think the identity of this team is going to change. It doesn't matter if we play France and on paper. Arguably, they should win the World Cup.
0: Yes.
1: Will they? Who knows? But no, we don't change our style. I don't think that's Pochettino's way. Obviously, they'll look at certain maybe individuals and see where we can exploit them and be dangerous in certain areas of the pitch. But as far as going a different way and being a bit more defensive and kind of being more of in a low block, I don't think it's going to happen. We're still going to press, Colin. We're still going to press. We're still going to be aggressive, trying to win the ball high up the field. So we can get Christian, we can get Tillman or Weston in those good positions to be dangerous. So yeah, we're not changing. It doesn't matter who we play. And I like that about our team. I love that.
0: So your first team was you were in 2001. Was that the first year United States men's national team? Was it 2001 for you?
1: 2002 in the World Cup.
0: The 2002 World Cup. So yeah. It's interesting. The lead up to that team. Because of the lead up to this team, I'll tell you about 1 year ago, DeMarcus, I was not feeling it. We were in a scoring drought. Pulisic had injuries. He wasn't scoring for AC Milan. I was like, this could be a disaster. And then I watched Senegal friendly in Germany. And outside of that really lack of communication opening goal by Germany, I watched this and I said, no, I've seen Senegal's legit. Germany's legit. We can play with Germany. Go back to pre your first World Cup, did you know going into it, oh, this works? I mean, it's so fascinating with soccer because our guys play overseas. This is not baseball where we're together in spring training for 8 months. Like, you fly in, you fly out, chemistry's hard. Are you shocked at how we went from a year scoring drought to this? And it felt like 2 weeks.
1: Yeah, I wouldn't say shocked. I was a bit surprised at how aggressive they've been in the defensive half. But as far as how they came out, the aggression, the amount of pressure that they put on both teams, Paraguay and Australia, I wasn't surprised about that. That part I was not surprised about. Because that's something that we expect. We've seen this team do that. And to your point, yes, they. A year and a half ago, 2 years ago, we weren't very optimistic about this team. We knew we had two more years to go into the World Cup, and they would do it in spurts. It was so much inconsistency with this team that it was a tough watch at times.

0: times. But I felt, and to your point, against Senegal, against Germany in those warm up matches, you started to see them clicking. You started to see how talented they are, and especially how they wanted to play, and that the real identity of this team. And yeah, sometimes, not saying it's a flick of a switch, but sometimes it takes that extra bit of motivation, which is a World Cup, to bring that out in players and to bring that out in teams.
1: Turkey, by the way, has the third most goal opportunities. They just haven't seized them. So they're actually probably the most underachieving team in terms of goals scored in the tournament. So last night, our reserves playing to the final kick is actually, to me, a very rewarding experience. I got to ask you, next up, Bosnia-Herzegovina. I remember DeMarcus years ago watching a documentary on the Russian team that lost to us in Lake Placid, the hockey team. Remember, they were favored. They'd scored 10 goals on us in New York City, a month earlier. And they said we were completely intimidated by the American Lake Placid crowd. I think the crowds have had an influence. I think the hydration breaks are great for scoring, by the way. That's tactical reboots. I feel strongly about that. The older players, some of these older players. Yeah, I mean, but I got to tell you, I think the home soil matters. You tell me, does it?
0: 100%. 100%. I think it does matter. I think it's kind of shaking up the teams that we've played against. I haven't actually been to a US match yet, in person live. I was just talking to, an executive here at the office, and he said the atmosphere has been incredible, almost insane even, just from the amount of, when you walk into the stadium, you feel the pressure that the US fans, put on the other team. And that's something that I wish, I'm jealous. I wish I could have played in front of that. Because in my World Cups, especially in 02 and probably in 06, there wasn't a huge fan base, for the US teams. But now playing at home, playing in LA, and I know you see all the stars and all this stuff, but playing in LA, especially Seattle, which already has a great fan base, I 100% think that has been an effect in the game. And they've really been a 12th, 13th man for sure.
1: Pulisic now with Balogun, who we'll see against Bosnia. Do you know much about Bosnia? How do we match up? I mean, they're feisty. I mean, everything I read is, it's going to be physical. Yeah. They're going to attack. It's not going to look like Australia and Paraguay. It's going to look more like this, except we'll have starters. What do we know about them?
0: Yeah, they're a step up, from Australia and, Paraguay for sure. They're a decent side. They're strong, physical, really good on set pieces. That's something that I'm sure the U.S. team is looking at to make sure that they're not as dangerous as they usually are. But they're going to be hard to beat because they're an experienced, decent, hardworking team. And we know in the past, we've had trouble breaking down, low block teams, in that era. And then, as you said before, we like to attack and we like to be the aggressor. So, are they going to exploit those areas where we leave a little bit distant? We'll see. But on paper and with the talent that we have, and especially with Christian being back healthy, because he did look good last night in his 25, 30 minutes.
1: Instant energy.
0: He did. He really did. Yeah, he is. He is. And, but yeah, I think we match up really well against them. It won't be easy. It'll be a bit like the Turkey game last night. But, I have all the confidence and that we'll get through the round of 32.
1: By the way, Pochettino takes a job, has a little turbulence with Christian Pulisic, who I defended because I said, listen, guys, our players now are making millions over in Europe. They're not going to be there for every friendly. We've got to pivot out of this. We need complete and utter loyalty. This is a global sport. They had some turbulence. Now you saw him with his arm around him last night. I mean, it's a really, really good relationship. Are you surprised? I mean, this team loves him. He loves them. Are you surprised at how, did you feel that when you were a player with your coaches, this kind of closeness?
2: Do we have him? Can you hear me?
0: I mean, we lost him. It's a good question. Every is different. Every manager is different.
1: Yeah, every manager is different.
0: Managing these players. That part is difficult. Every
1: Yeah, we lost him. DeMarcus Beasley. Yeah. All right. Good stuff, though. Very happy with that. Four World Cups. Most ever. Jovan Buha will be joining us next hour. And I will tell you, when you can, there's so many different ways. I think what happens, the fact that we lost on the final kick is really gutting. Like, right? Like sometimes in sports, you get blown out. You're like, well, that didn't work. Game plan schemes didn't work for us to play as well as we did. I mean, just ask yourself if they don't score in that last kick, I think everybody would be overwhelmingly happy. I think you'd look at it and go, God, that was just 10 reserves. Pulisic's healthy. We didn't play the yellow card players. Like I, the whole time. So I didn't want to let the final kick change my opinion. I often think about that when you get to a league championship or a final and it's decided on the final play. If the final play didn't happen, what would my opinion be? In my opinion, if that final kick doesn't go in, I'm like, oh, what a great night. We got a draw. We got experience. Pulisic's healthy. He had great energy. So because the last kick went in, I'm not going to flip it and go, what an awful night. That was I thought up until that kick, I was like, healthy, home free, Pulisic created energy. We got great shots on target. Three or four other opportunities. Pulisic kicked a bolt that bent around the post. That could have gone in. J-Max, thoughts?
3: Before our game last night, I looked at what the line was for USA Bosnia. We were favored on the money line by -150, meaning you bet $150. If you win $100. The line went up after our loss last night. Now it's -250. So what everybody was waiting for, the markets, how does Pulisic look? Pulisic looked amazing.
1: Yeah.
3: And us at full strength with Tyler Adams, Balogun, we're now heavy favorites against Bosnia. I mean, boy will be at the game. And I do think we will win. I'd go under 2.5. I don't think there's going to be a high scoring game, right?
1: No, but the market is
3: telling you the U.S.
1: looks really good. I mean, again, you play 10 reserves. Our midfield and attacking depth is impressive.
3: I mean, as soon as Pulisic came on for like 25 minutes, we were in total control of that game. Okay. That's it.
1: We're good.
3: Got it. All right.
1: Yeah. That was fun. How about Berhalter's kid?
3: He's looking good, man.
1: I didn't know how much he was going to play. He has been a bolt of energy.
3: You don't want to be the two outside defensive backs, McKenzie and Scally. They had rough nights.
1: Yep.
3: But otherwise, we could use some depth there, but we got four more years to find backups because our team is so young with Richards and Robinson and Dest. Dude, this is Colin. I think it's officially time to like get people geeked about soccer. Like guys, we got a legitimate shot here.
1: Let's hear the Sebastian Berhalter goal. Can we do sound up on that? Give our audience a little treat here before we go to break.
4: As McKenzie tries to load up the long throw. Man down for the U.S. Ball's knocked down. Follow-up shot is a goal! It's Sebastian Berhalter!
5: Well, it's not his first goal for the United States. Just watch the technique right here. Stay over the top of it. Hits it with the laces into the ground, and it skips off the wet grass in at the near post. Grabs the ball and says, let's go. We're not done.
1: Just a bolt. 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
15: 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Alex Cohen patented hypnosis. In fact, a JAMA study says adding behavior therapy to GLP-1s produced 3 times the results. 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
1: 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LeBron, Bam, Giannis, Andrew Wiggins, Bronny. That Miami Heat roster shaping up potentially. Here's J-Mac with the news.
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2: This is the Herdline News.
3: All right. Hey, we've got an interesting story emerging on USA Soccer, Colin. According to The Athletic, USA Soccer offered Mauricio Pochettino a contract extension to lead the U.S. men's national team for a second World Cup cycle through 2030. Now, it's interesting. So apparently the two sides talked before the World Cup.
1: Yes.
3: And there was an offer. And they were like, but we'll table all discussions until after the World Cup. So I wonder why after the group stage, this is leaking out.
1: Well, you know why? Because there was a report.
3: Price went up.
1: And he also, there was a report. He was in discussion. Somebody else had knocked on his employment door. And all of a sudden they are winning the group stage. And now United States Soccer is like, we were just kidding. We couldn't find a fax machine. We apologize for that. This is the guy. You've got momentum. The key is here. The players love him. And I think he understands the American spirit, which is aggressive, attacking. And I also think I feel like we're always starting over. It's like it'd just be nice to have some continuity for the next 4 or 5 years.
3: So, and the crazy part is continuity is everything. Colin, the only guy that won't be on the team in the 2030 is Tim Ream, who's 38 years old, the defender. Yeah. Everyone else is like in their soccer prime. So this is around the globe what countries call like the golden generation, where you have two cycles with the same coach and the same stars. And it's like, hey, we got to go all in. I think you got to keep them, right? You got to pay whatever it takes.
1: Yeah.
3: Didn't you have the stat earlier that they have more goals through 3 games than they've ever had in a World Cup before?
1: No, and it's not just that. It's the possession time, the possession dominance. It's shots on target. I mean, like last night's a great example. We could have come out of there with 5 goals. We had all sorts of great opportunities. I mean, it used to be you'd watch our World Cup team, and, you know, you kind of were hoping. I mean, 2-1 felt dynamic and robust. You were trying to get out of there. It was kind of like Italian soccer, like 1-0, goalkeeping, tough, physical, scrappy. That's how we won. That's not the design now. You know, our ascension in skill. That's why and Landon Donovan's great, but when he says, like, I don't like our system, our academy system. And I do think, like, our AAU basketball system, it's got clear and present holes.
3: Yeah.
1: But I got to tell you, if this is the end result, you know, I mean, again, I think we have so much capital. We've separated from, you know, a lot of Europe financially. I think our capital, our momentum, I mean, you know what it's going to be like. If we can win a couple of knockout stage games, the money is going to pour in.
3: 100% going forward. I guess the interesting part, some people are going to say, well, wait a minute. 8 goals, 2 of them are own goals. Fine, whatever. That's us putting pressure on the defense.
1: That's right.
3: People and they're scrambling. So, yeah.
1: By the way,
3: Yeah, go ahead.
1: That's like saying, well, the other team fumbled. Generally on a collision that you enforce. That's why teams fumble.
3: Yeah, so you mentioned the academy system, and Landon's talked about it extensively. And listen, Colin, this is America. America is the land of capitalism. If people can figure out a way to make money, whether it's my kids playing volleyball or youth basketball, money is the top priority. They don't really care about the results. You know this. Your kids played sports. Once they found out that you can make money with these the soccer system in America, that's what they care about. And yeah. And we've seen it in basketball. The European players are lapping the Americans. Like, yeah. This is just what happens. I mean, I can't blame the system. What is it? Hate the player, hate the game?
1: Anything we deeply care about in this country that we throw money at, we usually have a success rate that's pretty high. We have really poured money into this thing. And by the way, you could say, well, you know, we had a great World Cup 20 years ago. It's something to remember. This was on American soil. So this one meant more.
3: Yeah.
1: This one, you know, MLS is growing. It's on American soil. This was the most important World Cup by far. You'd seen the MLS has great attendance numbers. You find these markets like Kansas City and Orlando and Atlanta, not just your Miamis and LAs and New York and Philadelphias. So this was a monumental World Cup. It's gone better. We've had just enough upsets. Ecuador beats Germany. We've had just enough upsets, just enough close games. Stars are scoring. The big brands are crushing. Canada, Mexico for us in the Americas. Canada, United States, Mexico, viable. Everything's worked. The young players are starring. The Mbappes, the Messis, the Ronaldos. Everything is right. You could not draw it up any better. We've had very, very above average summer weather. They're having a heat wave in France. We are not. The weather's cooperated mostly, so it's been great.
3: It's been amazing. And let's go to the next story. Last night at the game at SoFi, there were a billion famous people. Obviously, you saw them on the telecast, so we're going to quickly buzz through it in case you missed it.
1: Paris.
3: This is a reality star, Paris Hilton,
1: who
3: delivered a game ball here before the match.
1: So hot. That's her. Isn't that her saying?
3: Jeez. Be careful.
1: So
3: buddy.
1: That's her saying.
3: Her saying. I know. I'm kidding. Ed Norton and Brad Pitt, one of my favorite movies, Fight Club. There's Scottie Pippen.
1: Yeah.
3: You know, I'm waiting to see Colin Cowherd in a box. Oh, no, there's Will Ferrell.
1: Yeah. He's a season ticket holder. I've seen him in LAFC games.
3: Yeah, he goes to all sporting events.
1: I think he's one of the owners, isn't he?
3: Owen Wilson. The Butterscotch Stallion, one of his great nicknames. The Wedding Crashers, great movie. And then, of course, Leonardo DiCaprio, probably the greatest actor of our generation.
1: I'm being told by the younger people on the staff that Paris Hilton's catchphrase isn't so hot. It's that's hot.
3: Yes, you got to get that correct.
1: Yeah, I do. I really do.
3: Final story. Let's move to the NBA. Now, this is interesting because the Detroit Pistons, 60-win team, Cade Cunningham, they got to deal with this Jalen Duren situation. And Colin, it sounds like the trade talks are not going well for him. He's in some sign and trade chatter because they apparently don't want to pay him the $287 million Supermax deal
1: well,
3: that he's...
1: he dried up. He's not a big time offensive player, but I do think he has real value.
3: He's young.
1: I think that I'd love to have him. Again, it comes down to numbers. I like him. I don't like the number.
3: Yeah. And because he made all NBA, mostly because Ant Edwards missed it by two games and all this nonsense.
1: Yeah.
3: You got to pay Duren a lot. Colin, he was abysmal against the Magic and the Cavs. Those aren't even great front lines.
1: I know.
3: In the regular season, he was awesome. In the playoffs, he looked like just a guy. And it sounds like Detroit's trying to move him for Jaylen Brown, but why would Boston do that? I'm going to need way more than Jaylen Duren.
1: Well, yeah, I agree.
3: I mean, Jaylen Brown is...
1: Boston gets no points in the paint. He'd give you points in the paint. But the question is, it's like Julius Randle. I like Julius Randle. But in the playoffs, when you face better coaching and better players, Julius Randle in the playoffs always leaves me wanting more and being disappointed.
3: Yeah.
1: But if Julius Randle over an 82-game schedule, I'm like, you know, you get buckets, you get minutes, you get physicality. Duren's a good player, but can you rely on him in the playoffs against the elite bigs? That's the knock.
3: And that's the problem. Remember, Joel Embiid was eating up the Celtics in that playoff loss. And I'll just say this about Duren. Like, he was benched at times, Colin, benched against the Cavs front line of your guy, Jared Allen, who you're trying to force feed to the Lakers, and Evan Mobley. I'm sorry. If Duren's your second best player, you're not going anywhere. Regular season, you can sack
1: Jared
3: weights.
1: Allen and Evan Mobley are very good bigs. So Duren wasn't the only big to ever struggle.
3: Duren wants 5 years, $287 million.
1: Yeah, I'm not paying that. No,
3: it's ridiculous.
1: Sorry, I'm not paying that. J-Mac with the news.
4: Well, that's the news.
5: And thanks for stopping by.
4: The Herd Line News.
1: Listen, I know there's a lot of negativity losing to Turkey, but that's actually a talented team. They've got guys playing in Premier Leagues over in Europe, like premier teams. Here's Weston McKennie after last night's loss.
5: The momentum will be there for sure. I think especially, you know, everybody wants to go into the next game winning the game, the previous game. But obviously we didn't do that tonight. And I think that's going to motivate us even more to try and prove that, you know, the first two games weren't just a coincidence.
1: No, he played well. It's we're in a good space. I am, you know, people are saying, Colin, you know, You used to make fun of soccer. No, I made fun of soccer fans because this constant, that's who I've made fun of for years. It's this, we're going to beat Brazil. No, now I look at us and think we can play with Brazil. I was always a cooler. I was always slow, positive, realistic. I made fun of soccer fans who every time their team lost, fire the coach. It's like there's a reason we used to play counterattacking soccer. We didn't have the playmakers. We didn't have the goal scorers. We didn't have this skill. There's a reason Bruce Arena, Jurgen Klinsmann, Bob Bradley, Greg Berhalter all played the same kind of counterattacking set-piece style. That's what was dictated by our personnel. This personnel, we have so much depth at midfield. We have so much skill on ball, our fluidity, open play. We're just different looking. So just take a deep breath. We're going to be good. Tomorrow's headlines today. Next. In Chicago, it's the Herd.
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3: It's another big day at the World Cup, and Fox has you covered. 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
1: So one of the reasons I'm so optimistic about this World Cup and the United States team, we have 17 more shots on goal, and yet we played one fewer game than the last World Cup. So that's what you're seeing with Pulisic coming in and the energy. We are getting tremendous opportunities. And by the way, finalizing them and scoring on them. 8 goals through 3 matches. So I'm just very optimistic. You will eventually. That's why France, to me, against Norway today, they could score 6 goals. France gets so many quality shots on goal, so many great looks. And that's the difference between France and, say, like Germany. Germany's good. They don't produce that kind of those high leverage moments. And France does. And we're doing that at the same clip. I still think Netherlands is my dark horse. If I had to pick a dark horse, not much of a dark horse, it would be Netherlands, but the favorite is France and should be France. All right, tomorrow's headlines today. NBA draft week. Lot of headlines with J-Mac. Lot of off-season moves. Here we go. Tomorrow's headlines today. A new cast of characters. What's the headline going to be? Washington and their number one pick, A.J. Dabonsa.
3: They've been so bad for so long, Colin. I think we probably talked about the Wizards for like 3 minutes over the last 2 years. They only won 17 games last year. However, here comes Dabonsa. The headline in Washington for the Wizards will be, if ever a whiz there was, it's AJ because of the things he does. Colin, I am extremely bullish on this team next year. I think they make the leap 17 wins to 40, maybe 45. Cool. Remember, Trae Young played 15 games last year. Anthony Davis played 20 games last year. These guys are fully fresh and ready. And oh, by the way, they're veterans. They've won in the playoffs. AD's won a title. And now you add AJ Dabonsa to that. Perfect wing defender. And guess what? No pressure on him, Colin. When Cooper Flagg went to the Mavs last year, they were like, hey, be the point guard, score, defend, do everything. AJ Dabonsa comes in. They're like, bro, catch and shoot, some drives. We got Trae Young to create. We got AD to defend. I'm just telling you, this team will be dangerous in the East. Obviously, health matters if AD can stay healthy. But I like Dabonsa. I like the young kid, Trae Johnson. Telling you, the Wizards are going to do some things next season.
1: Tomorrow's headlines today. How about the Warriors with Jaxelindeborg this season? I like that pick.
3: Yeah, this was a good pick. One of the most obvious ones, right, in the first round. Jaxelindeborg, 23-year-old, chiseled, ready for action. the Warrior season. The headline will be friends, Draymond's, lend me your Borg. I am not seeing optimism in Golden State, Colin. I know you love this team. You love this pick, but Jimmy Butler coming off a major injury, Draymond Green old and can't shoot, Steph Curry got to carry the load again. Don't have really a great center unless Gui Santos all of a sudden dominates. Lendeborg, I like him, but Colin, I don't even know if this is a lock for a playoff team in the West. I'm sorry. I don't know if they're top eight.
1: Well, because of their age, that's fair. I don't think that's their age. It all comes down to, can you get Butler by the, you know, by the All-Star break? Can you get him then and get him to play 30 games down the stretch?
3: I mean, where are you getting offense from? But Lendeborg's not putting up 18 a game. He's not doing
1: it. No, but he's going to score. He has an emerging 3-point shot. He runs the floor well for his size. He'll finish. I mean, I think he'll be, you know, there's always been this thing in the NBA. Don't draft older players. But remember, a lot of those, that data is a lot of it's based pre-NIL. Guys are staying now, not because they're stiff, because they're making $3 million.
3: Yeah.
1: So guys are staying longer in college because there's so much money. There's more money at Michigan than being mid-second round pick. So some of the data on this, like, is the last 2 years especially, guys are staying in longer for obvious financial reasons.
3: I mean, the problem is when you're 23 in college and you have been working out longer. I mean, he was a grown man just dominating. He's playing against 20-year-olds. I mean, Keaton Wagler and these guys are 18. Of course Lendeborg's going to dominate all these dudes. So I mean, I like him a lot. I think he's going to be a solid pro. I don't even know if he's an all-star. I just don't see greatness from the Warriors, and we're going to be bemoaning more. Can we get Steph Curry in the playoffs? You know, they lost in the play-in, and I don't know if they're going to do any better than that next year.
1: Tomorrow's headlines today. Oh, can't wipe the smile off my face. Miami with Giannis next year.
3: Yeah, I feel like every guest this week has come on and been like, they're not going to be good. And Cowherd is just digging his heels in. The headline for the Heat and Giannis next season. I need a hero. Miami menu goes med, stays mid. Colin, this is not. I love Greek food, by the way. I just don't see greatness in Miami this season. Now, maybe Pat Riley has something else up his sleeve, but this isn't, you know, young Jimmy Butler going to Miami and taking them to the finals. This is not that. This is an aging Giannis who's played fewer games than Luka Doncic the last 4 years. Yeah. It's weird. We don't talk about it, but Giannis can't get out of the first round in Milwaukee. He's hurt every year. 3 calf injuries last year. I mean, the guy can't stay healthy. And yet suddenly we think him pairing with Bam Adebayo is going to be awesome. And Andrew Wiggins. And I was doing an age analysis. This is going to be one of the older teams in the league. And if they get LeBron, they might as well be the oldest team. So I don't know what you're seeing here. Maybe I have a blind spot and Giannis is going to be great. But Colin, we're talking about an old team in the East.
1: Let's just say when your hair starts turning gray, you will appreciate the wisdom of age. Tomorrow's headlines today. I butchered the Mavericks last year. I thought they were going to be really good. Then they fell apart and everybody got hurt.
3: Yeah.
1: Dusty May, Cooper Flagg, the college coach. What say you?
3: If the Dusty May thing is one of the big shockers this summer. I did not see that coming. I like him a lot as a coach. I love Cooper Flagg. The headline for the Mavericks next season will be Coop. There it is. Not Mavs miss playing in the playoffs. I do not see it. Greatness from Dallas. I will preface this. Wemby missed the playoffs his first 2 years.
1: Yeah.
3: So let's not crucify Cooper Flagg when they don't get to the playoffs. Now there is some stuff ahead for them. What's up with Kyrie Irving? What's up with Klay Thompson? Like, I don't know what's going to happen.
1: I think they're going to move both and get draft picks for him. Second round. You know, I don't know what you get for Kyrie. Klay Thompson, you get a second round pick. So I think they're going to fortify their draft capital going forward, although it's a terrible draft next year.
3: Yeah, that's like you're starting backcourt and you're just starting over right now. Kyrie missed a lot of games and Klay's kind of sort of washed. Supermax Christie from the Lakers. Is he going to do anything? You know, they just have a lot of parts that don't go together. Like I like the Morez Johnson pick, but they also have Derek Lively and PJ Washington.
1: Well, that's why
3: Daniel Gafford, like,
1: I think they're going to move one of those guys. They can move Klay, Kyrie, and one of their bigs. I mean, they're going to maneuver stuff, but I in the West, I'm not overly hopeful. If you put them in the East, I'd have greater ascension and a greater opportunity. But I think Cooper Flagg's really special.
3: He's super special, but again, like, it's really tough. I don't remember. Did LeBron get the Cavs to the playoffs in year two? I think they might have been around 500, but I do know for sure Wemby did not. He had the blood clot issue.
1: That's right.
3: But Cooper Flagg was a teenager last year. Okay.
1: Yeah.
3: This kid is special. He's still going to be an absolute superstar. It's not happening next year.
1: Finally, tomorrow's headlines today. Oh, this will be interesting. The headline for the king, LeBron James.
3: The best part about headlines is we've probably done 15 of these for LeBron and they change every time because we got a great staff with funny comments. The headline for LeBron next season will be "Welcome to the Hotel Calabrania." Check out anytime, but 23 can never leave. We've now got LeBron driving around Luca and Austin. Colin, I think he's staying. Okay. It's for me, stay or retire. I don't buy this Miami stuff. I think the Cleveland stuff is a smokescreen. He's just trying to get his number with the Lakers. They'll probably settle around 20 mil. He's going to stay. They'll probably improve on 53 wins. I'm just going to keep saying that. They won 53 games.
1: What if the Miami Heat make a trade for Bronny?
3: What asset? What are you going to give? Give me 3 second round picks for Bronny? Like, what?
1: Well, whatever.
3: What are we doing? Like, I don't know. In an effort to sway LeBron? I don't know. That just feels, I'll remind people. Austin Reeves missed 30 games. LeBron missed, I think, 15-ish. Luka missed about 15. And then they still won 53 games. There's a world where this team wins 55 next year, hosts the first round playoff series. And yeah, they're going to need things to break their way.
1: I want to remind you, OKC better, great draft. San Antonio much better.
3: Yep.
1: Minnesota, I think, is going to be much younger, better offense, half court, better transition offense.
3: The LaMelo thing?
1: I think between him, the kid from Duke, the Chicago Bull at the trade deadline, they've added offense.
3: I mean, Minnesota basically has two of the 10 or 12 highest usage rate players in the league. I don't see how that works. The Lakers had to adjust.
1: Also, Houston gets Fred VanVleet back, so that's a real half-court offense.
3: Oh, yeah, Fred VanVleet. That's just totally flipping everything. I forgot about Fred, the immortal Fred VanVleet. How many time All-Star Fred VanVleet? How many All-NBAs? Top four in the West is a basement for the Lakers. That's a floor.
1: I am so interested on what happens with LeBron. I'm so interested. You know, I'm more interested now than 3 years ago because I think the Miami thing with his son is fascinating.
3: Yeah. Do you think he could wait until after the World Cup just so we can enjoy the soccer? And then after the World Cup ends, he can make a decision.
1: It is interesting how good this World Cup. If you would have written down five things we need, United States plays well. The stars shine.
3: Yeah.
1: Right. The big brands win in advance. I'll tell you this, Mexico surges. I think that's huge.
3: Yeah.
1: For the Americas. And then what would be, and we're healthy and Pulisic's healthy.
3: Yeah.
1: All five things have worked. Everything. This has literally been I'm not saying it's the best World Cup. It's perfect. Yeah. The hydration breaks. Yeah.
3: We're only in the group stage, Colin. We're in the middle of the second quarter, maybe, if this were an NFL game?
1: I don't even flip on my soccer knowledge until we get to the knockout stage. I'm just, right now, it's a layup drill.
3: Saving your best stuff. You're like Andy Reid. I'm going to save the good plays for the postseason.
1: This is my exhibition season play calling sheet. I wait till next week.
3: Yeah.
1: I'm going to bring the heat next week. Yeah. We had a good week. Now we're going to the app, right? Is that right? As Paris Hilton says, so hot.
3: Yeah.
1: Or that's hot. I'm hot.
3: Oh, my gosh.
1: I'm not hot. Whatever. I got gray hair. What do you want from me?
3: Goals. That's what I want.
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32: 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Anthony hits a high fly ball deep left. Fernandez back. To the track. At the wall. It is gone. Keaton Anthony punches back. Two-run homer.
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35: Team USA closed out group play of the World Cup with a 3-2 loss to Turkey, the Americans giving up the game-winning goal in the final seconds of stoppage time. The U.S. had already clinched the group and a berth in the knockout round. They meet Bosnia in the round of 32 Wednesday. Baseball action yesterday was highlighted by a case of deja vu The Phillies beat the Nationals 10-5, scoring five times in the ninth. Bryce Harper, the go-ahead home run. The Phillies beat the Nats in the last three games of that series and rallied in the ninth in every game. Manager Don Mattingly.
0: It is hard to describe because you don't see this that often. The guys hung in there like we really couldn't get anything going early.
35: Philly scored 15 ninth-inning runs over those last three games. Big trade in the NBA yesterday. Charlotte sending LaMelo Ball to Minnesota for Naz Reid and draft picks. Meanwhile, ESPN reports the Celtics remain interested in dealing all-star Jaylen Brown. And the NHL draft is tonight in Buffalo. Toronto picks first. That's sports. I'm Matt McCoy.
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1: Okay, here we go. We got a good last hour. 15 minutes, NBA and Laker reporter Jovan Buha, who's terrific, will be joining us. Fun show today, really fun week. All right, we played reserves. We lost on the final kick. To a talented team that's underachieved, Turkey. To wrap up the group stage. Big picture, we'd already clinched the spot. We played with pretty much all backups, lost last minute. So everybody, take a deep breath. There is absolutely no reason to freak out. None. It's not about going unblemished. Argentina won the last World Cup. They lost. It's about winning your group stage, staying healthy, and preparing at your best with momentum for the knockout stage. Don't get clouded on this. 8 goals in 3 games. Turkey this morning is third in this entire tournament in expected goals. They've underachieved. They were supposed to be the one team in this group that we'd have some trouble with. We put our B team out last night. And they scored on the last kick to beat us. We're 100% healthy. 8 goals in 3 games, Pulisic's ready to go, and our reserves played with intensity, passion, purpose. We scored a couple and a half minutes into the game. I love what I saw. The issue is our starters on the back end of our defense are thin. What do you think our reserves are like? We're just not good there. In terms of attacking players, playmakers, goal scorers, skill, midfield, we have all sorts of depth. I love what I saw last night. We won possession, more shots on target. I love what I saw. We are really thin on the back end and played backups. Again, in football terms in America, our secondary is our weakness. And we played our reserves in week 17 as we had already clinched the playoff spot. What do you think our reserves in the back end look like? Just not our strength. We're thin back there, but our reserves needed to play. We needed backups, 10 of them, an opportunity. We didn't have a single player. Pulisic came in second half. Weston McKennie almost played the entire match, but didn't. This was about reserves. I love what I saw. I don't get clouded. 8 goals, 3 games played, most goals ever for us at this point in the World Cup. So I thought last night was an A success. It's A plus if we win. It's A for the effort, the intensity, the reserves, the shots on goal, the possession. Again, this is not about going unblemished. If Indiana had won the national championship last year in football and had lost week 8, who cares? Nobody cares. It is about Argentina, last World Cup, had a blemish. Most of the time, your World Cup champion can breeze through the group stage and they will rest in similar situations, their top players, especially if they have a yellow card. So Mauricio Pochettino was He got to the podium last night and he's like, guys, chill out. We're going to the knockout stage. We are healthy. We are deep. Here's the manager.
3: I am so positive and I am happy. Maybe I am not showing because your question are a little bit weird, but I am so happy and the players are happy because I think we perform, we compete, and we are first. I think now when I arrive here, maybe I am confused, but maybe the mood is like, or the vibe is like, we need, we

0: could have had three more goals. Pulisic came in, immediate offense, immediate opportunities. I don't know how you look at last night and the group stage and you're not overjoyed with our depth at midfield, our depth of skill, our depth of attacking players. Overjoyed. I mean, when Pulisic came in, we had two or three great opportunities. And, you know, hockey and soccer, you hit the bar, you get close, doesn't count. I love what I saw. All right. This is interesting. So Austin Reeves, Lakers signed a contract this week. Now they got to work on that LeBron deal. We've discussed this. Is that if you want a rim protector and another wing 3-and-D defender, not just a rookie from, you know, who's not much of a defender from Baylor, you can't sign LeBron to the deal he wants. There's been talk about making a move, sending him back to, you know, Cleveland. I've heard about Detroit. First of all, cities matter to LeBron. Remember what he said about Milwaukee, Memphis? When he chose Los Angeles, it was the worst team that wanted him. He chose the city to elevate his net worth and brand. He didn't choose the Lakers because they had the best ownership, the best front office, the best roster. They were a mess. Cities matter to LeBron. And what do you know? Former teammate Mario Chalmers says, what if LeBron James and Bronny? What if Pat Riley says, well, bring your son. We need athleticism. We need minutes. Bronny improved last year. Say what you want about him. He improved last year. Looked like an NBA bench player. Not a starter, but a bench player. LeBron's made LeBron James has made $581 million playing in the NBA. He doesn't need money. He's a billionaire. What he wants, and he said it multiple times, he wants to play with his son. Mario Chalmers on LeBron going back to Miami.
1: I can see him coming back. It'd definitely be a good opportunity just because the players he has around him with Giannis and Bam. You could actually get Bronny some real good minutes at the point guard and keep developing him and let him learn from other guys. So I think it's a great move.
0: LeBron doesn't want to go back to Cleveland. He's been there twice. He doesn't want to go back to Detroit. I mean, even on a road trip, he doesn't want to go to Detroit. He doesn't want to go to Milwaukee. He's told you what he likes. He likes the warm weather. He's a golfer now. You can golf year-round in Miami. He can walk. I mean, if the Lakers don't make an offer, he's too good to not play. He wants to play with Bronny. Bronny can get some minutes at the point guard spot, upgrade his ball handling in minutes. I could see LeBron saying, I got relationships. I'd been there. Well, Pat Riley at this point. Now, they can't pay him anything in Miami, and they're not going to pay Bronny anything. That's not it. It is about playing with your son. I think it's fascinating. LeBron's net worth, staff just sent me $1.4 billion. Miami's on fire. It's a fun city. He's been there. Savannah, LeBron, Bronny. The kids, like, it works. And Milwaukee, you know, or Miami with Giannis and Bam and Portis, what do they need? Shot creation. You know, they're going to have great rim protection. LeBron's always loved playing on teams with rim protection so he can get out on the break. LeBron doesn't want to be camped down low. LeBron wants to be he wants to be free throw line extended, outlet, let's get the break going. Now with his son in Miami. I think it's interesting. I think LeBron's what they need. I honestly do. Scoring, facilitating, that's what Miami's going to be struggling with. Facilitation, scoring.
2: I mean, I wouldn't put it past, you know, LeBron's pretty calculated. If he says, okay, I'll come, but Bronny gets to start at point. You think I'm crazy? Just say, okay, there's got to be something in it for me. If you guys need shot creation and you don't have it with Bam and Giannis, Bronny starts. Am I nuts? You think it's nuts? Am I nuts? All right. Okay. Laker insider. He's good. Jovan Buha next.

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7: 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Is going to change my mood, my momentum? 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
6: 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Today's schedule starts an hour from now. 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With this 2026 World Soccer Update, I'm Brad Heller, Westwood One Sports.
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14: 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Jovan Buha, NBA reporter and analyst, host of Buha's Block podcast, got really good stuff, really good insight on the Lakers, and it's fascinating today because so often, he's going to now join us live, so often I hear about trades, and I bite. I think there's something there. I heard what, now we all know the Lakers need a 3-and-D wing, they need more athleticism, Cameron Carr is going to help, but he's a kid. You know, you're not going to get too many minutes, but it's nice. It's a start. He's athletic. He's a shooter. They also need a rim protector. So I saw this. I've seen the Jalen Duren, who was third team all NBA, kind of disappeared in the playoffs. Massive, you know, he's seeking big money and everybody said, okay, there's the Lakers answer. And I'm like, that's a lot of money. That doesn't feel like a fit. Give me some clarity on the Pistons all star. And the Lakers need for a big. Would that thing work at all?
15: I think it would work. I just don't think it's realistic. I think with the Pistons trading Isaiah Stewart, that clarified their center position. And to me, they're going to move forward with Jalen Duren and Paul Reed. And so them losing Isaiah Stewart and Jalen Duren, I think would be catastrophic if you're the Pistons. So he's a guy that I think there are some restricted free agents that the Lakers could pursue. And if they outbid their incumbent team, they could poach that guy away. Duren is the one where I think even if you offer him a max contract, Detroit is reluctantly going to match it, but I think they're going to match it.
14: Walker Kessler makes sense. Now, Utah made him an offer about $30 million annually. He said no. He's what the Lakers need. He's a big, he's young, he's, you know, athletic. He can protect the rim. He also gives you about 14 a night, so he's competent on the offensive end. With play initiators like, you know, Austin and Luka, that one feels right to me. Do they have a chance there?
15: They do. I would say it's unlikely, but they have a sliver of a chance. I think it's going to be really expensive. Already that offer sheet that they sent, Walker Kessler, 5 years, $140 million, $28 million per year would make him the highest paid non-all-star center in NBA history. I think the price for the Lakers is going to be at least $35 million to pry him out of Utah. And that might even be low. I think if you're looking at an actual offer sheet that Utah wouldn't match, you probably have to go above that and get closer to $40 million. But
14: yeah,
15: I think if you really call Utah's bluff here and say, hey, we're offering him at least 35, I think that would make them sweat a bit where they have to consider if the Lakers are putting a pick or two on the table in a potential sign and trade, maybe you don't have to go up to 40. You could keep it around 35 and then you use a pick or two to get Kessler. Cause I'm with you. I actually think like Duren is a better player and he was an all-star, all-NBA guy. I think Kessler is a much better fit.
14: Yes.
15: If I'm the Lakers, I'm looking at three things. I'm looking at that lob threat, rim runner, paint presence offensively. I'm looking at an elite rebounder on both sides of the ball, and I'm looking at an elite rim protector. Kessler checks all those boxes. I think he's a decently better defender than Duren. So to me, he'd be the ideal fit for the Lakers. It's going to be expensive, though, and we'll see if they're willing to match whatever that price ends up being.
14: Okay, so Nick Claxton goes to the Bulls. He's off the market. So what's the answer if you don't get Kessler or Duren?
15: It's grim. It's grim. I did a center episode last night on my show. And after those two, I went to long shots in Isaiah Hartenstein and Derek Lively. With Isaiah Hartenstein, the Thunder are $18 million above the second apron, even after this Isaiah Joe trade. So they still need to shed some money. I think could be Lou Dort, who makes just around $18 million. And that can maybe be the cleanest way to get it. But they just drafted a center in Mara in the lottery where maybe they're like, hey, we don't want to pay Isaiah Hartenstein $28 million. And
14: that's my
15: guess. He hits the open market, that would be a guy I think the Lakers would go after. Otherwise, like Derek Lively, Daniel Gafford and Dallas, those are a couple of guys that proof of concept with Luka. I think it's going to be expensive. I think Gafford's at least the first. Lively might be a couple firsts. They also both have injury concerns with them. Lively's especially the last couple of years. So, I mean, after that, then we're talking Robert Williams, Mitchell Robinson. Those guys are high-level backups to me, and they have both averaged under 40 games per season the last 3 years. So it's like, if you don't go expensive, if you don't go hunting the big RFAs or making aggressive offers on the trade market, I think you're kind of stuck in a compromised position.
14: Well, they were stuck with Austin Reaves because Caruso, they let go and didn't get anything returned. So they had to get something for him. Now they only paid 4 years, not five, a little bit of a break for the Lakers. It's a lot of money, but he's a pretty good player. Durability issues. There's a ceiling athletically. He can get worked in the postseason, especially in the West, but they had to go there. So the question really is LeBron's still good, but he would be the third play initiator. It's very redundant. Bands don't need three lead singers. They need a big. They need wing defenders. They need youth. They're slow. LeBron's slow. They need pacing. I think LeBron's an asset, but the Miami rumor, you know, I honestly believe this. LeBron is smart enough and calculated enough that if Miami called and said, we'll take Bronny and LeBron, I think LeBron would sleep on it. I know it sounds crazy. But that, I mean, LeBron has said he's made $580 million.
15: I can see it.
14: So you tell when Mario Chalmers says that Braun and Bronny in LA, in Miami, I kind of bite. Do you a little?
15: I can bite a little bit on that. I think, you know, I'm not going to pretend to know exactly what LeBron wants. You know, Rich Paul has publicly maintained that they have not had those conversations, or at least not had extensive conversations as to LeBron's future. And we don't even know if he's returning next season, technically. I think he will. But I think at this point, there's a lot that's out there. There's a lot of projecting. I do believe that his preference would be to remain a Laker, especially at a certain salary, because you don't have to move. They can pay you the most money. Just the continuity, the convenience, all that stuff makes a ton of sense. But if the Lakers decide, hey, we're going to go pursue these restricted free agents, or we're going to make a trade for somebody, and now we only have X amount of money left over for you, I could see that being offensive to LeBron and him just being like, all right, well, if you're going to pay me $15 million or whatever, I'm just going to go get that from Miami or Golden State or San Antonio or somewhere like that. So I think it depends how LA approaches the negotiations, how they approach the pitch to him of, we think you fit in, but we think you fit in at this number, and we know you're worth more than this, but to build a roster to compete for a championship, we need you to take less. However those talks go in the coming days will ultimately determine, in my opinion, how available he actually is. Because objectively, like, I think staying in LA, not having to relocate and getting more money makes a ton more sense than going anywhere else. But if the negotiations sour and they just decide that it's not the right fit, then obviously I think Miami would be one of the top suitors.
14: Yeah, I mean, cities matter. He didn't like Memphis, Milwaukee. He doesn't want to go Detroit. He's bailed on Cleveland twice. He chose the Lakers. He didn't choose it because it was a bad roster with no momentum. He chose it because he doubled his net worth. It was great for brands. All the billionaires met him. He's always been a guy that cities matter. Miami's on fire with all the tech. He's been there. He has relationships. I think it's something to consider. What about this? New Laker owners. A lot of money. They've moved off many all-stars in baseball. And if the Lakers, we all think the Lakers and LeBron are talking. But what if the Lakers right now are in discussions with Utah and they sign Walker Kessler and they're like, listen, LeBron, we have to solve this issue. This is nothing against you. We've got to solve this. It's a bad draft next year. If you look at the bigs that are available, if Durant signs, there's just not a wealth of Mitchell Robinson. He's really defense only. Yeah. I mean, and Hartenstein's pretty expensive. My take is, would you be shocked if you hear a Kessler deal and then they force LeBron? Now the pressure's on LeBron publicly. What? It's all about money. This is a better team with you. How do you not sign? Could they sign Kessler and LeBron for 15? Does the money make sense?
15: They could make it work depending on the cap gymnastics. So right now the Lakers are projected to have somewhere between $48 to $52 million. Yeah. Dollars. That could increase depending on if DeAndre Ayton opts in or out. And then they also have some salary that they could potentially trade off of, looking at guys like Jared Vanderbilt, Jake LaRavia, Dalton Knecht. I think Jared Vanderbilt, with 2 years left, about 25, 26 million left on his deal. That's probably a situation where you have to attach a first round pick to get off that contract. But there are ways that they could increase the cap space into the high 50s, if not even the low to mid 60s. So theoretically, if the Lakers are able to pull off a Kessler deal and it's 35 to 40 million, if you're upwards of 60-ish to even 65, you could still have 20 to 25 to play with. And maybe that's LeBron in 15 to 20. And then you have another 10 to 15, whatever. So it is theoretically possible, but certainly, I mean, they already gave the big contract to Austin Reeves. If you go out and give the big contract to another player, I don't know how that's going to sit with LeBron, because now it's already been, you're putting him at the number three spot. Now he might be the number three on offense, but you're putting him more so as the number four guy in like the overall hierarchy of the team and saying like, we value Walker Kessler over you, which is understandable because he's a long-term piece for them. They need a center, but I don't know how that's going to sit with LeBron.
14: Yeah. By the way, LaMelo to the T-Wolves. I get Charlotte moving off him. I don't think he's a winning player. Durability issues. I compared him to GameStop, the stock. Like there are certain stocks that are, they're part of your portfolio for 20 years. And then there are those stocks that pop, you sell them at the highest, like LaMelo, durability, maturity, one-legged threes, no thanks. But Minnesota saying, yeah, we're going to go with it. How do you think that works?
15: It's interesting. I like the fit with LaMelo and Ant. I think they have needed a true point guard around Ant, and with Mike Conley aging into a different phase of his career, they just haven't had that. They've been trying to fit Dante DiVincenzo, Nikhil Alexander-Walker, Ayo Dosunmu. Like, those guys just aren't traditional point guards or you know, high level pick and roll practitioners to the degree that LaMelo is. So I actually like the fit with those two in the backcourt. I also think they have the length and defense and tenacity to supplement some of his defensive limitations, let's say. The issue for me now is that they have completely remade this identity where this was one of the biggest and toughest and most physical teams in the league that would just overwhelm you with their front court size. Now they're a bit smaller. And if you look at, I think right now they have the taxpayer mid-level exception available, which is worth about $6 million. So you're not like, I think Rui Hachimura would be a great fit for them.
14: Yes.
15: You could start at the four. They could protect him defensively with McDaniels and Gobert. They don't have the money for Rui. So they're going to be bargain bin hunting. And you know, they have not replaced Randall and Naz Reid in terms of their roles in that front court. So actually, I think it's a worthy gamble. I think LaMelo is better than Julius Randle. I see the upside offensively. I do think it probably takes them to a different level on that end. But I think defensively and just like with their identity, there are some depth concerns, particularly on the front line, that I think they're going to have to find a way to shore up.
14: Jovan Buha, as always, it's a pleasure. Thanks for joining me and J-Mac when I'm out. And I appreciate it, man.
15: Appreciate it, Colin. Good to see you.
14: Good to see you. You know, J-Mac, did you notice he kind of... he's willing to listen on LeBron and Bronny. Pat Riley calls. We will play Bronny. We'll give him 10 starts. We'll take Bronny. He's not starting for anybody else. He's not starting for JJ Redick.
16: Yeah. Well, you know, they told me we're on the app now, so I can just say whatever, let the expletives fly. I think that's absolute. No, I think it's a little crazy, but hey, how good is Jovan? He's very good. He's Mr. Lakers for me. Very plugged in. The Walker Kessler number, he said, 35 mil.
14: Well, I said this yesterday in the show.
16: Crazy.
14: I said,
16: that's
14: the number. The 35 was the number to
16: me. So you're willing to give up LeBron, Rui, and is it Luke Kennard or Marcus Smart, somebody?
14: Yes.
16: All that for Walker Kessler?
14: Yes, Walker Kessler.
16: We just saw depth dominate in the playoffs. OKC, the Spurs, the Knicks. They have high-end talent and depth. All those teams went 8 or 9 deep. You give up three guys for Walker Kessler? I don't know, man. And you got to convince DeAndre Ayton. Hey, go hit the market. Somebody loves you.
14: Well, I thought the Nick Claxton rumors made sense, and Chicago jumped in and made the deal.
16: Yeah, they give him 25 mil? You got something like that?
14: Yeah, and I think Nick Claxton, it can guard multiple positions. The Bulls were smart. I think Claxton can play with Caleb Wilson. There'll be all sorts of long and switchable. That's a really interesting front court.
16: What about Mitchell? What about Mitchell Robinson? You don't want to grab the guy who somehow mysteriously broke his hand right before the NBA Finals?
14: He is
16: a bit of a knucklehead, but I mean, he's...
14: J-Mac with the news.
17: No. Turn on the news. This is the Herdline News.
16: How about this? We haven't done a lot of baseball. Breaking news. The New York Mets have fired their manager. Yeah. Someone named Carlos Mendoza got the Mets off to a 34-47 start, and he got canned. They have the second highest payroll in baseball, 6-game losing streak.
14: They had an air plague game recently, and it apparently was a disaster. And this organization spends a ton. They just can't get out of their way. Cannot get out of their way. It's a bad organization.
16: They make the Jets look competent. Honestly.
14: It's almost like Steve Ballmer buys the Clippers, and they have a great coach, smart front office. They still can't do anything. The Mets, all this money, Steve Cohen, they have stars, still can't do anything. Like money, Cohen's the richest Major League Baseball owner. Steve Ballmer's the richest NBA owner. They take over historically feudal franchises, and despite all the money, they can't get the culture right.
16: Well, that's rich guys thinking they can solve anything instead of hiring actual people who know what they're doing and know the sport. I mean, Steve Cohen, by the way, that guy is a legend. I read an article about him like 15 years ago about the way he operates, and he is honestly really sharp. But he is struggling with baseball. Look at that payroll, Colin. Only second to the Dodgers. And of all the top payrolls, they are the Red Sox are pretty bad as well. But the Mets spent over $100 million more than they did. That's wild. You think there's any way they turn it around or it's just over?
14: No. By the way, they're in the division with the Braves, who are fantastic, have a great bullpen, starting pitching. I mean, the Braves could win the World Series. The Braves are excellent.
16: But they could.
14: The Phillies also. Yeah, they're done. It's just a second tier operation. There are just, it doesn't matter who owns certain places. I mean, like the Clippers with Steve Ballmer. He passionate, smart, great facility. They've had good players, but they always feel desperate. Like the Mets and the Clippers always feel like they're keeping their eye on the Yankees and the Lakers. They got that low self-esteem culture that doesn't matter who you change offices with in the front office.
16: Jeez, that must be the error play game. That's embarrassing. Next time, I know you don't got a lot of good baseball there in Chicago. Next time you come to LA, we should take in a Dodgers game. See some real baseball.
14: White Sox are the most improved team in the league, and their tickets and went to a Cub. Cubs have no pitching. Cubs are good. They have no pitching.
16: Fool's gold. Sorry, got to get something out of my throat. All right, let's move on to the NBA. Colin, and a guy you love to talk about, Ja Morant. According to Brian Windhorst, Ja Morant, quote, couldn't be more available. He's like a VCR. Hey, anybody want a VCR? Like, Ja Morant has not been good in a few years, Colin. And he has 2 years, $87 million left on his contract.
14: At this point, he's almost a bargain. If you could get him, if I could get him for 2 years, I'm not going to build around him. Expectations are low, but he would be instant offense.
16: Really?
14: Well, I mean, it's not like he's unathletic. He can get his shot. Again, it's all buy low, sell high. So I mean, he just blew his career out. He's just not mature enough.
16: So in the last 5 years, the league has had three flashy point guards who everybody loved, and they're kind of on their way out. Ja Morant,
14: LaMelo Ball, Trae Young, Morant.
16: And Trae Young. And it's like they all had their moment. Ja Morant had a moment where he was dunking on everybody, and they were in the second round of the playoffs. And Trae Young got to the conference finals, and LaMelo Ball is like, the merch leader. And all of the teams have now bailed on them. And these are guys in their prime. What does that tell you, Colin, about flashy point guards?
14: It's like flashy quarterbacks. I want efficiency. I want smart. I want good at the podium. I want an adult. The quarterback and the point guard, they lead the franchise. A lot of the flashy, Mar, Barry, Stevie Francis, John Wall, a lot of the Derrick Rose.
16: Well, let's not put Rose in that category. Come on.
14: No, he was good. He had, but I mean, again, flashy point guards are the rage because let's be honest, they're 6'2". All of us feel like, well, I'm 5'11", I'm 6'8". It's hard to look at Wemby. It's hard to look at Giannis and see yourself in it. So guards, they do things like we do. Shoot a lot of threes, the crossover, like they're fun players, and they're kind of relatable. They sell shoes. So I get everybody loving flashy guards, but organizations are telling you, we're not interested. I mean, LaMelo Ball was the talk of the play-in games. And they bail on him.
16: Hey, I also want to remind folks, this draft that we just had a bunch of point guards. None of them are flashy. They're ballers.
14: Acuff's got a little of that.
16: Well, I don't... his game is just ridiculous. Him and Fleming's. Mikael Brown, a bucket, the kid going to the Nets. Like, they're just different breed. Like, Ja Morant, you know, it's a bummer what happened to that guy. And maybe he could turn it around. I mean, hell, I don't know. I'm seeing reports about Zion Williamson. Remember when Zion and Ja Morant were the future American players of the NBA?
14: Both maturity discipline issues.
16: It was not long ago. Both. Yeah. Final story, Collins. Back to World Cup action. And we got a little trash talk coming from the Bosnians. Yeah, really. The U.S. is going to face Bosnia Wednesday in Santa Clara. The U.S. is becoming a huge favorite now. Gave that out last hour, -250. But a Bosnian player whose name I will not try to pronounce came out and said after a win over Qatar, okay, it will be amazing to kick them out, i.e. the U.S. So put it on the bulletin board, Pochettino. And we'll remember when it's 2-0 and we win 2-0 next Wednesday, this guy can take the trash talk and head on an airplane and get back to Bosnia.
14: That's Santa Clara. That's going to be an all-timer.
16: Yeah, one of us will be there.
14: It's exciting. Are you missing work that day?
16: TBD. Right. I'm not going to miss work. I'll be fine. I'll fire up your private jet, right? Didn't you loan it to me? No, I got the text that shows you load.
14: I'm row 32 on Southwest Airlines.
16: Baby.
14: Got my name on that seat. J-Mac with the news.
17: Well, that's the news.
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14: We wrap it up next in Chicago. It's The Herd.
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26: 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Excuse me. All right. Well, Santa Clara next week. J-Mac will be the roving reporter there. We had DeMarcus Beasley on earlier, who was on four different United States World Cup teams. And listen, I think you have to be overjoyed with what we've seen, the skill, the depth, midfield, attacking position. Goalkeeping's been fine. Hasn't really been challenged much until last night. But here's DeMarcus Beasley last hour on that first knockout stage game, Bosnia.
27: It's going to be hard to beat because they're an experienced, decent, hard-working team. And we know in the past we've had trouble breaking down low-block teams. It won't be easy. It'll be a bit like the Turkey game last night. But, you know, I have all the confidence and that we'll get through the round of 32.
26: Yeah, well, to me, and Beasley also talk about this, to me, it's just stylistically, I don't want us to change. This has been such a breath of fresh air that we are now a attacking, aggressive, especially right out of the break. I mean, that we come out hair on fire, and that's what I like. I like just stylistically the way we play on home soil is uber aggressive, and Beasley noted that.
27: This is who we are now. I don't think the identity of this team is going to change. It doesn't matter if we play France, and on paper, arguably they should win the World Cup. Will they? Who knows? But no, we don't change our style. I don't think that's Pochettino's way. Obviously they'll look at certain maybe individuals and see where we can exploit them and be dangerous in certain areas of the pitch. But as far as going a different way and being a bit more defensive and kind of being more of in a low block, I don't think it's going to happen.
4: Yesterday we talked about something. It really is interesting that, and maybe it's because there's a lot of space to fill if you're a podcaster or a radio TV opinionist and you got to complain about something. And I get that. I mean, I'm filling 3 hours a day, but the hydration breaks that people push back on, it's like they were started by FIFA 4 years ago and FIFA did it because they felt indoor teams playing indoors had an advantage over teams playing outdoors. Well, why would that be? Because playing in the heat beats you up. And the World Cup is traditionally, you know, it's played in the summer. And, you know, we got some climate change. France now has setting all-time temperatures. Places that are hot are getting hotter. Palm Springs now has more days over 110 than it's ever had. Same with Vegas. Same with Arizona. Same with Dallas. So, you know, you're not being far left to say we've got some changes and they're happening. And so the hydration breaks, I think just from a progressive political standpoint, just be smart about stuff. But I think the advantage is their ability, coaches use them as tactical reboots. I think they help older players or teams without a ton of depth, and the scoring's up. So I like even the hydration breaks, which was a pushback, you know, I think going forward, I think they make sense. And they've also this replay system, VAR, that was started in 2018. So, and that's kind of helped the game. I think baseball's made these changes. I am for changes. In fact, I would say what frustrates me in sports is like the NBA when they don't change with load management. That's what bothers me. Baseball, NFL, soccer has been more than willing to make changes. I don't care what a network makes. It's not going into my wallet. It's not going into my bank account. If Fox makes more because of a hydration break, what do I care? By the way, the biggest sponsors of FIFA are Coca-Cola and Anheuser-Busch, two of the biggest sponsors. Guess what happens during hydration breaks? People run to the concession stand. So, you know, FIFA's trying to make money on this stuff. It's every 4 years. I don't care if corporations make, you know, additional revenue. But even that was kind of a criticism. But I think you'll look back at hydration breaks 20 years from now and go, why did you wait so long? It's like the defensive shift in baseball. Joe Maddon creates it in Tampa. And then you're looking at it and you're like, that's just part of the game. And it's like, why are we doing that? Well, do you want second baseman in right field? So Bryce Harper hits a ball cleanly, hits a shot, and a guy's playing in shallow right and catches it. The DH, universal DH. Like, who wants to watch pitchers hit? What's the point of that? So I think most of the changes you look at in sports, almost all of them, VAR in soccer. Tell me a change that happened in sports that lasted for a few years that you were like, it's terrible. Now you could say, oh, the NBA tried a new ball. That lasted for an hour. Like everybody knew that's terrible. Or the NBA had the, remember they had the sleeved shirts? Again, that looked stupid. That didn't work. Like, but by and large, if you make a change in sports, the pitch clock, VAR, and you stay with it for 2 or 3 years. And by the way, the hydration breaks were started because of a feeling that anybody playing indoor had an advantage over a team playing outdoors. And remember, as the World Cup moves, there's going to be indoor and outdoor disparities and discrepancies among teams for a lot of countries. So, I think generally speaking, I get frustrated in sports when there's obvious, like the NFL catch rule. It drove me nuts that it took that long to tweak it. It's like I'm seeing... Forget the Dez Bryant play. I'm seeing play after play of a guy makes a great catch. It's a kind of a bobble in his elbow, and you're like, no catch. I brought Roger Goodell on. I'm like, this is bad for your league. It's like fantasy football, bettors, every viewers. We all want great plays, not review, eliminate great play. So also, Jovan Buha, who covers the Lakers about as well as anybody, he buys it. J-Mac doesn't, I do. If the Lakers and Rich Paul and LeBron can't meet at a number,
26: and Pat Riley and Spo call and say, we'll take Bronny and we'll give him 15 games starting at point. I mean, they don't really have a true offensive leaning point. They need youth. They need bench. We'll take Bronny and bring LeBron. Would he not listen to that? Seriously. He wouldn't listen to that? In the East? It's a lot easier. You know LeBron's smart. He's looking at Oklahoma City. He's looking at San Antonio. LeBron's not dumb. LeBron knows. I mean, LeBron said it publicly 5 times. We don't have the people. We didn't get outworked. We didn't get outsmarted. We got out-personneled. Well, if you sign LeBron, you can't make any moves. LeBron's no dummy. He knows. I mean, he said it after the season. We didn't get out-coached. We didn't get outsmarted. We didn't get out-hustled. We didn't get outworked. We got out-personneled. Well, if he signs, like Miami in the East, Bam, LeBron, Wiggins, Portis, if Norman Powell came back, absolutely you could win a championship with that team. You wouldn't be favored, but I think you'd be, you tell me this. Tomorrow, LeBron, Wiggins, Bam, Giannis, Portis. You don't think that team's favored to win the East? If not, it's Knicks, Miami. Here's Jovan on the potential of it happening.
5: His preference would be to remain a Laker, especially at a certain salary, because you don't have to move. They can pay you the most money. Just the continuity, the convenience, all that stuff makes a ton of sense. But if the Lakers decide, hey, we're going to go pursue these restricted free agents, or we're going to make a trade for somebody, and now we only have X amount of money left over for you, I could see that being offensive to LeBron and him just being like, all right, well, if you're going to pay me $15 million or whatever, I'm just going to go get that from Miami or Golden State or San Antonio or somewhere like that.
26: I'm usually not a sucker, but it seems to me if you open the door with Bronny, we will absolutely trade for Bronny. Lakers could use a draft pick. Miami could use youth. He's a good defender. I mean, he's a willing defender. I mean, clearly, if you have Bam Giannis, you're going to be defense first. You're going to be a half-court team in defense first. And what do you need right now in Miami? A bench player, Bronny, and a play facilitator, LeBron. I mean, you think I'm crazy. If on the drive home, this deal happens, the doctor told you first. Yeah. The prescription you need to watch the Miami Heat and Pat Riley win another title.
16: If this happens on the drive home, I will personally buy you a jet ski. Not even like this fake jet ski talk. I will buy you one. And if it doesn't happen, I want a clean slate on all our bets.
26: Here's Brian Windhorst this week. He says the Lakers, they want Jared Allen, the big of the Cavs. Here's Windhorst on Cleveland radio this week.
6: All those guys were just all together, and I was just with some of those guys when they came back. Richard and Iman Shumpert were my teammates at ESPN, and trust me, those guys asked LeBron what he was planning on doing, and LeBron did not tell them.
26: LeBron's keeping tight-lipped.
16: Close to the vest.
26: I also think cities matter for LeBron as he's aged. They didn't early. They do now.
16: You know, Sacramento could use some leadership. Maybe LeBron should consider going there. Bronny would start. Forget about coming off the bench as a reserve. Bronny would start for the Kings alongside.
26: I can see LeBron and Rich Paul. I will come to Miami. You take Bronny.
16: I don't know.
26: I am not going to make your big northern Midwest road trip. I don't want the weather. I'm moving my family.
16: So, Kyle, real quick. I know we're running out of time, but just think about it from Bronny's perspective. Hey, Lakers, draft my son. Hey, Heat, trade for LeBron and then bring him to his son. Awesome. Do you think Bronny would even want that? He's going to want to be his own man.
26: Bronny wants to play. This new Laker ownership could ship him off to Sacramento. LeBron knows if you're not going to sign me, what are you going to do to Bronny? I mean, seriously, if you're not going to sign LeBron, what are you going to do with my son? This is not the Buss family. The new owners.
16: I know it's the Antetokounmpo family.
26: Say it out loud. LeBron James, heading east. 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
3: The New York Mets today fired manager Carlos Mendoza. The Mets at 34-47, currently on a six-game losing streak and in last place in the National League East. The Athletic reports that prior to the World Cup, the U.S. Soccer Federation offered head coach Mauricio Pochettino a four-year contract extension through the 2030 World Cup. Both sides agreed to make a final decision on the proposal after this year's World Cup. Today's action about to kick off with France facing Norway and Foxborough. Both teams have already clinched berths in the knockout round. Norway resting star forward Erling Haaland. He's not in the starting lineup. France can win the group with a win or tie. Norway will win the group with a victory. Also kicking off right now, it is Senegal going up against Iraq in Toronto. The winner keeps their knockout round hopes alive. The loser will be eliminated. I'm Isaac Lohengrin.
14: You want winners? He went 0 for 14 picking bowl games.
15: God bless football.
14: You want hot takes? He said Patrick Mahomes would be a disaster.
15: Really?
14: You want baseball news? He doesn't even know who Kyle Tucker is.
15: Oh, okay.
14: In his personal record book, Kevin Durant hasn't won a ring yet.
15: I'm just telling you that's what he's doing.
14: You're listening to the man who made falling upwards an art form.
15: It's crazy.
14: This is Stu Gotts and Company live. And sitting in for Stu Gotts and Company, it's Dan Beyer and Monsi Bolaños.
17: Oh, a happy Friday to you. And I'll tell you what, I know you were on one yesterday because of the gift card incident.
18: I got a response from my dispute, by the way.
17: You did?
18: They're right. Looking into it. Very exciting. Very exciting.
17: You mean you didn't tweet about it like people do on airlines and feel like Delta is going to be brought down by some sports reporter's tweet?
18: Yeah. No, I'm not going to do that. No.
17: Good job.
18: No. Thank you. But great I am hoping to get some of my funds back. Because they said, we read your dispute. We've sent you a new card with the balance of 0.00. What? That's defeating the purpose. I don't need a new card.
17: The gall. Or is it the gal?
18: The gal.
17: Isaac says Senegal. Monty says
18: Senegal?
17: I say Senegal. What do you say, Iowa Sam? Welcome back from your vacation to the city of brotherly love.
19: I just say Senegal.
17: Senegal.
19: Senegal.
18: That's a third
19: Senegal.
18: One. That's a third way
19: I think
18: to
19: it
18: say it.
19: Changes Senegal. Anytime. Senegal. Senegal. Senegal.
17: Jason Stewart.
20: It's definitely Senegal.
17: Yep. Senegal.
19: Yeah. Gall. Gall.
17: Isaac Lohengrin.
19: If they lose today, we won't have to worry about it. For four more years.
17: The point is, we give this girl so much crap for Timberwolves and
18: all day,
17: Cardinals.
18: Every day. Yeah.
17: And so, and listen, I've gotten my fair share here on Stu Gotts and Company saying something. Remember the Arena Sabalenka episode?
20: Oh. Yes. We have it if you want.
17: No, that's all right.
20: You don't want to read it?
17: You know what? Okay. For fair play, go ahead. Let's just do it. Just do it. Let's just start
20: Sam
17: it off
20: will
17: this
20: find
17: way.
20: It. We'll efforting. Yeah.
18: I say everything wrong. So, you know, it's just.
17: And we're the professionals.
18: Yeah.
17: So, yes. And women's top seed are Ariana Sabalenka. Arena Sabalenka. My bad.
20: Yes.
17: Oh, those are the days. By the way, there is some Arena Sabalenka talk because she's going to have stiffer competition at the All England Club.
18: That's right.
17: Coming up starting on Monday. We'll get to that in about 40 minutes. But last night, 3 minutes in, Monty. 3 minutes in. I said to myself, oh my gosh, we're going to win this World Cup. We're playing backups. We're playing reserves. Pulisic isn't even playing. Balogun's nowhere near entering this match. And we score 3 minutes into a match with our backups. I thought when the U.S. took the pitch against Turkey A yesterday, I had the same feelings when we left the show. This was week 18 in the NFL. This was a game that didn't necessarily matter. But 180 seconds in, when we score, watch out, Argentina. Mbappe in France.
18: Mbappe who?
17: Here comes the United States of America. That's what I felt. That is all of it. All of it. 3 minutes in. Take that, Turkey A, or whatever you're calling yourself nowadays. There was so much confidence, extreme overconfidence, Monty, that this United States team was not only special with its stars, but they could They could just throw whoever they wanted out on the pitch,
18: mm-hmm.
17: and they were going to score. And my, how things changed over the next 90 minutes of gameplay. Plus, as Turkey A responded, two quick goals. The U.S. then was down. They were able to equalize later on in the match. But we thought we were heading to a 2-2 draw. Even Stu Holden was saying, this is great momentum.
18: Yeah.
17: And as he finished the M in momentum, that's when Christian Pulisic got nutmegged and then Turkey A scores and it's 3-2. And it was a crazy change of emotion, but I feel like I was most, like most of America last night, 3 minutes in, thinking,

0: I don't know if at the time that match started, were they completely mathematically eliminated? At that point they were?
1: Yep.
0: They were? Okay. Because I wasn't sure how related it was to Australia because Australia was playing. So I wasn't sure. But they were playing like they had a 0.0001% chance of advancing. And they weren't going to not play out the entire 90 minutes. And good for Turkey, because this is the best case scenario for Team USA. As you just said, it brought you back down to earth.
1: Yes. Looking at what happened last night, I wasn't expecting much. It was a casual watch at home, meaning, okay, the match was going to start at 7. We were going to start. But there was no expectation because nothing was on the line.
0: Mm.
1: So I didn't know what we were going to see. And then when we score in the first 3 minutes of the match, I mean, everything so far in this World Cup has gone the United States way. And I feel like there were a lot of people like me that felt like, all right, this is just how it is now. We just score goals and it doesn't matter when. And it didn't matter that there wasn't much action in the second half against Australia. It didn't matter because we won 2-0. We had wrapped up group play. We are already in our spot in the field of 32. We already know we're going to Santa Clara and playing midweek. We already knew all of that. And then even when it didn't matter, Monsi, we're still scoring goals. Like that's sort of like I'm convincing myself that we're a different team. And then you end up losing the match and losing in the way that you did. I ultimately think it's the best thing for the United States. I don't know if Mauricio Pochettino feels the same way.
0: Probably not.
1: But he had a more level-headed approach like your approach did after the loss last night in the final match of group play. Here's what he had to say.
2: I am so positive and I am happy. Maybe I am not showing because your question are a little bit weird, but I am so happy and the players are happy because I think we perform, we compete and we are first. I think now when I arrive here, maybe I am confused, but maybe the mood is like, or the vibe is like, we go home tonight and Turkey stay, no?
1: He's happy. He's fine. They move on to the round of 32. And that was he saw Christian Pulisic make it through the stretch that he needed to
0: play.
1: That
0: was important.
1: That all of the things that he needed to see as a manager ended up happening. But I think as a team, if I'm feeling that certain way, I think you're one of the few level-headed people. I think when Team USA went out and scored their first goal that they probably thought,
0: oh yeah,
1: we're built different.
0: You were ready to tweet, it's a team of destiny, weren't you? That's what you were getting ready to tweet. You probably got distracted by something.
1: Meant to be.
0: Yeah. Like that's, I think how everybody was wanting to feel. It was hard to not jump on the bandwagon of excitement, feeling like this team is different. And they might be different. But what happened last night was a great wake-up call because Turkey A also scoring when they did to win the match. It's just like you cannot take your foot off the gas in the coming matches.
1: Yes.
0: There were so many messages with this loss. That were good messages, that were good moments to get by and to live through. And the match, the loss, but I thought it was a good game for Team USA.
1: I think you could go to Tim Weah and say, stop being offsides. Right? Like if you leave with, like when they're talking and I'm saying they, the broadcast team and specifically Stu Holden, when he's saying, this is great momentum for the United States. Even a draw here carries that over. I don't think that they need momentum. Mm-hmm. I think that they needed to be brought back down to earth a little bit. And that's what happened last night. I know there were 9 different players. There were 9 different players that started against Australia that started for the U.S. last night. They maxed out all of their subs. So, again, Pulisic ended up getting run in the match. But it's just the fact of that they aren't invincible. And I think that there was a feeling of it considering how well the first 2 matches went. Now, as you're a coach, you don't ride momentum. Some people, Iowa Sam's not superstitious. I don't know if he believes in momentum or not. There are people who don't believe in momentum. I believe that it is a thing. And I think that the United States maybe would have gotten ahead of themselves if they would have just walked over Turkey with a reserve team out there. And then now when you're facing the best of the best of the world in the next couple of rounds, because we're now saying, Monty, quarterfinals, semifinals of the World Cup. I don't know.

0: they get there if they go 3-0 in group play.
1: Yeah, I don't either. And I still, you know, don't know how far they're going to go. But they I think last night really kind of were, okay, we can't get ahead of ourselves. And with Pulisic being able to play in a game that they were tied and not just running through it, because he came in the second half, right?
0: Yep.
1: In the
0: yep.
1: second half. So at that point, it was like, I'm glad that he's playing in a way meaningful minutes, because the game was not on the side of the U.S. the entire time. You felt like that in the first 3 minutes. But then it wasn't. No, it's a good thing, Dan. It's a good thing for everybody.
0: I thought it was a fun match last night that we watched from beginning to end with nothing on the line. And this is the highs and lows of the World Cup. Did you take it in last night, Jason Stewart?
2: I took whatever the extra time is. So I spent the last 5 minutes. I saw the important goal, but I will say this. I did see the, all the stuff online about the celebrities that showed up. Okay. DiCaprio was there. Edward Norton was there. Brad Pitt, Paris Hilton. This is just to name a few. Scott Shapiro and his family were there. It was the elites of Hollywood showed up. If you're one of those people that went out of their way to do that, to access that game, did you walk away happy with it, with the experience, given the gut punch at the end there?
0: Yeah, I think so, because you go into that match knowing that you're going there to attend a World Cup match. And I think that there are fans there. I wanted to see any country until I saw the ticket prices. Like, yeah. we were fortunate, you know, there's matches here at SoFi, but I had said, like, I don't even need to go do a U.S. match. So I looked up the price of other matches and I'm like, well, all right, I'll just probably stay at home and watch this. So I think that leaving that, sure, it may have been a bit dour, but I think you leave saying, I watched a World Cup match. I don't know if the celebrities cared or not in that facet of it.
1: Going into that game, you knew that there was nothing really on the line. So I think you walked in happy to watch Team USA play, and you walked away maybe not super stoked with the final score, but I don't think anybody should have walked away upset. You got to watch Team USA.
0: If they would have won 4-0, I don't think we would have gotten a sense of really where they are.
1: No.
0: I think they would have thought, like, we would have thought how I thought 3 minutes in, that this United States team, that this is inevitable, that this team is going on a run.
1: Team of
0: Destiny.
1: Even with
0: 9 different players, you know, in the starting lineup than they had, that would show one of the points people made. We had Eric Winalda on the program earlier this week. And, you know, Eric's made comments on how his World Cup teams had about 5 or 6 dudes on them. This team has 19 dudes on them. Like, it would be believing the hype. I think ultimately it's the best thing that could have happened for them. Now you refocus. Now you end up playing in the round of 32 and hopefully get a win next week, midweek. That's where I think that we're at.
1: Absolutely.
0: Also, I will say this, that we touched on a little bit yesterday of some of the issues with the expanded field of the World Cup. And one of the issues that came in last night, and I didn't watch Paraguay and Australia, I do know that a tie benefited both of them. And what do you know? It ended up in a scoreless draw. And that's different from what we saw earlier in the day when, like, Ecuador needed to beat Germany. We were on the air when the match started. Germany scores right away. Ecuador is able to equalize a couple of minutes later, maybe 15 minutes later. But then in the 77th minute, Ecuador ends up scoring and it's pandemonium. They're going crazy. I think it was at MetLife Stadium. And so last night's games had a different sort of feel. And so when you're expanding and you're now saying, because if Paraguay finished in third place, like, the thing that they couldn't do was lose. They needed to come out with some points and they needed to maybe not give up any goal whatsoever. The point is they were fine with a scoreless draw, as was Australia. And I think that's why you got the match that you got last night. And so to have two kind of competitive, or two matches that don't really mean a lot, they would mean something if Australia or Paraguay would have won that match, but neither of them had incentive to do so because they just wanted to advance and the top spot in the stage wasn't on the line. So maybe you didn't get the best, most competitive matches that you could have gotten if somebody needed to get 3 points in the match last night. That's all that I'm saying. That's one of the flaws that I think that we've got in this current format, which I don't know if you can do anything about.
1: You think Paraguay and Australia were like, you on the same page?
0: Yeah, I think
1: You get, you want to totally say, are we on the same page?
0: I think they
1: okay,
0: totally
1: cool,
0: were.
1: Cool, cool, cool. Cool, cool, cool.
0: Absolutely, I think they were. The excitement of the FIFA World Cup is now streaming live on Fox One, the official English streaming platform to catch every unforgettable moment. Fox One brings the action straight to your screen so you never miss a goal. Download Fox One and experience the FIFA World Cup live. Also, you can go there now and watch the highlights from Turkey's last-minute win over USA last night. There are matches underway. Isaac Lorenkron, is he at the news desk? Can you quick give us an update of what we've got score-wise here in the World Cup? I know France and Norway are just underway, and also Senegal taking on Iraq. This is Group I play. Do we have an update on the scores of these matches?
3: Already goals in both matches. France, a 1-0 lead over Norway, crossing into the 16th minute on a goal by Ousmane Dembele, assisted by Kylian Mbappe in the 7th minute. And Senegal, a 1-0 lead over Iraq. They're now in the 15th minute. Senegal's Abdoulaye Seck scored their goal in the 4th minute.
0: Thank you very much, Isaac. And Isaac will have another score update coming for us in about 10 minutes or so. She is Monty Bolaños. I'm Dan Byer. Jason Stewart's here. Iowa Sam is here as we are hanging out on a Friday in for Stu Gatz and Company Live. Coming up next, there's been some clarity with Caitlin Clark. Alliteration.
1: It's all
0: here on Fox Sports Radio. The biggest stage in world soccer is here. And every goal changes everything.
1: And now FanDuel is giving you a reason to root for every single one.
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1: That's right. More goals means more bonus bets. And all you have to do is turn on your token.
0: I'll tell you what. We're looking at a full slate of matches today, including the nightcap. Coming up tonight, 11 o'clock Eastern time, Egypt and Iran will end up playing as well as New Zealand and Belgium. Big one for Belgium, and they're -550. Mm. So, yes, Belgium was a team we expected a lot from, a heavy favorite tonight against New Zealand.
1: From the opening whistle to the final kick, let there be goals on FanDuel. 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
15: For the most part, things are looking good this afternoon. Just dealing with the usual delays. 22 westbound stop and go between 378 and Airport Road. Eastbound jam between 15th and MacArthur. 78 westbound delays between 33 and Hellertown. Also slow westbound approaching the construction at Summit Lawn. 33 northbound stop traffic approaching 80. 80 westbound delays at Snydersville. If you see a traffic problem, call our toll-free tip line 855-ROAD-TIP. I'm Christy O'Brien.
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0: Stu Gatz and Company live on Fox Sports Radio. I'm Dan Byer. She's Monty Bolaños. One of my favorite times of year comes up on Monday, Monty.
1: What is it?
0: It's the first day of Wimbledon.
1: Oh.
0: Because the grass is perfect.
1: It's true.
0: After 2 weeks, everything is worn on the baseline, specifically on center court. But on day one, every blade of grass is perfect, and that comes up on Monday, and Serena Williams will be back. We talk about that in like 20 minutes.
1: Wimbledon is the one where they also, everybody wears white in the audience.
0: Yes.
1: Oh, you're right. The first
0: the
1: two
0: players
1: weeks,
0: wear white.
1: They'll play yes. Everybody. Oh yeah. It's not just everybody. And it does look so pristine to start off.
0: As a fan, as a spectator, you do not have to wear white. You can wear, you could wear.
1: No, but you should. No, you should. You got to go.
0: Because it was a big controversy with Andre Agassi when he started his career because image was everything. You're way too young to remember that. But that was a point because he wore, you know, hot pink and denim, and it was a big deal.
1: Oh, yeah. Actually, did they force him to change?
0: Club. Yeah. Jason Stewart, you remember this, don't you?
2: I do. I remember that. And, if the whole Agassi thing is way too old a reference for Monty, this is going to be really old. So in the early 80s, I was one of the first families on my block to get a home box office, HBO, you know? And, one of the things that HBO did sports wise was they aired Wimbledon exclusively in the 80s. And you woke up at like 4 a.m. Was it, Isaac? 5 a.m. And it, breakfast with Wimbledon on HBO.
3: That not
2: was
3: at like 4 a.m., but yeah. Yeah. And NBC would only televise it on the weekends, but HBO had it during the weekdays. And it was really one of the first, you're right, and cool things. Of course, my family wasn't cool enough to have HBO. Thank you for reopening that wound.
0: What we would do is we would split our cable box and run wires to the upstairs TV. And then I invited a kid to my birthday party that I went to school with, and his dad was with the cable company. And when he dropped this kid off, saw the illegal connection that we had.
1: No.
0: Yes. Tried to game the system. Yes. Yep. Yep.
1: Wow.
0: Yep. We got a cut. Couldn't do that anymore. No more splitters. Nope. None of that.
1: Did you not invite that kid anymore? Because I would have been like, well, guess we're not friends anymore.
0: I give credit to my mom. She goes, if you're having a birthday party, you are inviting all the boys. Yeah. You know, just like you're not leaving any boy out.
1: Yeah.
0: And he may not have been one who would have come over like in my close group of friends, but she's like, you're inviting everybody. And so he came over and
1: you lost your cable.
0: And taught my mom a lesson. It doesn't always pay to be nice.
1: It's time to get your financial portfolio game ready. 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
0: Sorry about that. Sorry, Webull. Let's go to the news desk. Isaac Lohenkron giving us the latest of what's happening on this Friday.
3: Okay, Dan and Monty, the New York Mets today fired their manager, Carlos Mendoza. The Mets at 34-47, currently in last place in the National League East. Say upgrade your FIFA World Cup 2026 setup. 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The Athletic reported today that prior to the World Cup, the U.S. Soccer Federation offered head coach and Russell Crowe lookalike Mauricio Pochettino a 4-year contract extension through the 2030 World Cup. Both sides agreed to make a final decision on the proposal after this year's World Cup. Right now in Foxborough, France facing Norway. Both teams already clinched berths in the knockout round. Norway resting star forward Erling Haaland. He's not in the starting lineup. France can win the group with a win or a tie. Norway will win the group with a victory. And it's so far for France been the Dembele double. Ousmane Dembele with 2 goals early. First, this one in the 7th minute on Fox.
5: Here's Dembele. Opportunity here. The Ballon d'Or winner. And he scores. France ahead early on. Ousmane Dembele with his 2nd of this World Cup.
3: And then he would strike again in the 20th minute. Here's how that sounded on the radio in France on RMC Info Talk Sport 103.1 FM in Paris.
6: Le la transversale de Mbappé vers Ousmane Dembélé qui va rentrer dans la surface de réparation, lancer la fin de frappe, la frappe du droit. 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Ça fait doubler pour lui. 2-0 pour les Bleus.
0: Wow.
3: Yeah.
0: They go all out.
3: They do. They have the Morse code sound effect. They have the techno track. However, just 1 minute after that, Thello Åsgard scored for Norway. So in the 29th minute, it's France 2, Norway 1. Senegal, a 1-0 lead over Iraq in the 29th minute. The winner stays alive. The loser will be eliminated. Senegal getting a goal from Abdoulaye Seck in the 4th minute. Iraq playing the rest of the match with 10 because of a red card in the 13th minute. Dan and Monsi.
0: It's going to be tough for whoever wins this specific. You know, Senegal neither have any points. So even if they win this, to Isaac's point, they're still alive in the third place portion of this, but it's going to be difficult because of their poor showing earlier in group play. And also, I feel like last night when I was so excited when the U.S. scored in the third minute and was up 1-0, I feel like France heard a lot of the hype about Norway, because people are now saying, wow, Norway could win it all.
1: Yeah.
0: France is like, Yeah. What about us? Yes. Hold on a second. Came out. But I do think now in the 30th minute, 2-1, as Isaac told you, interesting to see how this ends up playing out, because maybe Norway got a bit of a wake up call. They had to be down to a nil before they put one in the back of the net. Curious to see how these final 60 minutes play out. Mm. But so some good action going on right now on Fox. We got to clear something up, and it's been cleared up by Darren Revelle and a few others. And it just goes to show on how complicated, is toxic a right word to describe the WNBA?
1: Yes.
0: Okay. How toxic things are. We now have more information about the WNBA poster that rocked the sporting world. It was a part of our conversation yesterday, and our conversation went to social media, and a lot of people had a lot of not so nice things to say about our comments. That's okay. Nothing's personal when it comes to the topics that we're talking about. Fact of the matter here is we now have more information on why Caitlin Clark wasn't included on the 30th anniversary poster of the WNBA. But the reason why puts it even under more of a microscope, Monsi, on why this is such a difficult and delicate situation. Because nobody could really say why Caitlin Clark wasn't on the poster initially. When you see the poster, and some rushed to judgment and said, this is another example of the WNBA keeping Caitlin Clark down. They don't even want her. I thought it was odd because I thought it was maybe all the teams were being represented. And then I'm like, well, Sophie Cunningham's on there.
1: Mm-hmm.
0: That's pretty interesting. Why would they choose Sophie Cunningham? And your point is, yeah, I mean, nothing against Sophie Cunningham, is a great player, but there are other Fever players that you could have put. You could have put Leah Boston or Kelsey Mitchell, who's scoring the same amount as Caitlin Clark is right now. Could have put them on the poster, but you chose Sophie Cunningham. Darren Revelle revealed the reason that Caitlin Clark has a name, image, and likeness deal with Nike that would allow Wincraft, a licensee, to only use her name. They could not use her name, image, and likeness because of the contract that she has with Nike. Or excuse me, they couldn't use her likeness. They could use her name on this, but there was no way that there was going to be an image or Caitlin Clark appeared on this poster because it would violate her contract that she has with Nike.
1: So why even do this poster? And it's not just about Caitlin Clark, but Candace Parker wasn't on it, and I wanted to double check if Candace Parker was maybe with Nike. She's with Adidas. So she wasn't on it. Diana Taurasi wasn't on it, which I mentioned. Why even do this 30th anniversary poster without the biggest names in the sport?
0: Because I think it's bigger than Caitlin Clark.
1: And also, Asia Wilson is Nike.
0: Other than Nike, Clark allows licensees like Wincraft, who makes the poster, to use only her name and number and not her likeness. And I think that the WNBA wanted to put out a poster but didn't understand necessarily the fallout that would come from this. I don't think if this poster was put out, there would be even close to the backlash. What I think is happening is people are putting other players in to not make this a Caitlin Clark argument. But to your point, you're saying, why make the poster if you can't have Caitlin Clark on it? And I think that's part of the problem with all of this is Caitlin Clark can't come out and say, my likeness is not allowed on this poster, because now she's separating herself from 30 years of the WNBA because she's saying, I'm better than. So Caitlin Clark can't send out this message. The WNBA didn't send out a message. Darren Revelle, Paul Papps of the Dan Patrick Show, they were all actively trying to find out what was going on with this poster and why this was excluded, because nobody wanted to voluntarily say certain contracts and certain players who have other deals wouldn't allow us to put this out. I think it would have been an awful look if Caitlin Clark was like, sorry, my other contract deals don't allow me to do this. But I think a lot of people my age can remember the video game days when certain quarterbacks weren't allowed in video games because of their contracts that they had through the NFLPA and other licensing deals, or baseball players who weren't included in baseball video games because they didn't allow their likeness to appear in those games. That's exactly what this is. So that there's no different than anything like that. But it's not a grand scheme to keep Barry Bonds out of a video game, just like it's not a grand scheme to keep Caitlin Clark out of this poster. So not everything means that the WNBA is trying to keep down Caitlin Clark.
1: Sure, sure. But I still, we still put this out, and I know Caitlin Clark is a driving force for many people, but to me, those three, Candace Parker, Diana Taurasi, and her, to not be on a poster that is celebrating the 30 years is mind boggling. And I hear what you're saying. I want to, did the WNBA attempt to get this done? Like, did they go and talk to Caitlin's people or to whatever these other, I just don't under, if you're going to do it right. This is not doing it right.
0: I agree with all of that, but I also think the point of the Candace Parker and the Diana Taurasi, I don't feel that it was genuine. I feel it's very disingenuous in that argument, because I think that the only reason that we knew about this poster was because Caitlin Clark wasn't on it. And so we just end up bringing up those other names because they also weren't included, feeling like this is just another way to pile on the WNBA. But if Caitlin Clark was on this poster and those other players weren't included, it's not even close to the backlash that it became.
1: I think the backlash would be different for all the people who hate Caitlin Clark would say, how is she on, but not the leading scorer of the league or the gal that won rookie and MVP in the same year. Those are all, I'm going to sneeze and I'm not. Yes, I am.
0: I would say this, that yeah. There are other players on the, go ahead. You can turn your mic off. Don't worry.
1: I'm good. I'm good. I'm allergic to BS. So sorry. sorry.
0: If that was the setup, that was pretty good.
1: I really was going to sneeze.
0: That was really good.
1: I really was going to sneeze. But I just think if you're going to do something like this, there is an actual right way to do it. And this was not it. Regardless. And I just am curious to know if they even attempted to get all of these other gals. Cause now I'm wondering, like with Diana Taurasi, cause I think she was with Nike. I'm wondering if that has to do with anything. But again, like this is supposed to honor the 30 years of the WNBA, and to say that those three aren't big pillars to the 30 years would be a lie.
0: I had a poster in my room, and I know they have a more recent one, but when the NBA announced their top 50 players, I had a poster of that in my room and it had all of the players on there. I don't know. Maybe the WNBA should have done that.
1: Yeah.
0: Maybe they should have done a top 30 poster if you want, or top 30 rankings of the players of the history of the WNBA, and then put the poster up. But I think if you have a poster with Caitlin Clark on it and you don't have Diana Taurasi and you don't have Candace Parker on there, but you have Angel Reese on there, or you have Sophie Cunningham on there, I think that there would be an argument. I just don't think it would even be close to rising to the level of this. Jason Stewart's our executive producer.
2: And I also think that this correction by Revelle and people trying to correct it is not going to go over at all with the people that wanted to just trash on the WNBA and to take up for Caitlin Clark. The retraction is never dealt with the same energy. But anyways, today at practice, just kind of buttoning up this topic for the week, you know, Caitlin Clark's adversary, Alyssa Thomas, was suspended a game for what, pushing down on her neck or whatever that was, the forceful thing. So Stephanie White, the head coach of the Fever, was at practice today, and she was asked about the WNBA penalizing Alyssa Thomas.
8: The biggest thing for me is that we have to see it in real time. I mean, yes, I'm thankful that the league went back and, you know, used their ability to go back and to review it. But, you know, these are things that we can't miss in real time. We've got to be better.
0: Yeah, she's 100% correct, because if you catch it in real time, you're shooting free throws, or it could help you with the outcome of the game. Or if you catch it in real time, maybe there isn't a closeout later on that could end up injuring, you know, your player like it ended up happening.
1: Mm-hmm, mm-hmm.
0: So I think that goes to the overall state of the officiating that is on the court that you are also so mad about.
1: The officiating across the league is terrible. It's terrible. I don't know why anybody would want to watch the WNBA.
0: And I think that's her ultimate point there it's great that now Alyssa Thomas misses a game, which by the way, she's not playing in a game that we're playing against her. It's against someone else, So it doesn't, and who knows, maybe, you know, in terms of how this, I don't know what the schedule is, but it may not even be beneficial to the Fever in that case if Alyssa Thomas misses a game against the, you know, other team. So I think her point is just correct, is you have to get it correct at the time because the Fever are the ones who are having to deal with it. Or in a general point, the team that's playing in that game are the ones that are going to have to deal with it, whether it's the Fever against the Mercury or the Sparks against the Aces or, you know, the Wings against the Dream, whatever the case is.
1: You caring about it after doesn't help me. You should have, it should have been in the moment that you saw something happen. They didn't even review it, which we said yesterday. So you caring after the fact, that doesn't help.
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5: Under the crossbar. And it's been deflected in as well. They've got the goal. It's Plata. How big is that for Ecuador? Wow.
0: It was so big that it kept Jason Stewart and my survivor pools alive with that goal. As Ecuador, likely safe with a third place finish, they are going to be moving on to the round of 32, as you heard, the World Cup on Fox. She's Monty Bolaños. I'm Dan Beyer, in for Stu Gotts and Company, live here on Fox Sports Radio. Serena's making a comeback. 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
15: Dealing with the usual delays this afternoon, 22 westbound stop and go between 512 and Airport Road, 78 westbound delays at the construction at Summit Lawn, 33 northbound slow at 22, also delays northbound approaching 80. No problems on 80 or the turnpike. If you see a traffic problem, call their toll-free tip line, 855-ROAD-TIP. 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

0: Fridays, Stu Gotts and Company, national radio show brought to you by FanDuel, America's number one sports book. Wrapping up the week with World Cup play, a little golf, and looking ahead to what starts on Monday, and that is Wimbledon. She is Monty Bolaños. I'm Dan Beyer. It is Stu Gotts and Company live here. Jason Stewart's here, Iowa Sam, and Isaac Lohenkron. As we hang out and await the return, the unretirement of Serena Williams. Some details. Woo! As the Wimbledon draw was unveiled today. Serena comes back, gets a wild card entry at the age of 44 to play at Wimbledon. And her first round opponent will be 20-year-old Maya Joint.
1: Ooh.
0: Hopefully Serena smokes Joint and moves on to the second round. But
1: you're stupid. That was good. That was good.
0: But the real conversation just comes from the fact that Serena Williams is unretiring and back at Wimbledon for the first time in 4 years. She hasn't played at the All England Club since 2002. She made her return recently to warm up, I think, for this event. Are you happy to see a 44-year-old Serena Williams back in action?
1: I am. Am I crazy to be excited about this? I don't know what it is. I don't know if it's just nostalgic more than anything, but I feel like she maybe could, she's taken time away and maybe in this time she's been training and maybe she can put up a fight. And I don't know if she can win, but I think if I see her be competitive, it'll be nice. Cause I don't feel like the last couple of matches from whenever she last played have been competitive. And so if she comes back, I hope it's because maybe she's going to be a little bit competitive, but I am looking forward to it. Am I crazy?
0: That's no.
1: When you say a 44 versus a 20-year-old, I'm like, oh my goodness.
0: I know. Well, when Serena last played, Joint was 16 years old. So, like, I mean, we've had teenagers play at Wimbledon, but sure. So this is because the story said this is the first time they ever faced off. Well, I would hope so. I would hope that a 36-year-old Serena Williams wasn't facing an 8-year-old.
1: Sure.
0: You know, right. You
1: right.
0: Know, like that's
1: right. Right.
0: But the results that Serena had when she left the game would show that we shouldn't expect much over
1: yes.
0: this next couple of days.
1: That is a logical way of viewing her return.
0: Her last two appearances ended in first round exits at the All England Club.
1: Yeah. Yeah.
0: And that's
1: yeah.
0: in 21 and 22. So very rarely do you have someone take 4 years off and then come back in their mid-40s and then have success and make a deep run. So I don't think that it is to do anything other than to maybe allow her daughter, who's around 9 years old now, get an understanding of what it was like when mom played professional tennis. And I think to be able to do something for your child, and I don't want to hear anybody say, well, she took a wild card entry away from it. I don't care.
1: It's Serena Williams.
0: Yes, it is Serena Williams. She could enter when she's 64.
1: Exactly.
0: I don't care. She has, like, she has carte blanche to do whatever she wants to do at Wimbledon. And so for that matter, I just don't think that we should expect a lot. We should just appreciate what we've got in watching her play. But I also don't think we're going to see a U.S. Open. And I also don't think we're going to see Serena at Wimbledon in 2027. I think this is a one-shot deal. And no matter how far she goes, it won't get better after this.
1: Mm-hmm, mm-hmm.
0: So you can only expect, you can't say, well, geez, you know what? If I train a little bit more, you're going to be 45 next year. There's going to be like, there's just no way that it can get better. So just take this for what it is.
1: Maybe I'm tripping in the sense that I feel like tennis it's very, very, active and very high cardio and all of that. But it isn't like, you know, like football when we talk about players or even the NBA where it's a little bit more physical, which is why I feel like maybe she can be competitive. It seems crazy again, because you keep telling me the age, but because I feel like this isn't as necessarily physical of a sport, I feel like she could go out there and be competitive. But you're right. This might be her last hurrah. And if it is for her daughter to see her, I don't blame her. That's pretty awesome.
0: Jason Stewart, our executive producer. I know you've been to Wimbledon.
2: Oh, no, I've been there. Yeah.
1: Did you wear all white?
2: Humble brag. No, I am white. So here's the deal. I think it's very self-serving. And if she's doing it for the daughter, that kind of proves my point. But I'm trying to think of like
0: these. What should she do it for? Like.
1: For me?
0: For the game? Like.
2: Yeah, just for us on a national talk space level. It's just not rising to the interest because I tried to rack my brain on on great athletes that took a while off in retirement and came back and did something great. And the list is very short. There's a long list of people that have done it. There's a very short list of people that came back and did something great, i.e. George Foreman.
0: And I mean, heck, we took Philip Rivers.
1: Yeah.
0: And his comeback of just, all right, watching him play again. I think that's what that more is than, even though he tried to save the Colts season and couldn't do it, I just think we appreciate to be able to see Serena on the grass courts once again for the first time in a while.
1: And Philip Rivers was supposed to save the day.
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6: Dealing with the usual delays this afternoon, 22 westbound stop and go between 512 and Airport Road, 78 westbound delays at the construction at Summit Lawn, 33 northbound slow at 22, also delays northbound approaching 80. No problems on 80 or the turnpike. If you see a traffic problem, call their toll-free tip line, 855-ROAD-TIP. I'm Christy O'Brien.
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23: At the World Cup right now, France has a 3-1 halftime lead over Norway thanks to a hat-trick by Ousmane Dembele on Fox.
24: And Dembele will try to get on that left foot again. You know it. You know it. And there's the result. He's got a hat-trick. Ousmane Dembele unerring.
23: Both teams have already clinched berths in the knockout round. France can win the group with a win or a tie. Norway would have to win the group with a victory. But again, it's France leading Norway 3-1 at halftime. Also at halftime, Senegal, a 1-0 lead against Iraq. The winner stays alive. The loser will be eliminated. Iraq having to play the rest of the match with 10 after a red card in the 13th minute for the denial of a goal-scoring opportunity. Baseball today, the New York Mets fired their manager, Carlos Mendoza. I'm Isaac Lowenkron.
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6: Dealing with the usual delays this afternoon, 22 westbound stop and go between 512 and Airport Road, 78 westbound delays at the construction at Summit Lawn, 33 northbound slow at 22, also delays northbound approaching 80. No problems on 80 or the turnpike. If you see a traffic problem, call their toll-free tip line, 855-ROAD-TIP. I'm Christy O'Brien.
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28: 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This is the Service Electric Happy Hour on Fox Sports Radio, live from Coca-Cola Park. Again, spent a lot of time out here over the last couple of weeks, and that's a great thing. Well, I have.
29: Yeah.
28: The person next to me has spent no time here over the last 2 weeks. So you weren't here last Friday. You don't do the show with me on Thursday.
29: Right.
28: So, yeah, you haven't been here.
29: I haven't been here for
28: it's good to have you back. Mike Raymond back from yet another lovely vacation.
29: It was a lovely vacation.
28: Yes.
29: Got out of town, spent some time. This is the first time I ever did a vacation with just my brother.
28: Okay.
29: So we were able to just kind of get away and spend some time in Colorado. Got to see a concert out there and went to the ballpark, got to see the Rockies and the Red Sox on Monday, and I sent you the video. Chapman.
28: We got to see the home team win a thriller. What are you complaining about?
29: I mean, it was really great, you know, game to be at, to see the thrilling ninth inning rally.
28: The real question I have is,
29: okay,
28: how was the ballpark? Because Coors Field is one that I think is kind of overlooked when talking about some of the better newer stadiums, and I say newer, it's been about 30 years, but still, that it is a good ballpark. But it's because of the, well, there's lots of runs scored there.
29: Yeah.
28: So we don't really see it a lot come the postseason.
29: Right.
28: It's not really thought of, but most people that I read about that go there are like, that's a really great ballpark.
29: So ultimately, it was actually best case scenario because I had a friend who was also in town to see the same concert I was going to see on Saturday over at Red Rocks. And he had gone to the Pirates and the Rockies on Friday night and gave me kind of like the once over. He's like, yeah, you know, it's not as nice as like Citizens Bank Ballpark, and like it's one of those older style stadiums. So in my head, I'm thinking older style stadiums. You know, we're sitting here on the concourse at Coca-Cola Park. The newer stadiums have the open concourse, so you're able to walk around and still see the game. So in my head, I was like, maybe it's not like that, and maybe it's like an old school ballpark. No, I got there and it was just like that, and it was fine, and you know, walking around, and everything looks to be, you know, new signage. You know, it was in really really clean, great shape, and they had Rocky Mountain oysters for sale, Tom. You know, if you're ever interested.
28: Did you order them?
29: No. God, no. But I walked around a little bit. The one thing that I will say is the coolest part of that stadium in right field, all the way up, they have it's called the rooftop or something like that.
28: Okay.
29: Essentially, a huge bar that spans the entire length of right field and overlooks the ballpark. And that gives you the city view. The view out into the outfield is kind of towards like the train tracks and like towards out of town. You get the Rockies.
28: Good.
29: In the
28: that's
29: back,
28: good enough. Yes.
29: Which is good. And I will say the one other cool thing that I did appreciate about Coors Field was the unique shape of the scoreboard. The scoreboard is in the shape of the Rocky Mountains, which I thought was kind of cool.
28: Oh, okay. All right.
29: I'll show you there in the
28: now,
29: break.
28: Now, you didn't eat the Rocky Mountain oysters. What ballpark food did you partake in out in Colorado?
29: Actually, went to this place beforehand, highly recommended pizza spot. Got some really good wings and really good pizza. My friend also told me that the ballpark food wasn't as good as he was expecting, so opted to eat prior to.
28: I still would have found a way to have something. Like whether it was, you know, it was a hot dog, just something to sample what they do there.
29: It was a hot day, and when it gets really hot out, I tend to have not a big appetite, so I had already had like pizza and wings, and I was like, all right, I'm good. And ultimately, here's another reason I didn't get any ballpark food, because bought tickets in the 300 level, but was able to weasel my way right down behind home plate on the 100 level. So I was sat.
28: I saw the pictures you sent early, and then I saw the video of the last play of the game, and I was like,
29: yeah.
28: Either he was just kind of milling around, like checking out the whole ballpark earlier, or he weaseled his way down to some pretty good seats.
29: I forget
28: what
29: I said to you earlier, but yes, we got down there prior to first pitch and did not move.
28: All right.
29: Because if we were to get up, we're never getting back down.
28: Yeah.
29: So we just stayed there for the whole nine innings. Another reason I

0: downtown. So you can walk around and go to multiple bars and restaurants. I will say that's the thing that I didn't expect about downtown Denver. Lots of bars and restaurants, but not really much else to do. So if you're not going to a Rockies game, I will say they did have a World Cup watch party at McGregor Square, which was kind of neat, across the street from Coors Field. So that was kind of neat to see. But ultimately, it's just bars and restaurants. So if you like to eat and you like to drink, then it's a good place to go. But, yeah, I do like the downtown aspect of the ballpark. And it was just a nice, clean ballpark. Okay. The food, well, obviously, you can't rank. I will definitely say Citi Field, food-wise, is leaps and bounds ahead.
1: Okay. Nice save, because you're going to hear about it tomorrow.
0: So I definitely will.
1: Maybe even tonight, because he's been at this ballpark multiple times this week because the Syracuse Mets are in town.
0: Oh, well, okay.
1: So
0: yeah, I saw he was hanging out with Kate Flannery from The Office.
1: Yeah, from The Office, who even popped into the booth with Sam Jelinek.
0: I saw that as well.
1: James also threw out a first pitch yesterday and shared it to I'll share it because she sent it to me and the station on Twitter.
0: Oh, okay.
1: He's part of a montage of all the first pitches.
0: Okay.
1: I told him ball a bit up and you missed inside.
0: Did it go over the plate?
1: Like I said, I think he missed. Looked like he had to come to a right-handed hitter. The catcher had to move inside and a little up.
0: Ultimately, if you get over the plate, I'm not going to give you too much.
1: He didn't bounce it.
0: Yeah.
1: Ain't really put any zip on it either, but that's, you know, we can work on that.
0: Ultimately, if I was in that situation, I would just make sure that's my goal, is to get it over the plate and don't bounce it in. Like, you know what I mean? Like,
1: yeah, I understand.
0: You put a little zip on yours.
1: I didn't lob it. I didn't fire it.
0: Right.
1: But I just, you know.
0: You made sure it got there.
1: Made sure it got there and it did not bounce. Mine tailed from the outside corner down and away. So okay. I still feel like I was getting a guy to chase with two strikes.
0: All right.
1: Off your mind. But
0: well, good enough.
1: James just missed up and in. But anyway. We're going to talk to Doug Heater from Service Electric Network coming up at 5:25, getting the Awesome Athlete of the Week, and something I'm sure he's got thoughts on, the news that broke yesterday and led into our interview yesterday. Pat Santoro retiring as the head coach of the Lehigh wrestling team. His longtime associate head coach, Brad Dillon, moves up and takes the head coaching
0: job.
1: We talked to Brad yesterday on the happy hour at 5 o'clock. You can catch that on the podcast.
0: Yeah.
1: Now talking about taking over the program. So yeah, we had a lot of fun.
0: And he cares a lot about wrestling in this area.
1: He's a local guy himself.
0: Yep.
1: High school wise, and he wrestled, was an All American at Lehigh. So that's kind of the best of both worlds. So he absolutely respects and knows what Lehigh Valley High School wrestling is all about. Has been a part of himself, and also then has been. It's not his alma mater, so he cares an awful lot about Lehigh wrestling. So I guarantee you Doug's got some thoughts on that. We also have the countdown to football season quiz. While we're talking about the Syracuse Mets, I will say this, folks. I just called it early. Okay? The first series played this year between the Lehigh Valley Iron Pigs and Syracuse Mets was played in Syracuse, Memorial Day time-ish. And if you'll recall, I think it was around that time. End of April. It was actually end of April. That's right. And if you recall, at that time, this was right when the Phillies made the move with Rob Thompson, letting him go. Magley's the interim manager. Contreras having to leave the Iron Pigs and head up there. Hank Adamson taking over for the Iron Pigs. And I said, because the way the Mets were floundering at the same time, by the time the Pigs-Mets series is over, Mendoza will be gone too.
0: Yeah.
1: I called it. I just had the wrong series. So before this series between the Pigs and the Syracuse Mets is over, Mendoza also shown the door.
0: Well,
1: this wasn't the same series.
0: That was the breaking news today. Obviously got to get into that as the Mets season off the rails officially. And, when I saw that news, can't say it's surprising, but, yeah, I expected a little bit earlier. And if you're coming out to the ballpark, by the way, tonight and tomorrow.
1: Yeah.
0: Fireworks, because obviously they're out of town for 4th of July.
1: Yes, correct. They're in Rochester next week. So there'll be some fireworks tonight and tomorrow night. Hear the music. It's time to give something away. We're doing a 4-1-1 today. How about that? All right, so normally we haven't been doing the 11 minutes after 4. We ask you a trivia question. You give us a call at 610-890-0707 with the correct answer to win a prize. However, with our countdown to football season quiz, our listeners are 2 for 4 this week. All right? They have passed 2 quizzes. They have failed 2 quizzes.
0: Right.
1: We had one person go 4 for 4. That was Wednesday when I wasn't here. Somebody knocked it out of the park on Illinois. We had somebody go 3 for 4 on Georgia. But LSU and Miami, 2 for 4. So we took one of these prizes

0: $50 gift certificate to Stone Bar Inn in the Poconos, and we banked it to the grand prize drawing at the end. $200 in gift cards at the end of the summer when the countdown's over. We now know includes $50 to the Clubhouse Grill in Bethlehem and $50 to Stone Bar Inn. But then somebody else failed, so we have two still to give away.
1: So that benefits a 411.
0: So it was like, well, we'll do a 411 and do a countdown quiz.
1: Very good.
0: So we'll give you a trivia question here. 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All right, here is your question for the day. We'll keep it pretty simple because apparently you guys have been struggling with the quizzes, so apparently the quizzes have been a little too hard, so we'll make the 411 relatively easy. The Major League Baseball All-Star Game is in just a couple of weeks now. What Major League Baseball team is hosting it? 610-890-0707, 610-890-0707. Zach Engelstein back in the Phillipsburg East and Honda studios, ready to field the phone calls, which should be aplenty, because this is really not that hard of a question. Just name the Major League Baseball team that is hosting this season's Major League Baseball All-Star Game in a couple of weeks. First person correct answer, $50 gift certificate to Stone Bar in the Poconos. So 610-890-0707 is the number to call. So, yeah, I think we could pretty much stick a fork in the Mets at this point. I mean, I had already had.
1: Yeah.
0: I mean, there was, you know, Bizarro Sam Malone, also known as Jabor, who was...
1: That's right. I left a week ago, and it's still sticking around, that nickname?
0: Oh, we're keeping it. All right. He said he liked it. We're keeping it.
1: Bizarro Sam Malone.
0: They're a half game better than the Giants and two games better than the Rockies, and that's it in the National League. They're now at the point of being 9.5 games out of a wild card spot, sinking like a stone. They're cooked for this season. So... Now it turns into, like, anybody worth selling?
1: Yeah.
0: You know, kind of thing. You're spending a whole lot of money.
1: Everyone's on the table, right?
0: I would think to a certain degree.
1: I mean, the younger talent, maybe not, but I don't know. I would think Juan Soto would probably be untouchable.
0: Yeah.
1: I would think, in terms of other untouchables, maybe some of the newer I was thinking, like, Freddy Peralta, one of the newer pitchers you brought in. Francisco Lindor has been around for a while. Maybe he's expendable. You know, I don't know who, outside of that, I'm not sure who else you would probably target to sell.
0: By the way, you missed a Francisco Lindor appearance.
1: I heard.
0: Tuesday night. He was leading off for the Syracuse Mets playing shortstop.
1: And James Maynard was behind home plate?
0: I kind of assumed. I know that Jerry Padden was over here that night.
1: Okay.
0: I know that. Was that the Kate Flannery night? Was it Tuesday or Wednesday?
1: Wednesday was Kate Flannery.
0: Well, I know James was here for Wednesday, and I saw him here last night. So if he came for Lindor, he's been here every day this week.
1: All right.
0: Well, if he comes here today, I'm going to ask him if he's picking up his mail.
1: Seriously. The guy loves the minor league stadiums. He loves yep. going all around the country. Most of the ones on the East Coast, from what I understand, he's been to. And obviously this one's in his backyard, so why not? But, yeah, that's... You know, when you have a rehab appearance of a guy who's been in the majors for as long as Lindor has been, then, yeah, I think you got to make an effort to get out here. And he's a huge Mets fan.
0: So 610-890-0707. Still waiting for confirmation if we have a winner or not from our
1: producer.
0: 411.
1: Yep. Nope.
0: Winner, John from Bethlehem.
1: All right.
0: Called in, had the correct answer today. Of course, pretty simple. The Major League Baseball team hosting the All-Star game coming up in a few weeks is... The Philadelphia Phillies.
1: Yes. All-Star game. We were talking about this, I think, in general, when it came to going to the game itself or perhaps even the Home Run Derby, which would be kind of interesting. I would love to see if there's an opportunity to get down there for that.
0: You realize that they changed the format this year for the Home Run Derby.
1: I saw the announcement. I think it was on my way out of town, though, so I didn't read the whole thing. Well, do you know what it is?
0: I can give it to you here really quick.
1: I didn't even catch the highlights of what the overall.
0: But it's like the clock is gone.
1: Okay.
0: Which I don't think is a bad thing, especially for those of us watching, on TV. All right. The way it's going to work, no timer and no outs. Round one, you get 20 swings.
1: Okay. So not pitches, swings.
0: Okay. Round two and the finals are 15 swings.
1: Okay.
0: Does each swing counts towards the player's allotment, homer or not? If you homer on your last swing in any round, you keep going until you do not homer.
1: I like that.
0: So if you're down to your last swing and you hit it out, okay, another pitch. If you hit it out, another, like, your next swing is another home run, you can keep going. So if you're hot, like, it doesn't have to end. But it, as soon as you would then have one that did not leave the ballpark, now you're done. There is no bonus round. There is no bracket for the first round. So it's just going to be, all right, eight people, whoever the four highest in the first out of the first 20 rounds, move on. Then I think you would seed them one for a bracket-wise, one against four, two against three, I think. Tiebreakers, home run distance in round. In round one, the tiebreaker is the longest home run. Rounds two and three is the tiebreaker is a three-swing swing-off.
1: Okay.
0: But why I like this is, for those of us that have been used to watching it for years, once they went to the clock and you no longer – remember early on when they first instituted the clock, you couldn't throw the next pitch until the previous ball landed.
1: Yeah.
0: They got rid of that so that you could just keep peppering. But it made it much harder to follow on TV because the one ball is like just landing and you're trying to get a sense of where he's hit it. And he's already hit another, like kind of hit the next ball, and now the camera's jumping up. So it was really hard to follow. Now with it being swings, there's no rush involved. You don't have you don't have to race to get a whole bunch in. So everybody's going to be able to enjoy the magnitude of the blasts that are being hit.
1: Well, and I also, from a player perspective, you don't have to gas yourself out in round one because you just want to sit as many in that time window as you possibly can. Now you can be more calculated as to when you want to swing the bat, and you can ultimately probably stack up more home runs because you're not gassing yourself out.
0: Potentially.
1: And also, like, the deeper you go into this thing, like, we see people hit, like, 25 home runs in a round and then have nothing left for the next round.
0: So not taking as many swings, that should help out as well. But, yeah, that's the new the deal. Schwarber has to do this, right?
1: I would think so.
0: Like, that's one, like, having a hometown guy do it
1: and the guy
0: is a
1: leading,
0: big thing. Leading the league in home runs. Yeah. And also, let's face it, if he's doing this in that stadium, imagine the show he's putting on, like where he's going to be hitting balls in a home run derby.
1: Yep. Yeah, I'd like
0: that's
1: to.
0: What that's always what I. It's less for me about how many guys hit, and it's more about who hits the ones that land in places that make you go, did you see where that ball and how far he hit that?
1: Right. This ballpark can't keep this ball in, like one of those situations.
0: Yeah.
1: Like, that'd be fantastic.
0: You know, watching him hitting them into the upper decks in right field.
1: Yep.
0: Or, you know, out into the bullpens in center or something, or and something along those lines.
1: He has the familiarity with that ballpark. They can put it wherever he wants.
0: So, congrats to John from Bethlehem again, by the way. $50 to Stone Bar Inn for getting the 411 question. We'll react more to Mendoza being let go, and that has my mind turning already towards football season. But
1: yay.
0: We'll get to that, including the countdown to football season, as we continue on here on a Friday night on the Service Electric Happy Hour, live from Coca-Cola Park, Fox Sports Radio 94.7 FM and 1230 AM in Easton.
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4: For the most part, just dealing with the usual delays this afternoon. 78 westbound slow between 33 and Hellertown. Also delays westbound at the construction at Summit Lawn. 22 eastbound stop and go between 309 and MacArthur. Westbound usual delays at Airport Road. 33 northbound slow at 22. Also delays northbound at 80. If you see a traffic problem, call our toll-free tip line 855-ROAD-TIP. I'm Christy O'Brien.
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19: Good afternoon. Starting off with Major League Baseball, the Philadelphia Phillies begin their series against the New York Mets with first pitch at 7:10. Also for the New York Mets, they have announced they have fired Carlos Mendoza. Andy Green will take over as the interim manager. Also at 7:10, the New York Yankees are continuing their series against the Boston Red Sox. Over to the World Cup, Norway and France is going on with France up 3-1 in the second half. Also for the World Cup, Senegal and Iraq are also underway with Senegal up 1-0 in the second half. And finally, over to minor league baseball. The Lehigh Valley Iron Pigs are continuing their series against the Syracuse Mets live at Coca-Cola Park, with first pitch beginning at 6:45. 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

0: Tom Fallon and Mike Raymond with you tonight here on the Service Electric Happy Hour on Fox Sports Radio. Again, live from Coca-Cola Park this evening, we got the countdown to football season quiz coming up in about 20 minutes. I wanted to wait till we got through the first segment here, Mike, before I brought this up. Did you forget something for today or just didn't have time?
1: Yeah, I didn't have time. I had something, you know, sitting on the back burner. I didn't like the jersey option that I had.
0: Okay. You still owe two.
1: Correct, I do.
0: Which means that...
1: I only have like three opportunities to do it between now and the football
0: well,
1: season.
0: Well, no, a little more than that because... Okay. But it does confirm the fact that one of these is going to likely be done at Music Fest.
1: Ah.
0: Because there's only one more home series after this between now and Music Fest. So yeah. You can do one there, but that would still leave you one more to do. So
1: okay. All
0: right. Like that would be – there's only two home series in July, the 7th through the 12th, and then the 28th through August 2nd, and that Friday is – will be at the Fest instead of out here.
1: Got it.
0: Which also goes to show you that there's not a lot of Fridays we're doing the show here at the ballpark the rest of the year now. There's one in July, and then we are going to have one – the week after Music Fest on August 14th.
1: Okay.
0: But that's it. Like, those are the last two Fridays that we're going to be here. We got a bunch of golf courses, and then, of course, Music Fest for a couple weeks, and then, well, high school football.
1: It's not wishing away the summer.
0: No, yeah, not at all.
1: Have you seen, and I think a couple different schools were doing this, but I want to say it was the Instagram for GoPSU Sports. Had let's see if I can find it. There it is.
0: What do they do?
1: So there's a whole bunch of these little pictures of like a Penn State football games.
0: Yeah,
1: and if you look closely, it says, "I love summer, but I have an itch."
0: Yeah,
1: and I think there's a lot of different schools that are doing the same thing. Same thing. I love summer, but that's the whole countdown. Because I have an itch.
0: The reason why we do this each year, and it's because. You know, we do look forward to football so much. We can't wait for it to get here. We try to savor it as much as we can. But then it ends, and we have so much longer to wait. Like, it feels like basketball season and baseball season linger forever. And right after you put it to rest, you're already kind of starting to look at when, like, the preseason's going to be starting pretty soon after that. Whereas for football, you feel like it takes forever for it to come back around again.
1: It takes a long time. We do talk about it pretty frequently in between. You know, even though it's baseball and basketball season, we'll still talk football. But it does still dominate. So also, like, by the way, not sure how much you guys talked about it on the show yesterday, but the whole Brandon Sorsby thing, now it's laughable.
0: Oh yeah, 100%.
1: If the Canadian Football League doesn't even want you, now it's laughable.
0: Yeah. By the way, based off of our conversation in the first segment, text from Bizarro Sam Malone.
1: Okay.
0: Tom, my glass is half full. Let's get Alex Cora.
1: Alex Cora, okay.
0: Go ahead.
1: Have fun with that. Have fun
0: with
1: that.
0: It worked out so well this year in Boston.
1: I don't necessarily think it's Cora's fault. I think it's more on Breslow and the current roster. And I'm sitting there, I'm out in Colorado, and I'm seeing Breslow behind the batting cage during batting practice, and I'm just thinking to myself, just don't get on the plane. Stay out here. Stay out here and maybe share your knowledge with the Rockies, because what we see on the field right now, not necessarily the best.
0: By the way, I will say this right now, that I would not just assume that I think people kind of looked at the Braves as having run out to this massive lead and are so good this year. They are very good. This is far from over with the Phillies now, as close as they are already. Because there are certain teams the Braves are going to play like one time that they have not yet.
1: Right.
0: Like, they have to play the Yankees yet. They have to play the Rays yet. Oh, by the way, they have a whole bunch of divisional games in the second half. And last time I checked, everybody not named the Mets is having a nice year the National League East. Oh, by the way, they're going to play they're going to play the Brewers again. They're going to play the Dodgers again. Like, they're going to play the Cubs again. Like,
1: with the Phillies only four back.
0: Right. Like, don't sleep on the fact that the National League East is not over yet.
1: I looking at the team as a whole, right, like Braves and the Phillies, are you, which team, like just on paper, do you think is better?
0: I think the Braves, man for man, are a better ball club, but I also recognize that the Phillies have enough experience, enough key leaders, and a very good 1-2 punch on the mound that they would be a problem for people in a playoff series.
1: Oh, undoubtedly. Undoubtedly. I think that it speaks to...
0: let alone a team like... let alone a team potentially like Atlanta that has nightmares about facing the Phillies in October because of that ballpark.
1: Sure. And you look at the Phillies, we talked about their schedule. That's one of the reasons. But just in general, you talk about how bats don't necessarily come alive until like the month of June. And you're seeing a lot more offensive output from them. And especially this past week, what they've been able to do against the Nats. You know, the rally they had Monday, Tuesday, and then, of course, they won again yesterday. And now you welcome in. Or, I'm sorry, you go out to the Mets. You're on the road at the Mets. So you feel like you're going to – you won three straight. You're probably going to win at least two out of the next three against the Mets. So I feel like they're at a point right now, even if the Braves continue on their four-game losing streak, they can continue to gain ground in that division.
0: 100%. I mean, I said this the other day while you were gone, that I feel like the National League – of the teams that are going to make the playoffs, there's really no one there that I'd look at and say, when the playoffs begin, wow, I don't. That's one team I can't see coming out of this group. You know, maybe the Cardinals, but that's probably more based off of what we thought of them before the season, not what they've been doing. Whereas in the American League, it literally is to me, all right.
1: Who's hot?
0: How many of these teams do I think honestly could beat the Yankees in a best of five or best of seven? Hardly any of you. Like,
1: would you give the edge to the Rays?
0: I think the Rays could, only because they're the way they play ball and they're familiar with them and they will compete with them. I'd favor the Yankees to beat them, but I'd give them a chance. But, like, do I really think the White Sox?
1: No.
0: Or the Cleveland?
1: Guardians.
0: No.
1: Like Mariners.
0: I think we said the Mariners and Blue Jays have climbed into the picture, and if they continue to play at that rate where they are end up comfortably in the playoffs, then I would give them a fighter's chance, yes. But, like, the A's, no. Like I said, White Sox, nobody in the Central.
1: No.
0: Like kind of thing.
1: I still can't believe the White Sox are still in first.
0: Right. Meanwhile, like I said, in the National League, I look and go, well, Braves, Phillies, Brewers, Cardinals, Dodgers, Padres, like, really, nothing out of that would surprise me. Like,
1: did you even say the Cubs?
0: I you could throw them in, too. Like, nothing out of that combo of those seven teams would be like, wow, of all those teams, I can't believe that's the one that won the National League. Like, it's going to be a really wide-open National League, at least as I think it will be right now.
1: And we've seen it in the past. Like, it doesn't matter how great your regular season
0: 100%,
1: is. 100%,
0: yeah.
1: You get into the postseason, the team just, you know, what was it, the D-backs a couple years ago that knocked out the Phillies? And
0: it ended up facing the Rangers. In the World League. Everybody had Rangers Diamondbacks when that playoff started.
1: And I'm sure Rob Manfred loved that one.
0: Yeah.
1: Rangers.
0: He made up for it the next year when he got Yankees-Dodgers. I think the only thing he wanted there was the Yankees to at least win one more game to make it a six-game series instead of five. But we're going to be in for a good second half, and we're at that point now. I guess you haven't noticed, by the way, the Phillies have played 81 games. We're at that point this weekend, folks, where if you haven't hit 81 games, you're about to this weekend, which means half the season is actually over. The proverbial first half ends at the All-Star break in a couple more after another weekend after this.
1: Right.
0: Two weekends after this. There were 2 weeks left before we get to that point. So by then, we're going to be pushing like 100 games down. But everybody else right now is at the point where we're hitting the actual midway point of the season.
1: Well, and you're seeing a lot more clarity, I guess you can say. Because I think you're seeing a bunch of just division winners put some space between them and the people behind them, specifically out there in the NL West, as even though the Padres are a good team, significant distance now between them and the Dodgers. And the same thing with the Brewers pulling away from the Cubs. And we talked about the National League East. I wouldn't be surprised if Braves, Phillies, those are the two teams. It's a coin flip between either of those teams. But I still think you're seeing some teams that are kind of pulling forward within their own divisions and saying, okay, well, at least we think we have the division in hand. You can't necessarily say that about the AL East. We talked about the the Yankees, Rays, and Jays in that division. Mm-hmm. And how that one's going to be a really competitive one down the stretch. And then in the West, you know, it'll probably just be another two-man race.
0: Yeah, we're live from Coca-Cola Park on a Friday night for the Service Electric Happy Hour. And coming up next hour, we're going to get the Awesome Athlete of the Week from Doug Heater. 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The countdown to football season quiz. Oh, you know what? I forgot to put the emoji hints out.
1: Oh. Well, that's
0: somebody catching up with you here.
1: I was laughing because I saw on Wednesday when we were both off that was that the day of the Illinois?
0: Yeah, that was the one I told them what to put.
1: Yeah, I know. I figured you did.
0: Yeah.
1: I saw the sick face and then the eye. What was the other
0: and
1: thing?
0: Just N-I.
1: N-I.
0: Okay. Ill-I-N-I.
1: Ill-I-N-I, yes. Yeah, it was one of those things where I was like, ah, that's funny.
0: So countdown quiz is coming up next. Quick, go to social when you see the emoji hint, and then we'll get to the fight song and the quiz coming up next here. Live from Coca-Cola Park, Fox Sports Radio, 94.7 FM and 1230 AM in Easton.
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4: For the most part, we're looking good this afternoon. Usual delays, 22 westbound at Airport Road. Eastbound stop and go between Cedar Crest and 15th. 78 westbound stop and go at Hellertown. Also delays westbound at Summit Lawn through the construction. 33 northbound, usual delays at 22. If you see a traffic problem, call their toll-free tip line, 855-ROAD-TIP. I'm Christy O'Brien.
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0: Back with you on the Service Electric Happy Hour on Fox Sports Radio. Tom Fallon and Mike Raymond. We continue to count the days down to the college football season kicking off on Saturday, August 29th. That day is 64 days away. And today we're going out west. Sons of Westwood is what it's called. It's the fight song of UCLA. Here's theirs. So give a call, 610-890-0707, at 610-890-0707. 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Call in, come on the air, we'll give you a quiz on UCLA. 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And not only do you get the $50 gift certificate to Stone Bar Inn, but you get an entry in the drawing at the end of the summer where someone's going to win $200 worth of gift cards. So give a call in, 610-890-0707, as we have Zach back in the Phillipsburg Easton Honda studio standing by to field the phone calls, confirm a little bit of information, and then patch through. And we got somebody on the line with us right now who's going to take the quiz. David from Center Valley is ready to take the quiz for today. David, how are you? Oh, maybe not.
1: Not so much.
0: Yeah. Zach, let me know if we...
1: We have one.
0: Have him back. If he called, give him a second. Or try to call him back, considering he was ready to go or was that kind of thing. Just make sure he... Otherwise, we'll have to open it back up to anybody else who wants to can get in.
1: You know what's crazy? I know there's a new head coach there out of UCLA now, Bob Chesney, from JMU, right?
0: Yeah.
1: Okay. I'm looking at their roster on offense. Mm-hmm. Not one of the scheduled starting 11 started their career at UCLA. I mean, new head coach.
0: Yeah.
1: I'm looking here. Only one person on their defense. Will linebacker Jalen Woods is the only person on their defense that committed and is still playing at UCLA. That's insane. So one out of the starting 21.
0: Well, they are coming off a year last year where they went 3-9 with one very notable victory that was the first one that got them a lot of attention and turned a whole lot of things out this way as well.
1: Yes.
0: More on that in a little bit. So 6-8-9-0-0-7-0-7. I mean, hopefully we can get David from Center Valley back on, but if not, we'll open up to somebody else to take the quiz here. I'm not sure if it was him or an accident on our part, patching him through. Well, maybe not our part. When I say our, I mean the stations.
1: Yeah, the stations.
0: Zach.
1: In Zach's defense, I will come to Zach's defense because sometimes our phone lines do not cooperate.
0: I agree. That's why I said I don't know if it was a operator in studio or if it's just his call dropped out. But that's how we end up with the dial tone when we went to him there. But suddenly we got him back on the line here. We got David from Center Valley back on the line. David, are you there?
2: That's me. Yes, I'm here.
0: All right, good to hear your voice there, David. Thanks for calling in. That's not one of the questions. The team is UCLA. What is their nickname? They're the UCLA what?
2: Bruins.
0: Correct. One for one. All right. Question two, what are their colors?
2: Blue and gold.
0: You got it. There's a coach down in the South who would call it Sissy Blue, but that's another story. All right, multiple choice time. Question number three. There's only one UCLA player ever to win the Heisman Trophy. Was that Gary Beben, Rick Neuheisel, or Troy Aikman?
2: Rick Neuheisel.
0: Gary Beben, only UCLA player to win the Heisman. All right, on to the last one to try to win the gift card here. Got to get this one, though. What team has UCLA beaten the most all time? Is it USC, Stanford, or Cal? They have the most wins over which of those, USC, Stanford, or Cal?
2: I'd say Cal.
0: That is correct. It is the Cal Bears who UCLA has beaten the most. So 3 out of 4 gets you the prize of the day. Not an entry this time around, but you did get $50 gift certificate to Stone Bar Inn in the Poconos, which we will email out to you. So thanks for calling in.
2: Thank you.
0: Have a good weekend. All right. Yeah, UCLA started off embarrassingly bad going 0-4. And then just showed up for the Penn State game and made the Penn State coaching staff look like they didn't know what they were doing.
1: Well, and I'm not trying to defend the Penn State coaching staff, but there was a brand new coaching staff that came in for UCLA. You mentioned Rick Neuheisel. Yeah. It was his son who was like the offensive coordinator that picked apart that defense for Penn State.
0: Maybe you think Nico Amaliavaya is going to run once in a while, however you pronounce his last name.
1: Right.
0: Like they were like, let's just ignore the fact that the quarterback might keep it.
1: Right,
0: all day.
1: Right.
0: They beat Penn State, Michigan State, and Maryland in the middle of the season and then got beat every game after that. Speaking of Cal, they open at Cal to begin this season. Host San Diego State. They have a home game with Nevada as their other non-conference. That's actually on Halloween. Their conference games, Purdue at Maryland, at Oregon, Wisconsin, Michigan State, at Minnesota, Illinois, at Michigan, and USC. Not terrible, honestly, considering, you know they're going to play some of the... I'm a little surprised that they're not playing Washington. I would have thought all the West Coast teams would play each other every year, but that's not included here.
1: I would think the priority is USC.
0: 100%, yeah. And that's the last game of the year.
1: By the way, you mentioned Nico Iamalava.
0: Yeah.
1: His brother, Madden, second on the depth chart at quarterback.
0: Oh, there you go.
1: Yeah, I just saw that when I was doing a little bit of research on UCLA. So you got two of the Iamalava brothers.
0: According to Lindy's, by the way, Bob Chesney signed 41 transfers, 10 from JMU alone during the first recruiting cycle.
1: I'm looking at all of it.
0: Yeah.
1: The scheduled starters, literally one committed to UCLA.
0: Lindy's has them 14th in the Big Ten out of 18 teams, ahead of Michigan State, Maryland, Purdue, and Rutgers. Three of those teams are on their schedule, which is probably what's helpful here.
1: I mean, I think you're going to buy in a lot on a veteran quarterback.
0: And a good coach. Like,
1: yes,
0: I think they're going to be competitive. I don't think they're going to go 3-9 or something like that this year. I wouldn't. If you told me I think they go to a bowl game, I'd go...
1: Maybe.
0: Yeah, I could see it being borderline. I think they're like 5-7, 6-6. I think they could do that this year. But again, UCLA, our team of the day, 3-4 for our contestant. And we are 64 days away from the kickoff of the college football season. And they did... make it official here that in years, as you saw the last couple years, the way the calendar fell, the two previous seasons, there was an extra Saturday between Labor Day and Thanksgiving. So people ended up having like two byes for those particular seasons. That won't happen again, I think I saw, until 2030, 2031, when that just anomaly. It'll happen in 2-year interval, like 2 years at a time, every 5 years or so. When we have the normal way, which is like this, in years like this, the FBS teams are now almost like expected to schedule 12 regular season games starting week zero.
1: Oh, okay.
0: So that will become... FCS is doing that all the time now,
1: right.
0: Which is why, like, how Lehigh is going to be able to play 12 regular season games all the time instead of having to wait for those anomaly years. Now... that will, going forward, the norm after this year will be, even at the FBS level, no matter how it plays out, 12 games, two byes.
1: Okay.
0: Kind of thing. Either because there's extra Saturdays and you're still going to start in September and you're going to end on Thanksgiving because of the way the calendar fell, or if it's more like this, no, you're going to start
1: week zero.
0: Well, what used to be week zero in August and then still finish on Thanksgiving, and that'll still give you two Saturdays off during the year.
1: Which
0: helps, especially as you continue to talk about expanding a playoff.
1: Definitely.
0: It gives you an extra off week during the season.
1: Now the question is, will that off week go away if the playoff expands to 24 because they need that week?
0: I think it's more likely they get rid of the conference championship games and they use that weekend as the opening weekend. The real thing for me is, what do you do then with the Army-Navy game? Because especially if you go to 24 teams, there is a very good chance one, if not both of those teams in any given year could be ranked, in which case, well, what if they win? If they win their first playoff game, well, then...
1: they have a short week to prepare for the opposite opponent, right?
0: Well, not that. Like, Army-Navy is traditionally played on the second Saturday in December. If they're playing a playoff game the first weekend in December and they win...
1: Yeah, you're not going to play on Saturday.
0: Well, that or you're playing two games or you're not playing Army-Navy. Like, right. What are you doing then?
1: Right. No, you need to keep the tradition.
0: Yeah.
1: In an era of college football where we're seeing traditions fall by the wayside, that is not one that I'm looking to get rid of.
0: I would almost prefer, rather than move, I would rather have it left alone. And if either team makes the playoff, have a second date, like...
1: In January?
0: Like beginning of January, like when all the bigger bowl games are being played, so that you're still kind of in season, you still can have like a standalone game. It's just going to be at a couple weeks later.
1: Yeah, I'm fine with that. Yeah, and it also maybe extends the interest of college football just another week.
0: Maybe, yeah, something. I would almost prefer that as opposed to, well, now that's going to be played on Thanksgiving weekend or something like that, when everybody else is playing.
1: The week after the national championship. Make it just the final game.
0: Well, that'd be like the Saturday of Super Bowl, by the way, how far they're moving this thing back. I don't think you want to wait that long. Anyway, we're live from Coca-Cola Park here tonight with the Service Electric Happy Hour.
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0: Again, Mets coach is out. That leads me to a question looking ahead to football season. We're going to get to that coming up. And Doug Heater live in the ballpark here on Fox Sports Radio.
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14: I'm Dan Patrick, and this is Above the Noise. The WNBA keeps growing, but moments like this make it hard not to think the league still gets in its own way. To celebrate the 30th anniversary, the league released a promotional poster featuring some of the biggest names, brightest young stars. There was a glaring omission. Caitlin Clark, Paige Beckers made it. Angel Reese did. Clark didn't. Now, it's not a shot at either of those two players. It's a criticism of the league's awareness. Clark is not just a talented player. She's the biggest name in the WNBA. Maybe ever. She moves ratings, ticket sales, conversation in a way that few basketball players can, regardless of gender. 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
19: At the World Cup, France has just defeated Norway 4-1 behind a hat trick from Ousmane Dembele. He scored all three goals in the first 33 minutes of the match. Both teams had already advanced to the knockout stage, but France has officially won Group I. Right now in Toronto, Senegal has a 5-0 lead over Iraq in second half stoppage time, thanks to two second half goals by Pop Gay in a 13-minute span after being subbed in off the bench. Iraq moments away from being eliminated. Senegal, however, will keep its hopes alive of advancing to the knockout stage. In Major League Baseball today, the New York Mets fired manager Carlos Mendoza. The Mets at 34-47, currently on a 6-game losing streak and in last place in the National League East. I'm Isaac Lowenkron.
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22: For the most part, we're looking good this afternoon. Usual delays, 22 westbound at Airport Road, eastbound stop and go between Cedar Crest and 15th. 78 westbound stop and go at Hellertown, also delays westbound at Summit Lawn through the construction. 33 northbound, usual delays at 22. If you see a traffic problem, call our toll-free tip line, 855-ROAD-TIP. I'm Christy O'Brien.
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0: Back with you on a Friday night on the Service Electric Happy Hour on Fox Sports Radio. Tom Fallon, Mike Raymond with you live from Coca-Cola Park as the Iron Pigs close out the month with this series against the Syracuse Mets. Tonight, tomorrow night, Sunday afternoon, they'll head to Rochester for a week. Come home to face an opponent that rarely comes in here anymore, the Columbus Clippers. And then we get the All-Star break for 2026. But 6:15 airtime tonight with a 6:45 first pitch. We're going to chat with Doug Heater of Service Electric Network out here at the ballpark coming up in about 20 minutes, talking a little awesome athlete and more. We were reacting early to the news today from the Mets that their manager Mendoza was let go today.
1: Yep.
0: As the Mets season continues to unravel at this point. They are the poster child right now from the Players Association of Why do we need a salary cap? Just because you spend money doesn't guarantee you anything. Look at them. Like, we've got the Brewers and the Guardians who've spent next to nothing. Look at their doing. Look at the Mets are doing.
1: I believe Cleveland's the lowest payroll in the
0: league. Right, and they've been right there leading the division or in playoff position in the American League this whole time. And that's not new. Like, let's face it, Cleveland has been in the playoff picture in the American League Central now for a good number of years without spending a whole lot of money.
1: Yeah, and you can only – I mean, obviously, there's big-name players that are getting paid on that roster, but – as a whole, the number one team in baseball is the Mets in terms of money spent, and the last place team in terms of money spent is the Cleveland Guardians.
0: And by the way,
1: yes,
0: give us the bottom three in terms of payroll.
1: Cleveland.
0: Yep.
1: Washington.
0: Which, by the way, we're breathing down the necks of the Phillies.
1: Yep.
0: Lost three close ball games, but are still 41-41.
1: Yep.
0: Okay, and the other one?
1: St. Louis.
0: 42-36.
1: Yep.
0: That if the season ended right now, they would be a wild card team in the National League. So the three lowest teams in payroll are 500, and the other two are in playoff position.
1: Conversely, the top five, three of the top five are below 500.
0: Right. Okay. Yeah,
1: Toronto are obviously the Mets at number one.
0: Yep.
1: Toronto at number two.
0: Yep.
1: And the Giants at 33-47 at four.
0: Right. Yeah, so, exactly. So
1: the top five out of the top
0: this,
1: five three.
0: This season's records are not helping the owner's cause when it comes to how the salaries are making it impossible for certain teams to compete. Like, look at the standings.
1: Yeah.
0: But anyway, we talked about that a little bit yesterday. What I wanted to point out was that, you know, Mendoza let go mid-season.
1: Yeah.
0: Not the first manager let go here during the season. And we're all used to the fact that come the NFL season, some people are going to be let go mid-season.
1: Coaches,
0: that happens every year. Yeah, coach, yeah, that happens every year. Mm-hmm. So my question here to you, Mike, is who do you think, if you had to put money on it right now, the first NFL head coach to get fired during the 2026 season? There's one that I think people would jump to, but I think it's the wrong one, and I'll wait and I'll give you who I think it is.
1: There was a lot of turnover this offseason. I gotta take a look and see who I would think it would be. I'm just kind of going through the divisions. Oh, new head coach there. You already have Steelers, Ravens already have new head coaches.
0: Yeah, no, there was a lot, and that's part of it. There's so many new ones that
1: Zach Taylor.
0: I'm not going there. I don't think so. I understand why. He's one of those guys that he's been there long enough, and
1: right. And the expectation the been, that, and the talent
0: that,
1: around
0: that
1: him.
0: If they got off to another really slow start, I can see that being a possibility. But I'm gonna hold off on that one.
1: Okay. Patriot. Well, are we saying Vrabel here because of the controversy?
0: No.
1: Okay.
0: No. This is based off of on the field stuff.
1: Okay. In New York, the Jets. What's his name?
0: Glenn.
1: Aaron Glenn.
0: That's the one I think is the quickest one to reach for. But I'll be honest. To me, I don't think that's the answer.
1: Okay.
0: The reason being, he went 3-14 in year one. Okay. You're bringing him back after that. With what, Geno Smith playing quarterback?
1: Right. We'll see if that even happens after the off the field stuff.
0: So what could possibly make you

0: Is Shane Steichen still the coach in Indianapolis?
1: Indianapolis is still there.
0: Oh, no, I don't think D'Amico Ryans gets fired.
1: No. My guess, what I think is a real possibility.
0: Okay.
1: I'm going to say Dave Canellis, Carolina.
0: Really?
1: They clearly took a step forward last year.
0: Yeah.
1: They had the Rams on the ropes. But if they come out like 1-6, he's cooked. Like, he's been there long enough where they're just going to go like, okay, we thought we were making progress, and we just took a massive step backwards in a division that's there for the taking. He's out.
0: So I went to the same division when I said Todd Bowles, because for similar reasons, Canales hasn't been there nearly as long as Todd Bowles has. And the one thing that the reason I don't think it's Canales is because I don't think Bryce Young necessarily is a franchise quarterback. And you can probably sell the fact that, well, I've developed quarterbacks everywhere else I've been, and I've got Bryce Young to be a division-winning, playoff-game-winning quarterback last season. If he's not continuing to mature, that's on him, not necessarily on me. That's why I'm, like, apprehensive about the Canales thing. He built up Baker Mayfield, right? Wasn't he the guy who was in Tampa before? Or no, I'm thinking, is that Liam Cohen? That might be Liam Cohen. But Canales is known as a quarterback whisperer before he even got to Carolina. So I think that you could probably buy a little time and say Bryce Young is not the quarterback for us for the future here, and maybe we can draft one in this quarterback-heavy draft coming this season.
1: Again, I'm looking at it as it looked like he was doing that.
0: Right.
1: If that's off the rails, if Young looks like he's actually a disaster – and the finish to last year and the way he seemed to turn things around after he got benched and got given the job back due to injury was just a colossal waste of time. I think they start fresh. I think 5-12 to 8-9 and hosting a playoff game with it. Again, if they get off to a horrendous start, and they're going to open up with, ready? Bears at the Falcons, at the Browns, Lions at the Eagles, Bucks at the Packers versus the Broncos. Like, how many of there do we really think they're going to win? Like, if they drop a couple of those early ones, like the Falcons and the Browns even, which considering they're on the road are not out of the question, this team could be looking at 0 for the season by the time we hit Halloween. And if that's the case, he's gone.
0: Maybe, like, I think that's short-sighted on ownership, though. Like, I don't necessarily buy that at this point for Carolina. I would also think about some of the other guys. So, like, what about, like, Dan Campbell, for example? You can say the same thing about him. He's been there long enough, and that team is going in opposite directions ever since, what's his name, went to be the head coach of the Bears.
1: Yeah, I see him being in a situation this year where he has to produce a little more. Yeah, I just don't see him being a one who's shown the door first. If anything, it would be a end of the season. Like, considering where they were for 2 years going back before this past season,
0: right?
1: I can't imagine a scenario where last season and 2 months of this season is enough to make the Lions go, this guy's not good enough. Like, I think it would be more of like, oh, yeah, they went. Now we've slid back to where we were. We're a 5-win team.
0: I think this year, this offseason, for how many head coaching jobs turned over. Like, obviously, in Buffalo even, Sean McDermott, who, you know, for years, finally gets shown the door. You talk about things that were not expected. I don't think anyone saw the whole Mike Tomlin, John Harbaugh thing going down.
1: Right.
0: So that's unexpected to going into this season. You think about some other guys who are, like, relatively new.
1: Because if you go through and look, I mean, let's
0: there's
1: go.
0: There's a lot of turnover already.
1: Here are the list of coaches who are going to be coaching at a place they were still coaching at last year. Everywhere else is brand new. Okay? Canellis, who I mentioned.
0: Right.
1: And I think that's one to keep an eye on. Ben Johnson, he's not going to be the first. It's not going to be him after what they did last year. Zach Taylor, not a bad thought. I just don't see them getting off to a start so bad that they make that move that fast.
0: Cincinnati, like, slow starts?
1: Right, but that's why I don't think they'll panic, because there's been plenty of years where they've gotten off those slow starts and then been fine. I think he's more a possible candidate for Black Monday.
0: Okay.

0: Brian Schottenheimer. It's year two in Dallas. Yeah. Like, unless, even if it was,
1: I mean, sure,
0: if he's like 0-7, maybe, right. But outside of that, I don't see it happening. Sean Payton, no. Dan Campbell, no. You've taken them to, you know, success they haven't had in a long time. Matt LaFleur in Green Bay.
2: But if you hear what's coming out of Green Bay, like, he's not, you know, not necessarily persona non grata, but he's also being scrutinized because those fans are, you know, rabid.
0: There's being scrutinized, and then there's would be the first potentially fired before anybody else
2: right.
0: in the league, which I don't foresee.
2: What about
0: going
2: Washington?
0: Beyond that? D'Amico Ryans. No, like, they're not going to do that in Houston. Shane Steichen in Indianapolis is interesting. He's just kind of treading water right now. But that makes me think, again, that's more a end-of-the-season move, potentially, than a in-the-season move. Liam Cohen, Andy Reid,
2: no.
0: Jim Harbaugh, no. Sean McVay, no. Kevin O'Connell with the Vikings,
2: no.
0: I don't think so.
2: No.
0: Mike Vrabel, if they were going to do that, they would have done it already. Kellen Moore, year two, I don't think they're doing that
2: no.
0: quickly.
2: They're trending up.
0: Right. Aaron Glenn, I think if you were going to do it, you would have done it already. If anything, that's a end of the season move because
2: right.
0: it was just as bad. Sirianni, no. Kyle Shanahan, no. McDonald just won the Super Bowl. Todd Bowles and Dan Quinn. Dan Quinn, maybe?
2: That's what I was saying, Washington, yeah.
0: But that, like I said, it's a short list. I would put money on Canellis at Carolina because I see that schedule and the idea that they took a step forward last year. The division is there for the taking. If they just face plant for the first 2 months, I think he's gone by, certainly by Thanksgiving.
2: I'll see your Canellis and I'll go Zach Taylor.
0: Okay. Let me real quick here check something. I do think you have to factor this in. I want to look at the schedule for the Bengals. I have it up right here.
2: Okay.
0: Okay. Open with Bucks at home, at the Texans, at the Steelers, home with the Jags. That's the first four games. Then it's at the Dolphins, at the Ravens, Titans at home, Falcons at home. That middle part, like, I don't think he's getting fired even at 0-4, which I don't think they'd be 0-4.
2: No, I don't think so.
0: Chance to right the ship there, because after that you're talking Steelers at home, at the Commanders, home with the Saints, at the Browns. Like, that middle eight games is
2: but all
0: very
2: it takes
0: favorable.
2: Is one loss to one of those teams, and if they look rudderless, like, that's my whole thing with the Bengals. Like, you're talking about the prime years of Joe Burrow and Jamar
0: yes.
2: Chase. So I think the threshold for patience, you know, they're coming up on it here. You know, it's been a long time since they played in a Super Bowl. It's been, what, 5 years since
0: yeah.
2: they played for a Super Bowl? Yeah, they were close in that game, but, you know, have not sniffed the same level of success since then.
0: Well, the next year they lost the AFC Championship game, but then they haven't been back since
2: well,
0: then.
2: Well,
0: yes.
2: And also you think about that first game. You said they have the Bucs week one, the Bengals. They have the Bucs week one?
0: Yes.
2: So, I mean, that's another one where you look at Todd Bowles and, you know, especially with the contract negotiation going on with Baker Mayfield right now, the uncertainty there, you know, what does that team look like? Are they a motivated, cohesive unit going into week one? That's another one where I feel like over some of the other guys that lost their job this offseason, I thought perhaps he deserved it more than those other guys.
0: That tells me, though, that if you're an organization where that was the case, I almost feel, especially in certain markets like a place like Tampa, I think that's a market where there's just not the pressure to make the move. If it wasn't there to make the move at the end of last season, I doubt it's there six games into the next season. I think it's more the end of the next season.
2: Mm.
0: I'll say this. I'll go as far as to say if the Bengals open up with a W at home against Tampa in week one, and we've seen them lose to bad teams to open up the season, Zach Taylor is not going to be the answer to this question.
2: Okay.
0: Only because even if they struggle in the next 3 weeks at Texans, at Steelers, home Jags, 1-3 won't be worth doing it for. And then it's, you know, there's so many Dolphins, Titans, Falcons, Commanders, Saints, Browns, Panthers, Colts.
2: Just winnable
0: like,
2: games.
0: There's a whole lot of winnable games coming where they can still be like a 10-win ball club. And be a playoff team.
2: That's all it took to win the division last year.
0: So, like, they'd still be in the picture. So, now if they lose that game and they're 0-1, now it turns into, well, you better win one of those next three at Houston, at Pittsburgh, home Jacksonville, to get a little pressure off, to get some momentum, because if you're 0-4, you're not climbing all the way back into this thing.
2: Yeah, I mean, it's interesting we're talking about this already. And
0: that's the fun of late June, Mike.
2: No, I'm fine with it. Hey, listen, I'll talk NFL and football all day long, but yeah, it's kind of, knowing how many coaches got turned over this offseason, I think the answer to your question is going to be hard to come to like a consensus with. Canales is interesting. I just feel like there's other guys that are going to be bubbling up. Especially, Canales won the division last year. I mean, that's a good year in Carolina. Like, in historically.
0: Oh, yeah.
2: Like, that's a good year in Carolina. So
0: that's
2: to,
0: why
2: to
0: I feel like if they come off of that and are horrible record-wise, he's been there. That's going to be year three with a young quarterback that he was supposed to be the guy who was going to be the how to make it work. I think he's shown the door.
2: But look at what else is on that roster quarterback-wise. You got Bryce Young, Kenny Pickett, Will Greer.
0: I'm well aware. The only thing I think that is holding that I could be wrong about on this one, and why I might be even with a really bad start, is it the kind of franchise that is that invested that they would make that kind of move the beginning of November?
2: Right.
0: You know, certain franchises, yes. That one, maybe not. But right. if they're over, I'm going to be right.
2: Okay. We'll see.
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4: For the most part, we're looking good this afternoon. Some delays, 22 westbound at Airport Road. Also stop traffic eastbound approaching Cedar Crest. 78 westbound slow at Summit Lawn through the construction. 33 northbound delays at 22. Also slow northbound at 248. 80 westbound delays at Bartonsville. If you see a traffic problem, call our toll-free tip line, 855-ROAD-TIP. I'm Christy O'Brien.
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7: 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France has won Group I, and they did it looking like the favorites they are, with an exhilarating first-half hat trick by Ousmane Dembele within 32 minutes from the opening kick, leading to a 4-1 win over Norway, who moves on as runner-up of the group. There was no Erling Haaland in this game as Norway played it safe, making 10 lineup changes. Meanwhile, Senegal are keeping their chances to qualify as a third-place team very much alive, putting the finishing touches on a 5-0 lead over Iraq in Toronto. In U.S. news, The Athletic reported today that U.S. soccer has made an offer to extend manager Mauricio Pochettino through the 2030 World Cup, with the final decision to come after this tournament comes to an end. The U.S. plays Bosnia on Wednesday. I'm Lucas Panzeca, Westwood One Sports.
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22: Good afternoon. Start with Major League Baseball. The Philadelphia Phillies begin their series against the New York Mets with first pitch beginning at 7:10. Also for the New York Mets, they have announced they have fired manager Carlos Mendoza. Andy Green will take over as the interim manager. Also at 7:10, the New York Yankees are continuing their series against the Boston Red Sox. Over to the World Cup, France has defeated Norway with a score of 4-1. Also for the World Cup, Senegal and Iraq match has ended with Senegal winning with a score of 5-0. And finally, over to minor league baseball. The Lehigh Valley Iron Pigs are continuing their series against the Syracuse Mets. Live at Coca-Cola Park with first pitch beginning at 6:45. 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
0: Tom Fallon, Mike Raymond back with you here live from Coca-Cola Park on the Service Electric Happy Hour. And when you hear that music, it does mean the heat's on all months of the year, actually. Joining us live at Coca-Cola Park from Service Electric Network, it is Doug Heater. Doug, how you been? I know you missed this guy. You haven't seen him in weeks.
23: Yeah, it's been like forever, hasn't it? Well, let's see. The uniforms you wear are Benny Rodriguez or Niners. Oh, it might have been when you were wearing one of your Chiefs jerseys. Oh, yeah,
0: he did. He's banged out three. He's done the Chiefs. Yeah. He's done Michigan football and a Cowboys jersey. So
23: he owes two more. Okay, yeah.
0: He owes two more.
24: Two more.
23: Oh, okay.
24: Don't worry. I got plans. I had another Cowboys jersey that I could wear. I may still, but there's one other jersey that I'm looking to obtain.
0: Okay.
24: To make it fair, to be the opposite.
23: Why not today? This is just.
24: I was golfing earlier. And I forgot.
23: I could see that.
24: Wow. What gave it away?
23: Well, yeah.
24: My red face and the polo shirt.
23: A neon sign that says, "I think I golfed today, everybody."
24: Listen, anyway. You might say. Yeah. My uncle does a tournament every year.
23: Okay.
24: And I like to go out there and support it. So,
23: okay.
24: Very good. Well, I think we're burying the lead here, though.
0: Yeah.
24: Did you hear the conversation he was having just before we had him on?
0: No, I was monitoring Zach.
24: What's happening here?
23: I found out this morning they got a bull that you can ride here. So I don't know exactly what the sponsorship is. I don't think it's affiliated with the sponsors tonight.
24: Okay.
23: But last year they had a plastic shark, and I got egged into doing it.
24: Okay.
23: I ended up doing it, it earned me, Degler, and Zambelli, who did nothing, by the way, some new shirts for Matt Berry. And I rode the Plastic Shark, which was like a carny ride.
24: Yeah.
23: It had a rope that was, I thought I was on it backwards. It was that far back. Oh. So you really couldn't, like, as I say, dig into it.
24: Yeah.
23: And then it was like sitting on this giant round plastic. There was no place to put your feet. So allegedly, I made it 2 seconds. But I think if you count it slowly, I might have made it 5. It was pretty embarrassing. But the reason is I kind of had a sore back after that because the way, well, I got all kinds, you know, yeah, I had all kinds of stuff going on. So I was told if we can find somebody else, they should do it.
24: Where's Nick?
23: Well, he's in the truck tonight. He's running, because he's not running camera. So I don't know. One of us is going to ride it, but
24: right.
23: I'd kind of like to because, you know, I want to redeem myself, and I don't want to go really slow because then it's worse, you know?
24: I think Degs or Zambo has to get your back here because
23: they're busy upstairs. That's the thing. Man. I even got Degs ice cream last night from the ice cream stand.
24: Oh,
23: well, I didn't get it, but they did run it up to him, thanks to me.
24: Dude.
23: But,
24: dude, you're
23: yeah,
24: too nice.
23: So there's a bull out there. Yeah,
24: all right.
23: So,
24: okay.
23: Yep.
0: There's a joke in there about the bull from Doug Heater, but let's let it go for now. Right. Let's get the awesome athlete of the week.
23: Okay. So it's Ben Skekel. He's a volleyball player, senior setter from Emmaus. He was a driving force in their Green Hornet, their success this spring. The senior setter dished out, he had 529 assists, an average of 10.5 per set, while serving a team best 23 aces. He had 48 kills as well. They finished 16-4 and captured their second straight District 11 3A championship, seventh in the last 15 seasons. Skekel was named an EPC first team All-Star for the second straight season, and he's going to go continue his academic and athletic pursuits at Lancaster Bible College in the fall. Ben also, by the way, I don't even know if Dan knows this, he helps out every year with us at Music Fest.
24: Oh, cool.
23: And his mother and his dad. His dad is like an engineer thing, and Ben's been there. I had no idea he played volleyball. He doesn't say much, but he's a pretty good player. So
24: silent assassin?
23: Yes.
24: So big week here at Coca-Cola Park. You got a nice rehab appearance by Francisco Lindor for Syracuse. Iron Pigs get their first win of the second half. How would you classify the first three games here against the Mets?
23: So the Lindor night, there was a ton of Mets fans here. I said it wasn't going to happen.
0: Wasn't somebody on this show last week saying watch out for that? That's right, it was me.
23: When I told Ben, or Tom, I said, listen, these guys don't, and this is the truth, by the way. That's why Garrett Colden come here. A lot of the visiting teams don't want their player rehabbing at other team stadiums, so they benefit, you know, from
24: financially,
23: it.
24: Financially,
23: now,
24: yeah.
23: Of course, they had more to send Lindor, played one freaking game, but he did. And it did draw, I mean, it was a kind of small crowd Tuesday anyhow, but it drew a ton of Mets fans. And, you know, normal stuff. Hitters, they get at-bats. I think it's more fun to watch pitchers rehabbing. But, yeah, and then I watched the game the next night when they committed 6 errors, the big Mets, and they loved having him back. But, yeah, it's a pretty cool deal, and having someone of that stature here is neat. So, yeah.
0: Thoughts on the rest of the week here? This is back-to-back, having a homestand here in consecutive weeks is one thing.
23: Yes.
0: But it's also a stretch they're going to have 3 and 4 weeks because we're going to be back out here again in 2 weeks when Columbus comes in.
23: Yeah, thanks, Tom. Yes, thanks for that.
0: I didn't set the schedule.
23: No, it's not. Well, the good thing is that I was told that after Sunday, we have 30 home games left, so that's 5 series. July is very light. That's okay, because you got 4th of July weekend, which I have never had a legitimate 3rd and 4th since I've been here, because they always play either 4 or 3, and this is the first year it's happened.
24: Right.
23: So, and then we have that next one, and they're gone for 2 weeks as they're on the road. This has been tough, but it's the way I like the first half, second half, because you kind of, you know, you wipe everything clean. The start wasn't great, but that last series, there was flashes of brilliance in there where you see what they need to do to win. And then they start the second half, and it's the same issues again. Errors are a big problem. Defense is holding the running game is a big issue. Some nights, the way their bullpen is set up, it's not the best. Last night, Chuck King, by the way, who's, I don't think anybody even knew who he was when he came in. Yeah. He came up from Reading. By the way, we interviewed him today. He's on the pregame show tomorrow. He is a thinker. I mean, pitchers are thinkers. He is the thinker of thinkers. So he's had a great run. He's been fun to watch. Trevino's been good out of the pen. Tucker Davidson's been good when he starts. Painter apparently is going to throw Sunday, and he's been continuing to work out. So there's still some positives, and the team is still good dudes battling. I mean, Kemp's been playing really well, and And Keaton Anthony's been solid, too.
24: How much of what you've seen out of this team in recent weeks since the change in AC went up and the change here, like, what have you classified, you know, some of the things you said they, you can identify that they need to do right in the second half? You know, how much of the disruption was, you know, the leadership at the top and then, of course, some of the people that have been up and down?
23: Well, as far as Tank, he did the majority of the work when he was here.
24: Yeah.
23: All right? He did the majority of the work with the players. Gabriel Rincones was a big... Tank wasn't here last week when Conis had gotten that home run because he was away.
24: Right.
23: But he was really the reason why he was able to battle through a roller coaster. Tank worked with him every single day, so he's done the work. There's really no difference. I mean, the wins and losses aren't really going to be a factor because it's still the same approach. The difference is that everybody down there understands that it's okay for me to be down and part of that. All those guys love you, but when you got a leader who's kind of closed-lipped and pretends like you're not even there, and it's kind of hard to read, it's tough. Now, everybody's one of the guys. I don't know how to say that any nicer.
24: Okay.
23: Tank is like the nicest dude we've ever had and still produces. The guy that was here before, best words Kurt ever said to me, tough guy to read. That's the way I'll leave it. All right, tough guy to read.
0: All right.
23: Yep.
0: It's always Doug Heater, Service Electric Network, joining us here live from Coca-Cola Park. So I want to get your reaction to the major news that dropped over at Lehigh yesterday, because you've done a great job over the years covering Lehigh wrestling. Santoro, after many years over there leading the Lehigh program, retires. Brad Dillon, not just a former Lehigh All-American and not just his associated coach, but also a former Lehigh Valley High School wrestler, steps in now as the new head coach. Just your thoughts on the announcement from Santoro, how you remember him and what he did at Lehigh, and thoughts on what you think Dillon will bring to the position.
23: So you kind of saw this maybe coming with his son working his way up through Saucon and eventually having to graduate and, you know, go on to college. So it wasn't a surprise, and he's been there a long time.
0: Yeah.
23: And obviously, I'd said this before, I mean, Greg Strobel was an awesome dude, and I was disappointed in how they pushed him out. That doesn't mean it was Pat that pushed him out. And he kind of kept going right in there. The competition against some of the teams that Lehigh had success in the past, like Penn State's gotten better, but they've still been able to maintain that high level in the IWA. He's produced national champs. Kids love him. He's recruited really well, and he's been recruiting even better recently. But for Dillon to take over, I mean, I didn't even need to, I didn't even, like, I know they're going to go, and he's just going to, he's been with him even at Maryland.
0: Yeah,
23: so
0: yeah, 100%.
23: He will slide right in there. The kids love Brad. I know he mixes it up a lot with those guys still. And Zach Ray is still going to be there, right? Vincenzo Joseph's still going to be there. So I don't think you're going to see anything different. The competition is always what they look for. Go out and fight, compete, compete, compete. That mindset will be the same. So it'll be interesting to see a new guy, because for me, this is only the second. I've been doing this since, I think, 97, 98, and this is the second guy I've seen. And but I can't imagine anything changing up at all.
24: Curious your thoughts here as Texas Tech, the Big 12, the UFL, the NFL supplemental draft. Don't want Brendan Sorsby. You think he has some eligibility here in the EPC or something we can get him, slot him in?
23: Well, it's funny. I did look back at it a little bit today, and, of course, everything you've read about, you know, the projections of teams still have him playing for Texas Tech.
24: Yeah,
23: that changes.
24: That ain't gonna happen.
23: There was something in there that you mentioned that might have been Japanese, that USFL. I don't know what that is. I haven't even accidentally watched one of those. And that supplemental thing, by the way, the Browns are going to pick him, right?
24: Wow.
23: Can they? I mean, because it's going to go to the Cleveland.
24: Well, if they want to just carry six quarterbacks on the roster,
23: but it's like
24: sure.
23: The right team, unless the Vikings, well, they won't, because they get guys they can't have to pay. So it's going to go to something, right? And I also have a kind of an issue with this being allowed, but when the betting stuff DraftKings has seen everywhere, I was watching two different baseball games last night. 365 was in the corner, and then you put the Yankees on, and DraftKings is in the background.
24: Yep.
23: So, like, that's okay, I guess.
24: Yep.
23: But it's just, yeah. I have tried to get a little – I'm starting to get interested in the college deal. The schedule the first couple weeks are awful, but I still just have an issue with a guy that has already said he's bet, and, you know.
24: Yeah.
23: But.
24: Yeah, and then tries everything in his power to go up against the courts in Texas. It's true.
23: Wait, Shedeur Sanders still plays football?
0: Yeah,
23: hey, that's a returning All-Pro right there. I'm sorry, returning Pro Bowler right there.
0: Pro Bowl, big difference. Yeah,
23: yes.
0: Pro Bowl in that.
23: Flag
0: yes,
23: football,
0: yes.
23: Pro Bowler.
24: Yeah. No, it's we're getting there. We've already been talking about the countdown to quiz, and we've been living it up
0: getting
24: here.
0: Ready at the start of the season here, which, by the way, I thought the big announcement was in the last 24 hours, I believe it was that week zero is going to become the norm for everybody at the FBS level. You saw the announcement, but as I was explaining it to Mike earlier, there are certain years, like the last 2 years, where there was an extra Saturday between Labor Day and Thanksgiving, mm-hmm. where you could play 12 games and still have two byes. That happens every so often. It'll happen again 2030, 2031. Those years will be like they have been. The other years, normally, the only way you could play 12 games and have two byes would have been if you started week zero. Starting next year, everybody will.
23: Week zero will be week one.
0: Starting next year, yes.
23: Well,
0: for everybody more than just FCS. Like FCS is going week zero all the time starting now. That's why Lehigh's opening up then.
23: So this year's week zero is horrific, but week one in much better. So if they could somehow decide, instead of now giving us two or three really bad weeks to start the year.
24: Is it Clemson the one who's supposed to be the primetime game on
0: Clemson
24: Sunday?
0: LSU.
23: Wait. Yes, you are correct. And as I said,
24: not a good game.
23: That's supposed to be the best game of the night, and I don't think either one of them they have them ranked. I mean, it will be because it's your perennial JV champ taking on Lane Kiffin, right? But that's the best there is.
24: Which, by the way, the people in Baton Rouge are losing their mind because he has yet to buy a house.
23: Oh boy.
24: In Baton Rouge.
23: Oh,
24: so they're taking that, read the tea leaves, and saying he's not all in.
23: Hey, here's another good one. Let me ask you this. Look, Tom, sure. I'll ask you this. So let's say Penn State comes back next year or 2 years, 3 years, whatever, and they had made it to the championship game.
0: Yes.
23: All right. Would they agree to play three consecutive Friday night games to start the season? Because
0: no.
23: Correct. Guess who's doing that?
0: I don't need to hear the rest of it.
23: No, not the ACC champ, because they were ineligible, Miami, because they lost some stupid tiebreaker.
24: Yeah.
23: Miami's first three games are either a Thursday or a Friday night. Who the heck does that? You know who does that? The ACC.
24: Yeah, the ACC.
23: ACC. Because that's a good team. The matchups, I think the best matchup, by the way, and it's a tough one, and it's on the road in the volatile environment that is Wake Forest. That's the best matchup they got, because you'd like to see them. Okay, it's a standalone Friday night. I'm like, come on, really?
0: I can remember when there was talk of, I think it was the year of 9/11, because it didn't end up happening because of that. Penn State was supposed to play at Virginia on a Thursday, and the game was scheduled to be played on a Thursday night, and then because everything that happened, it got moved to the end of the season and then played on a Saturday. My father went as far as to call the Penn State athletic office, say he will wait patiently as long as it takes on hold until he can speak to Tim Curley, and then said, I just wanted to call and say flat out, like, I've been a season ticket holder for 2.5 decades. If you ever did that to one home game of Penn State, you'll never see another dime of my money, and I can say that confidently for a whole bunch of other people. We all come in from how many people, like, come in from Philly, Pittsburgh, all these other places. Saturdays, like, okay, like, some smart times work better than others. You ever try to do that on a weeknight?
23: That's not,
0: like, I think, it never happened. Penn State plays road games like that, like Penn State at Northwestern. It's going to be a Friday night when they open the new stadium because Northwestern wants to show it off. But unless it's Black Friday, no.
23: Yeah. Well, I don't think anybody in the Big Ten, except for maybe Rutgers, would want to play. And I think they do play a lot on Fridays.
0: Well, I used to tease one of our old coworkers, Jeff Barr, because he was a Rutgers fan, and I used to tease him all the time. The big boys play on Saturday.
24: Right.
23: Well, that's kind of what I think with, and even Clemson, that one of the years they lost to Syracuse was on a Friday night.
0: Yep.
23: It was in October.
24: Just talking about that the other day.
23: Speaking of Rutgers, by the way, October 4, I think it is, they're home against Indiana. It's a sneaky good. They could be undefeated by then.
0: Well, they're always undefeated right then, and they finish 5-7.
23: Well, no, that's too deep into the year. And I always say their schedule's good. That's not a far ride for me. But anyhow, I looked at that today. I saw, Indiana is playing at Rutgers. Tickets aren't that expensive either.
24: Now, it's interesting. We were just talking about the Iron Pig schedule. I'm pretty confident in saying, and I don't want to speak for you, but the next time we talk to you in person, you'll probably have your top 25 laid out, right?
23: I would believe so. If not in July, for sure, because I was looking at that today, and it's not going to be much, because the schedules aren't, I mean, we were talking about this last week, like, just, I mean, Ohio State is like, why did we book Texas for 2 years? Because nobody else is. Now, Bama's got Wisconsin. Oh, they got Florida. Sorry. Ooh, I almost thought that was a serious one. They have Florida State. Notre Dame actually has this year, the Wisconsin, but some of them are mandatory. I guess they got Miami and all that. But yeah, it just, Yeah, I will definitely put that. Well, let's see. They're going to take 12, so let me do only 16. Let me do that. And I have a method. I have a formula that I'll do, and I want to dig into that.
24: All right.
23: Yeah, it's not. It's. I don't want to explain it because it goes pretty far. But I have time. I'll have time to do that.
24: All right. Because well, I can't wait.
23: I'm going to the Jersey Shore next week, so I'll have some time on the beach. Hopefully, with my. I'm going only Athlon this year. Phil Steele has irritated me for a bit.
24: He's is too he much even out about. Yet?
23: I don't know, but the Athlon. My wife guy's telling Tom, freaking James Franklin is still on the cover of that darn thing. Now they didn't have him on there as a Penn State coach, but Tom's trying to get a break. That's why I just keep going here.
0: That's right. I mean, don't you have stuff to
23: I got to check that bull out.
0: That's
23: what I got
0: to do. You're trying to avoid doing that. Doug Heater, Service Electric Network, again, the nation's first cable company, your local internet provider. 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Doug, have a good call. We'll see you, I guess, 2 weeks.
23: Couple weeks, I'm good.
0: Back out here for the Clemens Clippers. 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
3: Seeing the usual delays on 22, jammed westbound at Airport Road, eastbound slow between 309 and Cedar Crest, 78 westbound stop and go between Hellertown and Summit Lawn, 33 northbound delays at 248. Line Lexington 309 is closed southbound between Line Lexington Road and Truigtown Road due to an accident. We've also got a lane closed northbound. If you see a traffic problem, call our toll-free tip line, 855-ROAD-TIP. I'm Christy O'Brien.
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0: Tom Fallon, Mike Raymond back with you on the Service Electric Happy Hour on Fox Sports Radio. Again, live from Coca-Cola Park tonight, leading into the Pigs and the Syracuse Mets this evening with a first pitch set for 6:45. And little news to share with everybody regarding something that's been a staple of the airwaves here for a very, very long time. That tomorrow, 9 a.m., Mike Raymond will host the final edition of the St. Luke's Sports Medicine Roundup. Now, it may be clear, that does not mean that all this, no local show or anything along those lines. That show in its state with that title, everything else,
1: that theme
0: will be aired for the last time tomorrow. A couple weeks later, a few weeks later in July, a newly rebranded local show hosted by Mike Raymond will be on the air in that exact time slot.
1: Yeah, it's a lot of 13 years.
0: 13, yeah, I do. 13 I had to years. Go back. You did the exact math. I was trying to go back to find the last, like, how far back I can find it on the schedules that I print.
1: It was the third week of March 13 years ago.
0: So 2013.
1: And it's been a Saturday morning filled with sports medicine related conversations, but we've certainly expanded across, you know, out of that realm at times. Mm-hmm. But so many great memories and, you know, professional athletes who've been on the show and sports medicine physicians, physical therapists, trainers, and people from around the St. Luke's network. And it was a great run, man. 13 years.
0: Yeah, 100%. You guys did a great job as the host, and hoping to stay with a local show on Saturday.
1: Yep.
0: To make sure we were still live and local 7 days a week. And we did line up a sponsor to be able to continue with a local program on Saturday morning. Take a break for 4th of July and probably even the week after that, because I believe you're away after that. And then the goal right now is the target plan is Saturday, July 18th. Something else will be in that time slot going forward.
1: More to come.
0: Yes.
1: More to come. Yeah, but, you know, a lot of people to thank, and I'll thank a lot of people tomorrow on the show. And, you know, we'll do one final edition. We do have a doctor scheduled to join us in studio tomorrow.
0: Okay, good.
1: And we'll take our final segment to honor the 13 years of that show. So lots of great memories that we got to dig up.
0: So before we close out the hour, I do have to ask you, were you, like, you know, making sure you stayed up or whatever and watched World Cup while you were out there?
1: There was a time where there's an area right across, and I think I mentioned it on air, an area right across from Coors Field in Denver.
0: You mentioned it before, yes.
1: Yeah, it's the McGregor Square, and they had live. It's similar to Steel Stacks, but not on the same scale. I did watch it a little bit there. I watched last night. It was 2-2 when I conked out, and I woke up with a push notification on my phone that said they blew it in the absolute last moment of the game.
0: I saw the funniest tweet I saw in the whole thing was today when someone said, "That's fine, we'll get them back at Thanksgiving."
1: Yeah, there you go. No, that's turkey. You're thinking turkey was the big thing. Well, I said, when did turkey become turkey?
0: I'm going to start calling it that every Thanksgiving now. Yeah. I want smoked turkey.
1: Yeah. Who's carving the turkey this year? Anyway, they're going home. United States moves on to the knockout round on Wednesday, I believe, against Bosnia-Herzegovina. So that'll be win or go home in that moment. And I did hear that the United States was resting a majority of their starters. They did get Christian Pulisic back into the game in the second half yesterday.
0: He had a couple moments. It looked pretty good.
1: The Hershey hometown boy, healthy, and I think that's the primary concern at this point. You know, he's dealing with a calf injury now, you know, in this moment, still healthy for the United States squad.
0: One of the things that's already, if you go and look at the bracket for the knockout stage, that jumps out to me immediately at the top of the bracket is that in the round of 16, we're staring at a potential Germany versus France matchup like that early in the bracket.
1: Yeah, that's how it can go this time. It's all about the path. Mm-hmm. So many people have already talked about that, and you know, some paths are going to be easier than others, and hopefully the United States path, you know, they're going to get. Let's see, I'm looking here. Oh, let's see, there's so many different scenarios here. Only if a few of the round of 32 have been set. But you point out that France and Germany could be a round of 16 game.
0: What I noticed right away, though, is Oh, no, that's 1A. That's up there. Never mind, I looked at the wrong bracket.
1: You're looking at Brazil, the winner of Brazil-Japan, taking on the winner of Ivory Coast-Norway, which would be an interesting matchup. Defending champion Argentina, waiting to see who they'll face out. They'll get the second-place team out of Group H. Yeah, so there's plenty of finalized things that haven't been done yet.
0: Yeah, we're live from Coca-Cola Park here tonight for the Service Electric Happy Hour.
1: 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He will continue his career at Lancaster Bible College this fall. 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
0: All right. All that's left is the highlight of the night coming up next before we wrap things up on a Friday. Again, Pigs and Syracuse Mets tonight on the air tomorrow, 6:05, Sunday, 12:45, where the Pigs head to Rochester. One more series with Rochester. Last one of the year, I promise.
1: Yeah.
0: That's scheduled here coming up starting on Tuesday. Fourth time we're playing them. It's going to be June 30th for the first game. Highlight of the night next. We'll wrap things up on a Friday at Coca-Cola Park here on Fox Sports Radio of the Lehigh Valley.
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20: At the World Cup today, Ousmane Dembele's hat trick propelled France past Norway 4-1 to clinch Group I. Both teams had already advanced to the knockout stage. Senegal shut out Iraq 5-0 to keep its hopes of advancing to the knockout stage alive. Iraq has been eliminated. The Athletic reported that prior to the World Cup, the U.S. Soccer Federation offered head coach Mauricio Pochettino a four-year contract extension through the 2030 World Cup. Both sides agreed to make a final decision on the proposal after this year's World Cup. In Major League Baseball today, the New York Mets fired manager Carlos Mendoza. The Mets at 34-47 are presently in last place in the National League East. NBA world champion New York Knicks re-signing guard Jose Alvarado to a new three-year, $14 million deal. I'm Isaac Lohengrin.
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0: Tom Fallon, Mike Raymond back with you on the Service Electric Happy Hour on Fox Sports Radio, and we are closing things down live from Coca-Cola Park tonight, leading into the Pigs and Syracuse Mets. Highlight of the night, Tom, what's going on in the sports world or outside the sports world? Top of our list of things to check out for tonight, or in this case, for the weekend. Mike, you've been gone a while. What do you got?
1: Yeah, I'll go tonight with Major League Baseball. You got Dodgers, Padres out there in the NL West. Okay. Pretty decent matchup between Roky Sasaki and Walker Buehler. Good pitching matchup. That'll be on Apple TV at 9:45. But, you know, as the Red Sox blew it when I watched them out there in Colorado on Monday, they figured it out against the division-leading Yankees last night. That's also one that we can watch this weekend as Red Sox-Yankees goes on.
0: Yep.
1: Paul Skeens is on the mound tonight. There's a lot of good baseball here as we get towards the All-Star break, so enjoy some of the Major League Baseball, at least tonight. And then, of course, World Cup throughout the weekend.
0: I'm going to go with something that me and the family are doing on Sunday, baseball-related. And we're going down to one of my favorite ballparks in all of Major League Baseball, and that's Camden Yards. Go back to February, I ended up being able to make it to a fundraiser for Parkland Baseball, their annual Diamond Night fundraiser, and they have a basket raffle. You know, so you buy some raffle tickets, and you can walk around and put the tickets in.
1: Yep.
0: Anywhere you want, however many you want. If you want to stuff all of them into one, you can do whatever you want with them. And then they call the winning number, and you give something away. And there was one thing that I saw there, and I was like, well, this is what I'd want above all else. And all it said was, four tickets, Nationals, Orioles. And I was like, well, it could be other place. Do you know where the game is? And even the people there were like, oh, actually, I'm not sure. And I was like, well, let me just check it on my phone. I can just search it. And I searched, like, oh, it's at Camden Yards.
1: Shorter drive.
0: Right. I was like, and a ballpark I enjoy even more.
1: Right.
0: So put in, I won, which that in of itself, cool. We're going to go down. We're going to see the Orioles and the Nationals at the end of June. It was when the person who was donating the tickets got them in and sent them to me. And they threw in the, oh, I don't know if they mentioned this, but it includes a parking pass, a food buffet, and a cash bar. And I went, say that again?
1: Yeah.
0: I'm like, they didn't list anything like that, and I'm glad they didn't, because there would have been way more people
1: right.
0: trying for this. I clearly had the most tickets in that box for it, and ended up working out my favor. So we're sitting like the first row of the club level at Camden Yards, looking right down the third baseline, with like the access to the suite behind us, where there'll be some food and soft drinks and a cash bar and whatnot for the Orioles and the Nationals. And a good matchup was Zach Lytle against Kyle Bradish, the pitching matchup for Sunday.
1: When's the last time you were down in Camden Yards?
0: Camden Yard. I mean, I've been to Baltimore a bunch of times, but Camden Yards, I'd say like probably 20 years.
1: Yeah, been about
0: like,
1: that for
0: it's
1: me
0: been
1: too.
0: Like 06, I think. Like I yeah. was, it was the summer I was going to get married.
1: Okay.
0: Yeah, I haven't been back down there. No. I'm sorry. I'm wrong. Sean was about 8 years old, and we took him to an Orioles game.
1: Okay.
0: So yeah, I did go. We did go as a family once to just an Orioles Angels game, just to show him a ball game there. And I remember jokingly giving him grief over the fact that I was like, "Do you realize how lucky you are?" And he's like, "What do you mean?" I said, "The first two big league baseball stadiums you got to go to in your life were Fenway Park and Camden Yards."
1: Yeah.
0: And he's like kind of smiling. I'm like, "Do you realize how many games I had to sit through with the vet?"
1: Yeah.
0: Before I got to go anywhere else, I'm like, "Oh, Shea Stadium felt like a big deal only because there was grass."
1: Right.
0: Like, I'm like, and that wasn't much nicer. I'm like, kind of thing. Like, let alone like one of the new great stadiums that everybody loves and one of the cathedrals of baseball.
1: Two things that stand out real quick.
0: Yeah.
1: Have you been to the Nats Stadium?
0: No.
1: Okay. It's okay. It's fine. Camden Yards, I much prefer for multiple reasons, ultimately closer to. One thing that I did want to point out, it was a comment that I saw. You mentioned Shea Stadium and natural grass. I wanted to point out something I saw from George Kittle today. Did you see the comments that he made publicly about the World Cup and all their investment into the players and making sure they have a safe grass field to play on?
0: Say this again?
1: This George Kittle came out
0: okay.
1: talking about how the World Cup has made it's safe for their athletes and doesn't make them play on artificial surfaces, and they use natural grass, and they're showing it that it can be done, and he's urging the NFL to make the investment and force all stadiums to be natural grass because it has been proven to be a little bit safer for the players out there, which I thought was kind of an interesting. He's coming out a little bit more vocal in recent years. He's done a lot for the game, especially, this is in the wake of Tight End University, which was just this past week, which he helped to found. And obviously it's been expanded down there in Tennessee in the time that he's been, under that tutelage. But, making the point that all stadiums should be natural grass. How do you feel about that?
0: At that level, I understand his thought. It's weird because I feel like certain stadiums where it makes the most sense to use artificial, they don't. I'll be honest. I'm stunned that Pittsburgh hasn't gone that way. I mean, remember the years ago thing where the saw we just got ripped up because he's like, well, the Steelers play there and Pitt plays there and they have high school championship games there and the place just gets destroyed. And yet they still have never gone to turf.
1: Yep.
0: So, I don't follow along with all the studies and whatnot with it. I understand why some places have turf.
1: Now, this is a far cry from what the old veteran stadium used
0: to be. There's turf, and then there's what that was, which was there were seams everywhere that were uneven.
1: Which was concrete.
0: Yeah.
1: some high school.
0: It was laying a carpet down in a parking lot
1: playing
0: football on it.
1: It was bad.
0: Yeah.
1: Obviously, I'm sure most players would prefer natural grass. And it maybe slows the game down a little bit. Obviously,

0: 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Next week, only four shows. No show next Friday. The Service Electric Happy Hour will technically be Thursday when we are live from Riverview Country Club. It'd be nice to play a round of golf as part of this here in the Lehigh Valley out in East. I haven't played in Riverview since pre-COVID.
1: I haven't played it since this morning.
0: There you go. Hope you left some course for the rest of us. Thanks to Doug Heater from Service Electric Network for joining us. Thanks to Zach Engelstein back in the Phillipsburg East and Honda Studios. Doing a great job. Don't miss the last edition of the St. Luke Sports Medicine Roundup tomorrow at 9 a.m. before a new show launches in a couple weeks. For Mike Raymond, this is Tom Found. If you're out tonight, drive safe, be safe. Don't drink and drive for now. The happy hour is closed. Iron Pigs and Syracuse Mets coming up next right here on Fox Sports Radio of the Lehigh Valley. Good night.

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2: Joe Burrow, very, very confident going into this upcoming season.
3: I want everybody talking about the Bengals. I want everybody talking about what I'm saying in my press conferences. You know, you go back and watch what I said before 2019 season at LSU. You know, I feel very similarly about this team.
2: Zach Taylor is talking to you. It feels like you're going to need to at least win a game in the postseason for Zach Taylor to be back next year with the Bengals.
4: That's the bar you're saying?
2: 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It's got to win at least one. 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
4: Like, if you really look at the AFC this year, it is wide open for Cincinnati to be able to take it.
5: And I think that that's why the pressure is on Zach Taylor to win. If they don't have a good regular season, that's it for Zach Taylor.
0: Two pros, LeVar Arrington, Brady Quinn, and a cup of Joe, Jonas Knox. 6 a.m. Eastern, 3 a.m. Pacific on Fox Sports Radio.
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7: If we've learned anything from the draft, it's there's going to be two or three or four guys this year who were taken outside the top 15, top 20, and they become all NBA. Shai Gilgeous-Alexander was, I believe, 11th overall. And I didn't hear anybody go, boy, the Clippers got a steal. Nobody knew. I mean, Donovan Mitchell, nobody knew. Jalen Brunson, nobody knew. Joker, nobody knew. Giannis, nobody knew. Kawhi Leonard, nobody knew. There's more that weren't in that top 10, it feels like, than those that were. Devin Booker's another one. Devin Booker didn't even start at Kentucky. Now, Kentucky was loaded, but Devin Booker is one of the great shooters in the NBA.
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8: 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And Landry Shamet, G Leaguer 2 years ago, who got insanely hot in these playoffs. 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
1: this is The Odd Couple with Rob Parker and Kelvin Washington.
12: LeBron, to this day, might be 10, 15 best players. I know you might want to say somebody, but if it came down to a game, it's not but about five or six guys I'm taking over him. And so it's hard to tell that guy. We saw how spectacular he was, led the Lakers to a series against the Rockets and beat them and look good. And so telling that guy to just go away and retire is hard. Telling Tom Brady when he's still balling. Despite Aaron Rodgers, you know, not looking great in the postseason, had another solid good season with the Steelers. So those

0: guys play at such a high level that they still bring it. They get you in a postseason, as Aaron Rodgers did, Super Bowl for Tom Brady, postseason for LeBron. This is a different thing. They're still got a lot left in the tank, and they're looking at these young boys like, still mopping y'all up.
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4: The home field advantage for the United States in this World Cup is immeasurable. Yes, the World Cup is here. We haven't had it since 1994. Like, we all knew. Right? Everybody knew. Yes, big deal, big deal. But you see how crazed Lumen Field was. You saw the watch parties that have been everywhere. This is an advantage that I can't believe I didn't take enough of this into account, that this was going to be such a big deal for the United States, because you could see the energy carrying them through. You see the extra jump they have. You see the teams like Australia on their heels, Portugal on their heels. Everybody else is playing on a neutral field. Everybody else playing neutral field. We are playing in the biggest home field advantage that I have seen in the World Cup.
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8: Fresh off a 7-3 win last night in their first win of the second half of the International League season. The Iron Pigs will look to make it two in a row at Coca-Cola Park tonight against the Syracuse Mets. We'll get you caught up with some moves for both organizations here going into tonight's game. Obviously, the Mets made a big shakeup at the major league level today. Canning their manager and Carlos Mendoza. We'll talk about how that affects the visiting Syracuse Mets for the rest of this series. But the Pigs, 7-3 winners last night. We'll dive deeper into last night's game. 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Pigs-Mets, game four of a six-game series coming your way. 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
8: This is the Lehigh Valley Iron Pigs pregame show, presented by Ashley, the largest furniture store brand in North America. Jack Heim here with you on a Friday night as the Pigs and Mets get set to go to battle for game four of a six-game series here at Coca-Cola Park. First win of the week yesterday, like I mentioned, for the Iron Pigs by a final of 7-3. Let's get right into the recap for that one as the Pigs got their first victory, like I mentioned, of the second half of the season as well. Back in the open, Chuck King, good outing for the Pigs there yesterday as he would lead the Iron Pigs pitching staff to another sound performance. Chuck, in terms of starting wise, back-to-back nights with good starts. Brian Keller on Wednesday, Chuck King yesterday. So a second win in the homestand as the Pigs are now 36-42 overall. Like I mentioned, the 7-3 final, King was given an early lead as the Pigs would score runs in each of the first four innings, two in the first inning on three hits in that first frame. RBI knocks from Felix Reyes and Carter Kieboom. Syracuse would answer right back, though. They scored twice in the second to tie things up, capitalize on some Pigs miscues in the field. Greg Kessinger brought in a run with an RBI groundout. Ben Rorvet singled in a run as well. 2-2 tie, but Dylan Moore would give the Pigs the lead that they would end up not relinquishing the rest of the night. He had got his second of three hits on the night with an RBI to bring home Dylan Carlson. Pigs would lead 3-2. They'd had runs in the third and the fourth inning as Stuart Brough delivered with an RBI groundout. Dylan Moore would score on a wild pitch. 5-2 Pigs after four. Christian Pache doubled to get the Mets within two in the seventh, but two insurance runs to the Pigs in the bottom of the eighth, thanks to Felix Reyes and Carter Kieboom stepping up again, who put things out of reach. Carter Kieboom again, that seventh RBI, seventh run driven into the game for the Iron Pigs to round out their seven on the night, and Chuck King picked up his fifth victory of the season for Lehigh Valley. That's taking a look at what happened for the Pigs yesterday, but let's get right into the pitching matchup for this one tonight. With their on-tap sponsorship being imported in Richmond, providing exclusive international fine wines and spirits and exceptional consumption experiences, including sangria, available at Coca-Cola Park. 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For this one tonight, the visiting Syracuse Mets will deploy right-hander Jonah Tong. The 23-year-old is 1-5 with a 6.30 ERA on the season. And for Tong, safe to say it's been a struggle for him over his last four starts. For the Syracuse Mets, he has pitched through five innings in just one of those four starts, and he's allowed at least four runs, three earned runs, in every start in this stretch. Tong's last time out was against the Norfolk Tides on June 20th, where for him, he went just three innings, allowed eight hits, seven runs, just three earned, walked three, and struck out three. So Tong is coming in off of a not good start, a subpar outing at the minimum for Tong. His last time out, going back even further against the Buffalo Bisons in a two-start week, he allowed four runs in each start that he faced them. He went five innings in one, allowed eight hits, four runs, all earned. And the first of those two starts, he went just four innings, five hits, four runs, four earned, and walked four for Tong. So the walks have been an issue at points in starts for Tong this year. There have been others where he's gotten through starts with no walks. They are allowed. A part of me was looking at the home run category. In fact, he's actually not gotten through a start this year with no walks. So the walks have been a problem that has flared and kind of waned at times for Tong, but he's been more outings lately where the walks have been problematic. So that is the Syracuse Mets starter here tonight for the Iron Pigs. It is going to be Drake Fellows. He's 0-1 with a 5.73 ERA across six starts here for Lehigh Valley. 22 innings pitched, seven walks to 17 strikeouts. For him, last time out against Worcester was a five-inning outing, eight hits allowed, three runs, all of them earned, walked one, and struck out a season-high six. Only other time he did that was against Rochester back on June 2nd. So see if Fellows can carry over that swing-and-miss stuff he deployed last time against Worcester here in the outing tonight against Syracuse. That is your on-tap pitching matchup for this one. Let's get you a weather report, though, brought to you by 69 News and the 69 News Weather Channel for this one tonight. Here in Allentown, as it is setting up for another nice night at the ballpark. 81 degrees right now, real feel of 83. Temperature-wise, going to go down into the high 70s as the night progresses. Slight winds varying anywhere from 5 to 10 miles an hour at their maximum. 8-mile-an-hour winds sustained right now. So another good night for baseball in store at Coca-Cola Park. That was your weather report brought to you by 69 News and the 69 News Weather Channel. Here for the Pigs, Dylan Moore's had a nice week, six RBIs in three games against Syracuse for Lehigh Valley, including a grand slam back in the action on Tuesday there for Moore. Pigs look to make it two in a row again here starting tonight. When we return, though, we will hear from Pigs manager Tank Adamson after their first win of the second half of the season. Hear from him next on the Lehigh Valley Iron Pigs pregame show presented by Ashley, the largest furniture store brand in North America.
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8: Back here on the Lehigh Valley Iron Pigs pregame show, presented by Ashley, the largest furniture store brand in North America. Heard from Tank Adams in his first of his two media availabilities throughout the week back on Tuesday. Now here with it being Friday and the Pigs fresh off a 7-3 win, we hear from the Pigs manager once again in his first week back from his week off that he spent in Australia there last week, like we mentioned, and you heard that earlier in the week, but now with the Pigs getting a victory against Syracuse, see how he's feeling and how his thoughts are and how the team has been playing here this week. Here's Pigs manager Tank Adamson.
16: Honestly, yeah, if we call a spade, though, it hasn't been good enough, you know, and it's not through lack of work. We've had some pretty honest discussions, you know, and it's like we haven't been able to stop the bleeding, which is something. The biggest focus has just been when it's going bad, which is going to continue to happen at times throughout the, not only season, but the career. It's like, how do we be able to, you know, stop the bleeding and slow things down a little bit? Because there's a couple of guys that, if they make one mistake, there's a good chance they're going to make two because they're trying to make up for the previous one, you know? So it's like, how do you just, you know, step out of your circle of control and then step back in and move forward, you know? So,
17: have you ever had an experience like this, even back in Australia, where you've seen a team go through a funk like this and try and figure out how to get out of it quick?
16: Yeah, well, I lived it as a player.
17: I didn't see that.
16: It was really hard for me as a player, so I can empathize when it's not going well. But, yeah, it's like, and sometimes you just kind of snake bit, honestly, and, you know, it's like, I one thing I do say a lot is quite often it's never quite as good as it seems, but it's also never quite as bad as it seems. And obviously it's been unprecedented, like the just volume of errors. And the one thing for me, it hasn't been through like a lack of effort. At times it's almost been doing too much. You know, Keyboom the other day makes a good bare hand play and probably didn't have a play at first, but tries to make a play and throws it away. So it kind of, we're not minimizing damage as best that we probably could. You know, so some of it turns into just decision making and trying to almost do less, if that makes sense. Yeah. So.
18: Do you end up having to address it with the pitching staff as well to kind of gauge their own temperature to make sure that, you know, they're not letting it get overblown and into their heads?
16: Yeah, like a lot of the messaging is pretty consistent. Like one thing, I mean, we had a really honest chat yesterday with the position players, and one thing that I'm not going to do is just get reactive, you know. Like if we make a few errors, it's not like, oh, we've got to do hours of extra defensive work and stuff. It's just be really, really good at the stuff in our own backyard. So, you know, to your point with the pitchers, it's like, okay, what can we control? You know, because the three big pillars for me is our attitude, our effort, and how we prepare. So as long as we can make sure we're looking after our own stuff, we're going to be okay. And is there some frustrations? Sure. But also they've got the ball and they're the ones that are going to throw the next pitch and the next pitch. So they have an ability to help minimize that damage as well. So, you know, it's just a fairly consistent message from me in terms of just like looking after your own backyard first, you know.
19: What have you thought about how Christian Cairo has progressed and how he's hitting right now?
16: I think he's in a really good spot. You know, there was some stuff that was identified fairly early in terms of just what he, you know, needs to improve. Well, not so much from a results standpoint here, but, you know, if and when he's in the big leagues, you know, there's some stuff that he needed to address. And I think he's done an amazing job, particularly the last few weeks, at buying into that, you know, and looking to do a little bit more damage. He's actually a fairly strong guy that, you know, was just kind of just scraping the surface in terms of the output that he can produce. So his work's been great, and just, yeah, the buy-in and just seeing the big picture. You know, it's easy to get caught up in where we're at right now, which is really important, but also trying to predict and set him up success long term, you know. So that's something he's bought in, and the last few weeks have been really solid in that regard, and he's been driving the ball, so it's been fun to watch.
18: Does the quality that Felix has, where first two games of the series, I think he punched out six times in nine at-bats, and then in game three, scorches a couple RBI base hits and looks like almost a completely different guy at the plate. Has he always had that ability to basically wipe day to day, where you wouldn't even know that the last day had even happened?
16: I think so, you know. He's like, he just has those weapons which we've talked about, like his ability to impact the baseball and his bat speed. So, you know, he got insane. Like, he had some challenges from a result standpoint, but he also got pitched really, really well, you know. So it's like sometimes you tip your cap, and I think in this game there's an element of the quicker you're able to do that or just understand that it was a bit of a blip on the radar, I think, you know, the sun's undefeated and the sun keeps coming up, you know. So with him, he's got a pretty innate ability to do that. And as I've said too, he's got a swing that plays and is repeatable. So it's something, if there are some rougher games, it's not really anything other than maybe some selection or maybe chasing or something like that, you know. So it has been really impressive, and, you know, he's still a guy that I want coming up when it matters, for sure.
18: What have you been seeing from Kemp and Anthony? They keep a day off last night, Kemp a day off today. You know, they're kind of struggling right now.
16: Yeah, a lot of it, it's not so much from a baseball-specific standpoint. It's just making sure that, you know, come September in a playoff push in the big leagues, if not here, you know, they're physically where they need to be. So at this time of the year, I'm trying to manage their workload as best we can, you know. So if I can work around, you know, playing 11 out of 12 or something like that, I think that's a good spot, you know. And Keaton missed a significant amount of time, so we need to make sure that, again, the whole idea, we want to finish the season strong, you know. And part of the development of the minor leagues of being able to learn how to play 130, 140, 150 games, you know, as it goes, so then you can, when you get to the big leagues, you're ready to be an everyday guy. So
18: nothing mechanical that you're seeing from him right now? It's one of those...
16: Not really. Yeah. And it was a good opportunity today with Otto. It's like just to have a bit of a spa day. Like, he's still going to be available off the bench, mm-hmm. and there's nothing physical. And honestly, I think he's in a really good spot. You know, he's had a couple of games last week where it was, like, starting to click. And even now, he's not far off. So it's nothing from a results standpoint. They're still going to hit the heart of the lineup. But I'm just going to make sure I look after them physically more than anything.
18: What have you liked from your starters the last two nights that allowed the Beach to go six innings?
16: Strike one's been important, you know. It's been a tough lineup too. Like, this is a really good team, particularly the first couple of nights. Like, those first few hitters are pretty good. but yeah, strike one's important. I know that goes without saying, but, you know, when you're constantly ahead in counts, you know, you can expand, you can kind of execute a game plan that you want a little bit more. Whereas I think when we've been in trouble the majority of the year, we've kind of shot ourselves in the foot, you know, and been behind in counts and having to throw balls over the heart of the plate and leverage counts and things like that. So I think, yeah, just the ability to get ahead and stay ahead, and then all of a sudden you can get creative and the chase is going up. So it's been huge, and they've picked up the bullpen massively, so it's been fun to watch.
18: Those are two guys that maybe weren't on the radar a couple of months ago. What does it say about them taking advantage of an opportunity?
16: No, I mean, it's full credit to them, as cliche as that is. And that's the beauty of baseball too, and over the journey, you know, like, sorry, the beauty of the game being such a grind and the season being so long, like, there's landmarks all through the season where people are going to step up and pick up other guys. So, you know, I'm just, yeah, rapt for them. They're guys that, you know, have put themselves on the map, which is something that's cool. And Keller in particular, like, just him being on the mound in a professional baseball game is huge. Like, his injury history and even some of the surgeries that were self-funded and things because he, you know, just wanted to keep playing was unbelievable. So for me, him being able to throw one inning when he first got here was a pretty monumental occasion for him as a human, you know. So to see what he's doing now, it's really cool. It's really cool.
20: In terms of teams being able to run on you guys, how much that is catching, how much pitchers holding guys on, where do you look to fix those things?
16: Yeah, I think it's a combination, to be honest. You know, I know when we're doing our prep, you know, on opposition teams and who's able to run on, you know, we know that there's more pitchers that, you know, maybe a little bit more susceptible and some catchers, you know. So, yeah, it's kind of just the perfect storm for the other team at times, and it's something, you know, we're working towards, but again, that's not necessarily a quick fix. And, you know, some guys have come from different orgs where that stuff's not really valued, you know. It's like the importance of just the pitch they execute is all that's mattered. So some of it, you know, it's just continuing to drum it into them, you know, trying to mix in pickoffs where we can. You know, there's a bit more action at second base now, and that's, you know, we threw a ball away last night, and, you know, we're kind of throwing it around a little bit, but just the ability to be able to play catch and execute plays like that is important, not only for here, but again, when they go to the big leagues. So there's some big picture stuff, but guys, the reality is we have to get better at it, you know. So it's not one or the other, it's just something that we address consistently and something that we do need to get better at.
21: How do you make
8: Great to hear from Pigs manager Tank Adamson here. Talk about some of the things that are going right for the team this week, some of the positive play performances, and obviously some of the things that need some tuning up here as well in the early stages of the second half of the season. We'll take a break, come back, give a road to the show along with the scoreboard update for it's time for Sam Jelinek to take things away tonight on this gorgeous Friday night for baseball at Coca-Cola Park between the Iron Pigs and the Mets. Just a little over 10 minutes from our 6:45 first pitch tonight. I'll wrap up my portion of the pregame show next, which as always is presented by Ashley, the largest furniture store brand in North America.
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8: 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For Redding and the Fighting Phils tonight, trying to make it two straight wins against the Altoona Curve, won 7-4 yesterday. Got some offense in the middle stages of the game, two runs in the fourth, two in the sixth. That gave them the lead. They would not give that back the rest of the night. 7-4, Redding won yesterday. As for tonight, action already underway, and the Fighting Phils up 2-0, going to the bottom of the second in Altoona in that one. For Jersey Shore and the Blue Claws on the road against the Brooklyn Cyclones, dropped the first two games of that series just like Redding did. But a 7-5 victory yesterday, pretty common trend through three of the four levels of the Phillies affiliates here this week. But a 7-5 win yesterday for the Blue Claws over the Brooklyn Cyclones. Brooklyn tried to mount a late comeback with two in the bottom of the ninth, but to no avail. The Blue Claws hang on and win it 7-5. Most of the scoring would come late. Three in the fifth, two in the sixth. So scoring in the middle stages and then a pair in the ninth. So the runs coming in late for some insurance as well for the Blue Claws. In that one, Luke Gabrysch picked up the victory. 7-5 Blue Claws take it yesterday. As for tonight, they are just about to get underway. Same time here as us in Brooklyn for game four of that series. Blue Claws trying to level it up at two games apiece. For Clearwater and the Threshers, dropping two of the first three against the Jupiter Hammerheads. 8-3 was the final yesterday. Jupiter went up 7-0 after four. They would be coasting the rest of the way to an 8-3 victory. Brad Pacheco got handed the loss yesterday. Clearwater on the season overall, though, still 12 games over at 42-30. For tonight, they are just underway. No score in the top of the first in that one. That was your road to the show, which is driven by New Car. Discover why everyone loves a new car today. Let's get you a scoreboard update here presented by Ashley. Major league action tonight. The Phillies are in Queens taking on the Mets. Mets firing their manager Carlos Mendoza earlier today, now under interim manager Andy Green. And Zach Thornton, a recent promotion from Syracuse to the big leagues for the Mets, going to be starting in that one tonight. Zach Wheeler will take the ball for Philadelphia as their road trip continues after a three-game sweep of the Washington Nationals. They'll start at 7:10 tonight. In the International League, of course, leading you into all the action between the Iron Pigs and the Syracuse Mets at 6:45. Game starting right alongside us, Worcester hosting the Toledo Mud Hens, and one game is already underway here tonight as Durham and Norfolk are battling no score in the top of the first, just underway there. At 7:04 tonight, Charlotte hosting the Rochester Red Wings. At 7:05, a pair of games will start, Indianapolis clashing with Scranton Wilkes-Barre. Meanwhile, the Jacksonville Jumbo Shrimp meet the Memphis Redbirds. At 7:35, the Nashville Sounds hosting the Gwinnett Stripers, and at 8:05, the Omaha Storm Chasers colliding with the Columbus Clippers in that one. At 8:08, the nightcap in the International League, Iowa meets Buffalo. One final from earlier today, first of a doubleheader between St. Paul and Louisville, with the Saints winning 3-1. Game two is in a rain delay right now. That was the makeup from yesterday's cancellation, so see if that game will be getting played tonight. But it seems as of right now, the rain is trying to prohibit that game from being played. That was your scoreboard update here presented by Ashley. That is going to do it for myself, Jack Hyman, my portion of the Lehigh Valley Iron Pigs pregame show presented by Ashley, the largest furniture store brand in North America. 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
7: Wrapping up the Lehigh Valley Iron Pigs pregame show, Sam Jelinek with you here from the Cyan Sky broadcast booth. Iron Pigs and the Syracuse Mets almost ready for game four. Their six-game set, Iron Pigs trying to duplicate what they did last week against the Worcester Red Sox, which was lose the first two games in pretty heartbreaking fashion, only to then come back and win the next two games to even up the series. Iron Pigs with a 7-3 win last night, going wire to wire almost behind the strength of Chuck King. Six strong innings for Chuck, giving up just one earned run. While the Moore twins, not related, but in name only, Robert Moore and Dylan Moore, each with three hits. Dylan Moore, three runs scored and an RBI. Able to lead the offense as the Pigs snapping a three-game losing streak, getting their first win of the second half. So the Pigs at 1-2 overall and 36, or 1-2 in the second half, and 36-42 here in the season, while the Mets come in at 2-1, 40-38 on the season to this juncture. Syracuse, of course, it is a weird day for the Mets as they saw their major league skipper, Carlos Mendoza, get relieved of his duties. VP of player development, Andy Green, is going to be the Mets' new manager for the rest of the season. So I have no clue who is leading the minor league side of the Mets anymore. Evidently, they probably won't know either here. But Syracuse will try to pick up the pieces that the major league team has been unable to put back together as they take on the Pigs. Drake Fellows on the mound for the Iron Pigs. Fellows, 0-1 with a 5.73 ERA this season, takes on one of the top prospects in baseball despite a tough season. It's Jonah Tong. Tong, 1-5 with a 6.30 ERA this season. Let's get to the rest of the starting lineups now, brought to you by PSECU. PSECU remembers achieve more. For the Syracuse Mets, led by their acting manager, it is John Nagowski, their bench coach. G1 Bay will lead things off. He's in left field.
9: Vidal Brujan, the left fielder, leads off. Vidal Brujan, the second baseman, bats second, following Jiwon Bae, who's in left. Yanni Hernandez is the third baseman, hitting third. Brian Clifford, first baseman, is in the cleanup spot. Jared Oliva, optioned from the Mets just yesterday. He is in the lineup here tonight, batting fifth and playing right. Ben Roethlisberger is the DH in the sixth spot. Craig Kessinger will play shortstop, bat seventh. Hayden Sanger does the catching, hits eighth. Christian Pache is in center field, rounding it out, batting ninth. Jonah Tong getting the ball for Syracuse. Flip side of the lineup card for the Pigs and manager Tank Adamson. It'll be Dylan Moore leading off again. He is the shortstop. Felix Reyes in left field, bat second. Carter Keyboom, the first baseman, in the three-hole, followed by Keaton Anthony back in the lineup and DHing. Batting fifth, Brian De La Cruz. He's going to be out and right. Christian Cairo, the third baseman, is in the six-hole. Batting seventh, Paul McIntosh. He's doing the catching. And Stuart Baroa will hit eighth in center field, with Robert Moore rounding it out behind him. Batting ninth and playing second base, with Drake Fellows on the mound for the Iron Pigs. Fellows at 0-1 with a 5.73 ERA this season, while the Mets have Jonah Tong going 1-5 with a 6.30 ERA this season. Drake Fellows has just let the Pigs out onto the field, which means it's time for our first pitch, brought to you by Allied Personnel Services. 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We'll go ahead, take one final break. When we come back, it'll be time for first pitch. Iron Pigs and the Syracuse Mets. Friday Night Baseball coming up on the other side of this break here from Coca-Cola Park, here in the Iron Pigs Radio Network, presented by Ashley, the largest furniture store brand in North America.
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9: 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Deep right center, he's staring, he's watching, it's gone! 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
9: 3-2. Sanger swings, drives in the air towards left. It's falling fast. Reyes hustling in into a slide. Did he pick it? He did! Sliding catch, Felix Reyes. Get on your horse, big boy.
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9: The 3-2 pitch. Anthony swings. It's a line drive deep right. De La Cruz back to the track. It's off the wall. Coming to score, Lantigua. Wilson behind him. And Keaton Anthony wins it.
10: Now, let's go live to the Cyan Sky broadcast booth with the voice of the Iron Pigs, Sam Jelinek.
9: On an absolutely gorgeous Friday night, we're at Coca-Cola Park in Allentown, Pennsylvania, where it is time for the High Valley Iron Pigs Baseball. Hi, everybody. Sam Jelinek with you here from the Cyan Sky broadcast booth, where the Iron Pigs and the Syracuse Mets ready for game four of their six-game second-half opening series. Syracuse taking the first two, Iron Pigs winning on Thursday night, and now they have a chance to even the series here on Friday evening. They send Drake Fellows to the mound to try to accomplish that task. Drake 0-1 with a 5.73 ERA this season. Signed some minor league free agents nearly exactly 1 month ago, just a month and 5 days ago. Signed last month on the 21st. Out of Vanderbilt, drafted originally by San Diego, dealt to the Pirates, where he had spent all of his minor league career prior to this season. He gets the ball for the Iron Pigs. 6'5", 216-pound righty. He's 28 years old, born in Lawrenceburg, Indiana, but raised outside of Chicago. Finishing his warm-up tosses right now. when, while he does that, let's give you the defense that will take shape behind him. It will be Felix Reyes in left, Stuart Baroa in center field, and Brian De La Cruz in right. Christian Kairos at third base, Dylan Moore at shortstop, Robert Moore at second base, Carter Kieboom at first, and Paul McIntosh catches for Drake Fellows. Drake has a pretty simple formula that he uses out on the mound. It is a sinker and it is a slider, smattering of changeups, but outside of that, it's going to be two pitches and two pitches only. Sinker he uses 50% of the time, the slider 36, changeup 11%, and a four-seam fastball at 4%. Sinker will sit at 89-90, slider low 80s. See it, hit it. Challenges opposing batters when he can limit the walks, limit the hard contact, Drake typically finds some success. Last time out, earlier on this homestand, he threw five innings of three-run baseball against the Woo Sox. That was on Saturday night, last Saturday. A no decision, did strike out six, tying a season high. He's into his wind, the first pitch of the game to Jiwon Bae is fouled away down the third base side. We're underway at 6:48, just a couple minutes late. So 0-1 on Bae. 82 degrees at first pitch on what is an absolutely humming Friday evening. Some light cloud cover overhead. Sunshine cascading over the diamond. Fellows first base side to the plate. Bae again late. Pops it up down the third base line and into the seats. 0-2. Shadows will again be in play here at the start of play. Shadows covering the home plate all the way out to the mound, but Fellows on the rubber is currently splashed in sunshine. Big righty fires home the 0-2, and Bae a line drive out to center. Baroa freezes in a couple of steps, sizes it up, makes the catch. First out of the game for Drake Fellows, comes on a line out of Jiwon Bae. So one out, nobody on for Vidal Brujan. Fellows try to take advantage of the less than ideal conditions for hitters early. Trying to see the ball from sunlight into shadow. Pretty tough to pick up the spin. Kicks and deals. First pitch to Brujan. Front hip sinker on the inside corner. No balls and strike. Paul Romer calling that strike behind the plate. He is our home plate umpire. Dexter Kelly, the crew chief, is at first. Matt Blackborough at second. And John Bacon is over at third base. 0-1 pitch. Brujan takes another sinker. Again, nibbling the inside corner. 0-2. Our umpires are brought to you by Gross McGinley, attorneys at law, focused on fair play. Gross McGinley has been providing trusted legal counsel to the greater Lehigh Valley for the past 50 years. 0-2. Fastball up. Ball two strikes. So Fellows missing first time here tonight. First five pitches had all been strikes. Brujan switch hitter batting left. 232 on the season. One homer. He's driven in eight. 1-2. Back foot slider has him bouncing out of the box. 2-2. Mets in their road grays here on a Friday night. Syracuse in script in the front. Dark blue outlined in orange. Same for the numbers in the back and the piping up the pants. 2-2. Down the dirt with the changeup. Full count. Iron Pigs, for the third time this season, wearing their USA 250 uniforms. That is the collaboration we had with Music Fest and Arts Quest for a USA 250 themed jersey that had some Music Fest motif to it. 3-2. Called strike three. Fastball right there. Brujan thought about challenging. He'll ultimately wipe it off, though, as that pitch was right down the middle. I don't know what he was thinking. But strikeout for Drake Fellows. Got him looking for the second out here in the first. The jerseys for the Pigs, they are kind of a royal blue, red piping up the middle. Iron Pigs in Music Fest font on the front. And then the back is, well, it's interesting. First one home to Yanni Hernandez is high and tight. One ball, no strikes. It is basically if you took the Music Fest mug for this year and slapped it onto a jersey. Big, sprawling eagle like you see on the presidential seal. On the back, 1-0. Breaking ball misses off the plate. Ball two, and then underneath of it comes streaming in red and white, kind of like the American flag, the stripes representing the colonies, except it kind of looks like pedals on a keyboard. 2-0 pitch. Hernandez out in front, cracks a liner down the first base side. It's a foul ball. Two balls and a strike. Red numbers on the back for the Pigs with white pants. And for at least one guy out in the field, Felix Reyes in left, high red socks. 2-1 on Yanni Hernandez. He's hitting .280 with two homers. He's driven in 20. Fellows looking for a 1-2-3 first. Winds and deals. Hernandez slaps it down the third base side. That'll make its way into the FCU picnic patio. 2-2. Infield to the pole side for Hernandez. Cairo with two strikes will back up all the way at third base. Fellows on the first base side, hands held high. Now he drops them, kicks and delivers. Hernandez fights off the pitch, dribbles it towards his own dugout. 2-2. It was a busy day transactions-wise for the Mets. They got a couple of fresh arms in here as they've had to deal with having some guys called up to the big leagues. Starter that was scratched yesterday. Thornton will actually be pitching against the Phillies later tonight. Two and two on Vidal or Yanni Hernandez. The pitch home, swing and a miss. Breaking ball got him. Up and away. Hernandez just a little late on it. Drake Fellows with back-to-back strikeouts. Caps off a 1-2-3 first. We go to the bottom of the first. It's the Mets nothing and the Pigs coming to bat here on the Pigs Radio Network. 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
9: Bottom of the first, it's the Syracuse Mets nothing, and the Iron Pigs coming to bat against one of the Mets' top prospects, Jonah Tong. Tong has had a pretty rough 2026 season coming off of being Baseball America and MLB Pipeline's pitcher, minor league pitcher of the year when he had an ERA under 2. This year, though, he is 1-5 with a 6.30 ERA. It's his 13th start. 6'1", 180-pound Canadian righty out of Markham, Ontario. Dylan Moore will lead off against him. And Moore, taking his time, will do a little bit of landscaping the batter's box. Now takes his stance. Tong on the third base side of the rubber. Turns towards the plate. His first pitch of the game is a fastball missing just down and in, 92. Four-pitch mix for Tong, four-seam fastball, changeup, cutter, and curveball. Quite a few guys have seen Tong over the past couple of seasons in the minors. 1-0 pitch. Moore swings and misses through a changeup. Looked like he waited it out a good bit, but just couldn't connect. Keaton Anthony, Paul McIntosh, Robert Moore, and Felix Reyes have all seen Tong at least three times. 1-1 coming. Swing and a miss. Another changeup down and in. Moore comes up empty. 1-2. It's been a good season, or a good series here for Dylan Moore, now on an 8-game hitting streak. 3 hits last night, second straight game with 3 hits. Hitting 269 now in the season, the 1-2 waits out the changeup, pops it in the air, shallow right center, Ponce racing in, calls off the right fielder Oliva, makes the catch in the alley. First down here in the bottom of the first. Set the defense for you for the Mets. It's G1 Bay in left. Now no, it's Christian Pache in center. Jared Oliva in right. Yanni Hernandez is at third base. Gray Kessinger, shortstop. Vidal Brujan, second base. Ryan Clifford at first, and Hayden Sanger catches. One out, nobody on for Felix Reyes. Tong to the plate. His first pitch. Yanks the fastball outside. 1 ball and no strikes. Only other time the Pigs have seen Tong earlier this season, he almost no-hit them. game that the Pigs did go on to win. Mildly enough. 1-0. Reyes fouls back up towards the suites and it'll land on top of the roof. That day it was May the 2nd in Syracuse. Tong with 6 innings allowed just 1 unearned run on 1 hit, 2 walks, and 6 strikeouts. 1-1 pitch. This is down away with a cutter. 2-1 on Felix Reyes. Felix still hitting above 300 on the season. 305 with 17 homers and 49 driven home. 2-1. Fastball pops the mid. Outside corner. 2-2. Outfield straightaway on Reyes. Infield straight up. Flag out in center being very gently nudged in towards right. Tong's 2-2. Reyes slaps it down the right field line, slicing, though, into the seats. 96 that time from Tong, and a pitch that was a couple of inches off the outside corner, and it's kind of a marvel how easily Reyes got to that to fight it off. Tong nods yes to the sign from Sanger. 2-2 again. Reyes sends it to the backstop. Cutter was left up. It's been a weird series for Felix. He came through last night 2-for-4 with a pair of RBI singles to drive into. But prior to that, he had just 1 hit in the series, and it struck out 6 times. 2-2, swing and a miss. Changeup was left up. Reyes spinning out of his shoes. Swings and misses. And Jonah Tong with his first strikeout comes at the expense of Felix Reyes here in the first. Two outs and nobody on for Carter Kieboom. That changeup for Tong, if I remember correctly, it's a Vulcan changeup. He splits the middle finger and the ring finger. First pitch to Kieboom. Fastball belt high for strike. Two outs and nobody on for Carter. Scoreless game. Bob with first. That Vulcan change, kind of similar to a Fosh or a forkball or a split finger, except those all involve the pointer finger and the middle finger. 0-1. Kieboom swings and misses. Fastball again. Up top of the zone. 0-2. So he pairs that changeup with a lively fastball, typically 93 to 96. Spin home a cutter as well as a slider. 0-2 quickly on Kieboom. Carter hitting 280 with 5 homers. He's driven in 26. Right-handed hitter, the 0-2. Off the hands, catches up to that fastball and fouls it off. Now the Tong's been able to flash the heater to Kieboom a couple of times. Carter still really hasn't caught up to it fully yet. You gotta wonder if they'll go up with the fastball again here. 0-2. They do, and Kieboom chases after it. Swung on and missed. Up out of the zone. And Jonah Tong mimics Drake Fellows with a 1-2-3 first with back-to-back strikeouts to end the inning. We go to the second. 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
9: Top of the second, scoreless after inning of play. Drake Fellows and Jonah Tong both with 1-2-3 firsts with two strikeouts. Fellows back to the bump, he'll have 4-5 and 6-2 up. First pitch on its way to Ryan Clifford is swung on and missed. Slider down out of the zone. No balls and strike. Clifford, Oliva, and Rortvedt in second against Drake Fellows. Fellows last year with AAA Indianapolis was 9-6 with a 4.41 ERA. 0-1. Clifford out in front of changeup, swung on and missed again. 0-2. Began this year actually in spring training camp with the Yankees. Got released midway through camp. Worked out for a little bit on his own. Was picked up by a Mexican League team. Was slated to actually pitch in Mexico. He had crossed the border already, throwing a couple of bullpens down south before the Phillies came calling and said, "Hey, how about you come back north?" 0-2. Clifford off the end of the bat, a slow roller back at first. Easy hop for Keyboom to handle. He'll take it to the bag himself. Retire Clifford. Four up and four down for Fellows to begin the ball game.
0: Right out back. Right
9: field. Number 32, Derek. Today, the Syracuse Mets themselves maybe didn't feel the ramifications of, but they woke up this morning, and for some of the guys who have been up and down between Syracuse and the big leagues this season, they found out that their big league manager, Carlos Mendoza, was relieved of his duties earlier this morning. First pitch on the way to Jared Oliva, who's just in the big leagues. Swings and pops it up behind the plates and out of play. 0-1. Carlos Mendoza finally fired by the Mets after, well, an inadequate start. Phillies will actually be playing the Mets. First pitch coming up in 7 minutes from Citi Field. 0-1 pitch. Oliva takes up and in. One ball, one strike. Mets at 34-47. The hot seat for Mendoza had been, well, burning for basically near on 2 months at this point. 1-1 pitch. Oliva swings and misses. 1-2. Oliva, a right-handed hitter, had been picked up by the Mets here this season after making it back to the big leagues by the Giants. Originally a 7th-round pick, the Pirates. 1-2. This is down and away. 2-2. So Fellows and Oliva actually teammates through their years in the Pirates system. But anyways, Mendoza's seat had been hot basically since both Alex Cora and Rob Thompson were fired by the Red Sox and the Phillies in April. Mendoza, though, survived. 2-2. Oliva off the end of the bat, a slow roller to third, charging at Cairo. Fields on the grass, throws in the run, and got him. Nice play by Christian Cairo. Able to get the speedy Oliva hustling down the line. Christian bouncing all over the diamond this week. Was in left field last night. He's played shortstop as well. Over at the hot corner here this evening. Makes a good charging play. Showing off the arm strength a little bit too. Two outs and nobody on for Ben Rortvedt DHing. Caught last night, hitting 229 with 5 homers and 17 knocked home. No score, top of 2. Two outs, bases empty. The first pitch is up high. Seeing Mendoza keep his job for as long as he did was basically the Phillies, in a weird way, looking through a portal, potentially, into their future had they not fired Rob Thompson. 1-0 is down the middle with a breaking ball, one ball and a strike. Now, I still contend, even if the Phillies had held on to Thompson, I think that they still would have turned it around. Maybe not to this extent that they have under Don Mattingly, but, you know, I believed in Rob. 1-1, sinker tails off the plate. Two balls and strike. The Mets, on the other hand, David Stearns, their president of baseball ops, Mendoza was his guy. He stood by him for as long as he could until finally swept in the doubleheader by the Cubs. Things were just untenable. 2-1, changeup is down across the shoot tops. Three balls and strike. It's just too little too late for the Mets. A season that's probably unsalvageable at this point. Already traded David Peterson to the Cubs earlier this week. 3-1 pitch. Rortvedt, a chopper towards first, to his right a step. Keyboom backhands. It'll wave off. Fellows go to the bag himself. Retire Rortvedt. It's another 1-2-3 inning for Drake Fellows to start this ballgame. 6 up, 6 down. We go bottom 2, scoreless here in the Pigs Radio Network. 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
9: Bomb the second, scoreless after an inning and a half between the Pigs and Syracuse Mets. Sam Jelinek with you here from the Science Guy broadcast booth. First pitch from Jonah Tongs, Keaton.

at first and into right for a base hit. First base runner of the day as Oliva gets it in from right. Keaton Anthony, a line drive single the other way. Kind of be a building block for Keaton to get back to the power that we saw against Grand Wilkes-Barre a couple weeks back. For him, going the other way is just a simple measure. He's so good at it. Even though that's not where the power comes from, it's kind of the basis of everything Keaton does as far as his hitting philosophy. He's at first for Brian De La Cruz. Tong stretches for the first time. Spins home a curveball, and it's on the outside corner for a strike. No score, bomb the second. Anthony at first, not really a threat to run here. De La Cruz out of the lineup last night. Hitting 248, 11 homers, tied for the team lead with 49 RBIs. Swings the 0-1 and fouls it off. 0-2. De La Cruz 1-for-3 this week and has drawn 5 walks. There have been different portions of this season where De La Cruz has seemingly gained a random but powerful ability to draw a boatload of walks. 0-2, fastballs up. 1-2. Start of the year, he had a couple of 3-4 walk games that is basically unprecedented in his career. Now this week, just a couple of games and has 5 free passes. 1-2. De La Cruz, a line drive the other way, but that's right out of Oliva in right. Couple steps to his left, reels it in. De La Cruz hits it hard, but he is the first out here of the second. Good to see the Pigs get some hard contact off of Tong early, though. Jonah Tong last year, an absolutely unforgettable campaign. He went 10-5 with a 1.43 ERA. From Double A to the majors, 113 and two-thirds innings, and 179 strikeouts. Anthony still at first. Christian Cairo hits next. First one home. Cairo a weak number up the third base side. That's a foul ball. Cairo hits. The man at first, one out. Scoreless. Bombed second. Every game this week but the opener, somebody has scored in the first 3 innings. Nobody's run away with a game early. There has been somebody that's been able to break the ice. Pigs with the first base runner, hoping that they can be the ones to grab an early lead here. Middle infield at double play depth. Third baseman Hernandez back. The 0-1, Cairo takes outside. Christian now at a high watermark this season, hitting 270. He's 2-for-4 last night with a walk. 2 homers, he's driven in 25 on the season, currently in the midst of a 24-game on-base streak. 1-1, popped up behind the plate and into the seats. One and two on Christian Cairo. Anthony, a short lead at first. Shadows right now angled out towards the mound, but Tong in sunshine spikes the 1-2 changeup. Nice backhand pick by Sanger to keep Anthony put. 2-2. It is curious to note that the Mets needed a starter for tonight's ballgame, that being the New York Mets, and elected to call up what would have been yesterday's starter, Zach Thornton, instead of recalling Jonah Tong. Tong a long hold, the 2-2. This is down away with a changeup. 3-2. Certainly, that can put a bit of perspective into where the Mets are at with Tong. Maybe also give some perspective to Phillies fans and the patience that might be needed with Andrew Painter moving forward here. Throw over to first. Anthony, a late break back, and the throw gets away from Clifford all the way to the sidewall. Anthony will get up off his chest and advance to second on the throwing error by Tong. And Anthony was late reaction at first to dive back and would have had the throw beaten no matter what, but the throw was low, actually went right under the chest of Anthony. No chance for Clifford to pick it. And E1 puts a runner in scoring position for the first time tonight for the Iron Bigs. But as the Mets had high hopes for an
number of starting pitchers coming through their system. 3-2, high and tight on Cairo. Bends back out of the way of a changeup. He walks. That moves his on base streak.

to 25 consecutive games immediately here. He's at first, Anthony at second, and Paul McIntosh coming up. But you had Jonah Tong, Nolan McLean, Brandon Sproats, Christian Scott, Blake Tidwell, starters of the future for the Mets. And, McLean's had a mostly good season, but it's been up and down. Christian Scott was throwing well, but he's hurt. Brandon Sproat now with the Brewers. First pitch to McIntosh. He swings away and pops it up over the first base dugout and into the crowd. But then you have Tong, who at the beginning this year hoped to make the Mets rotation out of camp, ended up in the minors, and has just not pitched himself into a major league job yet. 0-1. Tries to carve the outside corner with a cutter, but it's just off the plaque. Kind of contrast that with Andrew Painter, who will be throwing his first start of the season for the Pigs on Sunday, where the Phillies shoehorns him into the rotation to begin the year. He struggled there, and now he's coming back down to the minors. 1-1, McIntosh unloads high in the air, deep down the left field line. If it's fair, it's gone, and it is a foul ball. Just down in front of a changeup, McIntosh, an absolutely gargantuan blast. Just enough out in front. Nothing more than a loud strike. 1-2. Anthony at second, Cairo at first. Brujan will keep Anthony close. The 1-2. Fastball up and away, 95. 2-2. Stuart Baroa on deck. Tong with his black glove pressed up against the chest. Reaches for the ball with a bare hand. Now set. 2-2. McIntosh late, able to get an emergency swing off and ground it off the Mets dugout. Getting a nice reaction from a former Pig, Christian Arroyo. Christian is playful is the nice way to put it, but always full of antics in the dugout. Sadly on the injured list. 2-2 still on McIntosh. 2-1, 1-out. No score, bottom two, the pitch. Foul back. Paul just late on the heater again. Both McIntosh and Tong stuck in a weird in-between here, where McIntosh just out ahead of the changeup, but walloped it so much that Tong probably afraid to go back to it, but also late enough on the fastball that Tong doesn't want to go to an off-speed pitch. 2-2. McIntosh clobbers another changeup, but again out in front, deep down the left field side. It'll hook into the seats. Another foul ball. So, in the intervening pitches since McIntosh's first foul ball home run on the changeup, nothing has changed. McIntosh is still sitting on the changeup, and Tong still can't beat him with the fastball. Takes a look at second as he set the 2-2, and a breaking ball this time is hit high in the air, left center field, not all that deep, medium depth. Pache over from center, gathers under it, makes the catch. Runners will stay put. Second out of the inning report, and that was probably the right pitch selection from Tong, finally going into the curveball. Got away with it enough. He left it at the middle of the plate, about knee high. McIntosh just underneath of it. What's been a long inning now for Tong. We'll see the pitching coach AJ Sager head out. Just recalibrate with Tong here. Make sure that he gets a breather after a long at bat. Stuart Baroa coming up. Stuart, who tends to be pretty aggressive in run scoring opportunities, probably look for a pitch to hit. Baroa, it's been a slow return for him back to the Pigs since he made his first start back last Saturday. He is 0-for-12 this week and 1-for-16 on the homestand. First and second, two outs. No score, bomb the second. Infield to the pole side, except for Hernandez at third, who's in the grass. First one home, down and in, shuffles the feet of Baroa out of the box. Stewart now to a low watermark this season of 232 with his batting average. Four homers, he's driven in 22. 1-0. Fastball knee high for strike. Baroa does have a couple of RBIs this week. Back-to-back games, he's driven in a run with a RBI ground out and an RBI fielder's choice. Needs a base hit here. 1-1. Baroa chases up the ladder, swings and misses at a fastball. So he stumbles out of the box and take a trek back behind the umpire. 1-2.
Long, a look back at second. Now eyes to the plate, the 1-2. Barroa, bouncing ball right side, right to the second baseman. Brujan gobbles it up, slings to first in time to get Barroa. And the inning over. Pigs get the first base runners of the day, but they leave them both aboard. We go to the third, scoreless here on the Pigs Radio Network, presented by Ashley, the largest furniture store brand in North America.

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3: Scoreboard update presented by Ashley. Phillies picking up where they left off last time they played the Mets. They're already up 1-0 in the top of the first there in Major League action tonight. Half to 2 in Coca-Cola Park. No score between the Iron Pigs and the Syracuse Mets. Other scores around the league, Norfolk and Durham, no score, bottom of the third there, while Toledo with an early 5-1 lead over Worcester in the bottom of the second. Top two, no score, Memphis and Jacksonville. Same deal goes for Rochester and Charlotte. That game, however, is in the bottom of the first, scoreless. Just about to get underway, it is Nashville hosting Gwinnett. Scranton, Wilkes-Barre, and Indianapolis are in a rain delay. They were scheduled to start at 7:05 tonight. Still to come at 8:05, Omaha hosting Columbus, while at 8:08, the Buffalo Bisons beat the Iowa Cubs. St. Paul defeated Louisville 3-1 in the front end of a twin bill. Game 2, however, is still in a rain delay. Pigs and Mets scoreless after 2 tonight. Top of the third we go at Coca-Cola Park. We go back over to Sam Jelinek.
4: Thank you, Jack. Like you said, top of 3, Iron Pigs and Mets scoreless. Craig Fellows and Jonah Tong. Tong getting out of the first jam of the game here, leaving 2 aboard. Fellows has gone 6 up and 6 down to begin his outing. We'll have Kessinger, Singer, and Ponce 2 up, 7, 8, and 9. Brief delay before we start the third as Felix Reyes had to pick up a fan's hat that had fallen on the field down the left field line. Craig Kessinger will lead it off. He doubled last night. Shortstop here tonight. Played second base last evening. Fellows the wind. First pitch. Kessinger ambushes the sinker, but out in front. Hooks it deep down the left field line, a foul ball. No balls and strike. Kessinger and Fellows had quite a few battles in the SEC during their college days. Fellows out of Vanderbilt, while Kessinger out of Ole Miss. 0-1, Kessinger takes breaking ball on the outside corner, 0-2. Fellows winning the College World Series with Vandy his final year there in 2019, while Kessinger, unfortunately, was not there when Ole Miss did win the title a couple of years back. 0-2. Slider off the plate. Kessinger thought about it, but lays off. Kessinger hitting just 125. He's got one homer and driven in 10. First base side of the rubber for Fellows. Now to the plate. Misses down and away with the slider again. Ball two. Kessinger, the grandson of one Don Kessinger, who was a 6-time All-Star. Uncle Keith also reached the major leagues. 2-2. Swing and a miss. Kessinger chasing a breaking ball up and in. Nearly lost his helmet as he had to put a hand to his head to keep it from flying off. And a nice punch out for Fellows here to begin the third against his old SEC opponent. One out. Nobody on for Hayden Sanger. Sanger doing the catching, hitting 202, 7 homers, he's driven in 23. Right-handed hitter swings the first pitch and stings it on a line. Out to center, Barroa started in, now traces back. He's able to catch up to it, make the catch. Retire Sanger on one pitch as he scorched it. 109 miles an hour off the bat. Barroa there to flag it down in center field for the second out of the third. So for the most part, Fellows has been missing barrels, but the times that he has given up loud contact, it's found a glove. 8 up, 8 down. Now Christian Pache, 9-hole hitter. Right-handed bat, takes first pitch sinker right down the middle. And again, it's not overpowering stuff from Fellows. 88 to 90 with the sinker. He's been using more of the three-pitch mix, the slider and the changeup. 0-1, Pache swings and misses. Slider down low, 0-2. Slider mostly against righties, while the changeup will get usage against the lefties. 0-2 on Pache. 3 punchouts to this point for Drake. He's had the punchouts working of late. 6 against Worcester last week. 0-2. Pache waits out the slider and fouls it off. Up into the sweeps. Pache hitting 244, 5 homers, driven in 36. 2-for-4 last night with an RBI single. That came in the 7th off of Mitch Noonborn. 0-2. Swing and a miss. Change up down. Pache swings over it. Two more strikeouts for Drake Fellows as he's gone 9 up and 9 down to begin his evening. We go bottom three. Mets and Iron Pig scoreless here on the Pigs Radio Network. 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
4: Bottom of the third, Iron Pigs and Mets scoreless through 2.5. Robert Moore leads it off for the Pigs against Jonah Tong. 9-1-2 due up. Tong into his wind. First pitch, and Moore swings. It's a high, towering drive to right. Oliva's back to the track. At the wall, he's out of room. Robert Moore, first pitch hacking in the third. Goes with a long ball to right, a solo shot to get the Pigs on the board in the third. It's 1-0. Robert Moore with a towering, sky-scraping drive off of Jonah Tong. Takes a changeup down and in, just golfs it out to right. Man, that baseball kissed the stars, then came on down. Oliva got back to the wall and ran out of room pretty quick. That landed on top of the clear bar and right. Good carry in a great series now for Robert Moore as he just keeps on swinging a hot bat. Three hits last night, now some punch out of the nine spot. Back to the top of the order, Dylan Moore, the first pitch is fouled off. No balls and strike. Tong, amidst all the struggles this season, the thing that has been probably the biggest issue for him has been the long ball. He's given up 10 homers, now 11 in just 53 innings this season. Pitches outside to Moore, down and away, one ball and one strike. Robert Moore, that's his sixth homer of the season, and now with 22 RBIs. Base is empty. Nobody out for Dylan Moore. The 1-1. Fastball up. He chased it. 1-2. For Robert Moore now, that gives him here in the series 4-for-5 this week with two extra base hits. 1-2. Dylan swings, pops it up behind the plate. Catcher Senger off the mask will give it a look. That's about six rows deep. One and two. Dylan Moore fly to right his first time on. Moore to Moore connection. Can we get any more out of it? Both had three hits last night. Dylan trying to follow Robert's lead here in the third of the pitch. Dylan swings, hits a high fly ball to left. Bay started back, now has to come racing in. The shortstop, Kessinger, instead will backpedal out into shallow left and make the catch. Easy enough play for Kessinger to make, but if he doesn't, off the bat, make a concerted effort to get after that baseball, G1 Bay and left's going to have a really hard time getting in on that. First out of the third brings up Felix Reyes with the picks up 1-0. Solo shot for Robert Moore.
9: Reyes, strikeout victims. First time up, Tong the pitch. Off the end of the bat, Reyes hits a ground ball wide of first. It's off the glove of Clifford, but he deflects it right to Tong, who will pick it up and tag out Reyes with a hug in front of the first base bag. Given that Tong is giving up about 3 inches and 50 pounds for Felix, he's lucky he consented to the hug. Because otherwise, Felix could have laid down the shoulder, and that could have been ugly. That's a new one. What a touching moment. So it's a 3-1 putout with a hug at the end of it. First pitch home to Carter Kieboom is swung on and fouled back 0-1. Might even shed a tear. Who says there's no crying in baseball? Kieboom struck out his first time up, and in all honesty, on that play, the Mets are lucky. Clifford, I don't know if he was trying to glove flip that to Tong or 0-1. Kieboom, a bouncer into his own dugout, foul ball though, 0-2. Or if when he was just picking his glove up, lost control of the baseball, but basically deflected it right in front of the bag, and Tong just reached down and picked up the dribbling ball. Leadoff homer in the third for Robert Moore as the Pigs on the board. They lead 1-0, but 0-2 on Carter Kieboom, the pitch. Curveball in the dirt. 1-2. Tong the full wide. Third base side of the mound. Turns to the plate for 1-2. Fastball up. Kieboom lays off. 2-2. That was the same pitch that Carter actually struck out on his first time up, chasing it. Sanger sets up down and in. Tong pauls into his line. The 2-2. Yanks the changeup down and away. 3-2. Tong has walked one, and that was Cairo in the second, giving up two hits. Anthony's single, and Moore a solo homer. Outfield shades Kieboom the other way. Infield straight up. The 3-2. Fastball is high. Ball four. Kieboom walks. Nice at bat by Carter. Will battle back, earn a free pass. Tong, who is trying to go in order after the solo homer to Robert Moore, will have to face Keaton Anthony with a man at first and two outs. Keaton lined a single to right his first time up. Kieboom, no threat to run at first. Tong slide step home. Change up is down away. One ball and no strikes. And that has been the consistent miss so far for Tong with that change up. Down and away to righties, missing glove signs as a righty. Last year, that was the pitch that really put Tong head and shoulders above everybody else. 1-0. Good changeup that time, outside corner. 1-1 on Keaton. So far this year, the command of it has been spotty. So you can tell by the amount of homers he's given up, it's been how many pitches he's leaving in the heart of the plate. Throw over to first, Kieboom is back standing. So often that is a difference between a great year or a good year or even a good year and a mediocre year is the ability of a pitcher to keep the ball in the ballpark, keeping what would have been an RBI double in the park instead of a three-run homer. 1-1. Anthony swings, barrels it up high and deep to straightaway center. Pache got turned around, but in front of the track will line it up and make the catch to retire Anthony in the inning over. But the Pigs on the board. Robert Moore with the solo homer. We go to the fourth. It's 1-0 Iron Pigs here at the Pigs Radio Network. 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
9: We go to the top of the fourth. Iron Pigs with a 1-0 lead on Syracuse, courtesy of a Robert Moore solo homer. 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Drake Fellows back to work. 9-0, 9-2. Delivers home to Jiwon Bay, and the pitch is inside. 1-0, 0-2. Here for the fourth, I am pleased to be joined from New Heart Farms. It is Joel. It's in the name, New Heart. Welcome, Joel.
16: Thanks, Sam. Thanks for having us.
9: Yeah, pleasure to have you back for year two out at the ballpark. This year, here today, we are giving away corn cob holders.
16: That's right.
9: They're beautiful.
16: They are. Say,
9: they're high quality.
16: They are.
9: High quality,
16: yes,
9: corn,
16: yes.
9: Corn cob holders. Just when my last ones were on their last legs. Pitch to Bay. He serves it in the air down the left field side into the seats, 1-2. Now, it comes with a territory, but just in case for those who have no idea what a corn shed might do, what does New Heart Farms corn shed do?
16: The corn shed is all about premium quality sweet corn, and our sixth generation family farm has been growing corn for a long time, and we just started our season here just a couple days ago.
9: Ground ball out to second, glove by Robert Moore, throw to first, easily get Bay for the first out here of the fourth. That was my next question, because when growing up, my mom always, we grew up down in Doylestown, there was a farm down there that we would get fresh local sweet corn from, and I never knew when to go, and my mom would always be the one to take us. So when is the best time to purchase corn during the summer?
16: Actually, right now is a great time. We spend a lot of effort in growing this early corn under plastic.
9: Mm-hmm.
16: So it's the regular varieties that we normally grow through the summer coming in already. We just picked some corn this morning. Just great flavor, great taste. So we are gearing up for a great 4th of July weekend and have lots of good quality corn for everybody for their picnics coming up.
9: And that's amazing. Six generations.
16: Yes, yes.
9: Has it all been here in the Lehigh Valley, six generations?
16: Yep.
9: Man.
16: Always in it, right there in North Whitehall.
9: Man, the same spot. That's absolutely wild. Pitch is just a little bit high, 1-2 on Vidal Brujan. Now, to the layperson, growing corn, relatively simple. But over six generations, what have you guys kind of learned? What do you think is the special sauce that the New Hearts have?
16: Oh, I can't give away all our secrets, Sam. But we are proud in what we do. And for us, really, 100% irrigation on our sweet corn is key. And in a spring like we just had or are having now, it was so dry. We were pumping water 24 hours a day, and adding that water while we had the beautiful sunshine gives you great tasting corn.
9: Now, Joel, if anybody is looking for some corn for their 4th of July cookouts or anything throughout the rest of the summer, where can they pick up your corn?
16: So we are located at 3250 Mock Chunk Road. We are just north of the Parkland High School. And we're right there in the little town of Rooksville.
9: And we're talking, you know, for anybody for their backyard barbecues all the way up to more commercial-grade stuff?
16: Yeah, we generally are just selling about a dozen, half dozen. But for your picnics, we sell it in a 4-dozen big bag. Mm-hmm. And we just ask that you call us and place that order the day before. But we should have a great supply coming up here for this holiday weekend. So we just ask you, just give us a little heads up so we know how to plan accordingly.
9: 0-2 on Yanni Hernandez. The pitch is just down low, 1-2. And although we are giving away corn cob holders tonight, what is your preferred method of eating corn?
16: My preferred method is on the grill. So you soak it a little bit. You throw that on the grill 20 minutes. Just rotate it every 5 minutes. In the husk. In the husk is key.
9: Line drive towards second out of the reach of a leaping Robert Moore and into right. That's a base hit for Yanni Hernandez. Breaks up what had been a perfect start to this game for Drake Fellows, retiring the first 11 of this ball game. So Hernandez at first, and it's still 1-0 Pigs here in the top of the fourth. For six generations of family, how often do you guys eat corn at home?
16: Well, the secret for us is we are eating it every day where we're harvesting it. Mm-hmm. So we will eat it raw right out of the
9: no
16: field.
9: No kidding.
16: And that is critical for us because we're taste testing we're selling
9: That's
16: to our customers.
9: Point.
16: So actually, you get the best flavor corn if you eat it raw. So we're eating it every day. At night, yeah, maybe not as much as my wife would like. She often says, hey, where's the corn? I said, I kind of forgot. I ate it every morning. But we do enjoy ourselves some corn over the summer.
9: Runner at first, two outs. The pitch home to Ryan Clifford misses down and in. Two balls and no strikes. Do you remember the first time when you were growing up, since this is a sixth generation thing, when you were first introduced to the fact that, you know, this was the family business?
16: Yeah, I was somewhere in middle school or so, really when we started growing a lot of sweet corn. And my dad said to me and my older brothers, he said, hey, you guys need something to do over the summer. And that's really about 20, 25 years ago is when we really got into the sweet corn business. We've been farming since 1900 about, but we've been doing the sweet corn for a good 20, 25 years, something like that. And yeah, I have lots of memories of picking corn by hand all summer long while my friends were sleeping in.
9: How much better is it now? How much of it is done by hand versus, I imagine, some sort of harvester, big contraptions?
16: So we like to say we are machine harvested but hand selected. So we do have a machine that picks most of the corn, but we have a great crew of sorting people that will touch that corn and check it. We at least a minimum of two people have checked that corn before it gets in the bag.
9: And I imagine that's key to, you know, maintain quality, right?
16: Oh, absolutely. Yeah, we really strive in selling the best tasting, best product we can put out there.
9: This is a question from somebody who just doesn't know much about farming and like the best regions to grow stuff. Is the Mid-Atlantic in this region of Pennsylvania, you know, a prime corn growing spot?
16: Actually, we really are. Yeah, yeah. We have a great climate. I mean, you know, we have a pretty long growing season. We'll have corn almost all the way to the end of September.
9: This ball is laced into right for a base, and Hernandez was off on the pitch. He'll motor over to third, gets a stop sign there as De La Cruz throws it quickly into second. The Mets rallying with men in the corners and two outs in the fourth. Because it is one thing that I've noticed, that there are, obviously there's a lot of farms in Pennsylvania, period, but I just didn't know if it was just, you know, you got to have farms somewhere, right?
16: Yep. No, we got great great variety of agriculture here in Pennsylvania. Yeah, absolutely.
9: What to you is the pleasure in what you guys are able to do, aside from, you know, tilling the land and all that kind of thing, but that you are able to produce something that, you know, the community enjoys?
16: Yeah, we grow a variety of crops, grains, and other things, but sweet corn really is our passion, and we really love interacting with those customers on a daily basis. We just open here on Wednesday, and just seeing their faces when we come through the store and see, you know, when they come in and see that we have corn light up, it is really great. It's great growing a crop that the public really can enjoy at the same time.
9: Is there an element you think that is great, that when people recognize that the corn is ready, to me, it's the best time of year?
16: Yes. Yeah, definitely.
9: Exactly.
16: Yep. We get lots of messages on our Facebook page, you know, for the last month or two, just saying, when's the corn ready? When's the corn ready?
9: It's not summer until the corn's ready.
16: That's exactly right. And it is here. We are now open, and we were really excited.
9: Fellows in a bit of a jam here with two outs in the fourth. He's given up his first two base runners of the day. First and third, two outs. Batter Jared Oliva. Yeah, been having a good time tonight as well?
16: Yes, we have. We have most of our families here with us and a couple key employees, so it's been great.
9: This ball ripped on the ground to short, but picked by Moore. Flip to Robert Moore at second to force out Clifford to end the inning. And Fellows, a scoreless fourth. Well, Joel, it's a pleasure talking corn with you here on the top of the fourth.
16: It was, Sam. 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
9: 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Brian De La Cruz leads it off against Jonah Tong. He's way late. First pitch fastball, swung on and missed. 0-1 Mets getting their first base runners of the day on the top of the fourth, two outs, but Drake Fellows able to strand a pair aboard. Pigs in front, 1-0. Tong's 0-1. This is down in the dirt with changeup. Tong so far today has given up two hits, two walks, one run on the solo homer by Robert Ford. Big League Phillies taking on the New York Mets in Citi Field here tonight. Phillies with an early 1-0 lead. 1-1, De La Cruz off the hands, fouls it off. Ball two strikes. Zach Wheeler pitching for the Phillies, and he so far has not given up a run thanks to the fact that Derek Hill made what has some people calling the greatest catch ever by a Phillies outfielder. See, it went up and robbed a Juan Soto homer, getting way over the wall out in right center field at Citi Field, about 380 in the alley. And on the run, jumping and crashing into the fence. 1-2, it's found back. Ball two strikes, got up over the wall. Glove was completely out of play and brought it back. Derek Hill is just having himself a phenomenal 72 hours. A couple of ninth inning homers. Now a rob of a homer. 1-2, lines out to left. It'll fall in front of Bay. Staley Cruz able to whip it in front of him. A top spin falling down in front of the Mets left fielder. It's a leadoff single for Ryan De La Cruz here to begin the fourth. If Derek Hill can really emerge for the Phillies, I'm not saying he's going to be an everyday guy, but truly as a weapon against left-handed pitching, it can be a consistent platoon partner. That is just a massive get for the Phillies. De La Cruz at first for Christian Cairo. Walked his first time up. Swings the first pitch here. Hits a fly ball out to center field. Pache back a few steps. Camps under it. Makes the catch. Cairo retired on one pitch. De La Cruz back to first. And at first, one out for Paul McIntosh. It certainly would make the Phillies' deadline plans easier. They know that they have Hill to pair with whatever outfielders they have in center and right field. De La Cruz at first. Middle infield at double play depth for McIntosh. Fly to center field his first time up. Looks at a first pitch fastball for a strike. One nothing Pigs on Robert Moore's solo homer leading off the third. Tong ready, delivers home, and McIntosh a bouncer down the third base side. Foul ball. 0-2. McIntosh slightly open stance, bounces the bat off his back shoulder. Red batting gloves as Dave LeCruz leading away from first, the 0-2. McIntosh off the hands, a slow roller to third, to his left, Hernandez gloves, sidewinds it to second, one relay to first in time. It's a 5-4-3 double play. Nice turn by the Mets. So they're able to get Tong out of the fourth, facing the minimum. We go to the fifth. It's 1-0 Iron Pigs here on the Pigs Radio Network, presented by Ashley, the largest furniture store brand in North America.
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9: We go to the top of the fifth. It's the Iron Pigs 1 and the Syracuse Mets nothing. Drake Fellows back out to the mound for the Pigs. Four scoreless in the book so far. Had retired the first 11 of the game before back-to-back singles in the fourth, but he stranded men in the corners to end that frame and keep the Pigs in front. So we go to the top of the fifth. Please be joined from Roto-Rooter. It's Vinny Nocenzo. Vinny, welcome.
23: Hey, thank you very much. I'm happy to be here.
9: No, we're happy to have you here in town. Roto-Rooter, such a great partner here of the Iron Pigs. Fellows will face Ben Rortvedt, Greg Hessinger, and Hayden Sanger here in the fifth. Fellows so far tonight, four scoreless, five punch-outs, no walks, only two hits allowed. Infield to the pole side, Fellows, first base side of the mound, winds and fires. Rortvedt shows bunt, but takes it back, and it's a called strike on the outside corner. So, for those who don't somehow know the name Roto-Rooter, can you please inform the folks what the fine people at Roto-Rooter do?
23: Oh, absolutely. Roto-Rooter, we're out of Allentown. 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
9: Sounds fancy.
23: It sure is.
9: 0-2 on Rortvedt as he bounced one into the Mets dugout. Fellows, so far, it's only taken him 59 pitches to get through this point. Got Rortvedt to ground to first, his first time up, the 0-2. Fastball is up and away. One ball and two strikes. So you said you guys are located right here in Allentown?
23: Yes, sir, we are.
9: 1-2 on Rortvedt. Fellows the wind, his pitch. Rortvedt swings off the end of the bat, a blooper, right center field. Over goes Baroa. He'll call off De La Cruz and make the catch. That's the first out here in the fifth. So when most people think Roto-Rooter, like you mentioned, it's mostly the plumbing side of things. And what you guys, you know, my toilet is clogged. But you guys handle all sorts of pipes throughout the house,
23: oh,
9: right?
23: Absolutely, yeah. We do anything from water line repairs to sewage line repairs and excavation as well. If something's wrong under the ground, we do that as well. We handle just about everything plumbing-wise.
9: One out, nobody on for Greg Hessinger. Fellows attacking. A fastball in the inside corner. No balls and a strike. So, say I'm sitting at home. I'm enjoying my night. All of a sudden, there's a leak. Toilet, something or other. Who do I call?
23: Roto-Rooter. And we'll always have your back. And we'll get there. We'll diagnose the problem. And we'll handle it accordingly.
9: So walk me through it. I pick up the phone. I call you guys. Kind of what happens next?
23: So, our dispatch center is great. You know, whoever's... Say it's 2 o'clock in the morning. You call our dispatch, whoever's on call that night, they'll get the call, and we'll be out.
9: Oh, that's
23: even
9: awesome.
23: If we can't fix it that night, we'll get you hooked up for the next day, and it's not a problem.
9: That's amazing. It's very nice. It's peace of mind.
23: Very, yes.
9: 1-1 on Gray Kessinger. He punched out his first time up. 1-0 Iron Pigs here in the top of the fifth. Fellows the wind, the pitch. Kessinger swings and misses. Foul tip, pitch down and away. 1-2. And, you know, not to expose myself here, but I am not exactly the handiest of people around the house. When you guys kind of come out, what do you do as Kessinger hits a high, towering fly ball to center field? Barroa froze, now back a couple of steps. Says he's got it, and he does. He's got cuddles towards the track, and that's the second out here of the fifth. How do you help those like me who maybe, you know, whenever you start talking about the pipes and whatnot, it's a foreign language to me?
23: Absolutely. So, you know, what I do, personally, I explain what's happening, explain what's going on, how we're going to fix this. It could be a sewage leak. In your walls, it could be a water leak, and you investigate that. You cut open the walls, you move forward. If you don't have to, great. If it's in plain sight, then we move forward and try to fix it accordingly and get you hooked up.
9: Not too shabby. Pitch comes home to Hayden Sanger, takes it down and away, 1-1. Enjoying the game so far tonight?
23: Yes, sir. It's great. Love the Iron Pigs.
9: So this is one of the few times, and I don't know if somebody put it here maybe to be funny, or I hope it's true, but it says, obviously, you're with Roto-Rooter, Sanger, a ground ball to short. This will be backhanded by Moore. Sets his feet, throws to first in time for the final out. So slip this in here real quick. And baseball enthusiast. Are you a baseball enthusiast?
23: I'm an Iron Pigs enthusiast.
9: Let's go, Pigs, man. Vinny, it was a pleasure talking Roto-Rooter with you here for the top of the fifth.
23: Absolutely.
9: We go bottom five. It's 1-0 Pigs here on the Pigs Radio Network.
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3: Scoreboard update presented by Ashley. Philly's still ahead of the Mets 1-0. That game is now in the bottom of the third in Queens. In the International League, the Iron Pigs up 1-0 at the halfway point over the Syracuse Mets, going to the bottom of the fifth now. Top six in Norfolk, still no score between Durham and the Norfolk Tides. Toledo has added a run to their lead. They're up 6-1 over Worcester, top five there. Still scoreless in the top of the fourth between Rochester and Charlotte. Same deal goes for Memphis and Jacksonville here tonight. 2-0 Nashville with an early lead over the Gwinnett Stripers in the top of the second. Just about to get underway are both Omaha meeting up with Columbus while Iowa battles Buffalo. Rain delay between Indianapolis and Scranton Wilkes-Barre. They were scheduled to start at 7:05. St. Paul defeated Louisville 3-1 in the front end of a doubleheader. Game two was rained and postponed there tonight. Pigs up 1-0 at the halfway mark. Bottom five we go. Back over to Sam Jelinek.
9: Thank you, Jack. Like you said, Iron Pigs, the 1-0 lead through 4.5, halfway through this ball game. It'll be Stuart Barroa, Robert Moore, and Dylan Moore here to hit in the fifth against Jonah Tong as he and Drake Fellows have settled into a nice little pitcher's duel. Fellows, it's the best outing of the season so far. He's already completed five innings, has only given up two hits, the only base runners against him. It's a chance to work pretty deep into this ball game, but the Pigs already do have somebody about to start throwing out in the bullpen. Maybe they're just picking up a baseball to be a bit antsy out there. Yeah, that was Mitch Noonborn out there who was walking on top of the hill, who threw last night. So, Fellows in no danger of being lifted before we go to the sixth. Tong is first pitch on the way to Stuart Barroa. The fastball is down and away. 1-0. Only run of the game is a Robert Moore solo homer leading off the third. Barroa grounded out to second base. First time up. Tong the wind, the pitch. Barroa pops it up behind the plate, over our heads, and back towards the parking lot. 1-1. It's turned into another gorgeous night at Coca-Cola Park. Just about every seat back filled. Standing room only here for Friday night. Start of the summer. 1-1. Barroa takes. Changeup fades back to the inside corner. 1-2. I think it's fair to say that Tong has not been his complete sharpest. I think that can be illustrated by he only has the two strikeouts, not a whole lot of swings and misses, But on the flip side, there hasn't really been an abundance of hard contact. Only given up three hits. Infield to the pull side, the 1-2. Baroa slices it to the backstop. This is a weird defensive alignment for the Mets, as Kessinger, Brujan, and Clifford all towards the right side. But Hernandez at third, who had been playing and is now backed up, but instead of playing off the line at third, he's basically at normal depth. Basically leaves the whole left side open here. 1-2. Change up, down, and in. Baroa kind of Juan Soto-like, tiptoeing his way towards the mound after taking that pitch. Stewart very eccentric at the plate. A lot of different mannerisms and quirks. Pig's own version of Jeffrey Yan for the Mets. Pitch home. Fastball is off the plate. 3-2. That's the one quibble you can make with Tong in his arsenal, is at least on nights where the changeup isn't at its tip-top best, it just doesn't seem like there's a whole lot of swing and miss there. 3-2. Baroa cracks it high in the air. Left center field. Mod really deep. Pache over. Bay as well. It'll be the left fielder. Bay to call off Pache. Make the catch. First out of the fifth. Brings up Robert Moore. Sole source of offense here tonight. Solo homer onto the clear bar and right. Sixth homer of the year for Moore, who, yeah, you look at his numbers from last year, and this year was always going to be super important for Robert. He spent essentially all of last year with AA Reading, where he hit just a .199. Switch hitter batting left, takes first pitch fastball at the knees on the inside corner, 0-1. This year, though, Robert hitting .243, a .796 OPS, has played three different infield spots. Tong's 0-1 pitch. Change up, down, and in. One ball and strike. So for Moore to come out in what is his third year in the Phillies organization, since he was traded from the Brewers to the Phillies, he's going to start to make a statement this year. 1-1 pitch. Moore breaks his bat on a soft floater in a shallow right, backpedaling Brujan, the second baseman, flags it down. Nice jump by Brujan at second off the bat. Looked like that might dunk in. But Moore loses his bat for a lost cause. That's the second out of the fifth. Back to the top of the order, and Dylan Moore. Moore over two. It's on a bit of a hitting streak here. Eight straight. Of those eight games, seven of them had only had one hit. First pitch home, Moore swings and misses. 0-1. Actually, I'm selling Moore short. It's nine straight games. Back-to-back multi-hit games. So seven of nine with only one hit. Back-to-back games this week now. He has had multiple hits. 0-1 pitch. He uncorks a deep drive, but it's going to be way foul down the third base side. 0-2. It's got to take some mental fortitude for Tom. That changeup, when he leaves it in the zone, gets hard contact. Almost always goes foul. But to see baseball get obliterated like that and come right back into the zone, takes a good bit of gall. 0-2. Fastball is high. 1-2. Two outs, nobody on in the fifth. 1-0 Iron Pigs. Tong, his 79th pitch of the game, turns and fires. Swing and a miss. Fastball up. More chases. It's down on strikes, and it's a 1-2-3 inning for Jonah Tong. Five in the books. 1-0 Pigs. 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